0: Stephanie Officer. One by one, senators took the floor of the Capitol today to offer their respects to the late South Carolina Republican Senator Lindsey Graham, who died over the weekend. Graham's desk covered in a black cloth and a vase of white roses as the Senate opened. New York Democrat Senator Chuck Schumer called on the Senate to pass a bill Graham was supporting in his honor.
1: I urge Senator Thune, in honor of Lindsey, to put the Russian sanctions bill on the floor immediately. It will pass overwhelmingly and help our allies in Ukraine.
0: President Trump is set to address the nation Thursday night. When asked about the contents of it, the commander-in-chief told Hugh Hewitt it wouldn't be anything out of the ordinary and would be, quote, a speech like a lot of my speeches, without offering up any more details. Well, today, Canadian fashion mogul Peter Nygaard pleaded guilty to sexual assault and forcible confinement in Quebec. This is ABC News.
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0: is America at Night with McGraw-Milhaven.
1: Back in June, Secretary of State Marco Rubio was quoted as saying, "No country is allowed to charge tolls or fees on an international waterway. That's existing international law." That's Secretary of State Marco Rubio in June. His boss, President of the United States, in July, now wants to charge a 20% fee on all cargo shipped through the Strait of Hormuz as a way to recover the costs of providing military protection to vessels using the waterway. Now, President Trump, obviously angry, upset, disillusioned, frustrated. And, you know, I don't think I'm telling tales out of school. The man likes to bloviate from time to time and just sort of make up numbers. So 20% fee would be exorbitant. And if he were to put a 20% fee on ships, it's one, how would he do it? Would you have to Venmo him or Venmo the government? How would you do that? Do they set up Apple Pay? But more importantly, there are experts who are saying that could add an extra $16 per barrel to ship the oil through the strait. And that would obviously be passed along to customers around the world. So I'm not so sure that's the smartest thing to do in the world. For a tanker carrying 2 million barrels of oil, the fee could add over $30 million to a tanker to go through the Strait of Hormuz. So it seems like that would be a total disaster and a total non-starter. But obviously the man is frustrated and he's bloviating and he's trying to come up with something to get somebody to sort of pay attention to the fact that Iran is still playing footsie in the Gulf and in the Strait of Hormuz and not playing ball. So, again, that's the definition of mission creep. So we'll wait and see how all that turns out. But stay right there because we got lots more to get to. Next half hour, we're going to check in our go-to. Seems like Houston's been quite a bit of a newsmaker over the first 6 months of the year. Chris Tomlinson is a columnist for the Houston Chronicle. And there was a shooting. ICE shot a undocumented worker, though they weren't going after him. He wasn't the target. And apparently he was just minding his own business and something went very, very wrong. And there's a lot of, well, I wanted to get to the bottom. I wanted to find out what the facts were. So Chris Tomlinson's going to join us. He'll be able to answer all these questions for us so we can make a better judgment and a better opinion of what's going on down in Houston. So stay right there. America at Night, back in

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1: It's an unbelievable true story. It's called Catch the Devil. That's the name of the brand new book. It debuts tomorrow by Knopf. Catch the Devil, a true story of murder, deception, and injustice on the Gulf Coast. Pamela Koloff is the author. Pamela, I want to ask you about this Jim Daly, but first, this story never, I mean, outside of you chasing this story down, it didn't really make Dateline. It didn't make NBC. It didn't make any of the Netflix series. This is sort of unknown, right? This nobody really knew about this until you covered this, right?
2: That's correct. 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

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That's

0: see any movement, which meant that he had expired. His head was bloodied, his face was bloodied. It was awful. It was awful. I mean, really, really bad.
1: Montana Governor Greg Gianforte has suspended Brad Molnar without pay from the state's utility board following investigations into his workplace conduct. At least three Public Service Commission employees have accused Molnar of sexual harassment, discrimination, and retaliatory behavior. The suspension is effective immediately and will last at least a year. It's unclear if Gianforte will install someone else to take Molnar's place in the interim. This is ABC News.
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11: A better life with Dr. Sanjay Gupta.
12: I'm feeling lucky to have my college-age kids home with me for a few weeks this summer. And one of the things I know we're going to be talking about, AI. I've started to use it more often at the hospital to get fresh takes on patient problems that I'm trying to solve. And for my girls, well, I know that they are navigating college now with these new powerful tools, something, frankly, that you and I couldn't have even imagined when we were in school. But while it may be tempting to outsource your studying and your work to these large language models, I beg you not to. And that's because AI chatbots tend to reproduce what researchers call weird viewpoints. That's an acronym. Western, educated, industrialized, rich, and democratic. Look, AI isn't going away. And admittedly, it can be a really powerful tool. But you don't want it doing your thinking for you. I'm Dr. Sanjay Gupta, helping you live a better life.
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17: You know, when a dog bites a man, that's really not news. But when a man bites a dog, that's news, right? So of all the comments about Lindsey Graham today and all the things I heard him say and the quotes he said negative about President Trump and the quotes he said positive about President Trump and everything else, I found this clip today to be quite interesting when taken in the context of the world in which we live. And here's Lindsey Graham from just a couple years ago.
18: If you can't admire Joe Biden as a person, then it's probably you got a problem. You need to do some self-evaluation. Because what's not to like? Here's what I can tell you. That life can change just like that. Don't take it for granted. Don't take relationships for granted. I called him after Bo died. And he basically said, well, Bo was my soul. We've talked for a long time. He came to my ceremony and said some of the most incredibly heartfelt.

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1: From ABC News, I'm Stephanie Officer. South Carolina's governor has named Senator Lindsey Graham's sister, Darlene Graham Nordone, to serve what remains of his term after the senator died suddenly at his Washington home over the weekend. ABC's Christian Cordero.
2: She doesn't have a political background. I mean, the two were incredibly close siblings. He essentially helped raise her. The family has dealt with so many tragedies throughout the year and came from very humble roots, which he's talked about quite often. And so it's seen as a ceremonial kind of gesture of the fact that she would be able to play out the rest of his term.
1: Special primary election August 11th will decide who will replace Graham as the Republican nominee for Senate on November's ballot. Harris County, Texas Commissioner Rodney Ellis Monday saying the DA is opening an independent investigation into another ICE-involved shooting death, this time in Houston. ICE says the victim was in the U.S. illegally and tried to ram an officer's vehicle, his family disputing that account. Commissioner Ellis.
3: Lorenzo Salgado Araujo. His life mattered. It had value. His family deserves answers. Harris County residents deserve answers. The American people deserve answers.
1: The DA saying so far the federal government is not working with Houston officials in that investigation. A grandfather is recovering after a bison at Yellowstone National Park threw him into the air. ABC's Trevor Ault.
4: It happened Friday in the height of the summer tourism season. That bison inside a picnic area of the park.
5: Look out, bison!
4: And as it stops to rest, that grandfather and his grandson taking photos. That's when the buffalo stirs and charges. Grandfather, unable to escape, flipped 8 feet into the air. That grandfather suffered multiple broken bones. He's recovering after surgery. His grandson was not hurt.
1: Park officials say bison can weigh up to 2,000 pounds and run 35 miles. They urge keeping 25 yards of distance because the animals can be unpredictable. You're listening to ABC News.
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1: Tracing the parasite that sickened hundreds in Michigan.
8: Michigan remains at the center of the cyclosporiasis outbreak. State health officials confirming more than 2,600 cases of the parasitic intestinal infection in the state and say early test results show lettuce or salad greens may be a potential source. Health officials say it's not pinpointed a specific brand or grower. Other states also seen an uptick in cases where symptoms can range from cramping and nausea and vomiting to severe diarrhea. Doctors say to lower the risk, clean any produce, and wash your hands often. Michelle Franzen, ABC News.
1: The European Union and Britain have imposed sanctions on Russian military intelligence officers, hackers, and private companies, accusing them of links to a cyber espionage campaign. Well, more than 120 million Americans are facing heat alerts this week from Los Angeles to Maine.
9: On the East Coast, temperatures will peak in the 90s, triple digits in some spots like D.C. on Wednesday. In fact, Wednesday is going to be really a culmination point, or a zenith, rather, for temperatures this week for a lot of places on the East Coast, like New York City, Philadelphia. So prepare for a really hot day on Wednesday.
1: ABC News meteorologist Samara Theodore. A human rights organization in Cuba is demanding information on the whereabouts of dissident artist Luis Manuel Otero Alcantara, who was arrested in 2021 and was expected to be released last week. Stephanie Officer, ABC.
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16: You know, it's funny, when I think back to what the typical American dinner looked like when you and I were kids, there's usually some kind of meat featured at the center of the plate. Vegetables are there, but often thought of as a side dish. More and more, though, we are coming to realize that a plant-based diet, with little or no meat even, is going to be a healthier way to eat for just about everyone. New study out of the University of Hawaii Cancer Center found that eating a high-quality plant-rich diet that includes whole grains, vegetables, and fruits may prevent cognitive impairment even when people start that diet in their late 50s and 60s. Yeah, it's important to make sure you're getting enough protein, fats, complex carbohydrates. Just because you cut out or even cut back on meat, though, is not a license to eat whatever you want. Focus on eating whole, real foods. I'm Dr. Sanjay Gupta, helping you live a better life.
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19: Hey, thanks for staying up and checking out America at Night. We've just put the finishing touches on the show. Coming up in hour number two, boy, do we have a true crime story for you. There was a new book about a man who used jailhouse informant status 30-some-odd times to get out of jail. Went back, committed crimes, went back into jail, was a jailhouse informant, and they kept letting him out of jail. It's an unbelievable story called Catch the Devil. It's a true story. We'll check in with the author of a brand new book coming up next hour. A little bit later on, there was an ICE shooting in Maine earlier today, but there was also an ICE shooting in Houston. We're going to talk to columnist for the Houston Chronicle, Chris Tomlinson, to get the facts on that story. But we're going to start off this first hour with Scott McFarland, just like we do every Monday. Scott McFarland, former CBS newsman, now independent journalist. He's with Substack. You see him on YouTube. You see him all over the news channels, and he joins us every Monday. Scott, thanks for joining us here on America at Night.
20: Hey, McGraw, good evening.
19: You got it. You know, I think a lot of people were shocked when they woke up Sunday morning to hear the news Lindsey Graham had passed away. You just weren't expecting that, and the outpouring of emotion and the eulogies have been coming in ever since. It's interesting because he was across the political spectrum, and he had something for everybody, it seemed like.
20: It's reminding me of a rare time in recent American politics where everybody's saying something nice about a lost colleague. You know, it, almost like this pre-toxic era where Democrats said, you know what, I didn't agree with Lindsey Graham, but I trusted his word. When he said something, he stood by it. That's at least a change of pace, McGraw, from where we are in our politics, where there's venom and vitriol in very high quantities and very large supply. Lindsey Graham obviously has his number of critics for how he pivoted inside the Republican conference over the 24 years in which he was in the Senate. He's always been a hawk. He was somebody who was at John McCain's side, literally and metaphorically. He's somebody who was Trump's biggest surrogate for the war in Iran, the biggest sympathizer with Ukraine and getting Ukraine money. He was a surrogate for Bush during the Iraq War, a hawk. But the pivot he made from January 7, 2021, in which he was the most emphatic denouncer inside the Republican Party of Trump and the insurrection, to where he ended up as Trump's perhaps most loyal member of the U.S. Senate, is quite a shift. And it's going to be part of his legacy, too.
19: Yeah, you know, I listening to all the comments today and yesterday, I have a theory, and I'll bounce it off you. It's as good as every other theory that's out there. And in some ways, Lindsey Graham had to do what he had to do to get his point of view across. If he was a hawk and he wanted to stay in NATO and he wanted to support NATO and he wanted money for Ukraine and he wanted to take care of Iran and all these things, he had to play ball with Trump. And so he cut a deal with the devil, became friends with him, and he sort of, right, you can get more with honey than you can with vinegar. And so everyone's got to make a decision. Some went the other way. He decided to settle up with Donald Trump to move Donald Trump closer to Lindsey Graham's philosophy.
20: He's about as savvy a U.S. senator as I've ever come across. I mean, he knew how the chamber worked.
19: Right.
20: You can love his politics, you can hate his politics, but you cannot dispute that he was a nimble political actor. One of the things that Trump brought up during his phone interviews on Sunday, McGraw, is how Lindsey Graham was the pivotal player in the Brett Kavanaugh confirmation hearings. You may remember, it seems like eons ago, it's just 8 years ago, when Brett Kavanaugh went through a second round of questioning after the allegations surfaced of misconduct, the Republicans in the Senate, because it was nothing but men on the committee, brought in a former prosecutor, and she did the questioning of witnesses. It wasn't going well for Kavanaugh. Lindsey Graham intervened and said, "To hell with this. I'm going to start shouting out questions. I'm taking this thing over." And he had that unbridled, almost eruption of anger at Democrats championing Brett Kavanaugh from the microphone. That really turned the tables in Brett Kavanaugh's favor. And Lindsey Graham was credited by Trump for that performance. You may love that performance. You may hate that performance. But it was friggin' effective. It did work politically.
19: And you know what? Lindsey Graham did vote for some Democratic nominee justices for the Supreme Court. Sonia Sotomayor. I think he voted for Kagan, too. So he did, you know, when you talk about bipartisan, I don't know how many Democrats would vote for Republicans these days and how many Republicans would vote for Democrats. But Lindsey Graham did vote for Obama Supreme Court nominees at some point.
20: But something shifted in January 2021 when even Lindsey Graham voted against Ketanji Brown Jackson, despite having such pride in being a supporter of a president's Supreme Court nominees. He was making a broader argument that the president's the president. The voters have spoken. We will support who the president wants to be on the high court. But even he shifted. There was some shift on January 7, 2021, among many Republicans who denounced the Capitol riot and denounced Trump's claims about the 2020 election, and nearly the whole party is back on board those things.
19: Yeah, interesting. Lindsey Graham passes away over the weekend. Let's talk about Iran, because when he was, one of his last acts was trying to cut a deal to bring sanctions on with Russia. Iran, though, different story. Whatever memorandum of understanding they had, that's no more. And now we're back to, I think, probably where we were worse than before this memorandum of understanding.
20: And one would argue that we're in a worse position than we were, not just before the memorandum of understanding, but on February 28th when the war began. Yes, the Iranian forces have been deeply wounded by U.S. airstrikes, but Iran seems to have control of the Strait of Hormuz, at least partial control of the Strait of Hormuz, which gives it remarkable leverage, not just with the United States, but on the world stage. That was not the case on February 27th, 2026. So this appears to be a war that's going to go for the long haul. We know a number of members of Congress, as they returned here to Washington tonight, said, "I think this is now a long war without a clearly defined exit strategy or timetable." The price of oil has shot up over the last 24 hours. That may go back down or it may continue. The instability seems back. Where is Iran going to strike next? Where are its proxies going to strike next? And here's what's changed, McGraw. We're now even closer to the election, where this seems almost destined to be a key issue.
19: Also, President Trump is out there saying that he wants to put some type of toll or some type of reimbursement on managing the Strait of Hormuz. Weeks ago, he was saying it's open waters. Iran can't put a toll on ships that go through. And now President Trump's virtually saying the same thing Iran was saying.
20: Maybe he's hunting for leverage, and the United States certainly could use some leverage at this moment in time. Adam Smith of Washington State is the top Democrat on the House Armed Services Committee, and he issued a statement tonight saying, If the president moves forward with that, he is joining Iran as extortors on the world stage, that they'd be taking money from other countries through force, through power, against those countries' wills. There is a geopolitical relevance to all this, of course, but this does fuel the perception that the U.S. is just another country out there doing things that countries like Iran would do. This could be a political complication for Trump as well, even inside his own party.
19: Yeah, this is the definition of mission creep, right? We went in to get the nuclear weapons. That's no more of a talk. Now it's all about opening up the strait, which was opened before they started bombing, as you said. Nobody starts forever wars, and no one plans to start forever wars. Yeah. They just kind of happen. And it's looking like with this disaster now, with this sort of falling apart, right, it's a long term. And Iran, right, this is what they do. They are the thorn in the side of the West. They're doing exactly what they do. And this is what a lot of people said predicted what they would do is they can't fight us militarily. So they just are a thorn in our side. And if they can shut down the strait or cause chaos, that's okay with them.
20: It doesn't take incredible intelligence specialists in Iran also to recognize the political dynamics here. I mean, we have an election that is racing toward us. There's an anti-incumbent sentiment that is dragging down both parties. They recognize that's just leverage, that the U.S. doesn't have much of an appetite for a long, drawn-out, expensive, casualty-filled war.
19: Yeah. Let's move on. There was a ruling by a judge today. Looks like the Todd Blanche nomination for Attorney General somewhat in trouble. What did that judge say today?
20: This was a heck of a takedown. I've read a lot of court orders. I'm a nerd that way. This one, though, McGraw, this is about as emphatic and fierce a judicial takedown of the Trump administration that I've seen in the 5.5 years he's been president. What the judge in Miami ruled was that not only is Trump's lawsuit that he filed against his own IRS in January complete bupkis, but that there appears to have been some form of scheme to use the court and use this lawsuit to redirect taxpayer money towards a slush fund for convicted criminals and toward somehow functioning this sweetheart immunity deal that absolves Trump from IRS scrutiny. The judge says all of this seems to be offline and not following of the law. And what's more, she has formally referred Todd Blanche and Blanche's deputy, an attorney general assistant named Stanley Woodward, to the bar for possible disciplinary proceedings. Now, that's a far afield, but it sure does discredit the Department of Justice in the broader way. And I tell you, this was an emphatic and crystallized 56-page opinion from the judge in Florida, which appears to be a death knell for that slush fund. If they try to appeal this ruling and keep the slush fund alive, well, they are proving themselves to be not men of their word, because Todd Blanche keeps saying that the slush fund is not moving forward. Hard to imagine he tries to appeal this thing and resuscitate it despite his words.
19: Do you think this puts a crimp in his nomination process for attorney general?
20: Doesn't help. You know, I didn't see much of a hurdle to him getting the requisite Republican votes, because even the softer Republican votes seem to be falling in line. But yeah, if you could say on Monday you've been referred to the bar for disciplinary proceedings and on Wednesday you're asked to be the top law enforcement official in America, that could be trouble. Two people to watch on Wednesday. John Cornyn of Texas, lame duck. He lost his primary to Trump's endorsed hand-picked candidate. He may have no love lost. Tom Tillis of North Carolina, retiring. The bone of contention Tom Tillis has is over the, drum roll please, slush fund. This didn't help matters. The top surrogate for Todd Blanche Wednesday, the most vocal endorser was to be Lindsey Graham. Mm. Somebody else will have to fill those shoes and fill that role.
19: And Mitch McConnell's not coming back to the Senate anytime soon, so that's another vote they don't have.
20: What did you think of that photo with that newspaper in Mitch McConnell's hand? Was that like ripped from a 1990s primetime special or some type of made-for-TV movie?
19: I don't know. I saw the memes, and I can't get the memes or the AI video of him breakdancing out of my head. So I don't know what to believe anymore. I don't know what's true and what isn't true.
20: I don't think it helped. And I mean, unless Jack Bauer makes an appearance, this is just going to seem farcical.
19: Oh, things crazy. Scott McFarland, one more quick question. You'd love to give us an update on the reflecting pool. At least there was no news on the reflecting pool all week, was there?
20: Oh, if you wanted it to be true, you are sadly disappointed. They've drained the reflecting pool again. They have tried a process to refill it, to fix it. I don't know what they're going to do to fix it. But they're using the same contractor, so there's a lawsuit asking the court to intervene, stop the repair work, stop the next phase of this until some experts and scientists get down there to lay eyes on this thing and ensure there's not permanent damage. This thing is a mess. And unless Ginger, Marianne, Gilligan, and the Skipper show up, this is the worst shipwreck on water in many years.
19: Scott McFarlane, he's on Substack. He's on YouTube. You see him everywhere. Former CBS newsman at McFarlane News. Scott, always a pleasure to get us kicked off on a Monday. Thanks for checking in. Have a good week. We'll talk to you next Monday.
20: You too.
19: There you go. Scott McFarlane, TV guy, but you know what? 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He's a radio man through and through. That's why we like him. Also, great insight and great information. A great way to start off a round robin with all the news that's going on. Stay right there. America at Night. We're just getting started. Back in a moment.
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16: If I were to ask you what makes for a good night's sleep, you'd probably say a dark, quiet room, not too many things on your mind. But every night when you go to get some Z's, how often do you really think about the temperature in your bedroom? Temperature may be one of the most underappreciated factors in sleep. That's according to the Senior Vice President of Research and Scientific Affairs at the National Sleep Foundation. We often hear about lights and screens and stress, but even modest changes in temperature and airflow can influence both how quickly you fall asleep and how deeply you stay asleep. Most experts will recommend a room temperature of 60 to 67 degrees Fahrenheit. You might also experiment with your sheets and what you actually wear to bed. Play around a bit and see what improves your sleep. You might be delightfully surprised. I'm Dr. Sanjay Gupta, helping you live a better life.
0: Now, one moment can change a lifetime.
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19: Back in June, Secretary of State Marco Rubio was quoted as saying, "No country is allowed to charge tolls or fees on an international waterway. That's existing international law." That's Secretary of State Marco Rubio in June. His boss, President of the United States in July, now wants to charge a 20% fee on all cargo shipped through the Strait of Hormuz as a way to recover the costs of providing military protection to vessels using the waterway. Now, President Trump, obviously angry, upset, disillusioned, frustrated. And, you know, I don't think I'm telling tales out of school. The man likes to bloviate from time to time and just sort of make up numbers. So 20% fee would be exorbitant. And if he were to put a 20% fee on ships, it's one, how would he do it? Would you have to Venmo him or Venmo the government? How would you do that? Do they set up Apple Pay? But more importantly, there are experts who are saying that could add an extra $16 per barrel to ship the oil through the strait. And that would obviously be passed along to customers around the world. So I'm not so sure that's the smartest thing to do in the world. For a tanker carrying 2 million barrels of oil, the fee could add over $30 million to a tanker to go through the Strait of Hormuz. So it seems like that would be a total disaster and a total non-starter. But obviously the man is frustrated and he's bloviating and he's trying to come up with something to get somebody to sort of pay attention to the fact that Iran is still playing footsie in the Gulf and in the Strait of Hormuz and not playing ball. So, again, that's the definition of mission creep. So we'll wait and see how all that turns out. But stay right there because we got lots more to get to. Next half hour, we're going to check in. Our go-to seems like Houston's been quite a bit of a newsmaker over the first 6 months of the year. Chris Tomlinson is a columnist for the Houston Chronicle. And there was a shooting. ICE shot a undocumented worker, though they weren't going after him. He wasn't the target, and apparently he was just minding his own business, and something went very, very wrong. And there's a lot of, well, I wanted to get to the bottom. I wanted to find out what the facts were. So Chris Tomlinson's going to join us. He'll be able to answer all these questions for us so we can make a better judgment and a better opinion of what's going on down in Houston. So stay right there. America at Night, back in a moment.
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1: All right. Chris Tomlinson, columnist for the Houston Chronicle and San Antonio Express News, joins us once again, our go-to anytime something happens in Houston. Back on June 7th, last week, ICE officers fatally shot a Mexican national during a traffic stop. That is what we know. Everything else is open to interpretation, apparently. Chris Tomlinson, columnist with the Houston Chronicle, thanks for joining us once again on America at Night.
2: Thanks for having me on.
1: Take us through this. What do we actually know fact-wise with this shooting?
2: We know that ICE agents were apparently surveilling this gentleman, Lorenzo Salgado Araujo. He was a man who'd been in the United States for 35 years, was in the process of trying to obtain documents to stay here legally, and was a business owner who hired local people, many of them undocumented, to help him on his construction projects. The ICE agents pursued him. The New York Times has obtained video of the ICE vehicles, unmarked vehicles, pursuing Salgado's white van. And we know at some point the van stopped and agents fired into the van, and Salgado died shortly afterward.
1: We keep hearing that he wasn't the target of the investigation. Explain that. What do they mean by that?
2: Well, you know, the ICE agents and ICE supervisors have not been forthcoming with a lot of details. They have confirmed that Salgado was not the target, that they were looking for two other men who were not

0: in the van, but had apparently worked for Salgado in the past, and that they moved on the vehicle hoping to get a Guatemalan and another subject that was on their target list.
1: Okay, but this person who was shot and killed, he was an undocumented worker, even though he's been working here in the States for 35 years.
0: That is correct. Now, he was trying to get legal. He had submitted fingerprints. He'd filled out forms. He had an attorney, and he was in the process of trying to change that status.
1: ICE officials said that he rammed them, and they had to shoot him in self-defense. That story is starting to break down. What do we know?
0: Well, we know that the videos from 3 to 4 separate surveillance cameras do not show that. We know that the two other men who were in the truck have both testified that there was no ramming, that the vehicle, that Salgado never drove the vehicle at the ICE agents. And they have told Congresswoman Sylvia Garcia and their attorneys that the shooting took place when an agent approached the passenger side window, and video supports this, pulled a weapon and fired into the vehicle, striking Salgado. And so the vehicle was stopped and was no longer being was no longer a threat to any of the agents on the ground, according to these witnesses.
1: Yeah. The officers weren't wearing body cameras. Are they supposed to be wearing body cameras?
0: They are supposed to, but apparently the Immigration and Customs Enforcement put all that on hold while Congress was holding up funding for the department. They did not purchase the cameras. They have not distributed the cameras. And you know, they're saying that it's been caught up in paperwork at this point. I'm not sure that's a legitimate excuse, but that's the one they're using.
1: Chris Tomlinson with us, columnist for the Houston Chronicle. Chris, now we go into, this happened last week, July 7th. Now we go into this sort of second phase and the investigation, and it seems like there's two investigations going on, or there seems to be somewhat of a rub. The Houston prosecutors are doing an investigation, and the feds are doing an investigation?
0: Yes. Initially, the ICE said that they would have the FBI investigate, but the FBI has now said that its Department of Homeland Security, which oversees ICE, is doing the investigation. We're not getting a lot of details. And ICE has said only that they're investigating Salgado for an attempted assault on a federal agent. Now, initially, the Houston mayor said that his police department was not going to get involved. District Attorney Sean Terre has since come in and said, oh, no, we're going to do this, and has investigators in his office beginning the investigation, but the ICE agents obviously are not cooperating, and federal authorities have not turned over any evidence.
1: Yeah, Chris, how does this work? They're federal officers. Are they under the jurisdiction of Texas state law, or are they under the jurisdiction of federal law only, or how does that work?
0: I mean, this is a subject of intense debate. I mean, theoretically, if the agents are acting within their official duties in a legal manner, then no, they're protected by federal law. However, if these agents were not acting legally and they were violating procedure and they violated the civil rights of Mr. Salgado, then he is subject to Texas law. And in the past, we've seen joint federal-state investigations to reach the determination of whether or not charges should be brought. But in recent years, the feds have, under President Donald Trump, have said that they're not subject to any sort of local jurisdiction at all.
1: What happened to the others in the van? Where are they now?
0: So they are in detention, ICE detention, in a town north of Houston called Conroe. We learned today that one of them is now going, apparently, you know, Salgado's brother is now being subjected to deportation proceedings. And it's really unclear right now how quickly, Victor Salgado could be deported. He could be deported before he has a chance to give any testimony. So his attorneys are moving very quickly to try to stop that.
1: Yeah, so, I mean, they want to get him out of the country as soon as possible so he can't testify, so he can't give a statement. That's the thought process?
0: Well, I mean, that's the suspicion. Obviously, ICE is not... ICE has felt no compulsion to share any thoughts, data, or statements at all on this situation. So I can't say what they're thinking, but the fact that they're trying to deport a witness to a federal officer killing a civilian is suspicious.
1: Yeah. Chris, take me through some of these. Unlike the shootings in Minneapolis, there was cameras all over the place. In this instance, there weren't a lot of cameras, but now a couple of days later, they have these eyewitnesses and sort of video cameras that are sort of coming out in dribs and drabs. Seems awful strange that somebody would be just filming a random van driving down the street.
0: I mean, it's the videos that I've seen, at least, that we've confirmed are from surveillance cameras. Okay. I don't live very far from where this shooting took place. It is, I can be there in 5 minutes from where I live. And it is a historic Mexican-American neighborhood, has been for the last 70 years. It's working class. It's Houston doesn't have zoning, so it's a mix of industrial buildings and homes and warehouses. And so the stretch of Canal Street where this happened is very sparsely populated. It's mostly warehouses and a few businesses. It's a former industrial area. So it doesn't surprise me that there aren't a lot of cameras, except at the convenience stores or the bodegas that are along that stretch.
1: Yeah. Chris, what's the reaction with the local community, the local organizers, the local leaders, and the federal enforcement? I mean, what's the mood like down in Houston after this?
0: I mean, the community is outraged. We've known for months now that ICE has been operating and doing kind of these snatch and grabs, kind of sitting in wait and pulling over trucks and grabbing people. They do it at gas stations, but it's always been fairly small scale, maybe four or five agents going after two or three suspected illegal immigrants. The fact that this is a shooting, the fact that this was a man who was known and respected in the community, his son is a U.S. citizen and a school teacher, the outrage is intense because, this man did nothing wrong. He was not the target. And the stories that are being told about him don't match up with what we know about the last 35 years he's lived in the country. We had protests over the weekend. Tomorrow there'll be a city council meeting, and a group calling themselves the Friends of Lorenzo Salgado Araujo are going to sit in at the city council meeting tomorrow and demand that local authorities fully investigate and whether or not the feds want it or not.
1: This is shaping up to be a major, major story in Texas, and that is the site of the Ken Paxton-Tallarico Senate race. What's Ken Paxton saying? What is Tallarico saying about all this?
0: Well, Tallarico has called for an investigation and has denounced ICE tactics. The fact that these were unmarked vehicles, these were agents in civilian clothes wearing body armor, but, it's all camouflage, so you can't really read anything on it. The guys in the car said they didn't realize that these were federal agents until after they were handcuffed. It's a very stark
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0: 40% 45% Hispanic, where Hispanics will soon be the majority. Governor Greg Abbott and Attorney General Ken Paxton have been silent on this. They know better than to speak up because anything they say can only benefit Tallarico.
1: That's really interesting that Ken Paxton's been a bit of a bomb thrower all these years. The fact that he's been silent and the governor's been silent, that sort of speaks volumes.
0: Well, the Hispanic vote is becoming more and more important in Texas. You know, the white voter is typically over 60. Hispanic majority is typically under 30. So in many ways, this burgeoning Hispanic majority is just moving into voting age. And that's going to be a factor in this election.
1: Yeah. 35 years this man lived in the community. From all accounts, he was a model citizen and started a business, raising his family, doing all the right things. But he was undocumented all these years.
0: Well, that's not uncommon in Texas. You know, we live in a state that has historically looked the other way when businesses hire undocumented workers. We have probably close to 2 million undocumented workers in Texas that have been here for a very long time and have these long-standing relationships, particularly in the construction industry and the hospitality industry. So, you know, in many ways, he's kind of typical of what has kept the Texas economy as successful as it has been.
1: Chris Tomlinson, columnist for the Houston Chronicle, also mentioned the New York Times bestselling author and our go-to every time something happens in Houston. Chris, we always appreciate your time. Last question. These federal ICE agents, how many were there? And they're making a big deal that we don't even know their names. Is that a big deal so far?
0: Yes. I mean, typically, when you have a shooting involving law enforcement, you reveal the identity of both the victim and the shooters. But ICE has made this habit of hiding these people's identities until they were legally compelled to reveal them. It is the definition of a secret police. When people can run around in unmarked cars, wearing civilian clothes, pulling people over randomly and pulling out guns and terrorizing the community. It's the definition of a secret police, and that's not supposed to be, it's not what most people expect from America.
1: I'm surprised that they were in an unmarked car, unmarked in plain clothes, no markings, no badges, no official ICE. That seems somewhat dangerous for the officers to be walking around unmarked with an unmarked plain clothes. That sort of puts them in more harm's way, I would think.
0: Oh, absolutely. We had a shooting where some undercover Houston police kicked the door on the wrong house, and the man who lived inside pulled his gun and started shooting because the law enforcement officers had no ID and they didn't ID themselves when they came through the door. It was a mess. So, you know, a lot of people have guns in Texas. So yes, it is incredibly dangerous. It's why most law enforcement agencies would never use these kinds of tactics.
1: Yeah. Chris Tomlinson, columnist for the Houston Chronicle, New York Times bestselling author and our go-to. Chris, thank you for your time. As always, be safe. Keep your phone on, and we reserve the right to call you back at any time.
0: Anytime. Thank you.
1: Thank you, sir. Chris Tomlinson, columnist for the Houston Chronicle and then San Antonio Express News. America at Night, back in a moment.
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1: There was another ICE shooting. The first one we were talking about earlier was July 7th. This one happened earlier today in Maine on the coast. A 26-year-old Colombian national was shot and killed. It is confirmed that he did have possession of a valid U.S. work authorization and a Social Security number. And according to reports, he was not the target of an investigation and not the target of the ICE officials who were looking for him. The Maine Attorney General's Office and federal agents were executing an enforcement operation tied to final orders of removal. But according to Homeland Security Secretary Mark Wade Mullen, the target attempted to flee and weaponized the vehicle by driving in the direction of the officer, drawing the fire. Direct civilian witnesses at the scene report hearing the young man say, "But I tried to stop immediately before being forced to the ground with severe head wounds." There were no body cameras. They were not wearing body cameras. And people are making an issue out of that. Also, this morning's shooting in Maine marks the 11th individual fatally shot by federal immigration officials since the start of President Trump's second term, and the fifth person to be killed by ICE while inside a moving vehicle under weaponized car explanations. So a lot we still don't know about that shooting in Maine. A lot we still don't know about that shooting in Texas either. But clearly these, right, Maine, a huge Senate race. Looks like this is going to be the story in Maine. Texas, a huge Senate race. This is going to possibly define both the Senate race in Texas and the Senate race in Maine, which could define who controls the Senate come November. So again, if you were writing a novel, you couldn't make this stuff up. But these two cases are going to be getting a lot of attention in the next couple of weeks and could decide the fate of the U.S. Senate. So we'll keep an eye on all this stuff. We'll talk about all this phone calls in hour number three. Right now, though, we got a break. Our executive director.
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23: We talk a lot here about ultra-processed foods and the many ways in which they can negatively impact your health. They've been linked to weight gain, obesity, type 2 diabetes, cardiovascular disease, even cancer. And now a new study out of UCSF found that high ultra-processed food intake was associated with something called intramuscular fat, which is exactly what it sounds like. That's fat inside your muscles, which can cause them to become weaker. Now, in this particular study, the researchers noticed more wear and tear and pain in people's knees because of weakened thigh muscles. Cutting back on ultra-processed foods isn't easy. The CDC estimates at least half the calories in our diet come from ultra-processed foods. But if you're looking to eat cleaner, cutting out sugar-sweetened beverages, that may be the best number one thing you can do to try and get started. I'm Dr. Sanjay Gupta, helping you live a better life.
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28: From ABC News, I'm Stephanie Officer. Protests in Maine after ICE agents shot and killed a man on his way to work Monday morning. Maine's Attorney General's office says agents were carrying out an enforcement operation and opened fire when the man tried running in their direction. ABC's Pierre Thomas.
29: The latest shooting in Biddeford, Maine. Home cameras capturing the sound of five gunshots.
5: Video circulating online shows the man white Kia after the shooting. The car's windshield was riddled with bullet holes. Maine Senator Angus King revealing the man killed was not the target of the operation, but that DHS claims he weaponized his vehicle. King says he was told none of the agents involved were wearing body cameras. DHS says they're still rolling them out to ICE agents across the country.
28: President Trump Monday said the U.S. is resuming strikes on Iran, declaring the ceasefire reached last month over. The president told reporters the U.S. is blocking the Strait of Hormuz to any shipping that's doing business with Iran.
6: We're taking out all of their capability for anything having to do with the Strait, with the Hormuz Strait. And I think in the end, we will end up discontrolling the whole thing.
28: Illinois State Police say they have two teenage suspects in custody after a deadly mass shooting they say targeted members of a particular family. Police say victims were shot in three locations across East St. Louis. State Police Director Brendan Kelly says at least one of the suspects appears to have been related to the family.
7: At least seven members of the targeted family were shot at multiple locations in the East St. Louis area. And as of right now, five victims have been confirmed deceased.
28: Mortgage rates are climbing yet again to the highest levels in a year. That is according to Mortgage News Daily. A 30-year fixed rate mortgage is now back up to 6.75% for the average lender. That matches the May 19th high. 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
28: St. Louis slugger Jordan Walker beat Philadelphia's Kyle Schwarber in the finals of the MLB Home Run Derby. A federal judge has thrown out a lawsuit over the Justice Department's quest for West Virginia voter rolls.
10: Judges in 13 states have now rejected the Trump administration's demands that states turn over their voter rolls. U.S. District Judge Thomas Johnston, a Republican appointee, concluded that the Department of Justice did not demonstrate their need for West Virginia's records and were not lawfully entitled to the sensitive materials, which include the names, dates of birth, addresses, and partial social security numbers of voters. Ahead of the midterms, the Trump administration has sought to increase federal oversight on elections, and dozens of states, led by both Republicans and Democrats, have rebuffed the request for voter rolls. Peter Haralambos, ABC News.
28: 12 states are suing to block Paramount's takeover of Warner Brothers Discovery, led by California Attorney General Rob Bonta.
11: If these two companies merge, theaters will lose their negotiating power. They'll have to pay more to get the merged companies' movies on their screens. They'll have fewer discounts to offer. They'll have fewer new releases to show.
28: Paramount says the merger will be good for competition. Well, Olive Garden is bringing back its never-ending pasta pass. This Thursday, 10,000 lucky customers will be able to purchase a $100 pass that includes never-ending pasta, soup or salad, and breadsticks for 13 weeks. I'm Stephanie Officer, ABC News.
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3: Now, it's Red Eye Radio. Gary McNamara and Eric Hurley talk about everything from politics to social issues and news of the day. Whether you're up late or you're just starting your day, welcome to the show. From the Relief Factor Studios, this is Red Eye Radio.
4: All across America, we are Red Eye Radio. He is Eric Hurley and I'm Gary McNamara. Good morning. Welcome. Hi. You know, I've just got to start with this. On yesterday's show, one of the things that we talked about was on social media, the response to Lindsey Graham's death.
13: Yeah.
4: And how, you know, you and I've said, obviously, the left is back, especially in the comment sections The left has returned to X. I mean, they're nuts. They're insane, but mm-hmm. they have returned.
13: Mm-hmm.
4: But I mean, the number of we live and I don't believe, as I said yesterday, every single person that I know, whether they're on the right or left, doesn't do this. The people that I actually know, they don't do it. They might do it anonymously on social media. They don't do it in conversations with me or from what I know anybody else. And I don't see them commenting in this particular way. But it's the speculation. It's coming up with a speculation based on zero evidence, and anybody who criticizes you on the speculation, no matter how absurd the speculation becomes, is all of a sudden your mortal enemy for life.
13: Yeah.
4: And right. It's just you shake your head going, what's going on? And then yesterday, I had posted both on Facebook and on X, a picture that my sister took on Saturday night. My sister was in Olcott, New York, which is right on Lake Ontario, southeast of Toronto, and about 42 miles right across Lake Ontario. The sun was setting. She took her camera out, snapped the picture, and it's a beautiful skyline of Toronto.
13: Yeah.
4: All right. So I put it on X and Facebook, and you know, if I post it on my stuff, it's fine. Well, there was some group from the Toronto area, because they had they're based on the area code of Ontario, picked it up and posted it. They posted it on Instagram, my sister's picture, and I was like, whoa. And they said this, and I just put on new. I said, my sister, you know, my sister posted that the other day. And I said, you must have got it off my ex or Facebook account. And they came back, you know, and they said, we're sorry. Do we need permission? I go, no. She could care less, you know, and then she found out about it. She was thrilled. Well, the people who posted it, was like, this proves the earth is flat. What are you talking about? And then this huge debate starts of whether the picture shows the earth is flat. And the best one was, you can't see the bottom of the buildings. You only see the top. That's the evidence that they're curvature. I mean, so that started. Then there was a guy, you know, that responded to my comment when my sister took it. He goes, yeah, our city's much better than what you people have down there. It's like, if you go to my ex page, Gary at Red Eye One, you can see it. It's a beautiful picture. I mean, the sun.
13: I just saw it when I logged on just a few minutes ago here.
4: Isn't it a great picture?
13: Yeah, no, it's a beautiful picture.
4: She just snapped it, and you can see the CN Tower and everything else.
13: Yeah.
4: But I burst out. Now, I don't respond to that. I don't get into arguments anymore on social media. I just don't.
13: Yeah, well, especially things like that. Yeah. You know, you and I don't get into the reason that we won't, I think I can speak for you, that we don't, we've talked about it before, the reason that's why I think I can speak for you on this is that we both have the same take on this. I'm sorry. With all due respect to our friends, Ben Shapiro and others who will, you know, go back and forth with people sometimes, David Limbaugh does it. And, you know, these are all brilliant people and they do it. It's kind of what they do, though. What we do is radio. And I'm not going to have, because, so it's not there. I don't spend my life on social media. In fact, I spend very little of my life on social media, except for the fact that I use it for show prep. In other words, I don't, I'm not posting. I'm there looking for things. I'm looking for maybe, you know, another take on a story or something to see what the chatter is about, right? When something breaks or when a story comes out. I don't want to sit there all day like Chris Cuomo and have to eat dirt on, what did he say? The Constitution doesn't protect hate speech. Remember that whole thing?
0: Oh,
13: and it just went on for like 15 hours.
4: And I learned that when Facebook first came out. And I've told the story on social, my take on social media. And it was well-known actor, you know, from the 60s and 70s, Robbie Rist.
13: Yeah.
4: He used to play guitar with another friend of mine, Paul Pope. They had a great band. He's a great guitarist. He really is. He's a great pop guitarist. Because I've seen him live many, many times.
13: Right.
4: And so I knew him and he knew me. I mean, because he played with my buddy for years. This was in the 80s and early 90s.
13: Right.
4: The mid 90s, I think. Yeah. Might have been even longer. I'm not really sure. So I got to know him. And when Facebook first came out, we got into, I'll never forget, it was the first discussion I had. And this was on Facebook. X really wasn't a thing at that point. Twitter wasn't even a thing at that point. This is so early on. Can't believe I saw the other day. It's like 17 years ago, a memory on Facebook. I'm like, you got to be kidding me. It's been that long.
13: Yeah. Crazy.
4: That blew me away.
13: It's crazy.
4: Well, I remember waking up on a Friday, you know, waking up on a Friday from the show. Maybe it was 10, 11 o'clock, whatever. And I responded to him.
13: Mm-hmm.
4: Midnight. 12 and a half hours later, we were still going at it. Yeah. And it was just like you see today. Other people jumping on board, changing the topic, bringing up something, going down a different rabbit hole that had nothing to do with it. And I went, this is useless.
13: Well, no.
4: It's really useless.
13: Well, because, you know, the thing is basically it's everybody in the world, potentially. Well, I guess anybody with access to social media or that particular social media forum wanting to have the last word. That's the whole thing.
4: Yeah.
13: They're looking to have the last word because they think having the last word means you've won the argument.
4: Right.
13: And you get
4: that's a great point.
13: You get this illusion of having the last word because I've gone to bed. I actually know how to turn it off. In fact, I prefer to turn it off whenever possible. And, you know, I have my alerts set, you know, because of the show. I get, I don't know how many notifications, you know, every hour, every minute. And I've got it set now to where things come to me. I don't rely as much on social media. But social media is one of the ways to see, all right, what's the chatter about? What are people, you know, saying about it? What's the take on it? That's even getting annoying because of the tribalism and everything else. And as you mentioned, I think on yesterday's show, the liberals are definitely back on X. But you look at that, you know, that scenario. And wanting to have the last word or thinking you have the last word means you have won the argument is really the mindset of too many people on social media. They think if you don't respond, well, I guess I showed him and or her. And that's next thing you know, it's just become this useless vastness of nothing. It's just, I really don't. Shane Gillis talked about his, like his uncles that have no following on Twitter at all. And then like zero. And then they'll just, you know, ate at Joe's Pizza today. It was delicious, and it's just tweeted into the void. You know, nobody sees it. It just goes off into the void. That's kind of where I see social media. There are some very good points made on social media by critical thinkers that we follow. And that's the important stuff.
4: It's the comments.
13: Comments is the right word, because it's not really a debate if you can't have, you know, the back and forth and have a debate. And quite frankly, I think the best debate is to have in person, but the liberals won't have that at all. And that's the other thing too. They treat it as, you know, the drive-by, you know, of, you know, flipping that certain finger in the air toward you and thinking, well, I'm never going to meet this person. I'm never going to see that person. And it's embarrassing when you pull up to the same grocery store. And then next thing you know, they, again, you know, they think they're the king of the road or whatever. They think they've won the argument, you know, on social media. And the fact is, it doesn't work that way. Debate doesn't work that way. And you learn that very quickly when you're in talk radio. If you stay in talk radio for any amount of time, and you and I, hold on a second.
0: What's the date?
13: Tomorrow is 21 years. Not today. Not today, Tuesday.
4: Oh.
13: But tomorrow. Wednesday the 15th. 21 years as a team.
4: As a team, yeah.
13: As a team. We have a combined each, if you combine both of our experiences, we have like 370 years combined experience.
4: What am I, 45, 46, something like that?
13: Yeah, and for me, it's I always start the clock new. So for me, it's been 11 minutes. But the whole thing.
4: I'm closing in.
13: I start over every day.
4: I know I'm getting close to 50,000 hours.
13: Yeah.
4: And I know, I think. I figured it out about a year ago.
13: Yeah.
4: And
13: that's just the on-air stuff, not the show prep.
4: That's just on-air. That's actually, just being on-air. I think it's closing in on 50,000, and I believe I'm over 10,000 radio shows now.
13: Yeah.
4: You sit there and you think about that, you're like, wow, if somebody told me, you know, you're going to end up doing 10,000 radio shows and being on for 50,000 hours, and people say, how can you, you know, 5 hour shows I've done. I did two shows for a long time.
13: Yeah.
4: First, like, was it 5 years? I did two different shows. So those both added, you know, both ads added on to that.
13: Yeah.
4: Plus in other areas I did, you know, at times, remember in music radio? When I was music radio, I worked 6 days. I was on the air 6 days a week.
13: Well,
4: be on Saturday too.
13: I was working two jobs for this company. Actually, I was doing two morning shows on the weekend. I was doing Saturday and Sunday morning show, and then I was working during the week doing two shows. I was doing this show, and then I was doing voices and comedy with the legendary Hal J at WBAP for 10 years. And so I don't know where my hours are or where my number of shows are, but yeah, they're somewhere in that area. I think of that if you go back to the beginning of my career and say that's what you're going to end up doing, oh my gosh, you know, then I run into these truck drivers who have 4 million accident-free miles, and I'm thinking, oh my gosh,
4: that's a lot of driving. But just very quickly on because people are checking out the picture my sister took of the sunset in the Toronto skyline.
13: Yeah, I'm going to go back and share that too.
4: That just caused all, like I said, the hoopla and the flat earthers coming out. This proves that the earth is flat. It's like, what? And I'm thinking to myself, think about this. These are people that are waiting every single day just to post something so they can say the earth is flat.
13: Yeah.
4: Think about that.
13: Yeah.
4: And then, like I said, the one guy, I'm assuming he's a Canadian, you know, the one guy taking a shot. Well, our skyline is so much better than anything that you have in the United States. Well, yeah, I mean, that's what, I'm going to lose some sleep tonight because you believe that your skyline is superior.
13: In Toronto, right?
4: In Toronto.
13: So right. I'll just say to the people of Toronto, yeah, but your buildings are in the water, clearly. You can see from the picture. Well, it looks like they're sinking.
4: Well, you're right. It proves. See, this isn't.
13: It proves.
4: It doesn't prove flat earth. What it proves is Toronto buildings are floating on Lake Ontario.
13: They're floating.
4: If you look at the picture.
13: But
4: none of the stuff is on X. This was all. I am hardly ever. The only reason I'm even on Instagram is because my great nephew's on it.
13: Yeah.
4: And, you know, and so I can, when he was putting on basketball stuff. I think I posted three or four times on Instagram. It really doesn't accomplish much. I don't like the way that it's formatted at all. I just don't like Instagram.
13: Well, it's weird to me too. It's kind of it's kind of off-putting. It's, you know, it doesn't. I think the news feed on X is kind of more my style. I can search for things. I can look at things. And,
4: right.
13: And there's so much more that's available. There's so much random stuff that comes on
4: Yeah, you can organize other two in the way that you want it, that benefits what you want to get out of it, which is me on both X and Facebook, especially X.
13: Yeah.
4: Is different news sources, different audio cuts that are being promoted. For me, it's a great show prep, one of the many show prep vehicles that we use every single day.
13: Yeah, it's I have a daughter who's on TikTok and doing very well. I don't do TikTok either for the same reason. It seems so ADHD. You know what I mean?
4: Yes.
13: It's like blah blah blah blah blah scroll, blah blah blah blah blah scroll, blah blah blah blah blah scroll. And that just seems kind of it's not my speed. It never was my speed. But, you know, that's the thing, I think, and it's, by the way, it's a beautiful picture. I reposted that on my X page as well, at Eric Harley. Yeah. And it's, you know, but that's a great snapshot, pun intended, of kind of where social media is and how they react, you know? It just kind of, everything's got to be a, you know, extreme reaction. I've got to have an opinion on this, instead of, hey, great shot.
4: Nice picture. Right, exactly. Yeah. That's the vast majority of the response.
13: Yeah, right.
4: I mean, that's almost 100% of the response I got on X and Facebook.
13: Right. No,
4: and I didn't know that somebody else posting it, you know, on Instagram would just set off this firestorm of flat earthers.
13: Right, like, exactly.
4: Wow.
13: Yeah, it's crazy. It's crazy.
4: We need to go back to Jade Helm 15.
13: Jade Helm 27. Let's start that right now.
4: We are Red Eye Radio.
13: Brought to you by Hotshot Secret.
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19: I'm feeling lucky to have my college-age kids home with me for a few weeks this summer. And one of the things I know we're going to be talking about, AI. I've started to use it more often at the hospital to get fresh takes on patient problems that I'm trying to solve. And for my girls, well, I know that they are navigating college now with these new powerful tools. Something, frankly, that you and I couldn't have even imagined when we were in school. But while it may be tempting to outsource your studying and your work to these large language models, I beg you not to. And that's because AI chatbots tend to reproduce what researchers call weird viewpoints. That's an acronym. Western, educated, industrialized, rich, and democratic. Look, AI isn't going away. And admittedly, it can be a really powerful tool. But you don't want it doing your thinking for you. I'm Dr. Sanjay Gupta, helping you live a better life.
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1: And he is Eric Cronin. I'm Gary McNamara. More on Lindsey Graham coming up in just a minute.
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1: I was watching just in general on TV yesterday, a bunch of different doctors, you know, talking about Lindsey Graham and how he died. And, you know, again, the talk about blood pressure.
2: Yeah.
1: How
2: yeah.
1: it's something yeah. you've got to. And I'm in that category.
2: Yeah. Yeah,
1: when
2: me too.
1: When I was diagnosed right about now, 10 years ago, when the official diagnosis came in that I had type 2 diabetes, actually metabolic syndrome, which is, again, type 2 diabetes.

0: We are Red Eye Radio. I'm Gary McNamara along with Eric Harley. Coming up following the bottom of the hour, we will get to the situation in Iran. Just one more thing about this picture my sister took. So I told her about it. I said, hey, you know, I messaged her, and then she messaged me back, and then I called her, and I was telling her about everything. I said some of the response from the flat earth people on it, and then the one guy's, I haven't checked it in hours, so I don't know. I could care less, but it was just, this was minutes after it was posted.
1: Yeah.
0: And
1: yeah,
0: the guy that, you know, wanting to insult the United States because of it. And she's, Gary, why is this? And I said, well, apparently you haven't been in talk radio for 36 years.
1: Yeah. Yeah.
0: Otherwise, you would completely understand.
1: Well, no, I mean, sometimes I have to explain things to my mom, you know, when we're talking about things, well, people react, you know, a certain way. Well, why do they do that? I don't know, Mom. I don't know. Gives them something to do, I guess.

0: Attorney Officer. Days after the sudden death of Senator Lindsey Graham, South Carolina's governor has chosen his temporary replacement. ABC's Jay O'Brien.
1: In South Carolina, the governor announcing Lindsey Graham's sister Darlene will soon take her brother's place in Washington.
2: It's my honor to ask his little sister, Darlene Graham, to finish his work for him now.
1: Graham raised his sister after both their parents died by the time she was only 13. Darlene Graham Nordone saying she's ready to step in.
3: Lindsey has always been there for me, and now I will be there for him.
1: Above the Capitol, the American flag at half staff.
0: Utah's Lake Powell is close to having critically low water levels. It could become a dead pool. That's when water can't flow past Glen Canyon Dam by gravity. In that case, about 240 feet of water would be trapped, unable to flow to millions who rely on it across Arizona, California, and Nevada. This is
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0: We are Red Eye Radio. He is Eric Harding. I'm Gary McNamara. So I'm really interested to see what the president's going to say on Thursday night.
1: Yeah.
0: You know, one of the things we have said when you do this, you need to speak to the American people more. He did the 8-minute speech, and then really there weren't a lot of prime time, you know, speeches on this.
1: Right.
0: You're going to be attacked by Democrats now saying, what's the end game? I think that's really the, you know, what's the exit strategy? Remember that in Afghanistan, and the public went for it.
1: Yep.
0: And Democrats believe that they can use that again. So don't be surprised if you hear that.
1: Yeah.
0: What's the exit strategy? What's the plan? What's winning look like?
1: Yep.
0: What's the goal now of the administration?
1: Well, and they had momentum going into Afghanistan, if you think about it, after 9/11. But then after a couple of years, you've got to answer some questions.
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9: Protests in the state of Maine after Monday's deadly ice shooting. Fall River marking one sad year since the Gabriel House fire. In sports, Jordan Walker of the Cardinals, the winner of baseball's home run derby. The help wanted sign going up on College Hill. Browns coach Mike Martin headed off to Ann Arbor. WPRO AccuWeather, heat wave conditions arriving today. Temperatures be in the 90s. We're going to stay there tomorrow. So chance of another record tomorrow morning. That would be minimal temperature. That's an all-time record. It was 80. We got got there earlier this summer, and again, we could be headed there again. It's like relief is on the way for the second half of the week. It's going to be hot on Thursday, but less humid. Temperatures should hold in the 80s on a Friday. Let's kick off the morning with your full forecast details. Good morning. I'm Bill Haberman. This is the WPRO First News at 5 o'clock. Here we go on our Tuesday morning as we rapidly approach the middle part of July. 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Here's meteorologist Joe Lundberg now with the WPRO AccuWeather Forecast.
10: Good morning, Bill. The heat is on today as this heat dome expands eastward out of the plains and across the northern Midwest all the way through the Great Lakes into our area today. We have a heat advisory that kicks in at 11 a.m. and runs all the way through 8 p.m. tomorrow. Sunshine, some clouds today. It'll become breezy, hot, and humid. We'll reach a high of 94. The record is 98, last reached in 1995, and expect AccuWeather real fuel temperatures to get to the upper 90s. Tonight will be uncomfortably warm and humid under mainly clear skies. Low 74 to 78. Sunshine will mix with clouds tomorrow. Breezy, very hot and humid. There may be a thunderstorm in the afternoon as a front drops through the area. The high 96. The record is 99 from 1995, and those real feels will get to 100. Now, behind that front, it'll still be hot with some sunshine Thursday, but with lower humidity. The high 91. Friday, mostly sunny. High 87. Clouds up for Saturday. It'll become more humid. Expect some showers and a thunderstorm in the afternoon. Saturday's high 80. With WPRO's exclusive AccuWeather, I'm Joe Lundberg.
9: All righty, Joe. Good morning to you. You up in Narragansett Bay hosting a small craft advisory. If you're putting in early this morning at noontime through late tonight, southwesterly winds going to gust to 30 knots. Our waves going to run between 2 and 4 feet. Let's talk about where we were on our Monday. Got to 85 degrees. That was the high temperature. There's 1 degree above the normal, which is 84 degrees. Again, another day of no precipitation. Sunrise should get a look at this at 5:24 this morning. Sun is going to set at 8:19 this evening. Again, as Joe Lundberg mentioned, we have that, again, heat advisory in a place. This goes into effect late this morning and stays in effect clear through tomorrow evening on Wednesday night. Again, it's warm to start the day. It's going to be a lot warmer this time for tomorrow. All stations reporting clear skies across Rhode Island. Temperatures are running generally right now right around 70 degrees. A little cooler to the north and west at 68 at Smithfield. 70 degrees along the coast this morning, both Newport and westerly. The falling barometer, a southwesterly wind at 9. Again, our current temperature kicks off the day. It is also 70 degrees. 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Your top stories this morning in the Rye High Home Improvement Specialist News Center.
11: Put him on the ground, and I heard the young man say, I tried to stop. Clearly heard him say that. I tried to stop, or I tried to pull over.
9: And that's an eyewitness up in Biddeford, Maine, where they say that the 26-year-old shot and killed by ICE agents Monday morning was not the target. Let's bring aboard ABC's Pierre Thomas with more on that story this morning.
12: The latest shooting in Biddeford, Maine. Home cameras capturing the sound of 5 gunshots. Video circulating online shows the man white Kia after the shooting. The car's windshield was riddled with bullet holes. Maine Senator Angus King revealing the man killed was not the target of the operation, but that DHS claims he weaponized his vehicle. King says he was told none of the agents involved were wearing body cameras. DHS says they're still rolling them out to ICE agents across the country.
9: And again, that's ABC's Pierre Thomas reporting this morning from the Justice Department. WPR News Time is 5:04. Fall River bells ring. Doves released last night as they mark 1 year since the Gabriel House fire. That's the one that killed 10 at an assisted living in Fall River.
13: The anniversary of a tragedy should never only be a day of remembrance. It should also be a moment of reflection, a chance to ask ourselves what we've learned, what we've changed, and what more we can do.
9: That's Fire Chief Jeffrey Bacon in Fall River at last night's ceremony outside of a Gabriel House. In Dartmouth, Massachusetts, the DA says it was a 74-year-old woman who was riding a bike, struck and killed by a dump truck. This happened at Route 6 at Reed Road. Investigators say the driver of that truck did remain on the scene and is cooperating with investigators. U.S. has launched more strikes on Iran after President Trump said Washington is reinstating a blockade of the Strait of Hormuz. president also suggesting the U.S. will charge other ships for safe passage in the strait. We're off to the White House this morning now, and ABC's Mary Bruce.
14: President Trump declaring the U.S. will soon become, quote, the guardian of the Hormuz Strait and charge a 20% fee on all cargo that goes through it. Before Trump launched this war, ships were able to pass freely through the strait without needing protection. A massive oil tanker transporting 2 million barrels could soon have to pay the U.S. upwards of $32 million. That could cause oil and gas prices to spike even further. Gas now at $3.82 a gallon. Analysts say it could top $4 in a week.
9: And again, that's ABC's Mary Bruce reporting this morning from the White House. WPR News time is 5:06 in news across New England now. Prosecutors have dropped three charges against Lindsay Clancy, accusing her of killing her three children ahead of her murder trial, which starts next week. Court records indicate the Plymouth County District Attorney dismissing three counts of strangulation that Lindsay Clancy was facing. They say she's already facing murder charges there. Channel 12 reports the DA's office said those charges are redundant, the strangulation as opposed to murder charges. It's been a mass dolphin stranding out on Cape Cod. They say that 34 dolphins have stranded in an area between First Light Beach and Ellis Landing in Brewster, Massachusetts. This was on Monday. They say most of the dolphins were able to head on back to water with the incoming tide. Five or six of those dolphins passed, they say, died before rescuers arrived. Deadly skydiving up Massachusetts in North Western Mass over the weekend. Authorities say it happened at Orange, Massachusetts. A 28-year-old fell 30 feet to the ground when a gust of wind interfered with his parachute. According to the district attorney's office of the Northwestern District, that man, the skydiver, was pronounced dead at the hospital in Athol in a Mass. News across the U.S. this morning, the hot weather arriving in southern New England, top national story. The National Weather Service predicting that more than 90 temperature records across the country will be tied or broken through Wednesday of this week. They're saying many of them will be overnight heat records. Let's bring aboard ABC storm chaser Ginger Z with the latest.
15: Extreme heat warnings from Los Angeles to Marquette, Michigan, up along the Canadian border. You are going to not just be hot, but also humid. The numbers could break records from Fargo back to Rapid City. Syracuse could go for a daily record at 98. And then the heat focuses on the Northeast. We will have a legitimate heat wave, meaning 3 days at 90 plus. The peak of it is on Wednesday. Washington, D.C. could go to 100. Those, again, are the air temperatures, so it'll feel even hotter when you add the humidity.
9: NBC's Ginger Z with the latest heat wave, heat dome that's building across the U.S. Out west, this is a video everyone was talking about. A grandfather there recovering after a bison threw him into the air over the weekend. Here's ABC's Trevor Ault.
16: It happened Friday in the height of the summer tourism season. That bison inside a picnic area of the park.
17: Look out, bison!
16: And as it stops to rest, that grandfather and his grandson taking photos. That's when the buffalo stirs and charges. The grandfather, unable to escape, flipped 8 feet into the air. That grandfather suffered multiple broken bones. He's recovering after surgery. His grandson was not hurt.
9: ABC's Trevor Ault reports this morning. Meantime, Mississippi, we're hearing from a friend of an 18-year-old who went missing and was later found dead on a coastal island off the Gulf of Mexico. Spring Award ABC's Aaron Katursky with the latest. Aaron's in Mississippi.
18: Trayston Shepard says he and his friends are now getting threats. Shepard says he took a boat back from Horn Island in the late afternoon, but Wells stayed behind with a girl he had met. Wells did not have his phone, but his friend tells us that's not unusual while swimming.
19: When Nolan got in the water, he put his phone on the dash, also with probably other 15 phones.
18: His parents say Nolan Wells went nowhere without his phone, but on July 4th, he left it behind in the boat.
9: It's ABC's Aaron Katursky reporting this morning. WPR News time is 5:09 and news around the world. Now it's going to be hot here in the U.S. It's still hot in Europe as well. A wildfire is burning to the south of Paris, which is prompting evacuations and disrupting traffic. Part of several wildfires in Western Europe during the summer. It's the third red alert heat wave there. In Spain, 10 people are still missing after a fire. A resort community killed 13, many of them foreign nationals. The U.K., the government says a proxy group backed by Iran is responsible for arson and vandalism attacks at U.S. sites across Great Britain. Government announced a ban on the Islamic movement by the Companions of the Right. They've also banned Iran's Revolutionary Guard as well in the aftermath of those incidents. Ukraine and nine other countries have announced a coalition to protect Europe from ballistic missiles, taking advantage of Kyiv's experience in fighting the Russians. The announcement in Paris with Vladimir Zelensky.
20: Zelensky in the presence there. The countries say that the goal is to build a shared ballistic missile defense capability for Europe. The death toll is rising after a fire at a music bar in Bangkok. 30 people are now dead. 70 were injured. 24 still critical, according to city leaders there in Thai capital. Here's ABC's James Longman at the Foreign Desk in London.
21: There was panic and confusion inside as many struggled to find the exits. Usa initially heard a boom, saying many inside had no way out. She used a chair to break a bar window to find her friends, but it was too late. They both died. Authorities believe the fire sending many people running to the back of the venue, where they died. Officials say some exits were blocked or inaccessible.
20: And again, that's ABC's James Longman reporting at the Foreign Desk in London. The governor of Bangkok says he's ordered the city's administration to conduct a sweeping survey of establishments to assess their fire risk. Coming up is the WPRO. First News continues. WPRO Business News on the way. Meteorologist Joe Lundberg is on the way back with the AccuWeather forecast. Phil Sports Roundup's going to start down there at the Home Run Derby in Philly. And the World Cup update on the way. Change is also coming at Brown. The longtime men's basketball coach is headed off to Ann Arbor. Sports is next. 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
20: Some of the Fair News Time is 5:12. Good morning. Tuesday is arriving. Here we go again. Going to be in the soup later with more heat wave conditions arriving today. Temperatures be in the mid-90s for today and tomorrow. Again, mid to upper 70s are low tonight. The all-time record, again, for the highest minimum temperature for a day is 80 degrees. And we got there earlier this month. We tied that all-time record. It will be less humid on Thursday. It looks like we'll get to 90, which would make the heat wave official. Temperatures slowly going to slide as we turn toward the weekend. 80s on the way Friday, and we'll be unsettled for the first part of the weekend as we bring in the shower threat, with temperatures on Saturday holding at around 80 degrees. As always, your full forecast details are coming up in just a couple of minutes as the WPRO First News continues. 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Business news. Oil prices are higher. Overseas markets are mixed, with Tokyo and Seoul rebounding from early losses. Sweet crude climbed over $84 a barrel. That was after soaring nearly 10% on Monday. Right now, Wall Street's futures are mixed. Let's bring aboard Nathan Bove this morning from SOA Financial as he joins us with a Money Talk Morning Market Preview. Nate, good morning.
28: Good morning. International oil prices surged their biggest gain in more than 6 years after President Trump said he is reimposing a U.S. blockade of Iranian shipping in the Strait of Hormuz. Brent crude rallied to $83.30 a barrel, a 9.6% rise that was the sharpest since May of 2020. AI stocks, meanwhile, are selling off as investors question whether the dizzying trade that has powered markets this year has more room to run. After a red-hot U.S. debut on Friday, chipmaker SK Hynix's shares plummeted 15% today back in South Korea, their steepest fall on record. U.S. chip stocks followed suit, dragging the NASDAQ lower by 1.6%. The S&P 500 fell 0.8%, and the Dow Jones Industrial Average edged lower 0.3% yesterday. In the bond market, investors dialed up bets on interest rate increases. The two-year Treasury yield, which often moves with such expectations, closed at 4.26%, its highest level since early of 2025. Earnings season kicks off later today with results from five major U.S. banks, including J.P. Morgan and Goldman Sachs. I'm Nathan Beauvais of the Soul Financial Group. 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
20: All righty, Nathan, let's continue on. World Business News. China's customs agency says its exports are up 27% last month, driven, they say, by strong demand due to a boom in artificial intelligence. Local business news story. Gene advised about the operator of the Wyatt Detention Facility in Central Falls has filed for bankruptcy protection. The Central Falls Detention Facility seeking to reorganize there. They've had a series of financial issues at the jail in Central Falls. New chains coming into Rhode Island. Where else? On Bald Hill Road, naturally. Qdoba Mexican Eats. New location is going to be on Bald Hill Road. And the owner of that franchise there say they plan to open several other Qdoba locations across Rhode Island. So on the numbers now, again, as we say, Wall Street futures are mixed. Dow futures are down 160. S&P is down 6. We have the NASDAQ in positive territory up 115. See how those oil prices they are doing. The commodities, yeah, we continue going up, up, up right now, up anywhere between 3% and 4%. West Texas Intermediary, also Brent North Sea Light Sweet crude right now, $87 a barrel on the world markets. That's your business news this morning. WPR News Time is 5:16. As we head on back to the Yard Guard by Seascape Weather Center, it's meteorologist Joe Lundberg joining us now with the WPRO AccuWeather forecast.
10: A heat advisory from 11 this morning through 8 p.m. tomorrow. Sunshine mixed with some clouds today, becoming breezy, hot, and humid with a high of 94. The record is 98, last reached in 1995. AccuWeather real field temperatures get to the upper 90s. Tonight, mainly clear and comfortably warm and sticky, though 74 to 78. Tomorrow, sunshine mixing with clouds, breezy, very hot and humid, with a chance of a thunderstorm at the afternoon, the high 96. The record is 99, set in 1995. Thursday, partly sunny and hot, but lower humidity, the high 91. Friday, mostly sunny and very warm, high 87. Saturday, becoming mostly cloudy and more humid, with a couple of showers and a thunderstorm at the afternoon, the high near 80. With WPRO's exclusive AccuWeather, I'm meteorologist Joe Lundberg.
20: Morning, Joe. Small craft advisories have been hoisted up and down Narragansett Bay today for southwesterlies. We'll gust to 30 knots. Our wave's going to build 2 to 4 feet. Again, let's head across the state. We have our updates? Not yet. Still clear skies across all of Rhode Island right now, with temperatures right around 70 degrees. Our winds are out of the west-southwest to start the day. 70 degrees, coastal location, Newport and Westerly at 68 degrees at Smithfield. Barometer's falling, winds out of the southwest are steady at 9. Current temperature, again, those clear skies at dawn over southern New England. It is also at 70 degrees. Coming up is the WPRO. First News continues. WPRO Sports on the way. The World Cup semifinals kicking off this afternoon at Dallas. We'll tell you who won the home run derby, how Wilson Contreras did. Also, the help wanted signs going up. Men's basketball on College Hill. Longtime Brown coach Mike Martin going to set sail for Ann Arbor. Sports is next. 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
9: 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It is time again for WPRO Sports. The World Cup semifinals kick off later today in Dallas. France takes on Spain. That is a 3 o'clock match time. Neither of the teams has trailed in the tournament. France outscoring its opponents 14-2 with Kylian Mbappe matching Lionel Messi's 8 goals for the scoring lead at the tournament. Spain has outscored its opponents 10-1. Cal Marino has scored decisive goals as a substitute in the last 2 minutes. The other semifinal going to be in Atlanta also tomorrow afternoon as England takes on Argentina. At Philly, Jordan Walker is the winner of the Home Run Derby as he edges out Philly's slugger, one-time Red Sox Kyle Schwarber. Red Sox slugger Wilson Contreras bowing out in the semifinals. Cohasset's Ben Rice checked out earlier in the Home Run Derby. The Midsummer's Classic, the All-Star Game, is tonight at Philadelphia. Sports here at home now. The help wanted signs going up on College Hill with word that Brown coach Mike Martin is headed to the University of Michigan. He'll be an assistant out at Ann Arbor after a 14-year run at his alma mater. He is the Bears' all-time winningest coach.
6: Rhode Island's home for my family and me, and this is everything has everything to do with just going to a great opportunity at Michigan, and it was really, really hard to walk away from a great opportunity I had here at Brown and in Rhode Island.
9: His coach was live with K-Mac last night confirming the news. The school's giving at one-time roadie coach Tyson Wheeler the keys to the men's basketball program in the interim. In softball news at Lincoln, the rematch is on. Rhode Island's 12U softball title as Cranston West is going to face Cumberland for the state's title. West last night with a 15-1 win over Middletown, closing out losers at brackets play. WPR Sports Time is 5:22. Let's continue on with a few other sports notes this morning. The A's making their pitching coach walk the plank. Scott Emerson is out of there. The team's bullpen coach, Dan Hubbs, is going to be the interim pitching coach for the rest of the season. The A's headed to the All-Star break on a 9-game out losing streak. Their staff's 5.21 ERA ranks next to last in the major leagues, ahead of only Colorado's 5.44. Utah Jazz guard Trey Alexander was taken from the court on a stretcher last night in the NBA Summer League after he appeared to injure his side on a drive to the basket. This is in a Summer League game against and involving the Utah Jazz and the Chicago Bulls. Buffalo Sabres going to bring in veteran NHL executive John Davidson as their senior advisor. He's now 73. Spent 18 years as president of hockey operations at St. Louis, Columbus, and the Rangers. Of course, he was a goaltender back in the day for the Broadway Blue Shirts. Final note, Josh Allen voted the NFL's top quarterback by the Associated Press in a preseason survey. 2024 AP NFL Most Valuable Player, beating out Patrick Mahomes, who owned the top slot the last 3 seasons. Allen receiving 5 first-place votes from a panel of 8 AP Pro Football writers who ranked the top 5 quarterbacks entering the 2026 season. Don't forget, WPRO talks sports every night. Kevin McNamara's got your full sports roundup. We do that every night, 6 until 7 o'clock, right here on WPRO. That's WPRO Sports this morning. WPRO News Time is 5:24. 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
10: A heat advisory from 11 this morning through 8 p.m. tomorrow. Sunshine and some clouds today. It'll become breezy, hot, and more humid. The high 94. AccuWeather real fuel temperatures get to the upper 90s. Mainly clear, very warm and sticky tonight, though, just 74 to 78. Sunshine mixing with clouds tomorrow. Breezy, very hot and humid with a stray thunderstorm in the afternoon, high 96. Thursday, partly sunny and hot, but less humid, high 91. Plenty of sunshine Friday, high 87. Saturday, clouding up and becoming more humid. Some showers and a thunderstorm likely in the afternoon, the high 80. With WPRO's exclusive AccuWeather, I'm meteorologist Joe Lundberg.
9: All righty, Joe. Small craft advisories up and down Narragansett Bay going into effect at noontime today. The southwesterlies gust to 30 knots. Our waves building between 2 and 4 feet. Got the update right now. Skies clear. All stations across Rhode Island. Temperatures right now running upper 60s to low 70s across the state. In Providence, current temperature starts the day at 71 degrees. WPR News Time is 525. Got your top stories on the way coming up in about 5 minutes or so, the bottom of the hour. Get the latest on the deadly ice shooting up in Biddeford, Maine. ABC's Pierre Thomas, working his sources at the Justice Department. He'll join us with the very late in that investigation. Also off to Fall River. We'll get more on the one-year anniversary. The fire at the Gabriel House Assisted Living that killed 10 last night. We'll stay in southeastern Mass. There was a deadly incident on Route 6. A woman riding a bicycle was struck and killed by a dump truck on Monday morning. The latest on that investigation. More, too. The latest with the U.S. and Iran. ABC's Mary Bruce standing by at the White House. Get the latest on the heat dome across the country. A couple of world headlines on the way. Other news of note also coming up as well. More too. Lindsey Graham's sister is going to serve up the remainder of his terms. A couple of court rulings. More losses. The Trump administration in the federal courts. Some stories are all coming up. Top stories on the way at 5:30 as the WPRO First News continues. Let's roll on with a couple of entertainment headlines this morning. They're going ahead and doing it despite threats to leave California. That state's attorney general is leading an effort. 12 attorneys general, they are suing to stop the Ellisons from snapping up Warner Brothers. Let's bring aboard ABC's Mike Dubusky.
7: Earlier this year, the Justice Department gave the okay for Paramount to move forward with its $110 billion deal to merge with Warner Brothers. But now, 12 states, led by California, are asking a judge to stop the deal from going forward, alleging it violates antitrust law. The two companies had said they plan to finalize things this fall. Paramount will have to pay shareholders $650 million for every quarter after that the deal isn't resolved. Mike Dubusky, ABC News.
9: National Press Club and the Committee to Protect Journalists among the groups calling subpoenas issued on New York Times reporters an assault on press freedom. The Times says it is confident that will prevail over the Trump administration in court. It says after subpoenas were issued to 5 New York Times reporters who had reported on security concerns over the new Air Force One. WPR News Time is 5:27. Let's get another entertainment roundup this morning.
8: Entertainment news.
11: He was weak.
12: Say it. No, Mom.
11: He was weak.
13: Carrie White is coming to the small screen, and Prime Video has released the first look. Described as a surprising reinvention of the Stephen King classic, the first ever series adaptation of Carrie will premiere this fall.
14: It's too late, Kruger. I know the secret now.
13: In other horror remake news, Paramount has reached a deal to adapt A Nightmare on Elm Street into a new film. The project is currently in development under their new genre label, Paramount Primal. We have our first trailer for the upcoming satirical comedy, Digger. The new film stars Tom Cruise as Digger Rockwell, an oil executive tasked with solving an environmental crisis his business has created. Digger arrives in theaters on October 2nd.
15: I am going to create an environment that is so...
13: And happy birthday to comedian Jane Lynch, who is 66 today. Michelle Franz in ABC News.
9: Alrighty, Michelle, coming up is the WPRO First News continues. We are off to Biddeford, Maine for the latest deadly ice shooting that occurred there on Monday morning. That's the top story. Next, WPR News Time is 5:28.
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0: The Hammer Alley Podcast, an 80s flashback mockumentary. How did they go from top of the rock to rock bottom?
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6: I'm feeling lucky to have my college-age kids home with me for a few weeks this summer. And one of the things I know we're going to be talking about, AI. I've started to use it more often at the hospital to get fresh takes on patient problems that I'm trying to solve. And for my girls, well, I know that they are navigating college now with these new powerful tools. Something, frankly, that you and I couldn't have even imagined when we were in school. But while it may be tempting to outsource your studying and your work to these large language models, I beg you not to. And that's because AI chatbots tend to reproduce what researchers call weird viewpoints. That's an acronym: Western, Educated, Industrialized, Rich, and Democratic. 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I'm Dr. Sanjay Gupta, helping you live a better life.
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9: Protests in the state of Maine after Monday's deadly ice shooting in Biddeford. Fall River marks one sad year since the Gabriel House fire. Jordan Walker, the St. Louis Cardinals, the winner of the Home Run Derby. The help wanted sign going up on College Hill. Browns' Mike Martin is headed off to Ann Arbor. WPRO AccuWeather, heat wave conditions arrive today. As temperatures head to the mid-90s. We'll do it again for tomorrow. We may break an all-time record minimum temperature first thing for tomorrow. We'll see. That record is 80 degrees. We tied that earlier on this month. Going to get a little relief second half of the week. We may make that a heat wave official on Thursday, but it is going to turn less humid. Temperature is slowly going to fall as we head toward the weekend. Looks like a little unsettled with the shower threat on Saturday this weekend. Let's kick off the half hour with your full forecast details. Good morning. I'm Bill Haberman. This is the WPRO First News at 5:30. 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Here's the WPRO AccuWeather forecast.
10: Good morning, Bill. The heat is on today as this heat dome expands eastward out of the plains and across the northern Midwest all the way through the Great Lakes into our area today. We have a heat advisor that kicks in at 11 a.m. and runs all the way through 8 p.m. tomorrow. Sunshine, some clouds today. It'll become breezy, hot, and humid. We'll reach a high of 94. The record is 98, last reached in 1995, and expect AccuWeather real field temperatures to get to the upper 90s. Tonight will be uncomfortably warm and humid under mainly clear skies, low 74 to 78. Sunshine will mix with clouds tomorrow, breezy, very hot and humid. There may be a thunderstorm in the afternoon as a front drops through the area, the high 96. The record is 99 from 1995, and those real fields will get to 100. Now, behind that front, it'll still be hot with some sunshine Thursday, but with lower humidity, the high 91. Friday, mostly sunny, high 87. Clouds up for Saturday. It'll become more humid. Expect some showers and a thunderstorm in the afternoon. Saturday's high 80. With WPRO's exclusive AccuWeather, I'm Joe Lundberg.
9: All righty, Joe. Small craft advisors are going up and down Narragansett Bay, noontime through late tonight for southwesterly winds gusting to 30 knots, waves running between 2 and 4 feet. Let's talk about our day. On Monday, it was pleasantly warm as we got to 85 degrees right around 2 o'clock in the afternoon, 1 degree better than the seasonal norm, which is 84 degrees. Our high temperature sunrise on the way at 5:24 this morning, the sun to set at 8:19 this evening. Again, as Joe had mentioned, heat advisories in place. This will be 11 o'clock this morning, clear through tomorrow evening at 8 o'clock. Again, that heat advisory again for very, very warm temperatures. All stations reporting clear skies across Rhode Island with temperatures running upper 60s to low 70s. Westerly winds gust to 18 down along the south coast this morning. That's fresh for this time of day. 70 degrees right now at both Westerly and at Newport at 68 degrees at Smithfield. Day steady barometer and a light westerly breeze. Current temperature starts the day in Providence at 71 degrees. WPRO News 10.

0: chief in Fall River. Staying in southeastern Mass, at Dartmouth, the district attorney says it was a 74-year-old woman riding a bike who was struck and killed by a dump truck late Monday morning. This happened at Route 6 and Reed Road there. Investigators say the driver of the truck remained on the scene and is cooperating with the investigation. The U.S. has launched more strikes on Iran after President Trump said Washington is reinstating a blockade of the Strait of Hormuz. He also suggests the U.S. will charge other ships for safe passage in the straits. Let's bring aboard ABC's Mary Bruce with the latest this morning from the White House.
1: President Trump declaring the U.S. will soon become, quote, the guardian of the Hormuz Strait and charge a 20% fee on all cargo that goes through it. Before Trump launched this war, ships were able to pass freely through the strait without needing protection. A massive oil tanker transporting 2 million barrels could soon have to pay the U.S. upwards of $32 million. That could cause oil and gas prices to spike even further. Gas now at $3.82 a gallon. Analysts say it could top $4 in a week.
0: ABC's Mary Bruce reporting this morning with the latest from the White House. Across the U.S., latest on the heat wave. Another round of sweltering heat in store for much of the U.S. National Weather Service predicting more than 90 temperature records to be tied or broken through Wednesday. Most of them are going to be overnight heat records. We're one of those locations coming the all-time record. Low temperature is 80 degrees. We tied that earlier this month. We'll see. We could break it again right about this time tomorrow. Here's ABC Storm Chaser Ginger Z with the latest.
2: Extreme heat warnings from Los Angeles to Marquette, Michigan, up along the Canadian border. You are going to not just be hot, but also humid. The numbers could break records from Fargo back to Rapid City. Syracuse could go for a daily record at 98. And then the heat focuses on the Northeast. We will have a legitimate heat wave, meaning 3 days at 90 plus. The peak of it is on Wednesday. Washington, D.C. could go to 100. Those, again, are the air temperatures, so it'll feel even hotter when you add the humidity.
0: ABC's Ginger Z reporting that. And this morning, it's also hot in Western Europe as another heat wave settles in there. Fires raging in the Fontainebleau Forest, which is south of Paris. That's prompted evacuations and disrupted traffic there. Third red alert heat wave for Western Europe. In Spain, 10 people are still missing after a fire at a Mediterranean Sea resort. A community killed at least 13 people. The Ukrainians and nine other countries have announced a coalition to protect Europe from ballistic missiles. The agreement came at a meeting in Paris with Vladimir Zelensky. The countries say the goal is to build a shared ballistic missile defense capability for all of Europe. The death toll in a bar fire in Bangkok has increased to 30. 70 others were injured. 24 remain in critical condition. Let's bring aboard ABC's James Longman, who has the latest this morning at the Foreign Desk in London.
3: There was panic and confusion inside as many struggled to find the exits. Usa initially heard a boom, saying many inside had no way out. She used a chair to break a bar window to find her friends, but it was too late. They both died. Authorities believe the fire sending many people running to the back of the venue where they died. Officials say some exits were blocked or inaccessible.
0: That's ABC's James Longman monitoring that story at the Foreign Desk in London. WPR News Time is 5:38. Few other stories we are following. Other news of note on our Tuesday morning. It's the second full week of July that's underway. We're headed toward the middle part of July, and here we go again. Another heat wave seems to be shaping up. Today and tomorrow are going to be the warmest of the days. Maybe tomorrow as well. Looks like the breezes are going to die down. Temperature is going to be in the mid-90s today and tomorrow. We'll turn cooler and less humid. We have a cool front that is coming through. Temperatures, again, are going to edge close to 90 degrees coming up on Thursday, but it will be less humid. Be in the 80s on Friday, right around 80 for the first part of the weekend as we turn unsettled again on Saturday as we bring back the shower threat. As always, your full forecast details are on the way in just a couple of minutes as the WPRO First News continues. Rolling on this morning at 5:38, Senate Majority Leader John Thune says Lindsey Graham's sister will be sworn in later today. She will be his interim replacement as we head toward the elections in South Carolina. Darlene Graham Nardone will replace her brother in the Senate, follows his unexpected passing over the weekend. ABC's Jay O'Brien has the latest.
4: In South Carolina, the governor announcing Lindsey Graham's sister Darlene will soon take her brother's place in Washington.
5: It's my honor to ask his little sister, Darlene Graham, to finish his work for him now.
4: Graham raised his sister after both their parents died by the time she was only 13. Darlene Graham Nardone saying she's ready to step in.
6: Lindsey has always been there for me, and now I will be there for him.
4: Above the Capitol, the American flag at half staff.
0: And again, that's ABC's Jay O'Brien reporting on

0: this morning. A couple of court losses for the president as a federal judge says a lawsuit over the IRS over leaked tax returns was filed for, in the judge's words, improper purpose. He also referred one of the attorneys for disciplinary action. That judge is ruling, again, a loss for President Trump. That judge characterized it as an exercise in self-dealing. So the president sued an entity that is effectively under his control. In the meantime, another federal judge has thrown out a lawsuit that was filed by the Department of Justice against the state of West Virginia to obtain their voter rolls. News ABC's Peter Haralambos with more.
1: With today's ruling, judges in 13 states have now rejected the Trump administration's demands that states turn over their voter rolls. U.S. District Judge Thomas Johnston, a Republican appointee, concluded that the Department of Justice did not demonstrate their need for West Virginia's records and were not lawfully entitled to the sensitive materials, which include the names, dates of birth, addresses, and partial social security numbers of voters. Ahead of the midterms, the Trump administration has sought to increase federal oversight on elections, and dozens of states, led by both Republicans and Democrats, have rebuffed the request for voter rolls. Peter Haralambos, ABC News.
0: Finally, as the investigation continues over a deadly ICE shooting in Maine, there's word from Minnesota that state prosecutors have obtained key evidence into the deadly shootings of Renee Good and Alex Preddy. Killings happened during protests against federal immigration enforcement crackdowns. The attorney of Hennepin County announced Monday that her office has hard drives and statements, police body camera video, and other evidence that they say was previously withheld by federal authorities. Supreme Court Justices Elena Kagan and Amy Coney Barrett are appearing before Congress this week as they seek millions of additional dollars to enhance security and rising threats to the judiciary. They say judges nationwide have faced increased violence and intimidation, including a fake swatting call to Amy Coney Barrett's home in May. President Trump is sharply reducing the size of two national monuments in Utah. They have moved to shrink the Bear's Ears and the Grand Staircase Escalante National Monuments by 90%. Again, we'll shrink those historical areas. The latest on the cyclospora outbreak in Michigan, they say that maybe lettuce and salad as a result of this. Let's bring aboard ABC's Michelle Franson with the latest.
2: Michigan remains at the center of the cyclosporiasis outbreak. State health officials confirming more than 2,600 cases of the parasitic intestinal infection in the state and say early test results show lettuce or salad greens may be a potential source. Health officials say it's not pinpointed a specific brand or grower. Other states also seeing an uptick in cases where symptoms can range from cramping and nausea and vomiting to severe diarrhea. Doctors say to lower the risk, clean any produce, and wash your hands often. Michelle Franzen, ABC News.
0: Coming up is the WPRO. First News continues. Like WPRO Sports on the way. We'll get the latest with the World Cup semifinals kicking off today. More on baseball's home run derby last night. And the help wanted sign is up on College Hill. Mike Martin departing Brown for the University of Michigan. Those stories are all next.
3: A Better Life with Dr. Sanjay Gupta.
4: When we talk about how much exercise someone should get, current guidelines call for about 150 minutes of moderate intensity exercise or 75 minutes of vigorous intensity exercise every week. New study out of the UK makes a strong case for vigorous exercise if and when you can do it. Now, researchers determined that even little bursts of vigorous exercise can significantly reduce someone's risk of 8 different diseases: dementia, type 2 diabetes, fatty liver disease, chronic respiratory disease, chronic kidney disease, immune-mediated inflammatory diseases, major cardiovascular events, and atrial fibrillation. We're not talking about complicated training programs here. Just work with what you can into your everyday life. If you are breathless and unable to speak in complete sentences, then you've hit the mark. I'm Dr. Sanjay Gupta, helping you live a better life.
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0: Coming up here, news time is 5:47. Let's bring back meteorologist Joe Lundberg now, who joins us from the Yard Guard by Seascape Weather Center. Leave the Kelly and Pest to them. 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Here's the WPRO AccuWeather forecast.
21: A heat advisory from 11 this morning through 8 p.m. tomorrow. Sunshine mixed with some clouds today, becoming breezy, hot, and humid with a high of 94. The record is 98, last reached in 1995. AccuWeather real field temperatures get to the upper 90s. Tonight, mainly clear and comfortably warm and sticky, though 74 to 78. Tomorrow, sunshine mixing with clouds, breezy, very hot and humid, with a chance of a thunderstorm at the afternoon, the high 96. The record is 99, set in 1995. Thursday, partly sunny and hot, but lower humidity, the high 91. Friday, mostly sunny and very warm, high 87. Saturday, becoming mostly cloudy and more humid, with a couple of showers and a thunderstorm at the afternoon, the high near 80. With WPRO's exclusive AccuWeather, I'm meteorologist Joe Lundberg.
0: 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It is time again for WPRO Sports. Oh, here we go. The World Cup semifinals arrive later today. Spain takes on France in the first of the semis. This will be in Dallas at 3 o'clock this afternoon. Neither team has trailed in the tournament to this fourth. The French have outscored their opponents 14-2 with Kylian Mbappe matching Lionel Messi's 8 goals for the tournament scoring lead. Spain, meantime, has outscored its opponents 10-1. Somebody has got to lose today. The other semifinals tomorrow. England takes on Argentina. At Philly last night, Jordan Walker is the home run derby champ for the St. Louis Cardinals as he edges out Philly's slugger and one-time Red Sox Kyle Schwarber. Red Sox slugger Wilson Contreras bowing out in the semifinals. Co-assets Ben Rice of the Yankees checking out a little bit earlier in the home run derby. Baseball's Midsummer's Classic on the way tonight in Philadelphia. Here at home, the help wanted signs going up on College Hill with word that Brown coach Mike Martin is headed off to the University of Michigan. He'll become an assistant coach at Ann Arbor after a 14-year run at his alma mater, the Bears all-time winningest coach.
22: Renowned home for my family and me, and this is everything has everything to do with just going to a great opportunity at Michigan, and it was really, really hard to walk away from a great opportunity I had here at Brown and in Rhode Island.
0: This coach live with K-Mac last night, Kevin McNamara, and the K-Mac Sports Hour here on WPRO. The school, that's Brown, is giving one-time roadie great Tyson Wheeler the keys to the program in the interim as nationwide search is launched for Mike Martin's successor at Brown. In softball last night in Lincoln, the rematch is on. The state's 12U softball title, Cranston West, going to meet Cumberland West last night, closing out Middletown 15-1 at the 12U state softball tournament. A couple other sports notes this morning in baseball. The A's have made pitching coach Scott Emerson walk the plank. The team's bullpen coach Dan Hubbs will serve out as interim pitching coach for the rest of the season. The A's go into the All-Star break on a 9-game losing streak. Their 5.21 staff ERA ranks next to last to just the Colorado Rockies. Utah Jazz guard Trey Alexander was taken from the court on a stretcher last night at Vegas after injuring his side on a drive to the basket. This is in a summer league game between the Jazz and the Chicago Bulls. Buffalo Sabres are bringing in veteran NHL executive John Davidson is the team's senior advisor. He spent 18 seasons as president of hockey operations for St. Louis, Columbus, and the New York Rangers. Back in the day, he was goaltender for the Broadway Blue Shirts. JD, John Davidson, shuffling off to Buffalo. Finally, Josh Allen has been voted the NFL's top quarterback by the Associated Press in a preseason survey. 2024 NFL MVP, beating out Patrick Mahomes, who had earned the top spot for each of the three previous seasons. Allen received 5 first-place votes from a panel of 8 AP Pro Football writers who ranked the top 5 quarterbacks entering the 2026 season. Don't forget, WPRO talks sports every night. Kevin McNamara's got your full sports roundup. We do that every night, 6 until 7 o'clock, right here on WPR.
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0: 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Meteorologist Joe Lundberg is up bright and early as a new heat wave arrives today. It's going to be hot and humid. Temperatures in the mid-90s today and tomorrow. It's going to be about 75 to 80 our low tonight. That 80, if we hold there, that would be an all-time record, which we tied earlier this month. Again, we'll see tonight. Right about tomorrow morning, we should know. Looks like it'll be less humid on our Thursday as temperatures will hold. If we get to 90 degrees, it would make the heat wave official. It's going to turn gradually cooler as we turn toward the weekend. Upper 80s on the way on Friday. It's like right around 80 as we turn unsettled for the first part of the coming weekend. As always, your full forecast details are coming up in just a couple of minutes as the WPRO First News continues. Top stories all on the way at 6 o'clock this morning. Get the latest on the deadly shooting by ICE up there in the state of Maine in Biddeford. Reports coming up. ABC's Pierre Thomas is at the Justice Department. We'll hear from Fall River's chief as they mark fire chief as they mark 1 year since the Gabriel House fire. They held a ceremony outside the assisted living. That was last night. A deadly bicycle crash. Route 6 at Dartmouth, Massachusetts. A woman was struck and killed by a dump truck on Monday morning. Latest two on the fight, U.S. and Iran. More to that lawsuit. California's attorney general's not backing down from the Ellisons. The suggestions they may move Paramount out of California. So again, 12 attorneys general are suing over their merger with Warner Brothers. Those stories are all on the way. Your top stories coming up at 6 o'clock. Gino is working hard right now. Gene Valicenti, Rhode Island's anchorman. He's got you roundup up in reaction to the day's top stories. We are kicking things off in just about 10 minutes. WPR News Time. It's 5:56.
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4: Emergency crews working to clear a crash 195 westbound just after 136 in Swansea. Watch for backup if you're heading in that direction. 195, so far so good. East and west over the Washington Bridge. No delays to report on 95 getting in and out of Providence. 610 inbound, sluggish past the Atwells overpass heading towards 95. I'm Robin Murphy with your right now traffic.
0: All righty, Robin, WPR Business News. Oil prices are higher. Overseas markets are mixed. Tokyo and Seoul have rebounded from earlier losses. North Sea Brent crude climbed to $86 a barrel. Again, the overshore crude up 10% on Monday. Again, with the fight back on between the U.S. and Iran. And your top stories, that's your business news this morning. Your top stories are on the way, coming up.
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12: I'm feeling lucky to have my college-age kids home with me for a few weeks this summer. And one of the things I know we're going to be talking about, AI. I've started to use it more often at the hospital to get fresh takes on patient problems that I'm trying to solve. And for my girls, well, I know that they are navigating college now with these new powerful tools. Something, frankly, that you and I couldn't have even imagined when we were in school. But while it may be tempting to outsource your studying and your work to these large language models, I beg you not to. And that's because AI chatbots tend to reproduce what researchers call weird viewpoints. That's an acronym. Western, educated, industrialized, rich, and democratic. Look, AI isn't going away. And admittedly, it can be a really powerful tool. But you don't want it doing your thinking for you. I'm Dr. Sanjay Gupta, helping you live a better life.
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0: From the Rye-High Home Improvement Specialist News Center. This is the WPR News at 6 o'clock. Good morning.
19: Put him on the ground, and I heard the young man say, I tried to stop. Clearly heard him say that. I tried to stop or I tried to pull over.
0: It's an eyewitness in Biddeford, Maine this morning where they say the 26-year-old shot and killed by ICE agents Monday morning was not the target. Let's bring aboard ABC's Pierre Thomas with more on that story. He's at the Justice Department.
20: The latest shooting in Biddeford, Maine. Home cameras capturing the sound of 5 gunshots. Video circulating online shows the man white Kia after the shooting. The car's windshield was riddled with bullet holes. Maine Senator Angus King revealing the man killed was not the target of the operation, but that DHS claims he weaponized his vehicle. King says he was told none of the agents involved were wearing body cameras. DHS says they're still rolling them out to ICE agents across the country.
0: And again, that's ABC's Pierre Thomas with the latest this morning from the Justice Department. WPR News Time is 6:01 in Fall River last night. Bells ring, doves are released as they mark one sad year, since the Gabriel House fire that killed 10.
27: The anniversary of a tragedy should never only be a day of remembrance. It should also be a moment of reflection, a chance to ask ourselves what we've learned, what we've changed, and what more we can do.
0: That's Fire Chief Jeffrey Bacon in Fall River at last night's memorial, which was held outside the assisted living. At Dartmouth, Massachusetts, the district attorney says it was a 74-year-old woman riding a bike who was struck and killed by a dump truck late Monday morning as she tried to cross Route 6 at Reed Road. Investigators say the driver of the truck did remain on scene and is cooperating with the investigation. U.S. is launching more strikes on Iran after President Trump says Washington is reinstating a blockade. The Strait of Hormuz with the suggestion we're going to start charging other ships for safe passage. Here's ABC's Karen Hua.
28: President Trump now vows the U.S. will control the Strait of Hormuz, and Trump now wants to charge a 20% fee on all cargo passing through it. He doesn't say how he would do that.
29: I want to be reimbursed because we're protecting a very rich portion of the world. We're spending money.
28: Trump's own Secretary of State, Marco Rubio, recently said such a plan would not be allowed under international law. The markets are reacting to the uncertainty. Oil prices just saw the biggest one-day jump since the pandemic.
0: ABC's Karen Waugh reports in Washington this morning. Entertainment news. California's attorney general is going through with threats to sue the Ellisons over the Paramount-Warner Brothers merger. This is despite threats to move Paramount out of California.
30: Earlier this year, the Justice Department gave the okay for Paramount to move forward with its $110 billion deal to merge with Warner Brothers. But now, 12 states, led by California, are asking a judge to stop the deal from going forward, alleging it violates antitrust law. The two companies had said they plan to finalize things this fall. Paramount will have to pay shareholders $650 million for every quarter after that the deal isn't resolved. Mike Dubusky, ABC News.
0: WPR News Time is 6:03. It's time again for WPRO Sports, the Home Run Derby. The winner is Jordan Walker of the Cardinals. It's the annual pre-All-Star game competition. Red Sox first baseman Wilson Contreras bowing out in the semifinals. Yankee slugger Cohasset's Ben Rice, he checked out a little bit earlier in the Home Run Derby. The Midsummer's Classic is on the way tonight. It's a big sporting day. We have the semifinals of the World Cup kicking off in Dallas this afternoon. France and Spain haven't trailed the entire tournament. It's big news up on College Hill with word that Brown coach Mike Martin is headed off to the University of Michigan. He'll be an assistant in Ann Arbor after a 14-year run at his alma mater. Coach, the all-time winningest coach at Brown. The school's giving one-time roadie standout Tyson Wheeler the keys in the interim. Rhode Island FC will be back in action coming up on Saturday night. Hartford will be here at Tidewater Landing in Pawtucket. That's WPRO Sports this morning. WPRO News time is 6:04.
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4: We've got a crash 195 westbound just after 136 in Swansea. Traffic is backed up past that exit, so use caution if you are heading in that direction. Both sides of 195, so far so good through the work zone at the Washington Bridge. 95 is looking pretty good too. Busy but moving in and out of Providence. Heavy on the 610 inbound between the Atwells Overpass and 95. I'm Robin Murphy with your Right Now Traffic.
0: 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The WPRO AccuWeather Forecast, here we go again. Heat wave conditions arriving today, continuing tomorrow into Thursday, mid-90s today and tomorrow. Right around 90, less humid on Thursday. Gradual trend will be to cool things down.
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21: 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Out of PVD, flights to Praia weekly on Mondays and Fridays, so you can spend the whole week. Go to Sal, that flight leaves on a Friday. Stay another week. FlyRI.com for more information. Breeze has that L.A. flight back. That's what we wanted. That was the big one, coast-to-coast nonstop, from PVD out to LAX. And if you want to do Breeze through, then we'll give you a different schedule. You get on the plane here. It stops in Norfolk or another city on the way, and then stay on the plane. Don't get up, sir. I'm only here 20 minutes to pick up other people. And then we keep going. So several options from Breeze. 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
23: So here's the sheets of hundreds, hot off the presses. Watch out. Don't smudge it.
21: Money. All right, the bills are ready. The president's got a signature on Hunt and on the bill. Usually it's dead presidents. This one is alive.
24: Well, it's always an honor to have your name on something like that, and it's on all the currency. And it's an honor. You know, it's great. They also just came out with a silver dollar, which is very nice. So I don't know. All of these tributes are nice. I don't fight for them, believe it or not. Most people think I fight for them. I don't. Other people fight for them because we have a base like there has never been in this country.
21: No, you don't ask to put your signature on the money. No. By the way, he signed it with a small Sharpie, so it's thick. And it's bold, and you can see it, and that means the lefties are going to go nuts. I'm not going to cash that bill. Can you break 100? I'm not going to cash that 100. Give me another 100.
23: Don't smudge it. So what'll happen? These they're printed here in D.C. or Dallas. Then they go to the Federal Reserve, and the serial numbers are all registered at the Fed, and then the Fed starts sending them out into the banking system. So this fall, that these, with the president's signature, will be available.
21: Okay, coming this fall. They're being printed now, coming this fall, Trump's signature on a $100 bill, but he didn't ask for it. No, it's nice of you to suggest that. Well, listen, I appreciate all the accolades, but Trump would never ask for that. Nor a commemorative coin, right? That's coming out through the commemorative coin, Trump's silver commemorative coin, official government issue to commemorate the 250th.
23: During the 150th, there was a Calvin Coolidge coin, so we can put living people's images on a coin. The president's also going to have a coin coming out with his image on it. We could put your image on a coin. People might hoard.
21: Yeah, and hey, it's not like we invented this, right? The British have the king's visage on all of their money. Before that, it was the queen. Well, listen, whatever money you have, you could spend on gasoline prices because gas is going to tick up again. Oil went up another 10% yesterday on bad news coming out of the Gulf. We bombed them again last night, went after Iran last night. Whatever was left of those peace talks is gone. They bombed that too. Gone, gone, and gone. Hello, darkness, my old.
6: Look, first and foremost, oil on the move again this morning, really adding to Monday's nearly 10% surge. A huge pop here, crude's biggest one-day jump since 2020 after the US launched a third straight night of strikes on Iran overnight. CENTCOM saying to degrade Tehran's ability to attack shipping in the Strait of Hormuz. We've also seen Iran firing back at multiple targets across Bahrain and here in the UAE, where two Emirati oil tankers were struck by Iranian missiles, killing one crew member and injuring eight others.
21: Yes, again, we struck them with missiles, a lot of them last night. Trump also says we control the Straits of Hormuz, and we're gonna start tolling. We're gonna put the gantries up. We'll put the gantries back up over the Straits.
7: Well, was the MOU that your negotiators brought back, was that side saddle MOU, was that built to fall apart?
9: It was built to test. It was a test. We didn't know. It didn't look. Memorandum of understanding when you're dealing with sleazebags don't mean much.
21: The sleazebags, whatever's left of the memorandum of understanding. That's what we were working off when we said we had a peace deal. Whatever we had is gone. And we are bombing the hell out of them with missiles of understanding.
10: We're going to keep the strait, and we'll probably run it. We'll become the guardian of the strait. Maybe we'll call it the guardian angel of the strait.
28: Iran claims it's shut down the Strait of Hormuz, a critical waterway for global oil shipments. This follows another round of U.S. airstrikes overnight, targeting Iran's ability to attack ships in the region. For the first time, the U.S. is using seaborne drones to carry out strikes. President Trump now vows the U.S. will control the Strait of Hormuz, and Trump now wants to charge a 20% fee on all cargo passing through it. He doesn't say how he would do that.
12: Good morning. Hi.
21: Good morning. Good morning. Here's the news for you in the morning. Oil ticking up to about $80 a barrel just on this news from yesterday. Gasoline prices around here up about 10 cents over the past couple of weeks.
13: I'm a little nervous.
21: I'm sure you drive a nice economic car over there up the front.
15: In whispered in the sun.
21: Now, Trump's not going to be silent. In fact, he's going to address the nation. Speech from the Oval Office Thursday. What are you going to talk about? Is this about election fraud? The FBI has been in Georgia uncovering shenanigans from the 2020 election. And then there's supposedly reports that you're going to tell us about foreign countries who wanted to meddle in the last election. Is that what this is about?
16: President Trump says he plans to make a speech to the nation Thursday night, 9 p.m. Eastern, topic unknown. That announcement coming shortly after CENTCOM said they plan to resume a blockade on Iran tomorrow at 4 p.m. Eastern. No other details from the White House.
9: Well, I'm going to talk about various things, but I'd rather not say, because if I say, maybe it's going to take some of the guilt off. I think what's going to, this is G-I-L-T, when I look at what's happened in this country, so much with the elections, when I look at how rigged our elections are, look at Spencer Pratt. Spencer Pratt was an easy number two and maybe number one, but certainly number two. And all of a sudden they had the mail-in ballots pour in and Spencer Pratt was gone.
21: Spencer Pratt was the guy running for mayor of Los Angeles. He was looking good until he didn't look good anymore. So Trump's been fishing around for evidence of election fraud in several different states. But this seems to be focusing on Georgia, because there was a lot of buzz that he's going to say the two senators from Georgia are sitting illegally, that they only won because they cheated. So something's coming Thursday. West Virginia, Dateline West Virginia, Blue Ridge Mountains. West Virginia just threw out a lawsuit. Federal judge in West Virginia threw out the lawsuit, threw out Trump's demand for all the voter information. He was doing that in several states, including Rhode Island. Now, they lost the suit here in Rhode Island. They just lost the one in West Virginia. They will appeal it. That's a well-worn pattern, right? Trump's Justice Department demanded all the voter information. I want to see everything on your voter rolls to root out waste, fraud, and abuse. In Rhode Island, Amory said, I'm not going to give you that. Secretary of State says, that's mine, that's not yours. The states run the elections. So we went to court. Amory prevailed. The government is appealing it. Same well-worn pattern in West Virginia now. They prevailed in court. The government will appeal.
3: With today's ruling, judges in 13 states have now rejected the Trump administration's demands that states turn over their voter rolls. U.S. District Judge Thomas Johnston, a Republican appointee, concluded that the Department of Justice did not demonstrate their need for West Virginia's records and were not lawfully entitled to the sensitive materials, which include the names, dates of birth, addresses, and partial social security numbers of voters. Ahead of the midterms, the Trump administration has sought to increase federal oversight on elections, and dozens of states, led by both Republicans and Democrats, have rebuffed the request for voter rolls.
21: Rhode Island Secretary of State Greg Amore telling me on my new show on Coastal ABC yesterday, they lose, lose, and lose. That's all the Justice Department does. They're the most losingest law firm we have.
12: Well, we know the long history, right? The lawsuit,
21: yes,
12: with no evidence, that has been dismissed all over the country. And then a recent letter from the Department of Justice that reminds us of federal law that we already take an oath to.
21: Right.
12: And then, moreover, in fact, that's the exact word, moreover, you can be prosecuted as the chief elections official if this law is not followed.
17: They want to put you in the Central Falls.
12: I guess.
17: The lockup.
12: I guess. So our Deputy Secretary of State's been in elections in Rhode Island for 20 years. This is an unprecedented letter. They have lost in court everywhere. The Department of Justice has become the losingest law firm in America. They cannot get a bill through Congress. So this is the last gasp. And look, this is the same issue with the lawsuit.
18: Are you stupid? Are you a stupid person?
21: Actually, he says just the opposite. He says he won't be bullied by you. Threats to lock up an election official if we find out that illegals, non-citizens are voting. That's the letter Amore got. Says, I won't be bullied. Not going to bully me.
17: Now the president has come and said, only citizens can vote.
12: Yeah.
17: And if you allow a non-citizen to vote, you would be the point person here to lock you up.
12: Yeah, no.
17: And maybe lock up local officials who are poll watchers.
12: If they knowingly allow a non-citizen.
17: You know, here's the thing. That plays well with a lot of people. They say, go ahead.
12: I'm sure. And look, if an elections official knowingly allows a non-citizen to register a vote, they should be prosecuted. What I'm saying is that the Rhode Island Department of State, the Board of Elections, follows all federal and state law, and we have a very intense process in reviewing the voter registration list.
18: Sit down.
21: Secretary of State Greg Amore. Did you see that tweet put out by State Representative Liberal Democrat from Providence, Enrique Sanchez, the other day? It's everybody's favorite partying politician. Did you see that? Smiley should be worried. I'm with David Morales, and I'm pushing hundreds of mail-in ballots in my district, which is one of Providence's biggest. Did you see that tweet, Secretary Amore? I know you did, because your office asked us to send you a copy.
17: Smiley, he should be worried. I'm pushing hundreds and hundreds of mailed ballots for David all across my district. That concerns me. Does that concern you? Your office asked me for a copy of that tweet because they couldn't find it at one point. Have you seen that? What is that, an abuse? And what do you make of that? Are you concerned?
12: I actually don't know what that means. There are no mail ballots available right now. In Rhode Island, you don't get a mail ballot unless you request one. And the voter has to request that mail ballot. And the voter has to place their voter ID number, so their license number, or the last four digits of their Social Security, either in our online system or on the paper side. And then they have to sign the paper side. And that has to be approved by the local canvassing boards. So I don't know what that quote means. You can't push mail ballots because mail ballots have to be requested by the specific voter. You can ask a voter, would you vote by mail? Are you willing to vote by mail? They can say yes, but they still have to request the mail ballot.
21: You don't know what that means, Mr. Secretary? You don't know that he's out there, his hands. How about he's got his hands where they don't belong? What's he involved in, ballot harvesting? What is he pushing? What is he? He's won a couple of elections now, so what is he pushing? He knows what a mail ballot is from an application. Mr. Secretary, do you want to look into this? Do you want to investigate? You want to call the authorities in, or what do you want to do? Look the other way.
12: So I'm not monitoring Enrique Sanchez's social media.
17: You don't care what he's doing. You don't think that's abuse.
12: I care what he's doing as long as he's not breaking the law. That's a ridiculous statement. But that's not breaking the law.
21: Enrique's made ridiculous statements before, plenty. But Amore says it doesn't rise to the level of breaking the law. Gee, what am I supposed to be on top of every tweet that every politician sends out, ridiculous and otherwise?
0: Well.
21: Yeah, maybe yes. Well, it's a small state. Yeah, maybe yes. Maybe you ought to just look at Enrique. How about that? It's a bad look. It's a bad look.
17: Mr. Secretary, it hints at abuse. Go and put it up again. Now,
12: you'd have to talk to Enrique Sanchez.
17: Have you spoken to him? You're the Secretary of State. You should call him and say, what do you mean by this?
12: He
17: hurts you and your party and its integrity. Put it up again.
12: Yeah,
17: I want to read it.
12: I disagree with that.
17: What, you disagree with what?
12: That it hurts me and my integrity, my party's integrity. This is an individual who's making a statement.
17: It's a state, a sitting Democrat state representative.
12: The president is the sitting president. He makes ridiculous statements every single day.
21: Can we just do one ridiculous statement at a time? We can multitask. By the way, before I let you go, you dropped the ball on the 250th. So you and your Liberty Trees and whatever else, you dropped the ball on the 250th. Go ahead, you can push back. There's equal opportunity.
12: Well, let's go back to 250. Thousands of Rhode Islanders have seen copies of the Declaration of Independence. That's only accessible in a few states. Right. And we made it accessible. 11 reviewing opportunities, right?
17: Go ahead. I'll give you the last word. I maintain you didn't do enough because you ran the commission.
12: Yeah, I ran the commission. The commission's 30 volunteer members. They make decisions. And the decision on the tall ships in particular was made before I was the chair of that commission. That required years of planning and millions upon millions of dollars.
17: Look, it paid off for Boston.
12: What I'm telling you, Gene, is that by the time I chaired that commission, we were past that date to invest that kind of money.
21: That the commission missed the boat, Gene, before I even came on. So, let it go. Let it go. Before I let you go, do you renounce socialism? Do you renounce socialism, former public school history teacher?
17: Do you renounce socialism?
12: I renounce. I'm a capitalism supporter. I like free markets that are regulated. Socialism is, first of all, it doesn't exist really anywhere. And second of all, you know, the United States has been successful in a free market system, but with regulations, right? FDR regulated that free market system. Truman did. LBJ did. That's what America is successful when our capitalist system is regulated.
17: I would put that down as a yes, if I'm the teacher.
12: Well, I don't know what renounce means.
21: Do you disavow it? Do you disavow it? All right, Secretary of State Greg Amore, Tom, good enough to come into my studio yesterday, having been poked a bit.
2: Enjoy that workout.
21: For the past couple of weeks. He left with a smile on his face.
2: How's your back feel after that workout?
21: Feels good. I had a good chair. Much better chair than the guests. All right, then when we come back, another ICE-involved shooting up in Maine. This is lead critics to say, see, we told you ICE is out of control. 622.
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8: 195 westbound, just after 136 in Swansea, we've got crews dealing with a crash. Reports of a vehicle fire in the backup, so watch for brake lights as you head through that stretch. If you can avoid it altogether, that would be ideal. Both sides on 195 still looking pretty good over the Washington Bridge. No major delays on 95, north or south at the moment, getting in and out of Providence. I'm Robin Murphy with your Right Now Traffic.
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19: A heat advisory from 11 this morning through 8 p.m. tomorrow. Sunshine, some clouds today. Breezy, hot, and more humid this afternoon. High 94. Mainly clear, warm, and muggy tonight, though 74 to 78. Sunshine and some clouds tomorrow. A breezy, very hot, humid afternoon with a chance of a thunderstorm, high 96. With WPRO's...
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31: Everyone poops. It's not just the name of a classic potty training book. It's a universal truth. Even though everyone does it, almost no one wants to talk about it. Dr. Tricia Pasricha wants to change that. She's the author of a new book. It's called You've Been Pooping All Wrong. And she says there are three critical P's of pooping. The first is propulsion. Both the voluntary push you exert and the involuntary contractions that happen naturally within your body. Top line, when you feel the need to go, don't hold it. The second P is pliability, which refers to stool softness. The keys to this one are making sure you're drinking enough water and eating enough fiber. And the last P is for pelvic floor. If you can get your knees up above your waist while you're on the toilet, like on a stool or a garbage can or a stack of books even, that can make all the difference. I'm Dr. Sanjay Gupta, helping you live a better life.
32: Grow to borrow up to $10,000.
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33: We have a steady stream of people coming into our office with
3: concerns that ICE is still operating in our state at a fairly high level. We have people who come in, they're family members, they're looking for someone who's in detention. We have individuals who have had a knock at the door and are afraid to leave.
21: Yeah, that's Congresswoman, right, Tom?
6: Yeah, Congresswoman Shelley Pingree.
21: Serving the state of?
6: Maine.
21: Maine, where ICE was involved in another shooting. ICE says the guy was coming at my agent with a car, so we did what we had to do, defend ourselves, shot the guy. Also, the guy who was shot was not the intended target of the ICE raid to begin with. So cue the protesters, it's all happening again. We have seen this movie before.
7: ICE is looking for someone that they plan to deport. They claimed it had a final deport order. And shots were fired. ICE firing several shots, according to Senator King from Maine, killing the person that was driving a small vehicle, white vehicle. We now have since heard from the senator that the person shot and killed apparently was not the person that they were targeting for the enforcement.
21: The Senator Angus King said the guy they shot wasn't who they were looking for, but something happened. They crossed paths with him. Government says he threatened the agents. He was going to try to run them down, so they returned fire. This is exactly what we've seen in several other states. And this is going to play right into the hands of the ICE critics, including Bristol County, Massachusetts Sheriff Paul Heroux, who says ICE makes too many mistakes. That's why I'm not going to cooperate with them. I'm just not. I'll do what I have to do by law, but not an ounce more. Nothing. Sheriff Heroux was on my show the other day on Coastal ABC.
9: Oh, yeah. Listen, they had a couple of bad actors with Karen Reed. Yeah. I'm not going to deal with them. You don't say that. You just say ICE.
10: Well, ICE, their director, what was the guy's name?
9: Tom Homan.
10: No, that wasn't Homan. No? I was thinking of the other guy. He was pushed out a few months back. And then Christy Noem, she was the secretary.
9: Yes,
10: she was fired.
9: Yeah.
10: ICE was not run properly from the beginning. Christy Noem proved to be incompetent. And now the people who were responsible for Renee Good's death and Alex Preddy, they have not been held accountable. Charges have not been filed. ICE does not hold its people accountable when they do things wrong. In my jail, we have fired people for doing a lot less than what ICE agents have done. We hold people accountable.
21: All right, that's Sheriff Heroux. He's feuding with ICE and social media and other media. He says, they're not going to cooperate. No, you can say what you want about me, but you make too many mistakes. He's going to point to Maine, as will the other ICE critics. All right, it's coming up on the 6:30. Bill Haberman has your headlines. Hey, we got a big show for you. Coming up a little later, United States Senator Sheldon Whitehouse.
13: Let's go.
21: Yes, let's go. Let's go to Bailey. No, we're not going to Bailey's.
13: Nope.
21: Gene, you're not going to Bailey's.
13: Nope.
21: But Sheldon is coming on with me, and then the New Bedford Mayor Mitchell is going to join me in the wake of three stabbings that ruined the party in his city over the weekend. It's 6:30. Good morning, Bill.
14: Gene, but the top story on Action News, as you say, Gene, this is the WD Fair News at 6:30. The Providence Journal reports the former Silhouettes building, which is the former Wild Zebra, and the former Cheaters, the landmark strip joint, is on the market. The building is asking price $2.5 million. Silhouettes closed in 2022 amidst a lawsuit it filed against the city of Providence. Here we go again. World oil prices headed up. The Trump administration suggesting the tolling of ships to pay for the U.S. securing the Strait of Hormuz.
15: The markets are reacting to the uncertainty. Oil prices just saw the biggest one-day jump since the pandemic. And analysts predict average gas prices in the U.S. will once again top $4 per gallon within a week.
14: ABC's Karen Wong reports this morning the New York Times vowing meantime to see the White House in court. It's after five reporters were hit with subpoenas after their reporting last week on security issues surrounding the replacement Air Force One. Reportedly, the FBI had asked the newspaper, the Times, to hold that story out of national security concerns. WPR Sports, St. Louis Cardinals, Jordan Walker is the winner of baseball's home run derby. Sox slugger Wilson Contreras bowed out in the semifinals last night. The Midsummer's Classic, the All-Star Game, is tonight in Philly. WPR News Time is 6:31.
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8: Everything's been cleared. 195 westbound after 136 in Swansea. Things are still a little slow through that stretch. Expect that for at least the next couple of minutes. Both sides of 195 still looking pretty good getting in and out of Providence. No delays yet on 95 north or south in and out of the city. 610 inbound, slow moving past the Toby Street overpass heading towards 95. We do have crews dealing with a crash right at the 95 split. I'm Robin Murphy with your Right Now Traffic.
14: All righty, Robin. 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The WPRO AccuWeather Forecast. Another heat wave arrives today. It'll continue through Thursday. Temperatures mid-90s today and tomorrow. We may hold at 80 degrees tonight.
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1: Oh, bella ciao, ciao, ciao. Stamattina mi sono alzato.
0: The socialist went on Fox last night. What's the agenda with the Democratic Socialists of America? This is the woman who runs the operation in New York City. Hey, good for her. She went on unfriendly territory for the socialists on Fox.
2: It was on Fox and Friends the first, so it's like she didn't get the full Fox treatment, but she did go on Fox.
0: Hey, I'm in the building.
3: You have led Americans to believe that there's some effort to transform capitalism into socialism, to move from individualism to collectivism. Is that the goal?
4: So many people, even those who might not yet identify as a socialist or are scared of socialism as a concept, understand that what's happening in our economy now is not working for them. They can't afford their house. They can't afford childcare. They can't afford education.
3: But they're trying to get to the American dream, even if they're struggling. And socialism's platform is contrary to the American dream, to individual opportunity, is it not?
4: In many ways, I think we're trying to look back at what has worked in America's past, but also look at what has been successful in other countries.
0: Read between the lines. You know what they're looking for, right? Government ownership of businesses. Free buses, free child care. By the way, with all this stuff Mom Downey is spouting, the rents have never been higher. Did you see that? The rents have never been higher in New York.
2: Never been higher.
0: Never been higher. More millionaires are leaving by the day. Another story yesterday. They're fleeing.
2: So that's Grace Mouser, who is the co-chair of the New York City Democratic Socialists of America.
0: There you go. Are they pushing ballots for the candidates down there?
2: Didn't mention that, but they are pushing open borders.
3: Do you really believe in open borders and not having deportations? That's just incredibly contrary to law enforcement and security.
4: America has a really long history of welcoming working class immigrants. My grandmother and her mother came through Ellis Island and worked from Germany and worked as seamstresses. I mean,
3: we have criminal illegal aliens in the country. Don't they need to be removed?
4: We believe that demilitarizing the border, that violent oppression of working class immigrants who come here, is not something that most Americans want. And I think the backlash to President Trump's policies really show that.
0: Any room on that wall for me to bang my head against? Yeah, you're right. Yeah, my ancestors came too. They actually worked in the garment industry too, and they labored penniless. That doesn't mean that I'm not the steward of what they left us. We're not the responsible stewards of what they toiled to leave us. All right, the socialists are on Fox. Aaron Gukian, Republican, running for governor of Rhode Island. Do you renounce socialism, do you? Aaron Gukian on my show yesterday. Do you renounce socialism?
5: The old Notre Dame game with Miami. It was Catholics versus convicts. I'm saying capitalists versus communists.
6: Okay. Aaron, I gotta go. Good.
0: Yes, I believe that was a yes, Tom.
2: Yes, it was a yes. Sorry, it was part of a longer answer.
0: It was a yes. Aaron Gukian renounces socialism. Aaron Gukian, he wants to be the Rhodes governor, I believe. Says we're doing too much work. Too many bridges under repair all at once. Not a good look. Too much road work.
7: Don Kachiri had the big audit. What's the big idea?
5: Yeah, I got Rhode Island Work Smarter, which I just talked about. And, you know, we have to save money. Everyone is trying to figure out at their kitchen table, how am I going to save money? But they just added millions, hundreds of millions of dollars there. I think with health care, we need a loan health care repayment plan. So just imagine we have $250,000 a year, right? And you can start attracting doctors and pay off some of their loans. If they leave, you know, we have a clawback provision. We can do that right here with Brown Medical. I mean, why don't we just take the guys, maybe even 5, 10 years, and we could even

0: create a you know a fund that you could get a deduction.
1: Healthcare, roads, and will you take it to Helena on the opioid crisis? And will you take it to McKee on the bridge? Will you do these things if you prevail in the primary against Elaine Paulino, who, by the way, has got you by double digits? For some reason, Elaine Paulino, running a Facebook campaign, has got you, who you ran for lieutenant governor. I know you. I don't know her. But for some reason, she's got you by 20 points.
2: If you have to go up against Helena, you're going to take the opioid crisis to her?
0: Absolutely.
2: You're going to hang that around her neck?
0: Yes.
2: And if you get Governor McKee as an opponent, you're going to hang the bridge around his neck?
0: Well, yeah. I hate to say hang around the neck. But, yeah, I mean, look, it's... Yeah. I think with the bridge, it's a little bit more difficult, other than it has not gone well. And, you know, we know that decades, it's been going over for decades, yeah, these problems. But I don't think it's just the bridge. It's everywhere. You got the Mount Hope Bridge. You've got everywhere in the state. You can't move around. And we need velocity.
1: All right. Wants to be heard. See the whole interview. It's on the WJAR YouTube page. He was on my new show on Coastal ABC. 10 o'clock in the morning.
3: Oh, I love that.
1: I know you do. You're invited, by the way. Oh, Tom, what's going on with Helena? We working
3: You're
1: on her?
3: Have
1: she
3: to
1: coming
3: invite
1: in?
3: Me back.
1: Well, what's going on?
4: All right, so we made a little...
1: You made some progress getting Helena in here?
4: So we made some progress yesterday. You're going to enjoy this. So it started out, I said, hey, we want to see if we can get Helena in this week. The only thing I was offered was a phone call. I said, if a phone call is the only thing we can get, that'd be fine, but we prefer to do something in studio to do Ask the Candidate.
1: Well, do Ask the Candidate.
4: And it's also going to provide equal time because Governor McKee was in here for an hour last time as well. So there was no response to that.
1: He's grabbing it. Who's the point? Angelica?
4: Good morning, Angelica.
1: Good morning, Angelica.
4: Good morning, Tim.
1: It's an angelic morning, Angelica.
4: Have an angelic morning.
1: Angelica, you got to get your candidate in studio to take the question. You got to. Alorza says you got to be for the people. Were you working on that?
4: I'm trying.
1: Let's see if we could somehow manage to get Helena to squeeze us into her very busy schedule hiding.
4: Now,
1: sitting on her lead. Is there room on that seat for us to sit with you? Tom, turn on camera 29B of the extensive Elon Musk satellite system that tracks Helena.
4: Okay.
1: I'll tell you, I got to get. She gets up early.
4: She does start early.
1: Listen, you don't get to rise that CBS without getting up early. You got to beat that traffic to unstuck it.
4: Yes.
1: What is she doing? Zoom in on that. She drives herself. It's a good look. There she is. But you see, Tom, she parks a couple of blocks away from the State House and then walks.
4: Blends in.
1: She blends in. She doesn't park right up there. She's early in the morning. This is always the time we see her. She parks at this. She parks a couple of blocks away. Then she puts like a she's got like a kerchief on her head with like Jackie O glasses, so we don't recognize her.
4: Mm-hmm.
1: And there she's walking. Now this is the Tom. We need a new camera because I got to see who's letting her in the State House this early in the morning.
4: Now
1: McKee's got to get on top of this. Who is letting her in to go over there and measure the drapes in McKee's office?
5: Who are these people?
4: Well,
1: I don't know.
4: I don't know.
1: You know a lot of what's going on up there.
4: You do.
1: You're a good head counter. Yes.
4: Here's all right. We never.
1: Did you know, Tom? You know this. Just zoom in on her.
4: Okay.
1: She goes in one door. It's usually on the side, like toward the back. And then you catch her going out the other one. It's like she almost knows her way around there. It's been going on for a while, Tom. Give me the interior shot. Watch the interior camera. You see the back hallway, Tom? You see how she goes? Quiet.
4: Mm-hmm.
1: She pads up. Looks like espadrilles or something she's wearing. Makes no noise.
4: I will say...
1: And then again, see, that door is left open, Tom. McKee's got to get on this. He's got a security breach. Who's letting her in? Switch to the interior camera.
4: Let's see.
1: Didn't want to right in there. Yep. Oh, look at that, Tom. She's hiding silver-framed photographs of her family.
3: Oh, I love that.
1: So that she doesn't have to carry. She's hiding those behind McKee's credenza. And then she looks at the drapes. She's got a couple of swatches with her. She holds it in the morning sun, of course, because, you know, it changes during the day. The lights are important. Today she got a little wallpaper sample, too. Look at that, Tom. Scalamandre. Yep, fast. Look, she's out already. See? She leaves. But she goes out a different door, which is puzzling.
4: Uh-huh. Now, for what it's worth,
1: once she comes in, we'll ask her all about this.
4: If she comes in, I don't know if she's coming in.
1: Well, if we got to do the phone call, you know, we got to do the phone call. She's very busy running a state with 39 cities and towns.
4: She did show up.
1: We're hoping to run a state, right?
4: She did show up on 12 yesterday, though, so she can show up to studios.
1: Oh, she was in studio? Really?
4: Yes, she was. She was in studio with Kim Kalunian yesterday at 4 o'clock.
1: Well, we wanted to come in studio here to take calls.
4: Correct.
1: You got it. Laura's laid the law down for all of them.
4: And by the way, we've been
1: going to answer to the people.
4: We've been screening calls. It's not like we tell people what they can ask and what they can't ask. But if somebody is acting ridiculous, obviously we don't put them on the air.
1: Hey, listen, facing ridiculous voters is all part of the game, too.
4: That's also part of the game, yeah. But
1: we want everybody to be respectful.
4: But this is not on friendly territory. So it's like, why not come here and do this?
1: Well, we'll work on it. We'll plot away. Diamonds are made under pressure.
4: It's infuriating.
1: A diamond is a rock that comes out. Angelica is her point person. They all have people, Tom.
4: Morning, Angelica.
1: Actually, you're my person.
4: I'm your person.
1: You're my person. You work it with Angelica, and let's get Helena in to do the people's business.
4: Tommy and Angelica. It's like Rugrats.
1: Have you seen her? Have you seen Helena? There she goes. Look. She's got in the SUV again. Goes right down 95.
4: Yep.
1: Fast. In and out.
4: And then she pops up here.
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1: All right, 6:46. 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
18: 195 westbound, a slow ride this side of the state line all the way out to the Washington Bridge. Most of that is volume from an earlier crash in Swansea. 610 connector inbound. We got a crash being cleared at 95 in the median, so just use caution there. It is still stop and go, though, start to finish. Got some brake lights. 10 southbound after Reservoir Ave heading towards 95. 95 busy but moving north and south in and out of Providence. I'm Robin Murphy with your right now traffic.
17: from the Seascape Yard Guard Weather Center.
13: A heat advisory from 11 this morning through 8 p.m. tomorrow. Sunshine, some clouds today. Breezy, hot, and more humid this afternoon. High 94. Mainly clear, warm, and muggy tonight, though 74 to 78. Sunshine and some clouds tomorrow. A breezy, very hot, humid afternoon with a chance of a thunderstorm. High 96. With WPRO's exclusive AccuWeather, I'm meteorologist Joe Lundberg.
1: 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Right over there. 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
19: you're going to be the one that saves me.
1: All right, Seagulls, let's go. Drive-by Seagulls. 438-9776. It looks as if Trump lost yet another battle in his pathetic attempt to not pay his penalty fees to E. Jean Carroll. Word is he's going to pay it with new Trump $100 bills.
20: Are you stupid?
1: With a signature on it.
20: Are you a stupid person?
1: 438-9776. 529. Tom, you need the sound effect of the Candyman kicking a can down the road in his latest ad.
21: I haven't seen the ad yet.
1: Candyman is kicking the can. I did see that. 438-9776. 226. I'm thinking most Seagulls renounce socialism.
21: Yes.
1: Absolutely.
21: Yes.
1: Absolutely. 255. I'll be voting for her. Aaron and Block are the same pejorative words.
21: No.
1: 438-9776.
21: Drive-by.
1: Drive-by. Drive-by. Drive-by. Whoop, almost got hit by that one. Watch it. Watch it. With regard to New York City, the movie Escape from New York is becoming a reality. Well, not only that, there is a growing homeless encampment. I had to read this twice. It spans several blocks?
21: Yeah.
1: Now, I thought the one just south of the hospital on Route 95 was bad. That's growing 1/10 a day over there. It's right on the height of the, right on the side of the highway as you go on the southbound side. In New York, they've got homeless encampments blocks long.
22: Yeah, I just generally feel helpless because as an individual, I don't know what to do to solve this problem.
23: Mayor Mamdani was asked what the city is doing about this issue.
24: We are focused on connecting New Yorkers to shelter and on establishing a pipeline to stable housing, not just moving New Yorkers from one place to another place. To this specific encampment, we're going to look into that.
23: The city's Department of Homeless Services took over encampment sweeps from police, starting each job with 7 days of outreach before the clearing starts.
1: I don't want to rush this thing, Tom.
21: Yeah, no, take your time. No rush.
1: Smiley knows about that. What? Smiley, what? Months and months goes by, then the eviction process, then they finally got around the other day to moving out the Marriott man. He'll pop up. He doesn't go to the shelters, right? He told you he doesn't like the shelters.
21: Doesn't want to go to the shelters.
1: Won't go to the shelters. Won't go to. Won't take him. Won't take Crossroads up on their very generous offer. Nothing, huh?
21: Nothing.
1: Just keep shoveling more.
21: Which,
1: money.
21: By the way,
1: keep shoveling more money at Crossroads.
21: That's probably the same case down in New York that these people don't want to go into shelters.
1: No, they don't want the shelters. They take a hotel room. Oh, that will take. Absolutely, take a hotel. That was the mistake we made last time with the was that the Nilo?
21: Yeah,
1: remember that?
21: Remember the Nilo?
1: Remember that big frittata over there with the Nilo?
21: Karen Santilli, Yeah, it's fear-mongering.
1: Yeah, you're fear-mongering the neighbors. 255, the next time you have Smiley in, can you please ask him to do something about the panhandlers?
21: We did
1: put that on the list. We've asked him only 100 times about that.
21: Yeah.
1: 255, Gene, did you book the indoor pool for the weekend? Now there's a waiting list now. Tom, nothing says a heat wave in Rhode Island like booking an Airbnb. I called it an Airbnb peepee.
21: Airbnb
1: peepee.
21: Uh-huh.
1: You can go book some guy's backyard pool.
21: Yeah.
1: And EG, you could even book this guy's nice indoor pool for $100 an hour. Now, I don't know if that's per person or because, you know, what does a guy bring his whole family over? Strangers coming into the neighborhood.
21: Yep.
1: Now, Councilman, what's his name? Ritz.
21: Yeah, Franklin Ritz.
1: Councilman Ritz, Frank Ritz, says, I'm going to stop this in Cranston. It's getting out of hand. Next thing you know, you're going to have parties that look like Jersey Shore over here. We're not going to have that in Cranston.
0: The noise ordinance we have, zoning, and then the rate and volume that they're turning over these pools, it almost becomes a commercial short-term rental property.
1: Yep. I'm going to have this, Tom. Next thing you know, you got La Vera.
21: Somebody's pool in Centerdale. Smithfield, this is actually $440 a day. Believe that?
1: $440 a day?
21: $440 for the day.
1: Well, what is this, like Mar-a-Lago?
21: 3 acres, stunning gunite pool, patios, grill.
1: Stunning gunite. Anybody can have a gunite pool. You want the gunite pool.
21: You want the gunite pool. Yeah.
1: $440 a session?
21: $440 for the day.
1: Wow. Does the guy's wife work the party for $440 a day?
21: Somebody cooking for me?
1: Yeah. 529, you're at the beach and the seagull wants your sandwich. Is he a socialist?
21: Probably.
1: He probably doesn't even ask him, but just grabs it. 256, let's get Gene all worked up again. Can we talk about renting out pools? 265, if the homeless won't go to shelters, let's put them in jail. No.
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27: Everyone poops. It's not just the name of a classic potty training book. It's a universal truth. Even though everyone does it, almost no one wants to talk about it. Dr. Tricia Pasricha wants to change that. She's the author of a new book. It's called You've Been Pooping All Wrong. And she says there are three critical P's of pooping. The first is propulsion. Both the voluntary push you exert and the involuntary contractions that happen naturally within your body. Top line, when you feel the need to go, don't hold it. The second P is pliability, which refers to stool softness. The keys to this one are making sure you're drinking enough water and eating enough fiber. And the last P is for pelvic floor. If you can get your knees up above your waist while you're on the toilet, like on a stool or a garbage can or a stack of books even, that can make all the difference. I'm Dr. Sanjay Gupta, helping you live a better life.
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1: 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And they've got a big, big lot. Who knows what's going to come in overnight, this accident on 95, this one on 146. 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
6: From the Rye-High Home Improvement Specialist News Center, this is the WPRO News. It is 7 o'clock in the morning. There's new concern. The Middle East is sliding new to all-out war. Iran's been firing missiles at Bahrain and Jordan. The Dutch say another of their ships has been hit on the Strait of Hormuz. Let's get the latest on the fight now from ABC's Mary Bruce.
7: President Trump declaring the U.S. will soon become, quote, the guardian of the Hormuz Strait and charge a 20% fee on all cargo that goes through it. Before Trump launched this war, ships were able to pass freely through the strait without needing protection. Secretary of State Marco Rubio has previously dismissed any talk of fees.
8: No country is allowed to charge tolls or fees on an international waterway.
7: If Trump's fee goes into effect, that could cause oil and gas prices to spike even further.
6: And again, that's ABC's Mary Bruce at the White House this morning. The state of Maine, they're saying the 26-year-old shot to death by ICE agents in Biddeford, Maine. It's not the target of those officers who opened fire Monday morning. ICE says its agents feared for public safety when they opened fire on that car, again, outside of Portland. WPR News Time is 7:02 and business news now. Oil prices are higher. Overseas markets, Wall Street's futures, they're mixed. Here's Nathan Bove this morning with SOA Financial with the Money Talk Morning Market Preview.
9: Good morning. International oil prices surged their biggest gain in more than 6 years after President Trump said he is reimposing a U.S. blockade of Iranian shipping in the Strait of Hormuz. Brent crude rallied to $83.30 a barrel, a 9.6% rise that was the sharpest since May of 2020. AI stocks, meanwhile, are selling off as investors question whether the dizzying trade that has powered markets this year has more room to run. After a red-hot U.S. debut on Friday, chipmaker SK Hynix's shares plummeted 15% today back in South Korea, their steepest fall on record. U.S. chip stocks followed suit, dragging the NASDAQ lower by 1.6%. The S&P 500 fell 0.8%, and the Dow Jones Industrial Average edged lower 0.3% yesterday. In the bond market, investors dialed up bets on interest rate increases. The two-year Treasury yield, which often moves with such expectations, closed at 4.26%, its highest level since early of 2025. Earnings season kicks off later today with results from five major U.S. banks, including J.P. Morgan and Goldman Sachs. I'm Nathan Bove of the SOA Financial Group. 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
6: 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It's time again for WPRO Sports. Brown's winning his basketball coach, saying his farewells on College Hill. Mike Martin is headed off to the University of Michigan. He'll become an assistant on the staff at Ann Arbor.
10: Brown's home for my family and me. And, you know, this is everything, has everything to do with just going to a great opportunity at Michigan.
6: Yeah, he was live here on KMAC after the news broke here on WPRO. The school's giving one-time roadie a great Tyson Wheeler the keys in the interim. In Lincoln, it's going to be a rematch. Cranston West and Cumberland. This is girls 12U softball. West closing out Middletown last night 15-1. WPRO News Time is 7:04. And speaking of four,
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11: 195 westbound, slow going over the state line all the way out past Broadway. Eastbound is pretty slow, too, between the Iway and the Washington Bridge now. 95 southbound, moderate to heavy volume past Branch Ave heading towards downtown. Northbound, busy but moving in and out of the city. It is a slow ride on the 610 inbound. Pretty much start to finish. We do have crews dealing with a crash right at 95 in the median. I'm Robin Murphy with your Right Now Traffic.
6: 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The WPRO AccuWeather forecast, heat wave conditions arrive later today. Temperatures mid-90s today and tomorrow. 90 Thursday, it will be a little less humid. It'll turn cooler as we head toward the coming weekend.
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1: This funky town up on Atlas Avenue over the weekend. A man facing charges, reckless driving, malicious damage after he struck valet signs. And then he got out of his car and then jumped right onto the hood of the police cruiser while the cop was advancing toward him. Unbelievable. He looked like Jimmy Superfly Snuka, Tom. Did you see he did the diving suplex?
21: Yes, and I've learned that this guy used to go to my gym.
1: This guy used to go to your gym?
21: Yeah.
1: He was half naked, right? No shoes on, no top. He must have had your sweatpants on. He's hanging out the window. There was an altercation with the valet at a restaurant up on Atwell's. Then he stops in the middle of the street, then gets out of the car and jumps from the hood of his car onto the hood of the cop's car. Now, let me tell you, did you see that video?
21: Yes.
1: You see that video?
21: I did.
1: This is Andre. It's our good friend Andre Levinson, by the way. He was taken to the hospital for evaluation. Which one? What'd you bring him? The butler? This guy? Police say he showed no signs of impairment. May have been experiencing a mental health incident. May have.
21: May have?
1: He's lucky he wasn't shot. Because when he dove on the cop's car, he looked like a deranged madman. And the cop is sitting there. And at one point, the cop is backing up with the guy on the hood of the car. Tom, this guy easily could have been shot.
21: Yeah.
1: Absolutely.
21: You don't know what this guy's got.
1: You know what this guy's doing? He's got a deranged madman. Andre, you had a bad night, Andre. This happened about 9 p.m. Let me listen. What did it sound like out there on Atlas?
21: Okay.
14: Here comes your Uber. Oh, f***. He's about to crash out.
1: Unbelievable.
21: I've never seen anything like it.
1: he's not going to La Vera.
21: He's not going to La Vera.
1: He's not going to La Vera nightclub. Absolutely not. La Vera nightclub. La Vera. Two words. La Vera VIP, where everyone's a VIP. La Vera was not this past weekend, the weekend before. I got to keep my nightclub violent stories straight here. It was the weekend before. We had a pop-up party in the parking lot. This is over on Broad Street. Pop-up party, and then a woman says, separately, I was attacked and robbed in the parking lot by four other women. Equal opportunity place, Levanta. Now we've released the body cam footage. of the response over at Lovera on Broad Street.
0: Do you see that as a loophole?
15: No, I mean, the consequences have just not taken effect yet, but that doesn't mean there will be no consequences.
0: So in your opinion, the process is playing out the way that it should?
15: That's exactly right, and it's playing out right now.
1: That's Mayor Smiling, because there was no penalties for Lovera after the first licensing hearing, but is that stuff pending? They allow them to reopen, Mayor. Just the body cam video, Mayor? It's all been released now.
0: Body cam footage obtained by NBC 10 News today shows the scene.
16: Just get in the car. I can't move my car. No, just get in the car. There's less people outside. Get in the car.
0: Two men were arrested on alcohol-related charges. Less than an hour later, officers returned after a woman reported she had been assaulted and robbed. The Providence Board of Licenses then ordered a 72-hour emergency suspension, citing an ongoing threat to public safety.
18: Rejected.
0: But Thursday, the board rejected a proposal agreement that would have allowed the club to reopen under a 90-day mandatory police detail, saying it didn't go far enough. But because no new sanctions were approved before the emergency suspension expired, the club reopened this weekend.
1: This is the one the chief's sister has an interest in, this one? Chief said, it sounds like the chief doesn't talk to his sister. Aggravated. Anyway, so whatever it is, they'll be treated like everybody else. This is Lovera VIP.
15: I don't have any reason to believe that there's any leniency or favoritism based upon who the club owner is.
1: Well, all right, that's good, Mayor Smiley. Hey, Smiley, have you heard about the Enrique Sanchez pushing mail ballots? Mail-in ballots?
19: You're a loser.
1: In his district to favor Morales? What do you mean? You should refer that to the Attorney General. What does that mean?
19: We're all thinking about it.
1: Yes, well, I'm thinking about it. In fact, I asked the Secretary of State Amori yesterday. Sounds like he was not inclined to take any action. Gene, it's a tweet from a politician. What am I supposed to be on top of every tweet? Well, no, maybe, but maybe from a Democrat state rep who wants to be active in a pivotal election in Providence and says he's pushing mail-in ballots. Maybe you ought to take a closer look at that.
22: Smiley, he should be worried. I'm pushing hundreds and hundreds of mail ballots for David all across my district. That concerns me. Does that concern you? Your office asked me for a copy of that tweet because they couldn't find it at one point. Have you seen that? What is that, an abuse? And what do you make of that? Are you concerned?
23: I actually don't know what that means. There are no mail ballots available right now. In Rhode Island, you don't get a mail ballot unless you request one. And the voter has to request that mail ballot. And the voter has to place their voter ID number, so their license number, or the last four digits of their Social Security, either in our online system or on the paper side. And then they have to sign the paper side. And that has to be approved by the local canvassing boards. So I don't know what that quote means. You can't push mail ballots because mail ballots have to be requested by the specific voter. You can ask a voter, would you vote by mail? Are you willing to vote by mail? They can say yes, but they still have to request the mail ballot.
1: But why don't you call Enrique? It's a phone call. Why don't you say, what are you doing? What are you doing? You're giving us all a bad look over here with all the suspicions about voter fraud, voter integrity, everything that's going on. This guy, what is he pushing? Applications? What is it?
22: Mr. Secretary, it hints at abuse. Go and put it up again. Now,
23: you'd have to talk to Enrique Sanchez.
22: Have you spoken to him? You're the Secretary of State. You should call him and say, what do you mean by this?
23: This
22: hurts you and your party and its integrity. Put it up again.
23: Yeah,
22: I want to read it.
23: I disagree with that.
22: What?
23: That it hurts me and my integrity and my party's integrity. This is an individual who's making a statement.
22: It's a state, a sitting Democrat state representative.
23: The president is the sitting president. He makes ridiculous statements every single day, not based in fact, not based in constitution, not based in law.
22: Is this equivalency now?
23: Well, it's not equivalency.
22: Let's deal with one ridiculous thing at a time.
23: Deal with me. All right.
22: Okay.
23: I don't believe that's an accurate statement. I don't know what he means by saying it. I've just outlined the process for you.
22: Okay.
23: I would say that about any politician, Democrat, Republican, or independent.
22: Why didn't you call him and say, Enrique, what do you mean by this? You pushing ballots? You should be concerned about
23: We have a lot on our plate. We're not calling individual legislators. You know, there's 75 members of the House.
22: Yeah.
23: I don't look at all their tweets. I don't know what they're all saying. That's not an accurate statement because there's no way to push a mail ballot.
22: And you're not concerned that he put that out there or that there may be abuse here?
23: I mean, if I'm going to monitor everybody's Twitter feed or X feed, then I have no
22: time
23: for the rest of my
22: job. Well, your office called my radio station and wanted to know about it.
23: Because we didn't see it. You told us.
22: Okay.
23: You told us.
1: What'd they call you, Tom? What was this? Straighten this out.
24: So we were in the middle of the show.
1: Yes.
24: You mentioned the Enrique tweet.
1: Right.
24: And then I got a text from Faith, who's Amore's person, just like I'm your person.
1: She was with him the other day.
24: Yeah.
1: Go ahead.
24: And she had said, send us the tweet. You know, I didn't see it.
1: They didn't see it, send us the tweet.
24: Yeah.
1: Okay, we did. Good. That's a
24: And then she told us that mail-in ballots haven't gone out yet, you know, right. So I don't
1: Why won't he take why won't he bother pick up the phone and call Enrique? They're two Democrats. Why doesn't he call him?
24: That's a great question.
1: Yeah.
24: That's a great question.
1: Well, I'm not going to do it. Why should I? I don't know what that means.
24: Why should you?
1: We're asking the other. You're the Secretary of State.
24: You're overseeing the elections.
1: First of all, I can't do that with everybody. Only Enrique's done it.
24: Only
1: it's one.
24: Only Enrique's stupid enough to put
1: Trump
24: something out
1: ridiculous
24: like that.
1: Statements. What the hell does Trump have to do with this? Trump's not pushing mail-in ballots. I'm pushing mail-in ballots. They say the quiet part out loud now.
24: They don't care.
1: They don't care.
24: They know they got it.
1: They get away with it. We'll get away with watching. I don't know. Why don't you find out? By the way, I did give him the last word on the 250th. It was good to come in, Tom, because he's been poked. We've been poking him, prodding him for the past 2 weeks on the failure of the 250th in Rhode Island. The lack of a memorable Keystone event. Nothing. Missed a boat on Operation Sail. Nothing. Well, you had Liberty Tree plantings. By the way, if you got one of those left over, give it to me. I want to plant it at Channel 10, Liberty Tree. We'll sprinkle it with the blood of patriots. Keep the Union strong.
22: Go ahead. I'll give you the last word. I maintain you didn't do enough because you ran the commission.
23: Yeah, I ran the commission. The commission's 30 volunteer members. They make decisions. And the decision on the tall ships in particular was made before I was the chair of that commission. That required years of planning and millions upon millions of dollars.
22: Look, it paid off for Boston.
23: What I'm telling you, Gene, is that by the time I chaired that commission, we were past that date to invest that kind of money into the tall ships. I think that's a great program, the Sail America program. Okay. We didn't have that option. We didn't have the funding for that option. The planning for that had to happen prior to when I became the chair. We did what we could do with the budget we had.
22: Okay, as Yancey would say, I'll walk that step with you.
23: Yeah.
22: But had you been in charge, we would have had SailFest, you think? Would you have made a bid for a Keystone big event?
23: I have no idea. The commission makes those decisions. I just chair the commission. I am not in charge of the commission. I chair it. So I have no idea. If the commission decided that was the way, the direction they were going to go in, they would have decided that before I took over.
22: I don't know.
1: All right. So they missed the boat, not me. They missed the boat. Well, whatever it is, it's gone. It's over. I'm going to see you for the 300th. I won't. You'll be around for the 300th.
24: I'll be around.
1: Yeah. You'll be an old man, cranky old man.
24: Oh, yeah, no. I wonder where I'm going to get it from.
1: You cranky old man. I remember the 250th. It was nothing.
24: It was nothing. I did nothing.
1: Nothing.
24: I called a soccer game, and then I drove home in the pouring rain while fireworks blew off in Providence. I
1: remember that guy. What was his name? Emilio? Amorici? Well, Amore. That's it. It was Amore. He was chairing the thing.
24: Yeah, he did nothing.
1: Did nothing.
24: But you didn't
1: That's not true, Gene. I did Liberty Trees, and we had a concert.
24: You did get invited to the Vet Cemetery, which I thought it was a nice offer yesterday.
1: Which I'm going to go.
24: Yes.
1: I will make a point. I'll even MC it if they like.
24: There you go.
1: No charge.
24: Just don't remind them that they did nothing for the 250.
1: All new material. You may regret that. That's right. Yes, he invited me to the planting of a Liberty Tree at the Rhode Island Veterans Memorial Cemetery. And I said, I will go because Kasim does a nice job, and that's a beautiful cemetery. And probably have all the flags.
23: We want you to come to the Veterans Cemetery for the Liberty Tree planting there that will happen in the fall. A great display that talks about America's 250th year, but also talks about Rhode Islanders and their service to our nation.
1: Tom, wasn't there a tavern in Disney called the Liberty Tree Tavern?
24: Yeah, it's in, I think it's Liberty Square Tavern.
1: And Liberty Square Tavern.
24: It's where the Haunted Mansion is. It's right next to the Hall of Presidents. It's a terrible restaurant. My parents used to take us there sometimes. It was awful.
1: Yeah. Was it buffet or did you just sit down? I think he sat down,
24: yeah. And it was like old colonial food.
1: How long before Disney gets rid of the Liberty Square?
24: Right? Yeah, soon.
1: Well, you think that's going to last?
24: No.
1: Old the Philadelphia?
24: Listen, that Hall of Presidents is screwed.
1: Oh, that's gone. That's gone.
24: You know Washington.
1: They'll rework that. They'll put Tiana in there. Moana.
24: Oh, yeah.
1: What's her name?
24: Moana.
1: Moana, right in there.
24: Yeah, Tiana's got the ride. That ride stinks, too.
1: We'll have the Hall of Diversified Leaders.
24: Yeah.
1: But Donnie's going to take it over.
24: The Hall of Diversified
1: Leaders. This is Mom Donnie, Ahmadinejad. Everybody's going in there.
24: We'll put Maduro in there.
1: Maduro.
24: Castro.
1: Put him from prison.
24: Che Guevara.
1: Yeah, they'll all be in there. Yeah, so this is revisionist history, Gene. No. Hey, seriously, Tom. You know, the way things are today, how long is that part of Disney going to last?
24: Listen, we laugh, but that, I mean, listen, they, if they could take away the Carousel of Progress,
1: yep,
24: which was Walt Disney's creation. It's literally Walt Disney's creation. One of his, yep, last creations before he dies. They're going to take this thing away.
1: It was one of the best attractions in Disney. Don't call them rides, attractions.
24: Attraction.
1: So that, what's it called? Liberty Square.
2: There's a great, big, beautiful tomorrow.
24: I think it's called the Liberty Square Tavern.
1: Liberty Square Tavern. And I think it's gone. And they had an old review. Remember, like a burlesque review? That was another place.
24: Oh, no, you're right. It was Liberty Tree Tavern.
1: Liberty Tree Tavern, Liberty Square. Haunted Mansion's there. We'll keep Haunted Mansion. Got nothing political.
24: I thought the
1: real politics is frightening enough.
24: The one with the Can-Can show where they...
1: The Can-Can show. Yeah, I don't think they do that anymore. I think that's closed.
24: I thought that was Fort Wilderness. I thought that was Fort Wilderness.
1: Yeah, you know what? Well, we're taking out Liberty. Take out Fort Wilderness, too.
24: Yeah, that place. I'm good with that. Yeah.
1: Take that out. That could be seen as racist, Tom, years ago. What is this? Blazing Saddles over here? Come on. Let's go. Clean it up.
24: Another movie you couldn't make today.
1: No. Listen, that's another movie you shouldn't even be able to watch. I can't believe they still air that thing.
24: It's going to end up with Song of the South.
1: But it's in the vault. You'll never see it again.
24: Yeah.
1: Well, that's why we did they had to get rid of the original Splash Mountain, Tom.
24: Which is...
1: It had remnants of Song of the South. It was based on Song of the South. How'd it go?
24: It was such a knee-jerk reaction to the George Floyd protest. It was... It's insufferable. But yep. You know what's funny? Is that they've kept Splash Mountain... The only place you can go see Splash Mountain now is in Disneyland, Tokyo.
1: They didn't change it there?
24: The Oriental Land Company owns Disney Tokyo. And they said...
1: Hold on. They call it the Oriental Land Company?
24: Yeah.
1: That's a little touchy too, Tom.
24: No, well, I mean, that's... It's a Japanese company, so they call themselves the Oriental Land Company. And
1: well, as long as they call themselves, Tom.
24: That's what they call themselves.
1: Yeah.
24: And they said, we're not taking out Splash Mountain. No.
1: So they have racist Splash Mountain there?
24: They have racist Splash Mountain, really? Out in Disney and Disney World Tokyo, yeah.
1: Now, Uncle Remus isn't there, but the shadow of him is there. Like, I know he's there lurking.
24: They're still singing Zippity-Doo-Dah.
1: Brer Rabbit is there. Zippity-Doo-Dah's there. What, just because we don't see him?
24: Here's what Disney Tokyo sounds like for Splash Mountain. Yeah, it's still out there. Hold on, come on.
1: It's got to be in Japanese. They sing in Japanese, right?
24: Of course they sing in Japanese.
1: Zippity-Doo-Dah.
24: That the one stinks. Hold on.
1: Anyway, big changes coming, Tom. Rip out Frontierland,
24: yeah.
1: Get rid of it, and get rid of Liberty Square, and...
24: What else are we going to rip out?
1: Rip out Hall of Presidents, that's going, that's Mamdani's Hall of Diversified Leaders going in there.
24: That's...
1: You're going to go to the Democratic Socialist Cafe.
24: Yeah, exactly.
1: Everybody's treated equally. You don't pay.
24: Yeah, you don't pay for it.
1: It's the one attraction in Disney, you don't pay. This is good. You watch. You laugh now. You'll cry tomorrow.
24: Well, Disney's already kind of got a little bit of a socialist program anyways, because the buses to move around from the parks to the hotel, they're free.
1: Are they free?
24: Yeah.
1: You know, that was a temporary thing, those buses. It's very un-Disney-like to
24: the
1: have
24: buses.
1: Lumbering buses. It's a cheap way to... It's not a good look, the buses, honestly. There was supposed to be more expansion, the monorail, other modes of transportation... Yeah. The buses, really, I believe that was only just a temporary fix, but they kept them.
24: You mean you don't like standing up on a bus at 11 o'clock at night with a fat, sweaty person?
1: You're paying $3,000 a night for a room. Okay, but you're going to take the bus from Grand Floridian over to, what do we call the movie place now? What they renamed that place?
24: Hollywood Studios.
1: Hollywood Studios.
24: Yep.
1: Yeah, that's a good look.
24: Sitting next to a fat, sweaty family with a crying kid.
1: Yeah. 724.
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11: 195 westbound, pretty slow going, starting before the East Shore Expressway overpass, heading out to the Washington Bridge work zone. Eastbound slows down, starting right around the I-way, heading out past Gano Street. 95 northbound, heavy but moving around the Thurber's Avenue curve. Southbound, some busy spots, but no real delays from Pawtucket right down through Providence. 610 inbound looks better now, heavy but moving past Dean Street. I'm Robin Murphy with your Right Now traffic.
4: From the Seascape Yard Guard Weather Center.
5: A heat advisory from 11 this morning through 8 p.m. tomorrow. Sunshine, some clouds today. Breezy, hot, and more humid this afternoon. High 94. Mainly clear, warm, and muggy tonight, though 74 to 78. Sunshine and some clouds tomorrow. A breezy, very hot, humid afternoon with a chance of a thunderstorm. High 96. With WPRO's...
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18: As someone who's been married nearly 25 years, I'll tell you, there's a lot of great things about having a spouse. And according to a new study out of the University of Miami Health System, marriage might even be linked to a lower risk of cancer. Why? Well, the researchers said people who are married are less likely to engage in risky behavior. They're more likely to get a nudge to go to regular preventive medicine appointments and screenings. And they have a partner to share the load of family obligations, household chores, and finances. No one is saying you should get married in the pursuit of better health. But if you are single, how can you build a strong support system to maybe get some of these same benefits? Do your own research, find out what's important, and then hold members of your squad accountable and let them hold you accountable as well. That can provide a lot of support. I'm Dr. Sanjay Gupta, helping you live a better life.
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1: 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All right, 7:30. Bill Hammond's at the bottom of the hour. And then Mayor Mitchell from the Bedford's going to come up. This is why we can't have nice things, because the party ended with three people stabbed. No good. Morning, Bill.
0: Hey, Gene. Good morning. You see Rob Bonda out there in California? He is not backing down in the showdown with the Ellisons. This is the WFR News at 7:30. Where it is, Gene? The supporters of the Ellisons are urging them to leave the state of California. The attorney general there leading the charge. 12 states suing over Paramount's purchase of Warner Brothers.
6: David Ellison may think this is an offer we can't refuse. But I'm here to say, he's wrong.
0: That's Rob Bonda in California. There's trouble on the Cape. A large stranding of bottlenose dolphins. It happened off Brewster, Massachusetts on Monday. I think they got most, nearly three dozen, back out to open water. Sadly, though, they say five of six didn't make it. Well, the world is certainly Noah Kahn's oyster these days. Got a big follow-up record. Four straight sellout shows at Fenway Park. Now, the latest this week, hit a hole of one at the Boston Golf Club in Hingham. He writes on social media that it was the best day of his life. In WPR Sports, the help wanted signs going up on College Hill. Brown coach Mike Martin is headed to the University of Michigan. He'll become an assistant coach at Ann Arbor. Their World Cup semifinals open up this afternoon as France takes on Spain in Dallas. Neither of these teams has trailed in the tournament, Tom, to this point.
24: Yeah, Spain has only allowed one goal so far in the tournament. And by the way, I gave my prediction last night.
0: Yeah, go ahead.
24: France versus England in the final.
0: Oh, you think England's getting by Argentina? Huh?
24: Absolutely.
0: Okay. All right, this has been a great tournament for the stars, too. Kylian Mbappe's got eight goals.
24: Oh, yeah.
0: Lionel Messi has eight goals.
24: Yeah.
0: So it's definitely been a little cracked.
24: Mbappe scored eight of France's 16 goals. That's incredible.
0: Yeah, he's had a pretty good run. Okay, 3 o'clock this afternoon, by the way, down there in Dallas. WPR News Time. Thanks, Tom. 7:31.
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9: 195 westbound, slow going between the East Shore Expressway overpass and the Washington Bridge work zone. Eastbound is under the speed limit right from 95 to the Washington Bridge. 95 southbound, that right lane gets bunched up after Charles Street through the merge with 146 south. Watch for brake lights hopping onto 195 east as well. 95 northbound, some busy spots, but no major hangups from Warwick right out through Pawtucket. I'm Robin Murphy with your Right Now Traffic.
0: 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The WPR Wacky Weather Forecast. Heat wave conditions arrive today. Temperatures mid-90s. We'll do it again for tomorrow. We could break an all-time record for minimum low early.
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18: You know, it's funny, when I think back to what the typical American dinner looked like when you and I were kids, there's usually some kind of meat featured at the center of the plate, Vegetables are there, but often thought of as a side dish. More and more, though, we are coming to realize that a plant-based diet, with little or no meat even, is going to be a healthier way to eat for just about everyone. New study out of the University of Hawaii Cancer Center found that eating a high-quality plant-rich diet that includes whole grains, vegetables, and fruits may prevent cognitive impairment even when people start that diet in their late 50s and 60s. Yeah, it's important to make sure you're getting enough protein, fats, complex carbohydrates. Just because you cut out or even cut back on

0: 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More than just a quick rinse, Freeway has all the service operations. 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Good morning, Gus. Good morning, Dean. It really is where Rhode Island goes to shine.
1: Three people were stabbed during the event in Buttonwood Park around 8:45. Police say following the stabbings, a large group then gathered outside of the hospital to show support for the victims and their families. We're told during that time, some people became upset, so officers stuck around to keep everyone calm. And New Bedford Mayor John Mitchell putting out a statement today condemning the stabbings. He says, quote, last night's incident at the Wailing City Festival is unacceptable, especially at what purports to be a family-oriented event. Mitchell went on to say that police are conducting a thorough investigation, including a review of the festival's safety protocols. The fest will also conclude an hour earlier tonight at 8 o'clock instead of 9.
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0: Well, we're having a good time up until three stabbings. Ruined things at the festival in New Bedford, where the mayor pulled the plug an hour early. He's on the line to me now, Mayor John Mitchell. Good morning, Mayor. Welcome back to WPRO.
3: Great to be with you, Gene.
0: It's a shame, Mayor, but this is why we can't have nice things. What's the update on this?
3: Yeah, this is something that a lot of cities have to confront. They have these summertime festivals that include amusement park rides and games and such. These festivals have, in some ways, substituted for what we had as kids, Gene, right? We had amusement parks that were a short drive away, the likes of Lincoln Park or Rocky Point, right? Places like this. They don't exist anymore. So there are a lot of kids, especially kids who come from poor families who can't afford to go to a Six Flags or drive or get there or go, never mind, a Disney World. So we allow these things to happen for that reason in particular, but they've got to be safe. This particular festival's had a history. For many years, we kept the closing time at 8 o'clock, and there were no incidents, right? 8 o'clock, yeah. The closing time before darkness set. And in the last couple of years, the festival organizers insisted that, well, you know, there had been no incidents at this event for many years, well over a decade. And so, you know, we would like to stay open until 9. It's really busy at closing time. So the police chief said at the time, well, we can let them do that. We'll extend it to 9. Well, fool me once, Gene, right? So that's this brawl that led to these stabbings broke out after darkness at about 8:45, and sort of the witching hour had arrived. And so, you know, we're not doing that anymore. If this thing continues to go on in this particular place in Buttonwood Park, which is a beautiful Olmsted design park in the Deptford, if you're not familiar with it, it will close at 8 o'clock. Whether it remains at Buttonwood Park, will be reviewed. We'll take a close look at whether there are other spaces in the city where this can be held. So there is a balancing act, right? Safety first, of course, and we're going to hold accountable the people who were involved in this. But at the same time, I don't want to throw the baby out with the bathwater. These are things that people want to do in the summertime, especially people who don't have a lot of options.
0: Well, the baby's misbehaved, so maybe you have a right to say no more. That's it. Sorry.
3: Well, I do, and that would be a simple thing to do. It would be direct, and a lot of people would say, okay, amen to that, but it might not be the right answer. So there's a way to keep this thing safe without killing the whole thing. It may be that when we insist at 8 o'clock, at 8 o'clock closing, they may say, we can't make money that way, we can't do it. And if that's the case, then so be it. But, you know, I would at least like to strike some sort of reasonable balance.
0: Right. Sometimes it's not even your people. It's people coming in from other cities who are attracted to something like this. I mean, look, we just had the problem in Providence with the pop-up parties. Half of them were coming down from Massachusetts, believe it or not.
3: Not from my part of Massachusetts.
0: No, not you.
3: New Bedford would be misbehaving over there. But no, you're right. It is these.

0: these things can grow and become out of control, in part because others drive there, go there and thinking, oh, this is the place where I can, where it can see some action, right? And no, we don't want to allow that to happen to this event. It's a fine event. It's been going on literally for decades. And if there's a way to sustain it, great, but yeah. I got to make sure that people are safe.
1: See how even the most innocent thing can become a trouble, like a carnival. Maybe they used to have traveling carnivals. I mean, I don't see that many of them anymore. They used to have traveling carnivals. You're right. They used to have amusement parks, but these, I guess there's a hunger for this, and that's how you attract the troublemakers. On another note, while I have you, the federal government's going to send election monitors to New Bedford because the administration suspects shenanigans. They're also, the Justice Department, demanding more information from you. You going to cooperate that? With that.
0: Well, of course, Jane, you know my background. I was a federal prosecutor for over a decade. Well, of course, cooperate. It's a little, as I said in my statement concerning that announcement, it does feel a little pretextual. The stated purpose of the monitoring, which happens all over the country, that in itself is not a big deal, but the stated purpose is to ensure that people who don't speak English are given the means to understand the ballot, in other words, translational services and other assistance, right? I call me crazy, but I don't know if that's exactly been a priority for the Trump administration to enable people who don't speak English to vote, right? It is under the Voting Rights Act a door for the federal government to step in and monitor local elections, which are otherwise left to states and state and local governments. So, hey, whatever. Like, you want to look at our elections, that's fine. Fine by me. And we'll produce whatever information we have. But there's something a little off about the whole thing. But that's not something I'm going to be losing sleep over.
1: The letter from the Justice Department, the DOJ, asserts that the basis for the request is the fact that New Bedford has a high percentage of people with limited English skills. New Bedford, of course, is hardly nationally distinctive in this way. It raises the question whether DOJ's expressed concern for the voting rights of non-English speakers is merely pretextual. That's your statement, but say that a little more understandable for those who may just be listening in. What do you think the issue is here?
0: Maybe I have to work
1: that sounds
0: on
1: like the
0: English.
1: U.S. attorney writing this. Be the mayor here.
0: it's hard to buy what they're saying, right? They're concerned that people who don't speak English in New Bedford are not understanding the ballots, right? We want more folks who don't speak English to be able to participate in elections. I want everybody who's eligible to vote should vote. That's what I've always said. And people who are not eligible to vote should be voting. But nothing crazy about that. All I can say is that we'll cooperate with the investigation. They want information from us. We'll give it to them in a timely way.
1: But what is that? The mockingbird in the back in your yard? I hear something.
0: Well, yeah, you know,
1: what is that?
0: Is this a set quarter of acorn? I'm trying hard to identify. I think that's a blue jay.
1: Okay.
0: I think that, but that's just my guess.
1: All right.
0: It's a lovely sound, but I wanted a good background for this call, Gene. So singing birds and, you know, the leaves rustling in the background. So I'm sitting on my back porch.
1: Production values. you were an assistant U.S. attorney for many years, a law enforcement man. And you're a Democrat, too. And sometimes, all this talk about socialism and conflicting points of views. But do you see that in your role as mayor?
0: I don't, you know, and it's interesting. You're watching an election play out in Providence that puts this into sharp relief. And, I think Brett Smiley's a very good mayor, and I hope he's reelected because he knows what he's doing. But I'll say that it's a little troubling because you see some of these trends because some of the DSA folks come hold out these sort of simple solutions, sometimes extreme, like the socialization of grocery stores, right? Public ownership of grocery stores, right? That doesn't work, and it's not going to work. It's going to end up in higher prices and less supply of food in New York where they're trying it. I use that as one example, but I I'm more interested in governing. And when I, in a city, you just have to deliver the goods. You just have to show up to work every day. And like this thing we were just talking about a moment ago, how do you handle a festival? It would be easy to me. It's just to say, I'm tough on crime and I'm going to shut it down and we're not going to put up with this. We're going to lower the boom on this thing. Well, it's not quite that simple. There's complexity, and the complexity has to be fairly evaluated all the time, every single day. And so, and especially at the local level where what you're doing is not so much making policy, though you do that, you're primarily managing an enterprise that is city government. And trying to lead a city otherwise. And that requires a fair assessment of what people's needs are and the ability to execute, to do things, to get things done, to solve problems for people. And so that's why, see with mayors, you don't know which party they belong to. I go to the U.S. Conference of Mayors meetings. I don't know who's a Republican or a Democrat because we're all trying to solve the same problems.
1: And one more before I let you go. Bristol County Sheriff Paul Heroux was on my television show, and he says, I'm not going to cooperate with ICE other than what I have to do, but because they're bad actors and they make too many mistakes. Now, we just had this shooting up in Maine. But again, you were a former U.S. attorney, a law enforcement background. Is ICE being treated fairly?
0: There are lots of problems with the way that the Trump administration has been using ICE. I think they've far overreached beyond just the criminals that are out there. I don't know the particulars of the situation the sheriff was commenting on. I will say that the ability to remove someone who is clearly a bad actor by facilitating that person's removal is from the United States is a handy tool for local law enforcement. It can be. Massachusetts has placed some constraints on the ability of local law enforcement and sheriff's offices to do that. So complying with the law is state law too is necessary. But we've found over the years that the ability to, if you arrest somebody, he's a bad guy, and in state prison, he's not going to get a long sentence for whatever he did, right? Rob a convenience store. But if you can readily kick him out of the country faster than he could get a trial on the actual offense he committed itself, and that's actually a handy law enforcement tool. You can get rid of some bad actors that way. But that's not that is in no way to justify the way that ICE has been operating in the last year and a half under the Trump administration. There's a lot. Again, this is another area, Gene, where there's a lot of nuance, and you want reasonable people in government making decisions on the merits and not just drifting toward the talking points of the day.
1: All right, New Bedford Mayor John Mitchell, I'm going to let you go before that dog goes and grabs the bird, the mockingbird in the back, whatever that is.
0: You wouldn't hear the dog. She's a good dog, Gene, I assure you.
1: All right. Go, Tom, shoot that bird. What do you care? Come on.
2: Okay.
1: Mayor, thanks. Talk to you soon.
0: All right, see you, Gene.
1: Bye-bye.
3: Welcome to Mayor Mitchell's Animal Kingdom.
1: You got the bird? You got that dog? What the hell's going out there in New Bedford?
3: By the way, aren't Blue Jays bad luck?
1: A Blue Jay?
3: Yeah.
1: Why would it be bad luck?
3: Well, Cardinals is supposed to be a good thing.
1: Somebody visiting you.
3: Right.
1: Yeah.
3: Blue Jays are a bad omen.
1: This is, says that?
3: Yeah.
1: We don't know what it was, though.
3: He said it was a Blue Jay, he thought.
1: He thought it was a Blue Jay?
3: Yeah.
1: By the way, during the break, I got to send you this video. There was a, is it a brood of turkeys? What do you call turkeys?
3: A gaggle?
1: I don't know. Whatever. There's a word. I'll look it up. There were like four sets of parents and I'm going to say 20 little ones crossing my lawn. Okay. And I went out and took video of them.
3: Of course. Is that why you took forever to get back?
1: That's why I took forever to get back. Yeah. This is like a whole turkey family. And they're probably pooping all over the place.
3: Fertilizer, free fertilizer.
1: Probably looking for that guy's pool. Probably booked a couple of hours at that guy's Airbnb pee-pee pool in the neighborhood over here.
3: Well, it's indoor.
1: It's indoor. Yeah, but you got the big swing door opens. That's swing true. Doors open to let you in.
3: It's a nice thing.
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12: Everyone poops. 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Dr. Tricia Pasricha wants to change that. She's the author of a new book. It's called You've Been Pooping All Wrong. And she says there are three critical P's of pooping. 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I'm Dr. Sanjay Gupta, helping you live a better life.
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15: 195 westbound, slow going over the state line. Out past Broadway eastbound, you're slow right from 95 out to the Washington Bridge work zone. Both sides of 95 now, watch for backup hopping onto 195 east. 95 southbound, heavy volume with a handful of slowdowns between the Pawtucket S-curves and downtown Providence. It's a heavy ride, too, before 117 heading towards Route 4. 95 northbound, pockets of heaviness getting out of Cranston up into Providence. I'm Robin Murphy with your Right Now Traffic.
14: From the Seascape Yard Guard Weather Center.
16: A heat advisory from 11 this morning through 8 p.m. tomorrow. Sunshine, some clouds today. Breezy, hot, and more humid this afternoon. High 94. Mainly clear, warm, and muggy tonight, though 74 to 78. Sunshine and some clouds tomorrow. A breezy, very hot, humid afternoon with a chance of a thunderstorm. High 96. With WPRO's exclusive AccuWeather, I'm meteorologist Joe Lundberg.
1: 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Now, listen, the rough summer weather can move in, right? Got a heat wave now. That heat's going to bake your shingles, you know. And baked shingles are not good. 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Next thing you know, you need a new roof. 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
1: 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And they're going to be set up at the Blessing of the Fleet event, which is coming up in Narragansett. But you don't have to wait for that. 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It's generally best to be between the ages of 18 to 35. That works best for a bone marrow transplant. He needs this. He's a local Rhode Islander, little boy. Got a lot of life left. And we're time sensitive here. He's got about 5.5 weeks now to find this right person. So you be the person. Go to swabforjack.com. It's coming up on 8 o'clock. Tom, what time is Senator Sheldon Whitehouse dialing in?
22: 8:30.
1: Let's go. He's all warmed up. He's ready to roll, Tom. A lot of topics for the junior senator from Rhode Island.
23: Now you're just wasting my time.
22: No, we're not.
1: No. Everything shall be pertinent and timely and trending.
22: Yes.
1: And, Tom, you've been scouring Senator Whitehouse's tweets.
22: Yes, I have.
1: He's a very amusing tweeter.
22: And he tweets a lot.
1: Yes. Table for two, him and Nerona.
22: Yeah.
1: Dueling tweets.
23: Could you explain this?
22: Yo, explain it to us.
1: Possibly, but you're going to explain it to us. Do you renounce socialism? Do you renounce Satan?
23: Oh, my God.
1: It's 8 o'clock.
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4: Put him on the ground, and I heard the young man say, I tried to stop. Clearly heard him say that. I tried to stop or I tried to pull over.
3: It's an eyewitness in Biddeford, Maine, where they say the 26-year-old shot and killed by ICE agents Monday morning there was not the target of that enforcement operation. Let's bring aboard ABC's Victor Okendo. He has more this morning from Biddeford.
21: A spokesperson for ICE telling ABC News, ICE law enforcement attempted to conduct a vehicle stop. The vehicle attempted to flee the scene, and fearing for public safety, an officer discharged his weapon. Monday shooting coming 6 days after Lorenzo Salgado Araujo was shot and killed by ICE agents in Houston. Authorities there also alleging the victim threatened agents with his vehicle, though they did not provide evidence. At least 9 people have been killed during immigration enforcement operations under the second Trump administration.
3: It's ABC's Victor Okendo. He is in Biddeford, Maine this morning here at home in Fall River. Bells ringing. Doves are released. It's been 1 year since the Gabriel House fire that killed 10.
24: The anniversary of a tragedy should never only be a day of remembrance. It should also be a moment of reflection. A chance to ask ourselves what we've learned, what we've changed, and what more we can do.
3: It's Jeffrey Bacon in Fall River, the fire chief there. In Dartmouth, Massachusetts, meantime, the DA says it was a 74-year-old woman riding a bike struck and killed by a dump truck late Monday morning. This happened at Route 6 at Reed Road in Dartmouth. Investigators say the driver of the truck is cooperating with the investigation. U.S. launching more strikes on Iran. President Trump saying Washington is reinstating a blockade on the Strait of Hormuz, suggesting the U.S. going to charge other ships for safe passage in the strait. Here's ABC's
25: President Trump now vows the U.S. will control the Strait of Hormuz. And Trump now wants to charge a 20% fee on all cargo passing through it. He doesn't say how he would do that.
26: I want to be reimbursed because we're protecting a very rich portion of the world. We're spending money.
25: Trump's own Secretary of State, Marco Rubio, recently said such a plan would not be allowed under international law. The markets are reacting to the uncertainty. Oil prices just saw the biggest one-day jump since the pandemic.
3: That's ABC's Karen Hua reporting this morning in Washington. Business news, the business of adult entertainment. The Providence Journal reports the former Silhouettes, the one-time Wild Zebra and Cheaters on Allen's Ave, that landmark strip joint, is on the market. Asking price $2.5 million. Silhouettes closed in 2022 amidst a lawsuit that it filed against the city.
1: I'm going to pick that up. That's going to be the new Red Panda.
3: That's the new Red
1: Panda. My plan, my retirement plan.
3: As they say, Gene, that is a landmark location for adults club.
22: Make a lot of money doing that, you know.
1: And it's Providence. Only Democratic Socialist dancers are coming.
3: Yeah.
1: Now, here's the thing. How do you tell a socialist stripper? She takes your clothes off before she takes her clothes off.
22: Very good. Very good. I like that.
3: She's got $2.5 million loose change lying around by the red panda. WPR.
22: Why doesn't want anybody in East Greenwich?
3: They're all renting pools down there. That's the problem. In WPRO Sports, Tom, the World Cup resumes this afternoon. First of 2 semifinal matches. Baseball's All-Star game tonight in Philly. Former Brown associate head coach T.J. Sorrentine, current Bears assistant Tyson Wheeler, two of the names supposedly on the list to replace Mike Martin on College Hill.
22: That was a shock yesterday, huh?
3: Well, Brown alum, right? School's all-time winningest coach, Tom, headed off to Ann Arbor. He'll become an assistant coach to the defending national champs, University of Michigan. Good luck, coach. It's 804.
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15: 195 westbound, a slow ride over the state line. Out past Broadway, eastbound, slow right from 95 to the Washington Bridge. 95 southbound, heavy volume with a handful of slowdowns between the Pawtucket S curves and downtown Providence. Backed up on the ramp to 195 east, under the speed limit for the most part, from 113 down towards Route 4. 95 northbound, pretty heavy past Route 10 in Cranston. You do have some brake lights around the Thurber's curve and hopping onto 195 east. I'm Robin Murphy with your right now traffic.
3: Alrighty, Robin. 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The WPRO AccuWeather forecast. Heatwave conditions on the way. Clear through Thursday, mid-90s today and tomorrow. 90 on Thursday, maybe 80 tonight. That would tie an all-time record.
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29: Can I see the president's signature?
30: Yeah. So here's the sheets of hundreds, hot off the presses. Watch out. Don't smudge it.
31: Money.
1: Tell them the lefties gonna lose their minds. Trump's signature is on a $100 bill. They were showing them off yesterday on Fox, Tom, no less.
4: Listen, if you don't want your $100 bills, give them to me.
1: That's right. Treasury Secretary Bessent says, here it is. Got the sheet right over here. Wow, what did he sign that with? A small Sharpie. That's all he writes with. A small one. And he had to do it a couple of times, keep the signature within the lines. It's the big, it looks like an EKG. It's thick, it's bold, it's on a $100 bill, which is it's unusual, right? Usually it's dead presidents.
4: Right.
1: In this particular case, it's a president who's alive. And it's going to be a $100 bill. Now, they're making them now. They're printing them as we speak. When they're going to put them in circulation, we're waiting for that. Maybe by the fall.
30: Don't smudge it. So what'll happen, they're printed here in D.C. or Dallas. Then they go to the Federal Reserve, and the serial numbers are all registered at the Fed. And then the Fed starts sending them out into the banking system. So this fall, that these, with the president's signature, will be available.
4: All right, so can I predict the news for you?
1: Yeah.
4: We're going to have a bunch of leftists out there burning $100 bills.
1: Yeah. Or like a bakery. I won't accept that. You have to. It's legal tender. Well, sue me. Well, all right. There's a court case coming. Yeah, I'm not going to take that.
4: Yep.
1: Give me another $100. I'm not going to take with Trump's signature. You know this is coming, right? By the way, Trump says, I didn't ask for this.
4: Yeah, okay.
1: I thank you for the tribute, but I didn't ask for this, nor did I ask for the commemorative Trump coin being put out by the Mint to reflect America's 250th anniversary.
32: Well, it's always an honor to have your name on something like that, and it's on all the currency. And it's an honor. It's great. They also just came out with a silver dollar, which is very nice. So I don't know. All of these tributes are nice. I don't fight for them, believe it or not. Most people think I fight for them. I don't. Other people fight for them because we have a base like there has never been in this country.
1: This is like Pharaoh. What is this? The latest tributes, Moses. What is this? This is gold from Nigeria. John says, I didn't ask.
30: During the 150th, there was a Calvin Coolidge coin, so we can put living people's images on a coin. The president's also going to have a coin coming out with his image on it. We could put your image on it.
4: Let's not get carried away.
30: Well, people might order.
1: Okay. Trump, $100 bills coming out. It's real money. It's just got a signature on. And the commemorative coin. You could pair that with your Trump watch and your Trump wine and your Trump water and everything else. Meantime, if you have any money, you could spend it on gasoline, because gas is going up. Gas is up a dime over the past couple of weeks in Rhode Island. Oil is flirting with $80. You're about a penny shy today. Oil went up last night after we bombed Iran again.
33: Look, first and foremost, oil on the move again this morning, really adding to Monday's nearly 10% surge. A huge pop here, crude's biggest one-day jump since 2020. after the U.S. launched a third straight night of strikes on Iran overnight. CENTCOM saying to degrade Tehran's ability to attack shipping in the Strait of Hormuz. We've also seen Iran firing back at multiple targets across Bahrain and here in the UAE, where two Emirati oil tankers were struck by Iranian missiles, killing one crew member and injuring eight others.
1: Once again, missiles are being launched at Iran. Once again.
0: Good morning. Hi.
8: We're going to keep the strait, and we'll probably run it. We'll become the guardian of the strait. Maybe we'll call it the guardian angel of the strait.
1: Yeah, get those old gantries from Rhode Island. Well, we're using them, Tom. We put the tolls up again. Trump's going to put the tolls up on the Straits of Hormuz. He said, well, if we have to guarantee safe passage, we're going to charge you 20%. That's got to go to us. Just for our, time and labor on it. It's the right thing to do since we're now the cops watching the Straits of Hormuz.
8: Now we're going to guard it, and we're going to get paid for guarding it. A lot of money. But we just want to be reimbursed for doing all of this, for putting our people in danger.
25: Iran claims it's shut down the Strait of Hormuz, a critical waterway for global oil shipments. This follows another round of U.S. airstrikes overnight, targeting Iran's ability to attack ships in the region. For the first time, the U.S. is using seaborne drones to carry out strikes. President Trump now vows the U.S. will control the Strait of Hormuz, and Trump now wants to charge a 20% fee on all cargo passing through it. He doesn't say how he would do that.
1: Okay. By the way, Trump may mention this in his address to the nation Thursday night. They booked a time with the networks. Now, we expect him to address what's going on in Iran. But more importantly, there's something going on with election fraud. The FBI's been down in Georgia. Trump may be ready to roll out some documents showing that it was election fraud in 2020. There's a buzz in Washington that he's going to suggest that the two senators from Georgia were illegally elected. This could come up on our interview with Senator Whitehouse coming up in about 25 minutes' time. In the meantime, Trump's speech Thursday.
32: Well, I'm going to talk about various things, but I'd rather not say, because if I say, maybe it's going to take some of the guilt off. I think what's going to, this is G-I-L-T. When I look at this, when I look at what's happened in this country, so much with the elections, when I look at how rigged our elections are, look at Spencer Pratt. Spencer Pratt was an easy number two and maybe number one, but certainly number two. And all of a sudden, they had the mail-in ballots pour in, and Spencer Pratt was gone. And in the naked
1: light I saw. Spencer Pratt ran for mayor of Los Angeles, was looking good at one point, then fell apart. Trump suspects fraud there. All right, Thursday, live coverage right here on WPRO.
11: Now, is that going to be a broadcast, or is that just going to be on the...
1: I don't know if he's booked time with the network. It's supposed to be addressed to the nation. Yeah. Speaking of election fraud, election shenanigans, the Trump administration, the Justice Department, was demanding all of the voter records from West Virginia. Now, this is the same thing it did here in Rhode Island, right? We sued. We prevailed. Secretary of State Amore says, I fought back. And I won that one. And the government can appeal that, which they're doing. And Amore said, they're losing every state they try this in. Now, West Virginia is the latest one to throw the lawsuit out.
12: With today's ruling, judges in 13 states have now rejected the Trump administration's demands that states turn over their voter rolls. U.S. District Judge Thomas Johnston, a Republican appointee, concluded that the Department of Justice did not demonstrate their need for West Virginia's records and were not lawfully entitled to the sensitive materials, which include the names, dates of birth, addresses, and partial social security numbers of voters. Ahead of the midterms, the Trump administration has sought to increase federal oversight on elections, and dozens of states, led by both Republicans and Democrats, have rebuffed the request for voter rolls.
1: Well, that includes Rhode Island. They demanded it. Amore said no. Those are my records, not yours. Fought them in court, prevailed. It's under appeal. Secretary of State Amore was on my show on Coastal yesterday morning talking about that and talking about a letter that came in threatening him with imprisonment if the administration finds that non-citizens are voting in Rhode Island.
16: From the Department of Justice that reminds us of federal law that we already take an oath to.
1: Right.
16: And then, moreover, in fact, that's the exact word, moreover, you can be prosecuted as the chief elections official if this law is not followed.
11: They want to put you in the Central Falls.
16: I guess.
11: The lockup.
16: I guess. So our deputy secretary of state's been in elections in Rhode Island for 20 years. This is an unprecedented letter. They have lost in court everywhere. The Department of Justice has become the losingest law firm in America. They cannot get a bill through Congress. So this is the last gasp. This is the same issue with the lawsuit. They cited the same laws, and when they came to court, federal court in Rhode Island, they couldn't come up with any evidence that we weren't upholding these laws.
1: Okay, so I won't be bullied. Won't be bullied. By the way, if you're going to Central Falls, the lockup, it's going bankrupt. Crime doesn't pay. NOTA's running a private lockup, apparently, a federal lockup in Central Falls play. That whole thing, in and out of the news for the right and wrong reasons, is going bankrupt now. Central Falls private lockup. By the way, Mr. Secretary, while I have you here, why don't you look into Enrique Sanchez and that tweet he put out the other day suggesting that Mayor Smiley should be worried because State Representative Enrique Sanchez, liberal Democrat from Providence, I'm pushing mail ballots by the hundreds in my district for David Morales, and I have a big district. I'm pushing mail-in ballots. What's that about, Mr. Secretary?
3: Smiley, he should be worried. I'm pushing hundreds and hundreds of mail ballots for David all across my district. That concerns me. Does that concern you? Your office asked me for a copy of that tweet because they couldn't find it at one point. Have you seen that? What is that, an abuse? And what do you make of that? Are you concerned?
16: I actually don't know what that means. There are no mail ballots available right now. In Rhode Island, you don't get a mail ballot unless you request one. And the voter has to request that mail ballot. And the voter has to place their voter ID number, so their license number, or the last four digits of their Social Security, either in our online system or on the paper side. And then they have to sign the paper side. And that has to be approved by the local canvassing boards. So I don't know what that quote means. You can't push mail ballots because mail ballots have to be requested by the specific voter. You can ask a voter, would you vote by mail? Are you willing to vote by mail? They can say yes, but they still have to request the mail ballot.
1: Hmm. All right. You're going to call Enrique? I said, well, what's going on over there? This makes us all look bad. You going to call him?
3: Mr. Secretary, it hints at abuse. Go and put it up again. Now,
16: you'd have to talk to Enrique Sanchez.
3: Have you spoken to him? You're the Secretary of State. You should call him and say, what do you mean by this?
16: This
3: hurts you and your party and its integrity. Put it up again.
16: I
3: want to read it.
16: I disagree with that.
3: What?
16: That it hurts me and my integrity and my party's integrity. This is an individual who's making a statement.
3: It's a state, sitting Democrat state representative.
16: The president is the sitting president. He makes ridiculous statements every single day, not based in fact, in constitution, not based in law.
3: Is this equivalency now?
16: Well, it's not equivalency.
3: Let's deal with one ridiculous thing at a time.
16: Deal with me, all right? Okay. I don't believe that's an accurate statement. I don't know what he means by saying it. I've just outlined the process for you.
3: Okay.
16: I would say that about any politician, Democrat, Republican, or independent.
3: Why didn't you call him and say, Enrique, what do you mean by this? You pushing ballots? You should be concerned about
16: We have a lot on our plate. We're not calling individual legislators. You know, there's 75 members of the House.
3: Yeah.
16: I don't look at all their tweets. I don't know what they're all saying. That's not an accurate statement because there's no way to push a mail ballot.
3: And you're not concerned that he put that out there or that there may be abuse here?
16: I mean, if I'm going to monitor everybody's Twitter feed or X feed, then I have no time
3: for the rest of my
16: job.
3: Well, your office called
16: my
3: radio station and wanted to know about it.
16: Because we didn't see it. You told us.
3: Okay.
16: You told us.
1: Asked and answered, Tom?
11: I don't think it's really answered.
1: Yeah.
11: How are you not reaching out to Enrique?
1: How are you not calling him? I can't call him. Well, why don't you start with him? They're not all tweeting like he does. Why don't you ask him? So what are you doing? By the way, that's not the spirit of a mail-in ballot. Mail-in ballot. I'm having surgery.
11: Yeah.
1: I'm sorry. I'm going to be in Europe on a 90-day cruise. I just can't make it. Mail-in ballot. Get in order. The whole thing, right? It's not to be pushed or harvested or abused.
11: Another person just getting away with it.
1: He asked it. By the way, while I have you here, we're going to let Tom. We're going to let the 250th complaints go. But since I had him in yesterday, one more. I think you dropped the ball on celebrating Rhode Island's 250th. You were the chair of the commission. We have no memorable event, no keystone event, nothing to remember 50 years from now. The little kids are not going to be talking about it 50 years from now, if they're still here.
3: Go ahead. I'll give you the last word. I maintain you didn't do enough because you ran the commission.
16: Yeah, I ran the commission. The commission's 30 volunteer members. They make decisions. And the decision on the tall ships in particular was made before I was the chair of that commission. That required years of planning and millions upon millions of dollars.
3: It paid off of Boston.
16: Yeah, what I'm telling you, Gene, is that by the time I chaired that commission, we were past that date to invest that kind of money into the tall ships. I think that's a great program, the Sail America program. Okay. We didn't have that option. We didn't have the funding for that option. The planning for that had to happen prior to when I became the chair. We did what we could do with the budget we had.
3: Okay, as Yancey would say, I'll walk that step with you.
16: Yeah.
3: But had you been in charge, we would have had SailFest, you have made a bid for a Keystone big event?
16: I have no idea. The commission makes those decisions. I just chair the commission. I am not in charge of the commission. I chair it. So I have no idea. If the commission decided that was the way, the direction they were going to go in, they would have decided that before I took over.
3: I don't know.
1: Let it go. Let it go. That's it.
2: Let it go.
1: See you at the 300. Start planning now. Tom, you know what we could have had, just thinking of this, had we had the vision to bring in SailFest, right? Because they were in New York, sailing up to Boston. They could have, you know, hung a right over here and gone up to You know, we used to have the big air show, Quonset? That's right up against the water.
2: Yeah.
1: Maybe we could have had everybody out there, like a big, big thing, and they could have paraded right past us. And you know, thousands of us could have gotten together over there and looked at the ships, and we could all have been one area, right, with food and drink and everything.
2: Mm-hmm. Yeah.
1: Well, wait, let it go, Gene. Before you leave, Mr. Secretary, you're a Democrat. Your party's got a civil war going on within it now. The socialists trying to grab as much as they can. Do you, former history teacher, public school history teacher, do you renounce socialism?
3: Do you renounce socialism?
16: I renounce. I'm a capitalism supporter. I like free markets that are regulated. Socialism first of all, it doesn't exist really anywhere. And second of all, you know, the United States has been successful in a free market system, but with regulations, right? FDR regulated that free market system. Truman did. LBJ did. That's when America is successful, when our capitalist system is regulated.
3: I would put that down as a yes. If I'm the teacher.
16: Well, yeah, I don't know what renounce means. Yeah, socialism doesn't work as a form of government. It doesn't exist anywhere as we speak.
2: That infuriated me. I don't know what renounce means. What?
1: Do you renounce Satan? Yes, I do. Do you renounce socialism? It sounds like he's not a socialist.
2: To formally and publicly
1: that
2: give
1: up. That was
2: the
1: best answer we got so far from the Democrats.
2: Yeah, you're right about that.
1: Yeah, that was the best answer we got.
2: Reject a claim, right of belief, or way of life. I mean, he says that he's a capitalist, not a socialist. So then why?
1: Anyway. All right, you want to see that, you go to the WJR YouTube page. The whole interview is over there. That was on my new show on Coastal ABC, 10 a.m. weekdays. Coming up, Tom, at about
2: 13 minutes.
1: 13 minutes time, Rhode Island Senator Sheldon Whitehouse.
2: Yeah.
1: Live from Washington.
5: Let's go.
1: Let's go.
2: Let's go, baby.
1: Let's go.
2: We got the nubbins ready.
1: The nubbins. Nubbins on my clam cakes. Good tweets from Sheldon today.
2: You just put out this video recently.
14: Here we are at the John F. Kennedy Center for the Performing Arts. And behind me are the tarps that all Trump's snowflakes put up so they wouldn't have to deal with seeing where his name had been removed from the building after they illegally ordered it to be put up. Seems like they could be a little bit tougher.
2: He makes me laugh. I don't know. I know people feel a certain way about it, but he makes me laugh.
1: Very amusing.
2: he's got great tweets.
1: All right, that's Senator Whitehouse. That's Senator Whitehouse coming up. In the meantime, Tom, Aaron Gukian was also on with me yesterday.
2: Yep.
1: All right, just cut right to the chase. Aaron, you're going to take it to Helena if you prevail against Elaine Palina, which, by the way, you're down in the polls for some reason. Not everybody, but whoever knows you, and Elaine is just new. Why is she beating you by 20 points? But if you prevail against her in the upcoming Republican primary for governor, will you take it to Helena and take it to McKee if he prevails over her?
3: If you have to go up against Helena, you're going to take the opioid crisis to her?
5: Absolutely.
3: You're going to hang that around her neck?
5: Yes.
3: And if you get Governor McKee as an opponent, you're going to hang the bridge around his neck?
5: Well, yeah. I hate to say hang around the neck, but yeah, I mean, look, it's... Yeah. I think with the bridge, it's a little bit more difficult, other than it has not gone well.
1: That's Aaron Gukian. All right, it is 8:24.
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6: Emergency crews dealing with an incident 146 southbound just past 116 in Lincoln. Watch for brake lights there. Stay to the left to get by. 195 westbound, slow moving between the state line and the Washington Bridge. Eastbound is slow from 95 to the Washington Bridge work zone. 95 southbound, mostly under the speed limit from before Smithfield Ave through the merge with 146 south. It's heavy but moving after 113 to Route 4. 95 northbound, a heavy ride past Route 10 in Cranston. Both sides of 95, watch for brake lights.
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9: A better life with Dr. Sanjay Gupta.
22: When you need your body to perform, but some of your muscles are having trouble, other muscles can sometimes help compensate. This is a great thing short term, but long term it can lead to serious and even chronic aches and pains. So if you've got nagging stiffness or irritation somewhere, don't push through it. Try to figure out why it's happening and how you can correct it. Strength and conditioning specialist Dana Santa says, performing exercises at a deliberate tempo makes it easier to notice when the wrong muscles are taking over, and also gives the intended muscles a chance to engage before that compensation kicks in. Dana suggests that starting with primary movement patterns such as squatting, hinging, pushing, pulling, rotating, and core can help make compensation easiest to identify and to address. I'm Dr. Sanjay Gupta, helping you live a better life.
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1: 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And the number is 353-3752. And if you dial it right after business hours, he'll pick right up and get to work for you, just like he's worked for hundreds of your neighbors navigating the nursing home hurdles. This is a lot of money at stake here, $10,000, $15,000, $20,000 a month cash. If you didn't plan ahead and you don't have a plan, well, what are you going to do? Write the check. You need care. Your mother needs care. Whatever it is, sell the house, liquefy, get the 401k, IRA, whatever it is, you got to write that check. Is that the only option you have? No. First of all, take a deep breath. Relax. Sit down. Call Attorney Joe Preyata today. Tell him your situation. Tell him where you are. Tell him what has to happen right away. And even late in the game, if you didn't do any planning, you didn't talk to the accountants, you didn't talk to the lawyers, you know nothing about lookbacks, nothing, tell him your situation, let him go to work. He may be able to help you navigate this even late in the game. There may be things you're entitled to you don't know. Why would you know? That's not your area, right? Let him handle it. Turn everything over to him, to give all your burdens to Joe, and just say, help me, please. I'd like to keep that house if I can. I'd like to keep this cash. I'm going to have it earmarked for tuition for the kids. They're going to go to Brown. It's $100,000 now. What's it going to be when they're ready? Who knows? Who knows? It's a call worth making. 401elderlaw.com. Take a breath, sit down, and get a hold of attorney Joe Proietta today. He'll pick right up. 353-3752. That is a call worth making. All right. Hopefully, Senator Whitehouse feels it's a call worth making into the station. Coming up in about 5 minutes' time. Senator Whitehouse on a lot of things today. Good morning, Bill.
0: Hey, Gene. He's also leading the charge, too, Gene, at the Kennedy Center. This is the WPR News at 8:30. The Rhode Island Democrat making his way into the national headlines. He says a whistleblower has told him that work was rushed at the Kennedy Center, driven, he says, by the whims of the president's aesthetics and also a desire for him to star in a series of televised events in December. And Senator Whitehouse coming up after this news update. Expecting gas prices to start rising again after a 10% increase in world crude prices, with looking all the world, the U.S. and Iran back to square one in the Strait of Hormuz.
4: Prices right now at the pump are up 8 cents over the last week. The national average is now $3.82. And analysts are forecasting that we could see $4 gas in the next 7 to 10 days, if not sooner. And this all comes back to the Strait of Hormuz. It is not returning to the old normal. Fewer ships are moving through there. Just 10 of them crossed through overnight. For reference, during the MOU, when that was happening, you were seeing 70 ships through.
0: Correspondent Rebecca Jarvis reports this morning. Finally, it seems like they're closing in on lettuce or salad greens. The culprit behind the cyclospora. This has pinned down the grower of the brand. 31 cases. 31 states have had cases of the intestinal parasite. They say that Michigan appears to be the epicenter with 2,600 cases alone. In WPRO Sports, the World Cup is resuming. The first of two semifinals on the way in Dallas. France is going to take on Spain today. That is going to be the opener in Philly. It's the Midsummer's Classic tonight, baseball's All-Star Game. What a sports day. Help wanted signs up on College Hill. Mike Martin is leaving Brown. He's going to become an assistant at the University of Michigan. WPR News time is 8:31.
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10: Emergency crews dealing with an incident. 146 southbound, just past 116 in Lincoln. Watch for brake lights there. Stay to the left to get by. 195 westbound, slow moving between the state line and the Washington Bridge. Eastbound is slow from 95 to the Washington Bridge work zone. 95 southbound, mostly under the speed limit from before Smithfield Ave through the merge with 146 south. It's heavy but moving after 113 to Route 4. 95 northbound, a heavy ride past Route 10 in Cranston. Both sides of 95, watch for brake lights hopping onto 195 east. I'm Robin Murphy with your Right Now Traffic.
0: 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The WPRO AccuWeather forecast. Here we go again. Heat wave conditions arriving today. Temperature's going to reach...
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30: When we talk about how much exercise someone should get, current guidelines call for about 150 minutes of moderate intensity exercise or 75 minutes of vigorous intensity exercise every week. New study out of the UK makes a strong case for vigorous exercise if and when you can do it. Now, researchers determined that even little bursts of vigorous exercise can significantly reduce someone's risk of 8 different diseases: dementia, type 2 diabetes, fatty liver disease, chronic respiratory disease, chronic kidney disease, immune-mediated inflammatory diseases, major cardiovascular events, and atrial fibrillation. We're not talking about complicated training programs here. Just work with what you can into your everyday life. If you are breathless and unable to speak in complete sentences, then you've hit the mark. I'm Dr. Sanjay Gupta, helping you live a better life.
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0: Table for U.S. Senator Sheldon Whitehouse joining us live on the news with Gene Valesenti. Good morning, Senator Whitehouse.
1: Good morning, Gene.
0: A lot to get to. Let's go. Let's keep it moving. First of all, your colleague Lindsey Graham. Were you friendly with him? Because his political views were often at odds with yours. But tell me, what's it like in the cloakroom, as they say?
1: Yeah, you couldn't say that again, but he was a very, very close friend. We worked together on tons of things. We were working on a Social Security reform to put Social Security on a sound footing because we're both senior on the budget committee. Mm-hmm. We were working on a climate tariff to help with, protecting American industry against foreign pollution. We had agreed to work on giving it another try at immigration. He'd done several immigration reforms. We'd worked together on those. Things like repealing the protection from legal liability for the big tech platforms. He and I had worked on that for years. We finally filed the bill. We were looking forward to being the chair and the ranking member of Judiciary. Either he'd be chair and I'd be the ranking member, or I'd be chair and he'd be the ranking member. And we were already planning on making that a really busy and successful committee. And, of course, there really was no stronger advocate for Ukraine than Lindsey. And it was not easy for him because in his party there's a lot of isolationism. And Trump was very often skeptical and enamored of Vladimir Putin. So he really had to work hard for Ukraine, and he did. And he and Dick Blumenthal and me and Gene Shaheen were kind of the inner group on the sanctions bill that I hope we'll take up and pass as a tribute mm-hmm. to him, put real pressure on Russia. So, you know, he was really busy. He was really curious. He could be quite annoying sometimes, but he could also, you know, he was willing to test the boundaries of what was politically possible on his side, and he was eager to do big things, and that made him a really appealing companion and friend.
0: Now, you mentioned Ukraine. He had just been in Ukraine the day before. You know, the internet is abuzz with stuff. Are you dismissing all of this stuff about Ukraine and what really happened to Lindsey Graham, or is that just conspiracy stuff, or is it worth looking into?
1: I think that's conspiracy theory stuff. There's been an autopsy. His heart tore open. I think they call it aortic dissection, which is a very fatal, lethal thing to do. And I don't know that there's any way that you can cause that with poisons or radiation or anything else. So I think the autopsy puts those conspiracy theories to rest.
0: Okay.
1: He and I both went to Ukraine together. And so I'm familiar with that. With that trip, he was very, very proud of the Ukrainians and Zelensky and how bravely they fought against the Russian monsters.
0: All right, so Lindsey Graham leaves the stage, leaves politics. Mitch McConnell, still hanging on. Are you demanding more proof of life? Do you believe Mitch McConnell is alive? We've got a photograph. Why not a video? Why not an interview? And why did it take so long?
1: You know, all of that is hard to explain or understand. McConnell said, well, people of my age don't like to talk about their infirmities, but that's a pretty lame excuse when you're a public figure, A, and B, when your absence from the Senate because of whatever this condition is causing real problems for your side. You know, they're down to two votes. They're down to one vote until Lindsey's sister is sworn in to occupy his seat. So it matters to a lot of stuff that their side wants to do. They said they had, 20-minute conversations with him, and he was lucid, and we'll just have to see. But he's been in very, very bad physical shape for a while now.
0: At what point is too old too old? Now, you've got your colleague, Markey. He wants another bite at the apple. He'd be 85, 86 by the time he finishes up. He's about to turn 80. Newsweek, Senator, they even put you on a list. Did you see that, Newsweek? They've got you at 70, no. Suggesting that maybe 70 might be too old. And you're the young man.
1: Well, that's true. It's one of the few places in America where you can be my age and be one of the younger ones.

0: Well, what do you make of that? Newsweek suggesting that, you know, over 70, it might be time to hang it up. What do you make of this?
1: You know, I think a couple of things are going on. One, we've seen some real infirmities happen, like Mitch McConnell. Mm-hmm. And two, we're also seeing, I think, a pretty robust discussion, conflict, whatever you want to call it, within the Democratic Party with a lot of younger voters,
0: yes,
1: satisfied with what some call the gerontocracy of the Democratic Party. They want to see younger and more progressive candidates emerge. So I think there's a fair amount swirling around that issue. But at the end of the day, you know, it's up to the voters to decide whether they have confidence in the individual, notwithstanding their age. And I think, you know, Eddie Markey is going to be a perfect case in point of that.
0: Well, Senator, I'm going to read the, between the lines. You suggesting AOC and the rest of them and the Democratic Socialists who are bent on tearing your party apart. Are you suggesting that you and the elder statesman on that list, that you're the firewall between them? Be careful what you wish for.
1: No, I'm not going that far. I'm just saying that there's a real, I think, a very lively discussion underway about the extent to which bold progressivism versus cautious workmanlike pragmatism is the way in which our party should go. And I think it's fueled by a lot of frustration with how the last election went. And what we've seen from the Trump administration since then. I think that the Biden administration really went down the cautious pragmatism road and had an election catastrophe as a result. And I think that is in the back of a lot of Democrats' minds, that they have to think through, look, how bold do we want to be and how progressive? How pragmatic do we want to be? How important is it to be cautious and moderate? That's a, I think that's a useful discussion for a party to have, and we're for sure having it.
0: Senator, do you regret backing Plattner, the troubled candidate in Maine? He's now, wasn't that Nazi tattoo enough for you to back off? And then the girlfriend, and then the second girlfriend, and then the websites, and then the mocking of soldiers. Why did you stick with this guy for so long?
1: Well, Maine voters had really gotten behind him, and he was very strong on issues that matter a lot, like cleaning up the Supreme Court, getting real about climate change, rooting the rotten dark money out of politics. And he had this enormous following, and I think he was on a trajectory to win that seat and help us accomplish those things. And in my line of work, it's hard to tell, you know, what is actually a real problem and what is the other side, like trolling and putting out poison stuff, which is just basically oppo attack work. But I think at some point, the straw broke the camel's back and he's been abandoned. And now it's up to Maine to put together a new candidacy. One thing that he did do, I think, was galvanize a lot of Maine voters. And the task now for the Maine Democratic Party is to put another candidate, one without his deficits, in front of those voters so they can capitalize on that momentum and take this seat back.
0: This is Senator Sheldon Whitehouse at 8:46. Senator, though, the narrative is that you and the other members of the delegation and Democrats at large, you were going to back this guy, whether he was Satan himself. He had a Nazi tattoo. He had bad problems with women. The New York Times reported on the first one. Then the second one came out. Then the websites, on websites favored by predators. I mean, people are shaking their head, Senator. I think that, listen, you'll get over it. You got a little splash with a little mud. You'll get over it. But I mean, come on here.
1: Look, politics is a rough business, and there's a lot of stuff that gets thrown at candidates. And it's important to do your best to try to sort out what is just political mud being thrown and what's for real. Lots of people have skull tattoos. I didn't know that that was a Nazi tattoo. I don't know that he did. I don't know that it was. You know, it was a skull tattoo. So, you know, you get into the political debate and everything takes on a very harsh edge. And I think, I mean, look at the Republicans, right? They stuck with Kavanaugh even when a witness was willing to testify under oath about him having assaulted her when they were young and face cross-examination and provide corroboration and have no evident motive to fabricate.
0: You were outraged at that. You were not equally outraged at Plattner. You led the charge against Kavanaugh. You were outraged at that, and you're raising that, but against it's the same thing with Plattner. It's a reflective mirror.
1: You had under oath. You had cross-examination. You had corroboration. You had no motive. Those are things that are different. If you're a prosecutor and you're looking at information and there's no corroboration and nothing under oath and evidence of potential motive to fabricate, you're going to see something differently. That's just the nature of how prosecutors think.
0: Senator, on a more practical level, President Trump, the administration has denied snow aid refunds for the money we spent to clean up the blizzard. Do you have any option to fight that? You're going to try to get that money back?
1: Yeah, there are a variety of tools at our disposal. I think the administration is breaking very, very longstanding traditions of being nonpartisan when there are weather emergencies and making sure that every American has access to the government's resources to get, you know, things put back together. And when the Trump administration becomes so hyper-partisan and denies emergency aid to states because they are blue states, not only does that annoy and aggravate the senators and representatives from the blue states, but Republicans look over their shoulder to a time when you might have a Democrat president and they might storm and they would like to see that they're treated fairly. So it's a little bit like in my permitting reform negotiations when the Trump administration misbehaved so badly with respect to our offshore wind. The Republican leadership of the Senate came to my side and took my side and told the Trump administration, look, you guys, this is not right. Sheldon's right. You got to knock it off. And the reason they did so wasn't because they have an ardent love for offshore wind, but because they were looking over their own shoulders to see what happens to projects they like in a world in which a president can flout the law, behave illegally, stop projects that are underway with billions of dollars invested just for political motive. And they don't like a world like that. So I think that there's room to try to fix this, if nothing else, through an appropriations process. But it's going to take work because it's hard to undo the mischief that an executive administration can do when it's up to no good.
0: Right. The critics up here will say that you ought to work with Trump more than fighting him on every turn because you make it easy for him. I mean, governor's running a commercial that says Trump's idiocy. You know how he can be. Go ahead and take the last word. This is Senator Schell in the White House about to go to work. Senator, you there?
1: Yeah.
0: All right. Senator, I said the governor's running a commercial talking about Trump's idiocy. Do you think if we worked with him a little more than fighting him at every turn that things might be a little better?
1: I don't think that Trump is very amenable to that. In the first term, I did work with him, and we got some things done together. I had my ocean plastics bill signed by him in the Oval Office and went up for that. In this term, they have so politicized things and are behaving so corruptly that it's really hard to find a place where you can work with them without really tainting your character. It's a very different second term than Trump won. So I'm always looking out to work with them. We're negotiating with them right now on the permitting reform bill. Mm-hmm. And hoping to get that done. We're about to have a hearing on the three water bills, clean water, drinking water, and water resources, that we're going to bring out, have marked up in very bipartisan fashion. Senator Capito and I worked that out with the White House. That happens this week. It's going to be a big bipartisan bill. So there are places where we can work with them. And it's been particularly helpful that Republicans in the Senate have been willing to push back a bit on some of the excesses of this executive branch.
0: Senator Sheldon Whitehouse, live from Washington. Thanks for joining me. I'll see you soon. Thanks again.
1: Thanks, Gene. Take care.
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11: We talk a lot here about ultra-processed foods and the many ways in which they can negatively impact your health. They've been linked to weight gain, obesity, type 2 diabetes, cardiovascular disease, even cancer. And now a new study out of UCSF found that high ultra-processed food intake was associated with something called intramuscular fat, which is exactly what it sounds like. That's fat inside your muscles, which can cause them to become weaker. Now, in this particular study, the researchers noticed more wear and tear and pain in people's knees because of weakened thigh muscles. Cutting back on ultra-processed foods isn't easy. The CDC estimates at least half the calories in our diet come from ultra-processed foods. But if you're looking to eat cleaner, cutting out sugar-sweetened beverages, that may be the best number one thing you can do to try and get started. I'm Dr. Sanjay Gupta, helping you live a better life.
12: A history of seller success. Williams & Stewart Real Estate.
0: 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I just passed it on Route 2 the other day, and the deck was hopping. Yep, live music every Friday and Saturday, 5:30 to 8:30 all summer long. This is Greg's in NK, where the outdoor deck is great. Don't worry about a little rain passing through, because we bring the flaps down. Fresh air, fresh food, and great people. It's right on the way to the beach, you know, right off Route 4. Jump on and off. So on the way to the beach or on the way back, you get a little something to eat over at Greg's. July's Smart Dining promotion continues. Smart diners beat the heat every Wednesday. 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Got to sign up for that. I don't know why you wouldn't be in that. They got a partnership going with the Potter League. It's called Pause for a Cause Ice Cream Cake. 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
11: I'm feeling lucky to have my college-age kids home with me for a few weeks this summer. And one of the things I know we're going to be talking about, AI. I've started to use it more often at the hospital to get fresh takes on patient problems that I'm trying to solve. And for my girls, well, I know that they are navigating college now with these new powerful tools. Something, frankly, that you and I couldn't have even imagined when we were in school. But while it may be tempting to outsource your studying and your work to these large language models, I beg you not to. And that's because AI chatbots tend to reproduce what researchers call weird viewpoints. That's an acronym: Western, Educated, Industrialized, Rich, and Democratic. Look, AI isn't going away, and admittedly, it can be a really powerful tool, but you don't want it doing your thinking for you. I'm Dr. Sanjay Gupta, helping you live a better life.
19: And unrelated to Commonwealth.
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22: 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You pick the French today if you're gambling.
23: All right. Are you going to gamble or not?
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1: All right, there you go. There you go. Big game's 3 o'clock this afternoon, and then we'll do it again tomorrow. World Cup's been a lot of fun, Tom. You were right. We were wrong.
4: Yeah, you damn right I was.
1: There you go, Tom.
4: Goodbye.
1: From the Rye High Home Improvement Specialist News Center, this is the WPR News at 9 o'clock. We start with business news. Bureau of Labor Stats says inflation's taken its biggest monthly fall in 6 years. Consumer Price Index down 0.4%. That's an annual rate of inflation of 3.5. A lot of this sharply falling energy prices. As we all know, following the news, this could be short-lived with the U.S. and Iran back to square one, seemingly in the Strait of Hormuz.
22: The trouble with gas prices going higher is that it drives up so many other costs. Think about your groceries. It's more expensive for farmers to grow, more expensive to transport them, and more expensive to the grocery store, which means you also pay a higher price at checkout. And then when you take this inflation collectively, what it does is it drives up interest rates. Right now, we are looking at a situation where interest rates could go higher. That means mortgage rates, the price to get a loan to buy a home, that's now near a high for the year, 6.75%. So it's much more expensive to buy a home.
1: ABC's Rebecca Jarvis reports today up there in the state of Maine. Meantime, hearing from witnesses of Monday's deadly ice shooting from Biddeford. Here's ABC's Victor Okendo.
23: Daniel Boucher says he saw agents pull the driver out.
24: He put him on the ground, and I heard the young man say, "I tried to stop." Clearly heard him say that.
23: Boucher says one ICE agent claimed the man tried to run him over.
24: He was bloodied. His face was bloodied. It was awful.
23: The car's windshield seen riddled with bullet holes. ABC affiliate WMTW identifying the victim of the shooting as Joan Sebastian Guerrero from Colombia. Immigration advocates say he had a social security number and was authorized to work in the U.S. and was on his way to work.
1: That's correspondent Victor Okendo in Biddeford, Maine. From Cape Cod, there's trouble. They had a large stranding of bottlenosed dolphins off Brewster. Managed to get most of them to open water. Looks like maybe as many as 36 dozen. 5 to 6 of those dolphins, though, sadly did not make it. Rob Bonda not backing down in California. The threats of the Ellises to leave the state. The attorney general there is leading the charge, suing to stop Paramount's purchase of Warner Brothers.
25: David Ellison may think this is an offer we can't refuse. But I'm here to say he's wrong.
1: And the world is Noah Kahan's oyster these days. Got himself a big follow-up record. He played 4 sellout shows, which was a record at Fenway Park. Now there's word Noah Kahan hit a hole-in-one recently on the links, the Boston Golf Club in Hingham, Massachusetts. He wrote on social media that it was the best day of his life. Coming up as the WPRO news continues, traffic updates on the way, the AccuWeather forecast. That's coming up as well. Tara Granahan takes your phone calls next. WPR News time is 9:03.
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11: Not all screen time is created equal, and a new study out of Sweden is helping us understand this even better. So researchers followed more than 20,000 people over nearly 2 decades and determined that passive screen time, like sitting on the couch and watching television, raised someone's risk of dementia. But if they did something active, like reading, puzzles, or interacting with other people, this same group of people saw their risk of dementia drop. Just like you got to put the work in to keep your body in shape as you age, you basically have to do the same thing with your brain. A couple things I have found to help: working to learn something new every day, whatever it might be, challenging yourself in some way every day, and really importantly, staying socially active. Some days that means meeting friends in person. Other days, maybe an email, a text, or a phone call. Just stay engaged. I'm Dr. Sanjay Gupta, helping you live a better life.
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2: Looks like we've got a crash on 95 southbound near 117 in Warwick. Left lane is partially blocked, so watch for brake lights there after 113 heading on down. 95 southbound also mostly under the speed limit from the Pawtucket S curves into downtown Providence. Incident's been cleared. 146 southbound near 116 in Lincoln. Traffic is still a little heavy through that stretch, definitely starting to ease up. 195 westbound stop and go from before the East Shore Expressway overpass out past Broadway. Brake lights on 10 south getting past Union Ave to Cranston Street. I'm Robin Murphy with your Right Now Traffic.
1: 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The WPRO AccuWeather Forecast. Here we go. Heat wave conditions arriving for today. They'll continue through Thursday. Today and tomorrow will be in the mid-90s. Our high temperature, it looks mid to upper 70s. Our low tonight, the record all-time minimum low temperature, 80 degrees. We tied that record earlier this month. We may make another run at it first thing for tomorrow morning. It's going to turn less humid on Thursday, although we'll stay hot and make the heat wave official. 90 degrees again. We'll gradually turn cooler as we head toward the coming weekend. Got a lot of sunshine, warm temperatures to start the day. Our winds are coming out of the west-southwest right now. It's a little bit cooler along the coast. Low 70s across coastal Rhode Island. We're in the low to mid-70s across interior Rhode Island. In Providence, current temperature 75 degrees. I'm Bill Haberman, WPR News. 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
3: Well, it is a Tuesday in July, and we are weeks away from early voting to start in several key races. Actually, they're all pretty important. And we're going to talk about the governor's race. We're going to talk to someone who used to work here in the media locally. Now she's in South Carolina, extensively covering the death of Senator Lindsey Graham. She will join me as well. And a woman who lives next to one of those pools that's getting rented out Airbnb style. She reached out yesterday, and I have a big fat announcement to make on this program for this week. Let's go on the Tara Granahan Show.

0: Well, good morning and welcome in. We're getting ready for another one of those stinking hot weeks. So prepare now. I think my car said 80 degrees already this morning driving in. That it doesn't feel good. You got to be super careful. There's a lot of heat stroke that happened just before those days before the 4th of July. So please, everybody, I know it until it hits you, until it hits someone that you know, we kind of make light of drink your water and, you know, don't be outside for long periods of time. But when people work outside, we had two severe and one tragic incident in the days leading up to the 4th of July. So be super careful with the heat. Having spent time in South County Hospital, I think I'm not taking it as lightly as I normally would. When people work outside, it is a dangerous situation. So that being said, not going to lecture you. We all know how to wash our hands, wash our lettuce, and now be careful when you're outside when it's super hot. And I'm looking at lettuce in a whole different light after yesterday's conversation about the crazy diarrhea thing that's going around. Fingers crossed. All right. So it's going to be a good week here. I'd like to think every week is a good week because we put a lot of effort into bringing you the show every day. But as we go through the day, I'm going to tell you, I put up on social media, so I'm waiting for people to, I'm teasing people a little bit. If you have any guesses, if I have a big announcement to make on the show. Some of you have guessed, some of you have said very, poignant things on Facebook. Follow me on Facebook, Tara Granahan, all A's, all N's. Which reminds me, I have to get back to the sandwich situation, naming the sandwich. I have two Facebook pages. If it's maxed out on Tara Granahan I can always see the friend request, but if I can't do it, go over to Tara Granahan WPRO and that's open-ended. It's a public page. And then you just hit the like button and then we can communicate. And I try to monitor that as best I can. Also on Twitter, as many of you know, months ago, I got hacked and I lost like 11,000 followers. Rebuilding it, but if you want to follow me on Twitter, I'm there. And it's Tara Granahan Radio, or you can find it Tara Granahan, the number one. Tara Granahan 1. I had to add the 1 because the other one got hacked. Okay. So yesterday, a couple of things happened that we were so caught up in the cyclosporiasis talk, which is that explosive diarrhea situation that one gentleman called in and said he was so sick. In a week, he lost 11 pounds. That is not a goal. That is a bad situation. We talked a lot about that. And then we got on to the pool, renting out your pool and discovering someone said, you know, you can rent out your lawn or you can rent a public space for your dog. Oh my God. Okay. It's getting crazy. But a woman reached out to me, in regards to the Airbnb pool situation. She's going to join us after 10 o'clock. And then a friend and a former colleague, still in the media in South Carolina, certainly covered from top to bottom all of the politics and all of the doings of Senator Lindsey Graham, and now, of course, covering the death. So I reached out to her, and she's still in the business. So she's going to join me after 11 o'clock. But right now, I wanted to look a little bit about what we didn't get to yesterday. The new ad from Governor McKee, kicking the can down the road. And then there was a response from his main challenger, Helena Bonanno Foulkes. And she said it's him that's been kicking the can down the road. So let's jump into the governor's race. And I've got a big announcement for you. And we'll open up the phone lines. We'll have a healthy discussion over many different things and whatever else pops up between now and noon. So here's the ad that we did not get to yesterday. You may have heard it, you know, sprinkled into other shows. It's the visual. You know, this is why sometimes you make ads for TV and sometimes you make ads for radio. He plops a can down and you can hear it at the end. It's only 30 seconds.
1: When I became governor, it was clear our leaders had kicked the can down the road on many challenges. The Washington Bridge was a disaster. I shut it down to keep us safe, secured federal funding, and we're on pace to complete the bridge ahead of schedule. We're getting results elsewhere, too. 37,000 new jobs, hospitals protected, and homes and schools being built. I know it's been tough. I'll continue to tackle the hard problems, and enough of this.
0: Cue the governor to kick the can. All right, clever. You know, when you have a prop, ties into the production, it ties into the message, ties into the script. Enough of this, and he kicks the can. And that's something that I suppose you could remember. That's important. Moments to remember. And whether it's a campaign or it's an event, let's think of, I don't know if that's, you know, the best that you're going to get out of the campaign. There could be more coming. But the first two ads that the governor put out, I can't cite anything that was incredibly memorable. It was about healthcare and Helena Folks. And it was almost like a slow drip to when the bucket might dump. His bucket might dump on Helena for the CVS opioids. But it just was a little bit soft, if you will. And then he had the one where he talked about President Trump and his idiocy about shutting down the windmills. That stands out because, they use the word idiocy in the ad. And people are still talking about that. I heard a little of that this morning. And then he's got this one with kicking the can. Now, Helena's, they're fighting the fight by press release a lot of the time. But she's got a lot of ads out, too. So she's doing a lot of digital ads. I think she put 4 out at once. Truth be told, I haven't really seen much. I have seen one ad between the two of them as I looked up in the middle of the show. Was that yesterday? Yeah, just yesterday, Monday. And I have CNN on the top monitor, big screen TV, and then we have Fox on the other one. And it was on the CNN, which would make more sense maybe because they're more democratically leaning, right? Now, she put out a press release about the kicking the can down the road, and she said, as Dan McKee releases a new ad taking credit for his handling of the Washington Bridge fiasco while accusing previous leaders of, quote, kicking the can down the road, Folks for Governor Communications Director Angelica Pellegrino issued the following statement. Dan McKee released a new campaign ad dodging responsibility for Rhode Island's problems and accusing others of kicking the can down the road, seeming to forget that he has been governor of the state for nearly 6 years and was lieutenant governor for 6 years before that. Now, as Rhode Islanders are being squeezed by a high cost of living and a struggling economy, he's asking them for an unprecedented third term. His record makes it clear he's the problem. That's from Helena Folks. But if I didn't read it on the air, you don't know what she's saying in response to his kicking the can down the road ad. So I understand, kind of, their methods on the Folks campaign, maybe keep her out of the limelight, but fight by ads and press releases. I don't even know how interested you are. I mean, do you want to see them out and about every single day? Doing what? I would ask you. The memorable moments, though, and her ads, I'm trying to think of her ads. What are her memorable moments? She's really defending her record. Because it's very easy to accuse and pull her into the CVS opioids situation. The governor's taking flack on that because business leaders are saying, what are you doing? Why are you banging CVS over the head? He's trying to bang her over the head, but it's kind of hard not to because people know her as the CVS lady, right? So both of them, I feel, are not helping us get to the next level of interest. Could be the nicest way I could say it. Not really getting us, not hitting us with anything too hard. The memorable moment. So him kicking the can. I don't know how long that will stay, you know, in your brain. If you've seen it on TV, maybe the digital space is a way to go as well. You know, when I think of memorable moments, and again, it's not campaign related. Congressman Eddie Beard walked around with a paintbrush. And I think he was handing them out. Now, this was years ago, right? He's the congressman that my mom worked for. So that's why we ended up in Virginia for 2 years. And we lived there and he did his 2 years. But he was a painter. He was an everyday guy, right? He wanted to be known as the everyday Joe. And he painted houses. And somehow landed in Congress. God bless him. And a nice guy. My mother did a lot of work because he didn't like the face-to-face. The stories that I recall, he didn't like a lot of face-to-face time. He was a little, maybe you'd call it anxious now. And she handled a lot of it, but she had a photographic memory, so she could just grab a book and write laws. She grabbed books at Sandy Lane Warwick Public Library and became a weather lady without the meteorology degree. Pretty amazing stuff. Anyhow, not getting into the life and times of Mary Lou. But that's something I remember. Governor Garrahy is remembered for the flannel shirt during the blizzard of 78, right? You need the memorable moment. Everybody remembers that. Buddy Cianci, probably not a good one. He said, you'll find no stains on this jacket, right? Didn't he say that? He said a lot of things that he would be memorable for. He's got... We could have a book of quotes. You certainly don't want a failed situation to be something that you're remembered by. But those are moments in Rhode Island history, if you will. And if anybody wants to jump on and add more of the memorable moments, whether it was during a good time, during a bad time, during a campaign, you reminded me of somebody. Or I think it was you reminded me, Nick Flanagan. When Joe Trillo came in studio, were you here with Matt Allen and he played the piano? People remember that. So a memorable moment. They need it. So I laid out a couple of things to the McKee campaign right here on the radio. With a little tongue in cheek, I thought, and I sent them the clip even, of the guy that runs Bravo, Andy Cohen, saying to the Real Housewives of Rhode Island, congratulations, what an unbelievable season one. We're giving you season two. It was the number two rated show on that channel, which whether you like reality TV or not, or whatever Bravo puts out on the air, doesn't matter because they have millions and millions and millions of viewers. And he said, boy, I hope they congratulated you. Did the governor or anybody... Tourism congratulate you on bringing the beautiful, moments of Rhode Island to television and to the rest of the world, quite frankly. And they all said, no, we haven't heard anything. He said they should give you a citation and they should kiss your blank, is what he said. So I was sort of teasing the governor, his people, I should say, about you should get the Cardi's couch. Maybe even ask the Cardis, but I highly doubt they want to get into a political ad. But, I'm having a little fun here, so cut me some slack. Sit on the couch, made by Cardi Brothers, and, really Rhode Island it up. Make it all about Rhode Island and ask some of those housewives to sit on a couch and give them a citation. Make a memorable moment. And then I said, he should come on this show. And I repeatedly said, it's been about 3.5 years, I thought. Well, time flies because we looked it up. It's been almost 5 years. August of 2021. Thank you, Nick Flanagan. And so I've told you this as my audience. I made a phone call several weeks back and I said, you got nothing to lose. Make it a memorable moment. Make it a memorable moment and have him come on the show. Because it's been, I said to the gentleman who's running his campaign, it's been about three and a half years. And he said, well, you've got to fill me in because I'm from a different state. And, tell me, I said, I don't know. I'd like to know myself. I said, but I don't dwell on it. I said, but it would be good for him that, enough is enough, as the disco song would go. And, we're all adults I've got thick skin. He's got thick skin. Come in, studio, chat, and we'll it'll be a moment for me, right? It's good for my listeners because he hasn't come on for so long. So, guess what? I asked, and I have received. Ladies and gentlemen, in this corner. No. I do love the theme from Rocky, though. Ladies and gentlemen, Governor Daniel McKee is joining me in studio this Thursday, July 16th at 9:30 a.m. after almost 5 years. Now, I'm not doing any cake. I'm not doing any champagne. We lovingly put out water for people who come in studio. I'll actually probably do my hair. We'll make a video when we have in-studio guests. And we're just going to let it all flow. So that is a do not miss. Governor McKee, after almost 5 years, is coming in studio with me. And we're going to have a nice chat for about an hour. So, if you have some things that you want me to ask, you can always reach out to me. If you have anything to say about that, you can call me right now, 438-9776, 438-WPRO. That's the number to call, to text. We'll come right back. It's 925.
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0: 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They build cash value so that if you need to, you can borrow against it. So if you don't think you're insurable, don't worry. There are plans that don't require any health questions, and they are guaranteed issue. It's time to make the call. Don't call one of those 1-800 numbers because you'll get all lost in that. Just like with Medicare, you want to deal with a local agency. And that is Tony Lamondi at Seniors Choice RI. Here we go, 739-5900. 739-5900. Let them come up with a plan for you and your loved ones. All right, I'm going to give you more details, but the big news here on the Tara Granahan Show is that after almost 5 years, Governor McKee is coming in studio with me in 2 days on Thursday morning, right at this time, 9:30. Hello, good morning, Bill Haberman.
16: Hey, Tara, look forward to that. Bristol County DA is identifying two victims of deadly mishaps in southeastern Mass, a drowning on top of pond in Fall River and a deadly bike accident on Route 6 in Dartmouth. The bike rider is 74. She is from Westport, Mass, struck and killed by a dump truck Monday morning. The swimmer, 17, is a one-time student in Fall River, went under the water on Sunday night and didn't resurface. CPI, Consumer Price Index, biggest monthly decline in 6 years. Inflation being charted, annual rate 3.5% in May. However, be short-lived with the collapse of the ceasefire between the U.S. and Iran. Providence Journal reports the former Silhouettes, the one-time wild zebra, and former cheaters. What a history. That landmark strip joint on Allen's Avenue is on the market. The asking price for that building is $2.5 million. Silhouettes closed back in 2022. 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The WPRO AccuWeather forecast, we will make a run to the mid-90s for today and tomorrow. We'll dip to mid to upper 70s tonight. The record, by the way, minimum temperature is 80 degrees, which we tied. That is all time. Tied that earlier this month. We'll see, again, if we have a night that we hold above 80 degrees. Looks like we'll turn a little less humid on Thursday, so we reach 90 degrees again, then cooler, so we turn on toward the weekend. 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
17: Looks like we've got a crash on 95 southbound near 117 in Warwick. Left lane is partially blocked, so watch for brake lights there after 113 heading on down. 95 southbound also mostly under the speed limit from the Pawtucket S curves into downtown Providence. Incident's been cleared. 146 southbound near 116 in Lincoln. Traffic is still a little heavy through that stretch, definitely starting to ease up. 195 westbound stop and go from before the East Shore Expressway overpass out past Broadway. Brake lights on 10 south getting past.
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13: A Better Life with Dr. Sanjay Gupta.
14: As someone who's been married nearly 25 years, I'll tell you, there's a lot of great things about having a spouse. And according to a new study out of the University of Miami Health System, marriage might even be linked to a lower risk of cancer. Why? Well, the researchers said people who are married are less likely to engage in risky behavior. They're more likely to get a nudge to go to regular preventive medicine appointments and screenings. And they have a partner to share the load of family obligations, household chores, and finances. No one is saying you should get married in the pursuit of better health. But if you are single, how can you build a strong support system to maybe get some of these same benefits? Do your own research, find out what's important, and then hold members of your squad accountable and let them hold you accountable as well. That can provide a lot of support. I'm Dr. Sanjay Gupta, helping you live a better life.
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0: Welcome back at 9:38 on this Tuesday. All right, it's going to be a week here. We've got the governor's race heating up, I will say. We talked about some of the campaign ads as they come out day by day and what, you know, these candidates need to do to grab you. They need a moment. I am the one that asked Governor McKee's campaign manager to come on the program because I told him, I said, I think it's been like 3 or 3.5 years. We looked it up. It's almost 5 years. The summer of 2021. Yikes. Time goes by fast quickly. Right? And so they said yes. So this Thursday, we've got it coming. I feel like I should get some royal attire on for Thursday. Now, many of you have quite the reaction to this. I am telling you that it will be worth your listen. I have not spoken to the governor at all. His people, I'm sure, will be with him, people that I've gone around the block with, and I'm totally good. I'm totally good with it. I see them in the hallway sometimes, give a little wave, because people always say, why don't you stop him and ask him? I don't jump out of the bushes, and I'm not begging for anything. I put it on the table for them to say, basically, you know, we have a very large listening audience in this state and actually the region. And I'm talking about WPRO as a whole. We actually have a huge audience. I bet you we have more. I don't know how it works with I haven't looked at television ratings in a long time. But local news-wise, this is the place to be. If you're going to try to get people to know, obviously people know who the governor is, but if you're a candidate or anything like that, this is the place to be. And so I pitched the idea, you know, and his campaign person is new to the area, not from the area. And he said, well, fill me in. I don't know. I said, well, I think it's been, you know, several years. And I, you know, my show's kicking along without person X, Y, or Z. It's not one person is not going to either, you know, spike my ratings. I don't think. I mean, it would be lovely, but it's a moment. It's a moment. And they said, yes. So it's on. It's on for Thursday at 9:30, between 9:30 and 10 o'clock. The governor will be in studio with me. And that's a moment. So you'll have to tune in. People are saying, they must be worried. I don't know. I think everybody who's running a campaign could be worried. If you go and look at the, it's a really good article, and I didn't point it out yesterday, which I probably should have, but I didn't talk about the governor's race yesterday, so this is why I'm doing it today. It was Dan McGowan and Ed Fitzpatrick of the Boston Globe, and they together put together an article yesterday. Yeah, I just want to make sure I had the both gentlemen. In-depth look at the governor's race and how incumbent Dan McKee has found himself trailing 20 points in the polls. But they start right off by saying he's a fighter, Dan McKee. And if you've listened to him in the last few interviews, he's like, oh, no, the campaign has only begun. And I have said, well, what are they waiting for? Listen, I've never run a campaign. I've never worked on a campaign. I've covered politics forever. And this could be a huge comeback. I don't know. Because they seem pretty optimistic. And I'm looking at Helena Folks And apparently she was on, and someone sent it to me. Thank you. I think it's Joe. Thank you, Joe, who emails me a lot.

0: lot of articles. I didn't catch the 4 o'clock news on Channel 12 yesterday, but Kim Kalunian does her community issues, her community spotlight, and she had Helena Foulkes on. It's only about 4 minutes, so we're going to listen to that together. But up until now, they're very quick to put out sort of point counterpoint press releases. And she went after him saying, you know, he's got the kick the can ad. People before him have been kicking the can down the road and it's time to stop. She's arguing you've been kicking the can because you've been the governor for, you know, 1.5, basically. She, you know, jumped in for Gina Raimondo and now you've had your own 4 years and you were the lieutenant governor for 4 years. Listen, things don't change quickly around here. We know that. So let's see what Helena was saying yesterday, 4 p.m. Well, I wouldn't have been able to play it yesterday because obviously it was after the show. So it's the first time I'm going to hear it with you today. This is Kim Kalunian, Channel 12, with the other Democratic candidate, Helena Foulkes.
1: So just today, you came out with 4 new digital ads. We've already seen that you have several ads running on television as well. You know, we know your campaign is well-funded, but this is yet another round of ad buys. Does this mean that the governor's negative messaging is getting through to voters?
2: No, I think people are really ready for change. This is what I'm hearing. They know things aren't going well in the state. They're feeling priced out of the state. Housing is the number one issue. They're ready for change, but they also want to know what my vision is. And I totally appreciate that. I want them to understand. I've been listening for 4 years. I hear them. I want change, too. And so all of this is intended to show them that there's a future that I think is really bright for the state.
1: And staying on the topic of ads, Governor Dan McKee has another ad out criticizing you during your time at CVS. He says it's not about CVS. But have you had any conversations with the folks at the company about how they're taking these ads and whether or not there's a risk that they're going to leave the state because of the negative association?
2: I've talked to a lot of people who live here who feel worried about that. I haven't talked to people at the company about it per se, but I think that the governor is really attacking the company. It's our largest employer, 7,000 employees, and all of it is lies. So I really wanted to defend myself. Under my watch, we had an almost 40% reduction in opioids dispensed, and we worked very, very hard. And I've got a vision for healthcare too, so I wanted to people to understand, you know, we can talk about the past or we can really talk about the things that are on people's minds, which is doctors are leaving the state, nurses are leaving the state. How do we set up a healthcare system that works for people?
1: Yeah, I wanted to ask you about your healthcare plan, but I just want to give you the chance before I get to that to have you respond to something the governor said the last time he was in the studio with us here on 12 News at 4. He said, you don't have enough governance background to actually be a town manager. I mean, what do you say to folks at home who might share that concern, who might say, you know, she's never held elected office. Is governor really an entry-level position?
2: I talk to a lot of people right now, as I said, who feel the need for change and who want almost a fresh set of eyes. But in, I think it's a great question because I want people to understand my background. I started working at CVS right out of school. I worked in a cubicle. Over 25 years, I had almost every job you could have. I had my 4 kids along the way. I got cancer. I had good bosses. I had bad bosses. The last 4 years, I ran all our retail stores, so 10,000 stores across the country. I had 200,000 people working for me. The thing I really learned is how to go to the front line and listen. I used to go to our stores all the time and say to people, tell me all the stupid things we make you do. And people's eyes would light up. That's really what I've been doing across the state for the last 4 years. I ask people all the time, what could we do to make this state better for you? I want to hear from state employees. I think there's such an opportunity in an amazing state like this to really make it work. And it's that kind of leadership I want to bring.
1: We've got less than a minute, but let's talk about your health care plan that you released earlier this month, just last week. You know, candidates always put out plans that they hope to enact once they're in office. But tell the folks at home something concrete that will change if you're elected under your health care plan.
2: The big problem in the state right now is that we have very low Medicaid reimbursement rates. They're set by the state. What it means is doctors and nurses who are oftentimes living here travel 20 or 30 minutes every day to go across the border where they can make 30% more. And so for all of us, what it means is people are worried that their primary care doc's going to retire and then they won't find a new one. It's very real. So we need to raise our Medicaid reimbursement rates. We can raise them by $70 million. We would get a $130 million match from the federal government. So we'd have $200 million to put into the Medicaid system. And suddenly doctors would really want to stay in the state. I met a group of dentists dentists a couple weeks ago, and they said to me, one of them said to me, I used to have my office in East Providence. I moved it to Seekonk. When I left for Seekonk, I had a 5 or 10% drop in my volume, but I made 30% more money. And that's simply because of the reimbursement rates. So that is the kind of action we need from this government that would really lift people up and make sure they can find a good doctor in this state.
0: All right. That's Kim Kalonian asking some good questions there of Helena Foulkes. So I will tell you, I think I, you know, when she said I met with some dentists, I've been saying this for about 7 years. I've told the story multiple times, so I won't bore you, but you know, two of my dad's doctors, one flat out told me, my accountant came to me, and I'm losing money big time here. So I'm keeping your dad as a patient, but I'm going over to Yale, New Haven. The other one went up to New Hampshire, said he was retiring. And then I found out later he opened up a practice. That is a major issue. And I will tell you this. Twice in a week, I had two different family members. Could be coincidental. In two different hospitals. Short visit. Both of them, when given the follow-up instructions, right? One goes to have where they were supposed to, whatever, the day of, go to the lab, get your blood, we have to recheck something. So, here, you know, go on Monday, gets there, and they say, we don't have you in the system. He goes home, gets all his paperwork, comes back, the doctor didn't sign it. All right. Now what? Second incident. Relative goes to the hospital. Different hospital. Gets looked at for whatever they need to get looked at. They say you have an appointment the next day, 7:30 in the morning. At this hospital, different hospital. We need someone else to look at you. Gets up. You know, 5:30 in the morning to get to, you know, make sure everything's settled in the house. Goes to the appointment, we don't have you in the system. That's between the two of them, three different hospitals. And I thought, okay, this could be weird and coincidental. Or we're slipping through the cracks here. So, you know, her, meaning Helena Foulkes, coming out and saying, you know, she's going to fix the situation with Medicaid reimbursements and doctors leaving. It seems like an insurmountable. I don't know how you fix that. I don't know. If she can, or if someone can, what are we waiting for? What are we waiting for? Obviously, the General Assembly has a lot to do with this, right? They're very involved in all of that. What we are failing with the healthcare system, and it's starting to get a little scary. You know, I trust my doctor, obviously, and I really like the urgent care that is attached to their, you know, instead of waiting if something's going on and you fly in there and if you need an antibiotic or something like that. I mean, they're great people, but I see the turnover, so that is definitely a concern. But again, I mean, if I've been talking about it for 6 or 7 years, this isn't nothing new, you know, but the ideas on how to fix what we're losing have to be new and they have to be drastic. So, again, I have plenty of things that I have to jam in the hour conversation because, you know, you listen to the radio and sometimes you say, there aren't too many commercials. We're a business, too. So the segments are going to, hopefully we're going to get to as much as I can with Governor McKee on Thursday, 9:30 to 10:30. It's been almost 5 years. You think I have a lot to ask? We're not going to dwell on the past. We have to move forward. It's so important that this state flips the switch in your own brain. We've got to move forward. I know I was talking about memorable moments with governors of, you know, decades and decades ago. If this governor can pull it off, it'll be a big one. And there's a lot that both of these candidates, or the Republican or the independent, have to deliver, because we can't afford to keep slipping backwards. We've got to go forward. That is my key message, and I'm not running for anything. Just sitting here from 9 to noon. 438-9776. Right now, 952.
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0: Okay, on this Tuesday, we are looking at major heat coming our way. Another heat wave. So if you don't have, I mean, listen, you ask the Scottish guys that came here for the World Cup. 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
15: A better life with Dr. Sanjay Gupta.
16: When you need your body to perform, but some of your muscles are having trouble,
10: other muscles can sometimes help compensate. This is a great thing short term, but long term, it can lead to serious and even chronic aches and pains. So if you've got nagging stiffness or irritation somewhere, don't push through it. Try to figure out why it's happening and how you can correct it. Strength and conditioning specialist Dana Santa says, performing exercises at a deliberate tempo makes it easier to notice when the wrong muscles are taking over, and also gives the intended muscles a chance to engage before that compensation kicks in. Dana suggests that starting with primary movement patterns such as squatting, hinging, pushing, pulling, rotating, and core can help make compensation easiest to identify and to address. I'm Dr. Sanjay Gupta, helping you live a better life.
16: Because at Rye High
17: does it right.
0: Well, you're probably in between the breakfast and the lunch thought, right? 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All right. We've got a woman who lives next to one of the pools that they're renting out their pool, Airbnb-ing it. Is that a verb? Airbnb-ing it. She wants to talk about her situation. We've got a reporter who used to be right here, worked with us at Channel 6. She's in South Carolina now, still in the business, covering the death of Senator Lindsey Graham. She's been in South Carolina for a long time. And our big announcement today. After almost 5 years, the governor's going to join me Thursday in studio. It is a happening at 9:30 a.m. on Thursday. Right now, Bill has all your headlines at 10 o'clock.
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16: From the Rye High Home Improvement Specialist News Center, this is the WPR News at 10 o'clock. Good morning, business news. The Bureau of Labor Stats says there's been the biggest monthly drop in inflation in 6 years. In May, though, they say, not last long, with oil prices surging anew, says ABC's Jim Ryan.
18: The June number follows a May in which year-over-year inflation surged 4.2%. The decline last month came as fuel prices, which had soared after the onset of the U.S.-Iran war, fell back on the prospect of an end to the conflict. Now that hostilities have ramped back up, economists expect to see inflation rise again.
16: NBC's Jim Ryan reports this morning, the business desk. The news comes with the U.S. and Iran seemingly back to square one in the Strait of Hormuz.
19: The U.S. launching a new round of strikes against Iran as the war is now clearly back on. For 5 hours, the U.S. striking Iranian military targets, including coastal defense systems and missile and drone sites. Iran responding, striking two tankers in the Strait of Hormuz. Bahrain and Jordan also confirming they intercepted a number of Iranian missiles overnight.
16: That's ABC's Mary Bruce. She is reporting from the White House. Bristol County DA identifying two people killed in unrelated mishaps over the last 2 days. A swimmer who apparently drowned on Fall River with Tup of Hond, a 17-year-old, a one-time student in the city school system. Also, 74-year-old killed by a dump truck while riding a bike on Route 6 in Dartmouth. She, a woman from Westport, in Massachusetts. They believe that lettuce or salad greens may be the culprit behind the cyclospora, which has been moving around the country. They still haven't pinned down a grower or a brand. 31 states have recorded cases, although they say Michigan appears to be the epicenter.
17: When you look at the evidence, one factor is that this is likely being shipped from an area that's endemic with this parasite. The warmer temperatures allow it to survive on that transport, and that lands on our dinner tables. Right now, Michigan, their numbers are 50 times their annual typical rate. The incubation period for this infection is about 2 weeks. Remembering what you had for dinner or breakfast or even lunch the day before is difficult, let alone the week before.
16: Yeah, easier said than done, ABC's Darian Sutton. Finally, the New York Times is vowing to see the Trump administration in court. This is after five reporters were hit with subpoenas on their reporting on the security issues surrounding the replacement Air Force One last week. Reportedly, the FBI had asked the newspaper to hold back on the story, citing national security concerns. Coming up, as the WPRO news continues, traffic updates on the way, the AccuWeather forecast, that's coming up as well. Tara Granahan continues taking your phone calls next. WPR News Time is 10:03.
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29: 195 westbound, you still have brake lights before and after Broadway. Eastbound, moderate to heavy volume approaching the Washington Bridge. No backup, though. 95 southbound, right lane gets bunched up through the merged 146 south. Northbound is busy but moving in and out of the capital city. 10 southbound, we've got a little bit of a jam up just briefly past Union Avenue. 4 south, heavy volume from before Oak Hill down to West Allenton. 1 south, all backed up, getting through the light at the tower. We've got backup on both sides of 114 getting over the Mount Hope Bridge. I'm Robin Murphy with your right now traffic.
16: 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Let's bring aboard meteorologist Joe Lundberg as he joins us anew with the WPRO AccuWeather forecast.
30: A heat advisory from 11 this morning through 8 p.m. tomorrow. Sunshine, some clouds today. Breezy, hot, and more humid this afternoon. High 94. Mainly clear, warm, and muggy tonight, though 74 to 78. Sunshine and some clouds tomorrow. A breezy, very hot, humid afternoon with a chance of a thunderstorm, high 96. With WPRO's exclusive AccuWeather, I'm meteorologist Joe Lundberg.
16: Alrighty, Joe, temperatures across the state right now running mid to upper 70s. Again, upper 70s across interior Rhode Island, mid 70s along the coast. A little breezy as well. Westerly gust at 21 along south coastal Rhode Island. Temperatures right now 74 degrees at the state beach at Musquamicket. Here in Providence, current temperature now 78 degrees. I'm Bill Haberman, WPR News. 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
0: All right, we've talked a little bit about the governor's race, the big announcement today. And to follow up on yesterday's conversations, one of our listeners reached out to me and she said, I'm living next to one of these party pools, Airbnb style rentals of your pool or your neighbor's pool. So let's dig in on that on the Tara Granahan Show.

0: EJ strobe lights, you know, Woodstock 99 over here in backyards of a residential area. But I understand people are trying to make a side income, but we need some balance here that's fair to the neighborhoods over here. We can't have these wild parties.
1: That is a Cranston city councilman, Mr. Ritz. And he's really making this, he's making the rounds. That was from Channel 10. Making the rounds and talking about how what a homeowner, you know, does and doesn't do with their own property. So that's kind of like a twist, right? I had a couple of people yesterday say to me, you know, opening up a can of worms, people are trying to make a little bit of a side hustle. You know, they're trying to make some money. And, you know, if it's their property. But there's got to be. Not that I would ever want to call for more rules and regs on people that it's their own property, but there's two sides to this. The people that are making some money through their property, and then the neighbors on the other side of the fence or the trees having to listen to, you know, berries, berries, berries all times of the day. And we know what comes with loud music and fun and a pool and a party atmosphere. Noise, maybe, you know, shenanigans. So this woman, Kara, reached out to me and I said, well, if you're comfortable, call into the program. She's on the Seekonk Supply Hotline this morning on the Tara Granahan Show. Good morning, Kara.
2: Good morning, Tara. Thanks so much for having me on. I really appreciate it.
1: Well, thank you. I appreciate you saying, you know, listen, this is I'm experiencing this summer. And sure, I would like to talk about it. I know sometimes it's weird to go on the radio. You don't even have to say what town you're in if you're not comfortable with it. But tell us what it's like when you have somebody in, you know, the proximity where this house is that is renting out their pool and their property.
2: You know, as I listened to your piece that you opened up with there about the comments from Councilman Ritz, definitely the majority of my concerns definitely align, you know, with what he's saying regarding zoning and noise and public drinking and that neighborhood are for families and, you know, not for these commercial type businesses. So, you know, I think the primary concern that I have here at my home is the noise, you know, the nuisance being the noise concerns with the loud music and shouting, including, you know, vulgar language and vulgar music. And, you know, this sometimes goes on for hours during the daytime. You know, and the patrons are there. They're there for a good time. They're there for a party. That's what they signed up for. That's what they're paying for. It's just too much of a nuisance, you know, when you're trying to enjoy your quality of life after a long day at work and enjoy your own property. It really brings up a lot of concerns.
1: Now, Kara, how many days a week? Is it just like the weekends or what's going on with your neighbor?
2: It could be, you know, every day if someone signs up, you know, via the Swimply app. But, you know, it tends to be more of the evenings and weekend time that can draw the crowd in for sure. And, you know, sometimes they miss the entrance to the property. You know, they drive, you know, past my home and back up in the middle of the street or turn around in my driveway and, you know, brings other traffic concerns and public safety issues to the forefront.
1: Yes. So, you sent me a couple of videos off of a phone. And so, it's music, basically. And I can see your property, and it is loud. I mean, if you are that far away from where your phone, you know, with this phone, and it's like a line of trees, you can hear it plain as day. You can hear the lyrics. You can hear it. and of course, with wide open space, you know, noise travels. There's a venue behind my house, and there's a whole pond and everything, and wetlands. And, you know, I don't mind it because my kids are grown, and sometimes there's pretty good music coming across the pond. But if it's up against my house and it's, you know, boom, boom, boom, boom, boom, boom, boom, like that, that's a different story than like a little concert going on across the pond. So have you had words at all with your neighbor?
2: There have been some text exchanges, you know, unfortunately, and those have had to stop. We just really seem to not be able to meet eye to eye at the moment.
1: Okay. And so basically, yeah, I don't know. I mean, how far does it go, right? So in your town or your city, do you call, have you had to get police involved, or do you ask questions of town hall, or how does that work? You were trying to work it out with the neighbor, obviously.
2: Correct. So, you know, I'm trying to do my due diligence and working with the town and looking at the ordinances that are provided, as well as, you know, calling the police, unfortunately, to have the noise complaints documented. And, you know, and again, like Councilman Ritz said, in Cranston, it sounds like we have kind of the same problem here. And I think what we all want is that balance. And some homeowner rights, and where is that line as far as, is it the zoning or safety and liability? You know, I'm concerned about my own property devaluation due to this. Like, what if I was to have an open house and, you know, that's going on next door to me? I'm sure I'd scare a lot of buyers away.
1: That's a good point. Are you thinking of selling, or just that's just a thought?
2: No, I think it's just a thought when you look at what's happening around you. And, you know, I've been in this town almost 20 years and wasn't a problem until last summer when, you know, this neighbor decided that they would bring this to the Swimply platform. You know, so it started midsummer and, you know, kind of anticipated that it would get going again this summer as it started up in June. And again, you know, not opposed to a homeowner trying to earn a little extra income, but I think, you know, if you're not going to do it in a proper way, it's kind of an all or none. You've kind of ruined it for a lot of people.
1: We're speaking with Kara, who's got a neighbor who is renting out the pool area. And has it been going on? Is it just this summer? It feels like this is such a new situation. I had never heard of this. But was it last summer as well?
2: Yes, started midsummer last year.
1: Oh, boy. Okay. So you kind of had it. Kara.
2: So when you go from living in a, you know, my town is pretty much a rural farming residential community, which is pretty sleepy and quiet most of the time. And, you know, I think a lot of people move out this way to enjoy nature and wildlife and peace and quiet. And it's really a respite to come home to after a hard day's work. And I think that we should be to enjoy our property,
1: yeah,
2: and sit out on the back deck or out on the porch and have a conversation and not have to listen to the noise concerns.
1: Yeah, exactly. And I could hear it on the video you sent me.
2: Those are the mild ones, Kara.
1: Oh, great. So Kara, when you were texting with your neighbor, were you like, do you know any details of if they're on that Swimply? That's the app. Swim, P-L-Y, Swimply. If they're on there, then they have to abide by the rules of Swimply, correct? I mean, I would assume, I don't want to assume anything, actually. Did you ask your neighbor, you know, do you have the right, I don't know,
2: I've kind of had
1: procedures
2: to do my own
1: in place? Okay, yeah, that didn't go that far.
2: So, you know, as far as Swimply is concerned, you know, they're just the facilitator. They really have no control over the conduct of the patrons or the host, for that matter.
1: Mm-hmm.
2: They do have a section, you know, in the app about, you know, kind of neighborhood policies and like the right way to go about doing things. And unfortunately, you know, the neighbor really never presented things that way, which I think rule number one, if I recall, was, you know, notify your neighbors that you're doing this. You know, for me, it was just all of a sudden this sudden behavior change. And why is there a nightclub operating next to me all of a sudden?
1: Yeah, I know. I mean, people are saying, you know, fight back, but you don't want to fight with neighbors because it can get out of control.
2: That is true. And it's an unfortunate set of circumstances.
1: And is the town council of, you know, do they carry a weight because you're in a rural town? Do they carry any weight? Because, you know, usually you would say, well, call the mayor's office because the Cranston mayor is getting involved in this, but you're in a different situation.
2: Yeah, and I've certainly reached out to my local town administrator and town council members, and they're very aware of the situation. And I think, you know, now that Councilman Ritz is, you know, getting involved, I think it's going to help other towns and communities come up with better solutions to the problem. You know, it's just, where do you draw the line now with, you know, when a residential pool now is turned into a public swim club? And I think a public swim club wouldn't allow some of the behaviors, you know, when people are there for long hours and drinking. And unfortunately, you know, you walk out your front door and you're sort of blanketed with an odor of marijuana at times. And, you know, unfortunately, we've also found drug paraphernalia in the brush between the properties.
1: Oh, boy.
2: So, you know, something needs to be done in, you know, a public safety concern way.
1: Yeah. Sometimes it's you give an inch and, you know, they take a mile. And this whole idea of renting out the property when you're in, a residential neighborhood seems like it's a recipe for disaster. Is there anything else you are working on or, you know, trying to resolve this or anything you wanted to add?
2: Honestly, I think, you know, as a healthcare professional, I always view things through the lens of, you know, public safety and health concerns. And, a public pool would have some requirements as far as you would need to operate in a safe and sanitary manner, apply for licensure, have inspections and water quality testing. You know, I don't think any of those things are happening. And, you know, you spoke to your own personal experience on the air yesterday regarding an injury in your own swimming pool. So, and that's a friend or a family member.
1: That was awful.
2: So I can't imagine a stranger in those liabilities. Again, not in the insurance world, so I don't claim to know a lot about insurance, but overall, the whole thing does sound like a recipe for disaster.
1: Yeah. Well, hang in there, and, you know, if anything changes, keep us posted. But, you know, ways to make money or ways to rent out, and whether it's your home, your pool, a park, it feels like maybe we're just going to have to ride out this little cycle of ways to create a little second stream of income, but it can't be at the disadvantage of everybody else, right? So
2: correct. And I'm hoping that I can just be the voice for my community in coming to an agreement and bettering the situation and just putting some kind of best practices in place going forward.
1: All right, listen, Kara, good luck with everything. Thank you for reaching
2: out.
1: All right, you got it.
2: Appreciate it.
1: All right, thank you. Yeah, I know. Some people are saying if it's their property, they can do whatever the hell they want to do with their property. But try living next to that all summer long. 447 on the texting line. She can't complain about the smell of marijuana. It's legal in the state and the person can smoke it in the yard. Well, she can't complain about anything. She might not be able to do anything about it. Some people, that's such a funny thing. Some people, it's the smokers. Anybody who smokes pot thinks that's such a great smell. Like, oh, smell this. Like, what? It smells like skunk butt. Ugh. But some people, even when it's, you know, not rolled into a joint or in a pen, you know, you've got a baggie of pot. Ooh, smell this. Doesn't it smell good? It's fresh. No, not to me. It doesn't. No, it just smells like skunk butt. What town does she live in? She could have very well offered up the town she lives in, but I don't want to, it's not necessary. I know where she lives. I don't know her personally. She's a listener, but at the same time, I don't want to cause problems with neighbors, you know, let them, they're going to have to deal with it. So I kind of made that choice myself. Thank you. 438-9776. Tom, I'm going to put you right on from Narragansett. Good morning, Tom.
3: Hey, good morning, Tara. I live in Narragansett, and sometimes we get the URI students, so, you know, I go over and meet them and, you know, kind of lay the law down, to be honest with you, and tell them to respect that property and my property like they respect their own. But you know what? That lady that you spoke about, she was so articulate, and she's so right on point. The mayor and the town and her town councilman should come right out and jump on this right away, because she's in a nice community, she's paying taxes, and you got all these, you got drug paraphernalia, you got all this stuff, you know, and you got all this noise, all these problems. There should be an ordinance developed right away to clip this right away, because people are paying big money with taxes and every other thing. They should have the sanctity of their own home. Okay, you need to do this right away, and she should not have to wait any longer. This should be taken care of immediately, because this is how you keep a community safe, responsible, how you gather people to buy in your community, live in your community. This will destroy your community if nothing's done about it immediately. And I feel sorry for her, because I went through it a couple of times down here in Narragansett, and it's kind of ugly, but Narragansett took care of it. You call them, they come. If there's a number of people that it's out of control, they take care of it. So I got to give Narragansett credit on that one. Wherever she lives, that needs to be done as well. And there needs to be strict ordinances to make sure that community is safe. They go to sleep when they want to go to sleep. They pay high taxes, and they don't have to have that riffraff in there destroying their property. Because that brings the value of your home down as well, Tara. So
1: well, she made a good point when she said, what if I were, you know, looking to sell my property, you know, during the summer, and, you know, I've got open houses and people, you know, there's 30 cars next door with boom boxes going.
3: She needs to get the match underneath these politicians' rear end and say, I want immediate action over here. I pay taxes. I pay a lot of things, okay? And the value of my property is going down because this is happening. I want something done immediately, so let's get this going. That's what she needs to do.
1: Yeah.
3: Every day, call them up. Get your neighbors. Get your gather all your neighbors together, okay? Get a whole coalition of people and go down to the town hall. This is ridiculous the way we're living these days. This has got to stop. This is not the America we grew up in. Let's change it. Let's get it the right way, back the way it was. Okay, you want to have a party. I understand it. You have a party once in a while, and, you know, it's respectful. But when you start finding drug paraphernalia, loud music, smell of marijuana, I don't care what anybody says whether the marijuana is legal or not. You can have 20 beers and still be an idiot as well. You got to protect, you know, you got to do the right thing.
1: No.
3: They should be automatically stepped on right away. This is ridiculous.
1: Well, that's what the town councils are for, right? It's, you know, or the mayor's office or whatever.
3: Right.
1: They're supposed to be, you know, helping us, you know, whatever, with whatever challenges there are. Thanks, Tom. Appreciate it. Let me take a quick break right here. 1024.
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1: So, neighbors versus neighbors with the pool rentals. And truth be told, I had never heard of this until yesterday. And I know there were a couple of articles. I think it was Go Local Prov talking about the Cranston situation. And the one city councilman who really got this ball going here, Councilman Ritz, and he said he's got the mayor working with him. But that woman that just called in, Kara, she's in a completely different area, much more rural. And, you know, you move away from the bigger cities and towns because you want to get away from all that. So I'm wondering, you know, to kind of branch out a little bit, if you've ever had a situation with your neighbors, whether it was noise, whether it was, you know, teenagers partying on the weekends, you know, maybe once you'd leave the kids alone, and or someone just wrote to me and said, and this is what made me think of this, my neighbors lit the woods on fire with a fire pit, you know, near their property line. So if you want to talk about pools, fire pits, animals, do you ever have anything? I have a funny story about my Uncle Al and Salty Brian. They lived right near each other. It's just the craziest thing. Both are long gone, but God bless. But have you ever had this, you know, a nuisance situation with a neighbor and you try to resolve it? Do you have a good story? 438-9776. I'd like to hear it. It's 10:30. Let's get over to the newsroom and Bill Haberman. Good morning, Bill.
16: Tara, good morning. A couple of days are on the way. The Providence Diocese has just announced it's going to keep Emmanuel House open as a daytime cooling center. They say it'll stay open clear through Thursday of this week. You're headed to the beach looking for relief. Good idea. Just be careful. The National Weather Service warning of a high rip current risk clear through Wednesday. This is for all south-facing beaches, Washington, Newport counties, and Rhode Island, as well as South Bristol, South Plymouth, and all of Barnstable, Massachusetts. Columbia's embassy is asking for clarification today in the aftermath of the deadly ICE shooting in Biddeford, Maine on Monday morning. A 26-year-old shot and killed was not the target of the ICE operation there. Boy, the world is Noah Kahn's oyster these days. Got a big follow-up record out. Played four straight sellout shows at Fenway Park. And now he went on social media to say he had a hole-in-one at the Boston Golf Club in Higham. He wrote on social media that it was the best day of his life. 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The WPRO AccuWeather Forecast, again, as we just mentioned, temperatures headed to the mid-90s today and tomorrow. Could be an all-time record tonight, maybe. Maybe the all-time minimum temperature is 80 degrees. Now, we tied that last month. We may make another run at that for tonight. It will be cooler. Certainly going to be less humid on Thursday as we remain right around 90 degrees. The trend, though, will be for the cooler as we turn toward the coming weekend. WPR News Time is 10:32.
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18: Definitely some busy spots, but no major hangups right now on 95 or 195 getting in and out of Providence. Got some work jamming things up. 10 South just past Union Ave heading towards Cranston Street. Keep an eye out for crews working 6 East near Killingly. Left lane is blocked there. We've got backup on both sides of 114 over the Mount Hope Bridge. A little bit of a slowdown 138 westbound on the Newport Bridge.
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20: When we talk about how much exercise someone should get, current guidelines call for about 150 minutes of moderate intensity exercise or 75 minutes of vigorous intensity exercise every week. New study out of the UK makes a strong case for vigorous exercise if and when you can do it. Now, researchers determined that even little bursts of vigorous exercise can significantly reduce someone's risk of 8 different diseases: dementia, type 2 diabetes, fatty liver disease, chronic respiratory disease, chronic kidney disease, immune-mediated inflammatory diseases, major cardiovascular events, and atrial fibrillation. We're not talking about complicated training programs here. Just work with what you can into your everyday life. If you are breathless and unable to speak in complete sentences, then you've hit the mark. I'm Dr. Sanjay Gupta, helping you live a better life.
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1: 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Remember, you must be 18 or older to play, and if playing is no longer fun,

Smithfield resident, in a story by WPRI, we had another woman who listens to the program in a different community call in, Kara, to say her neighbors, and she sent me, I'm not going to play it because it's off of a phone. It's just loud music. And you can certainly hear it from her property. And, you know, it's kind of banging music, you know, boom, boom, boom, boom. And I don't know. I mean, listen, I'm a huge lover of pretty much every kind of music. I don't know if I would want it all day long. But I will tell you, I'm not that, I don't get too concerned over too many things regarding my neighbors or things like that. We all know, we've known each other for over 20 something years. And, you know, you watch my house, I'll watch your house, you know, we share things. If you don't, somebody doesn't feel like going to the store, walk over. Do you have an egg? I'm making something. So we're pretty lucky, pretty fortunate that at least, you know, the three or four houses where I am, it hasn't been turnover. Not that I wouldn't, you know, I would be accepting to any neighbors. I'm just not that picky kind of a gal. But, I do hear the music that comes across the pond that's in the back of my house. Wetlands rather, and you can hear the music, but it's usually at night on the weekends. I don't know if it's a brewery back there. I don't even know where it's coming from, but I kind of like it. Now, it's not headbanging music, you know, to the devil. It's not nothing like that. It's usually a band. So I'm like, okay, I've got free entertainment. I'll sit on the deck for a few. But I can also understand, say if you have little kids, I don't know, certain music, you know, you're trying to monitor, and if it's blasting through your bushes, that's probably not fun. Now, she said that they've also found drug paraphernalia along the property lines. That's where, okay, hold on a minute. You don't want a kid picking something up or a dog stepping, you know, whatever. So if we have time, we'll probably go back and play that one. Because a lot of you are saying I can do whatever I want on my property. What I was asking is if you ever had a neighborhood dust up at all. You know, in my old house, the very first house I bought, the second we put the for sale sign up, this was down near Warwick Neck, or as the lady at the voting booth said, no, you live in Bayside. Okay, didn't even know it. It's like four streets down off of Warwick Neck Avenue. And the second we put the for sale sign up, this guy appeared. I'd never seen him before. And he was, let's just say, a little slovenly, a little stinky. And he was this big dude. And, we were young, new parents. And we were needing a bigger house. And quite frankly, even though I went to Warwick Public Schools, the elementary school that they would have gone to had about 30 to 31 kids in each class at that time. Could be very different now, could have, you know, two teachers and whatever. We needed more space, and we kind of outgrew the house. So anyhow, the guy shows up. Oh, I think if you're going to sell this house, we got to talk. I said, about what? And he could tell he didn't want to talk to me. He wanted to talk to the man of the house. And I, too bad, buddy, I answered the door. So I said, well, about what? And I said, well, who are you? He said, I live back, you know, kind of diagonally back behind you with my mother. Mm-hmm. Did she forget to do your laundry? That's what I should have said. I didn't. He was a little bit, intimidating might be a big word, but he was a presence. Let's put it that way. He wanted to be intimidating. And he started to talk about the property line and how it goes back into a point in the back, our backyard, and, you know, he may have moved stakes or whatever. And I was like, what are you talking about? Like, where have you been for 9 years? Never saw you before. I think it was the day or the day after we put this for sale sign up, he just appeared with his messiness. So we had to get a lawyer and all that happy nonsense. And I can't remember. I think we had to give him. I don't even remember. You know, we pulled the boundary lines and all that stuff. He just wanted a hassle,
he wanted to hassle

0: He got it. Well, my very dear friend, her dad knew a lot about zoning and things like that. And he worked with Rotary clubs. And I don't know, he helped us with something to try to navigate it and not, you know, have this guy keep banging on our door every day. But, you know, it happens with neighbors. And I found out later he, you know, I don't know, something happened to him, but go figure. But anywho, I don't know if we had to pay him like 10 grand, but back then when we were young people, like in our 20s with two little kids, that was a lot of money. He was just a jerk. You know, he just was sniffing around. Norm's in Rehoboth on WPRO. Hi, Norm.
1: Good morning, Tara. Yeah, I think these people need to look at the bylaws to see if there's something in it that affects the property values. And because we had that situation in Rehoboth here where someone wanted to put a dog kennel in. And I took a look at the bylaws and stuff and measured out how many houses, the streets and that. And I got a group of us went down there and they had to maintain the principles that were written about if it's going to affect your property values. And there may be things already in bylaws that are already in there. So they need to look for those and stand and make the board stand on those principles or get the bylaws amended and changed to protect their property values, because it is going to affect your property values. You can check with real estate agents and stuff like that, you know. So that's what we did here.
0: Okay.
1: So
0: the dog kennel never went in, the dog kennel?
1: No, because it was stipulation in there, and I'm a real estate agent, and then that affects your property values. And it was definitely going to affect our property values. So I got a copy of the bylaws. I reviewed them and read them and wrote out a letter. And, you know, all the neighbors, when we went down, we stood against it and because we didn't want it here. But, you know, I don't know if every town they have bylaws, but do they have something in that affects your property values? That's going to be the key factor right there.
0: Yeah.
1: Find that out. And if not, fight for an amendment and to the zoning boards or whatever to get those things changed so it can affect your property value. So you don't want to lose your property, because it will affect your property values. There's no doubt about it. Anything that's detrimental like that's going to affect the value of your homes.
0: Yes.
1: So you got to be careful with that type of stuff. So, yeah.
0: Well, that's, I guess, it's, you know, if you don't want that happening, I can see this happening in different communities. It's starting to snowball, you know, you can feel it when something comes up.
1: Friendships. You're going to lose friends. They're not going to want to talk to you. I waited for over a year. The gentleman still doesn't want to talk to me. My wife worked at a medical center. Didn't even want to talk to her. It's just immaturity sometimes in that part, realizing, hey, you know, we all live here. This is our properties around here. It affects all of us. You
0: right.
1: want to think it's just your property, but what about the other people's values? You know, you've got to look at the whole picture instead of being self-centered and selfish. I think that's what it is. Self-centered and selfish, and think about the neighbors around you if you really care about them. You know what I mean? And that's what we need to operate as a society, but society's going down the tubes quicker every day.
0: Well, I know. And you want it to be more community-based, but and something can set it off, something very simple, you know, a dog or whatever. Norm, thank you. I was just remembering, my neighbor has three kids, and they're all grown up, younger than mine, though. And the youngest young man, he's got a great voice. He's a great singer and performer, and he would have the windows open. And our houses are not on top of each other, but all of a sudden I'm thinking, where is this music coming from? And so I was listening, and then I thought, what if he looks out and thinks, like, there's a creepy lady? Now, I mean, literally, I would take them off the bus for the mother next door, because she would get caught up, and she would say, can you grab them off the bus? And, you know, here's a juice box and here's a Go-Gurt. Remember the yogurt sticks, the Go-Gurts? I always had them in my freezer, and they would plop down, watch TV with my kids. So he very much knows who I am. But anybody driving by would see me crouching underneath the window. I wanted to hear him sing like big musical numbers. He's so good. But yeah, I don't know. You know, when you have a strained relationship with neighbors, that's such a bummer. I like going outside, and my other neighbor, Sue, I'm always like, she's always walking the dogs, and grandchildren are over sometimes. And, you know, she gave me the little walkie seat for my little grandchild. She's like, yeah, they only use it for a couple of months. You know, you plop them in and they can kind of walk around in a little saucer. I've got to give it back, by the way. And that's, you know, why, if you can help, you know, don't go buying. At one point, the three houses, we all shared a snowblower. I'm sure that, you know, went by the wayside. But why would we all go get one? We don't have phenomenally long driveways. And just, you know, pass it on during the snowstorms. So let me go to the texting line. 438-9776. 954. Tara, the obvious thing is that their homeowner's insurance won't allow them to rent out their pool. Well, how are they doing it then? We went through it yesterday, the app, and there's some restrictions. But I was looking for other stories, kind of jumping off the pool situation. 828 writes, we had a graduation party that bothered no one. Pictures were put on Facebook and then the neighbor filed a complaint. See, I would never. I'm not a cop caller. I'd rather work it out. If it's over, the party's over and now you're going to file a complaint? That's just, the old Karen thing. And then this person wrote, rural living is where we can have parties without bothering anyone. Stop micromanaging people. Well, that's not happening next door to me, so I'm not micromanaging anyone, but it's where your tolerance level is. I never said a word about the music that comes across the pond because I kind of like it. I actually do like it. Why would I not? That's a big difference. Hearing like a rock band or something far away on the weekends than during the day with, a disco next to you, or it sounds like, when young people get together, they play a lot of rap music and there's swearing in it. That's not being critical. It is what it is. 301. The state taxes us for being an Airbnb renter. You mean you're renting, or you're renting it out, or you're renting someone's space? I don't know what the difference is. Who checks the chlorine levels in the pool? Whose insurance coverage? I don't listen. If I had a pool, I wouldn't be going there. Let me tell you that. And I can only imagine if you're in a tight neighborhood, where you're close together. Tara, the city I live in has ordinances against conducting commercial business from a resident. This type of ordinance might be useful to address these issues. I just have a feeling it's going to get clamped down. I don't think it might just have to run its course. 954, these house parties are happening all over Providence, pool or no pool. It's been an ongoing issue. Loud music till 4 a.m. Police do not enforce the noise ordinance. These parties are a health issue that causes lack of sleep, anxiety, and other issues. And the only thing I would probably, if it were every night with the fireworks, I would go a little crazy because of my dog, right? Because of my dog. She just has a really hard time, and I don't want to drug her every night of the summer. So that, I think, would get on my nerves. And there's something that goes on, because there's like tree farms behind me where it must be hunting of some sort, but every once in a while you hear a boom, and the dog, she can't hack that either. Dominic is in the car on WPRO. We're telling neighbor stories. Hi, Dominic.
2: Hi, Tara. How are you doing today?
0: Good. How are you?
2: Good. So I used to live in Warwick, Rhode Island, and the property I lived at, apparently a couple years before, they had some sort of weather phenomenon. It was like, I think it was called a microburst, where a bunch of air. Yeah. So my neighbor's trees had actually been just completely killed by this microburst, and they were slowly rotting. I moved into the house. My house had actually been empty for 10 years for other reasons, but this guy's tree, the branches were dying and they would fall, and they would fall onto my property. And the problem was, some of the biggest branches were directly over our driveway. So if we wanted to park in our own driveway, we were kind of like, it was like a peril. Where do we park and worry about branches falling? And I'm talking, this was like a weekly thing, and big branches too. So we addressed it with the guy, and he's like, yeah, I'll try and get that taken care of. And, it's not cheap to have a tree company.
0: No, it's not. It's not at all.
2: But it got to the point where we had a branch fall and hit my girlfriend's car, and we were looking into the insurance. And unless I was mistaken, it seemed as though, like, if it fell on my property, my insurance had to pay for it, even though it was his tree.
0: Oh, yeah, that gets tricky.
2: So So it got to the point where we were just hounding this guy, like, hey, buddy, like, we'll give you a couple $100 to go towards it. And eventually the whole entire tree got cut down.
0: Mm-hmm.
2: But it was, for a while there, it was touch and go. My girlfriend at the time was very, very vocal about how upset she was on the matter. But, yeah, so that was my story.
0: No, I appreciate it. The tree thing is always an issue on both sides. We had good conversations with both of our neighbors. When one wanted to cut them down and it was kind of the property line. And then I remember my kids coming home and they had, you know, both moved out. And then another neighbor took a lot of her own bushes down, but it really did change what it looked like. Like when you look out your window, like,
2: oh, it absolutely affects the property, like how it looks.
0: Yeah. Or even I'm looking at her house and it just looks so different without all the, with all the trees, and they were totally on her property and she had every right to do it. And she just wanted to take a lot down, and my kids were like, why would you let her do that? I said, why would you let her do that? It's her house. It's her property. It's just your view. I'm not going to tell her what to do. Dominic.
2: One drawback was we ended up losing a bunch of shade.
0: That's exactly it. Right. Yeah. It's either bugs or shade. Thanks, Dominic. Appreciate it. It's 10:54.
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7: A better life with Dr. Sanjay Gupta.
13: As someone who's been married nearly 25 years, I'll tell you, there's a lot of great things about having a spouse. And according to a new study out of the University of Miami Health System, marriage might even be linked to a lower risk of cancer. Why? Well, the researchers said people who are married are less likely to engage in risky behavior. They're more likely to get a nudge to go to regular preventive medicine appointments and screenings. And they have a partner to share the load of family obligations, household chores, and finances. No one is saying you should get married in the pursuit of better health. But if you are single, how can you build a strong support system to maybe get some of these same benefits? do your own research, find out what's important, and then hold members of your squad accountable and let them hold you accountable as well. That can provide a lot of support. I'm Dr. Sanjay Gupta, helping you live a better life.
11: For the ones who get it done.
0: 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All right. We'll talk about the big announcement again. What's happening here on Thursday with me at 9:30? If you haven't heard, you will. Coming up, also, a friend and former colleague. She was reporting here at Channel 6 with me years ago, and I remember that she's in South Carolina and has covered Senator Lindsey Graham extensively. And, of course, in light of his death, we'll be chatting with her. Stephanie Trotter. She used to answer the phone. Trotter! In the newsroom. What a spitfire. Trotter, she's coming up as well. 11 o'clock, let's get over to Bill for all the day's news.
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14: From the Rye-High Home Insurance News Center. Again, from the Rye-High Home Improvement Specialist News Center, this is the WPR News at 11 o'clock. The Bureau of Labor Statistics says inflation has taken its biggest monthly fall in 6 years. The Consumer Price Index down 0.4%. That's annual inflation of 3.5%. A lot of this sharply falling energy prices. You believe the news, though, coming out of the Middle East, this could be short-lived, with the U.S. and Iran seemingly back to square one in the Strait of Hormuz.
15: The trouble with gas prices going higher is that it drives up so many other costs. Think about your groceries. It's more expensive for farmers to grow, more expensive to transport them, and more expensive to the grocery store, which means you also pay a higher price at checkout. And then when you take this inflation collectively, what it does is it drives up interest rates. Right now, we are looking at a situation where interest rates could go higher. That means mortgage rates, the price to get a loan to buy a home, that's now near a high for the year, 6.75%. So it's much more expensive to buy a home.
14: That's ABC's Rebecca Jones. Jarvis. Here in New England, the Colombian Embassy is asking for more information about the deadly shooting of a 26-year-old in Biddeford, Maine, by ICE agents Monday morning. Here's ABC's Victor Oquendo in Biddeford.
16: A spokesperson for ICE telling ABC News, ICE law enforcement attempted to conduct a vehicle stop. The vehicle attempted to flee the scene, and fearing for public safety, an officer discharged his weapon. Monday shooting coming 6 days after Lorenzo Salgado Araujo was shot and killed by ICE agents in Houston. Authorities there also alleging the victim threatened agents with his vehicle, though they did not provide evidence. At least 9 people have been killed during immigration enforcement operations under the second Trump administration.
14: And again, that's ABC's Victor Okendo reporting from Biddeford in Maine. In news here at home now, the Bristol County DA is identifying 2 people killed in unrelated mishaps in southeastern Mass. The swimmer who apparently drowned on Fall River South, which off of Pond, was 17, one-time student in the city schools. A 74-year-old struck and killed by a dump truck while riding her bike on Route 6 in Dartmouth is a resident of Westport in Massachusetts. Providence Journal reports that the former Silhouettes, which was the former Wild Zebra, and the former Cheaters, it's a landmark strip joint location on Allen's Avenue that the building is on the market. They say the asking price is $2.5 million. The Silhouettes closed in 2022 amidst a lawsuit that they filed against the city of Providence. Coming up is the WPRO. News continues. Traffic updates on the way. The AccuWeather forecast. That's coming up as well. Tara Granahan continues taking your phone calls next. WPR News Time is 11.
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13: We talk a lot here about ultra-processed foods and the many ways in which they can negatively impact your health. They've been linked to weight gain, obesity, type 2 diabetes, cardiovascular disease, even cancer. And now a new study out of UCSF found that high ultra-processed food intake was associated with something called intramuscular fat, which is exactly what it sounds like. That's fat inside your muscles, which can cause them to become weaker. Now, in this particular study, the researchers noticed more wear and tear and pain in people's knees because of weakened thigh muscles. Cutting back on ultra-processed foods isn't easy. The CDC estimates at least half the calories in our diet come from ultra-processed foods. But if you're looking to eat cleaner, cutting out sugar-sweetened beverages, that may be the best number one thing you can do to try and get started. I'm Dr. Sanjay Gupta, helping you live a better life.
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22: 95 southbound, pretty heavy volume after Branch Ave down through the merge with 146 south. Northbound, busy but moving in and out of the capital city. Both sides of 195, a little bit heavy approaching the Washington Bridge. No backup, though. Midday work, jamming things up. 295 southbound after 37, heading towards Route 2. On 10 south after Union Ave, heading towards Cranston Street. Just a little bit of a jam up there. Both sides of 114 backed up, getting through the work on the Mount Hope Bridge. A little bit of beach traffic. 1 south backed up, getting through the light at the tower. I'm Robin Murphy with your Right Now traffic.
14: 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The WPRO AccuWeather forecast, heat wave conditions arriving today. This will stay in place clear through Thursday. The worst of the days today and tomorrow, mid-90s on the way. May make a run at a record tonight. Minimum temperature, that's an all-time record since they've been keeping records at the airport. That's 80 degrees. We tied it a couple of weeks ago. We may make another run at it again early tomorrow morning. We'll we'll see. Temperatures tonight again dippy, mid to upper 70s, it looks like. Mid-90s again, as you say, tomorrow. 90, but less humid on Thursday. We'll then turn cooler as we take the turn toward the weekend. Across Rhode Island right now, temperatures running on average right around 80 degrees. We're in the low 80s here in the metro, right at 80 to the north and west. Little bit of sea breeze down along the coast right now. Temperatures mid to upper 70s. Coastal Rhode Island in Providence, current temperature 82 degrees. I'm Bill Haberman, WPR News. 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
28: Barry, we are adults, and this is ridiculous. Hit the crap.
29: You go, girl.
30: When I get back to Washington, I'm going to go with Senator Blumenthal to the Republican and Democratic leader to see if we can find time to move this Russian sanctions package that would give tools to President Trump to help end this war.
0: All right, that is the voice of the late Senator Lindsey Graham, who passed away this week. And, you know, the coverage has been tremendous. He was obviously in political power for a very long time. It just seems, you know, so 71 years old is, I think that sounds young. And he had some kind of a heart situation occur. And, you know, they're kind of scrambling around in Washington trying to figure out, you know, the power moves, really, to try to replace him. And I believe his sister will sit in his seat in the Senate for a short amount of time. But certainly the life and times of Senator Lindsey Graham is very, very noteworthy. And his sister will finish out his Senate term. And then you wonder what the legacy is left behind. And so we'll talk about, too, there's kind of some weird conspiracy theories going around, too. And I don't know if I'm going to get into that with my next guest. Maybe we'll, you know, I'm going to put her in a weird position. But she has covered politics. You will recognize her from Channel 6, the old days with me. We were all together at one point. And some of us are still crazy enough to be in this business still. And Stephanie Trotter, I worked with at Channel 6. I'm going to try to remember the years with her help of when we were all there at the same time. And Stephanie joins me on the Seacock Supply Hotline this morning, and I so appreciate it. Hi, Stephanie Trotter.
31: Hey, Tara. Okay, it was 91 to 94, and we had the desks right next to each other. Do you remember that?
0: Yes, I do. And I believe Debbie Kim was right behind us, if that was the same time frame.
31: Yes, she was. Yes, she was.
0: With a
31: and
0: case
31: I
0: of Diet Coke.
31: Yes, a case of Diet Coke and my Southern twang. And every time I said y'all on air, I knew I was going to get yelled at because I lost credibility with my audience.
0: Is that what you were told?
31: It taught me I will not say any names, Scott James.
0: I was just going to say Scott James.
31: yeah. If I ever let a y'all slip out in a live shot, I always thought, oh, I don't want to go back to the newsroom. He's going to call me in. And it was like getting called into the principal's office, right?
0: Oh, it was. How about taking the long way around the back of the set so you wouldn't have to cross his office so he'd be like, hey, come in here for a minute.
31: Every day.
0: Stephanie, that is funny. We all have great memories of Channel 6. And I will say this about Scott James. He was so tough. He probably is the only boss I ever had that made me go home and cry. I don't think I've ever had another one, but he taught us so much.
31: Yes. That's what I was going to say. I think you and I stand where we are today because of him pouring into us and making us better. And don't you want a boss that's going to do that?
0: Yes, sure, not at the time.
31: The velvet gloves might come off at times. And he tried to beat the y'all out of me, but and I solved that. I just said, I'm going to move back to the land of chicken fried steak, meat and threes, and let the y'alls rip. And here I am in Greenville, South Carolina.
0: You kept Stephanie Trotter, right? Because I know the Granahan's my maiden name, and I never changed it. Yeah. Okay.
31: Yeah.
0: So I don't want to be calling you and identifying you as the wrong person.
31: The trotter rolls on, indeed.
0: And you did have a way of answering the phone, and I'm going to say it right to you. You answer the phone, you go, Trotter.
31: Trotter. I think in a recent little Facebook post, somebody was laughing about that. Oh, because Jim Hummel posted a behind the scenes video. That was it. And you saw me answering Trotter, and I saw all the laugh emojis that all y'all gave it.
0: Oh, Hummel's already texting me because I teased the fact that I was going to be talking with someone that we all worked together. Those were great years, though. I don't know if you heard that Channel 6 really kind of doesn't exist anymore. Channel 10 bought it.
31: Took my breath away.
0: I know.
31: Took my breath away when I woke up one day here in the South and read that. And it hurts. It hurts to see some of the changes our industry is going under when you see. So we gave our lives to making sure the community was informed with the highest quality news product possible. And to know that that's expendable in today's day and age, it stings a little bit. I'm probably showing my age by saying that.
0: But, no, I'm right with you. I'm pretty sure we're neck and neck. So, and the fact that we've been doing this for over 30 something years is a little crazy. But you know what? I wouldn't have it any other way, and I don't think you would either. And so you're what's the station that you're at, the TV station that you're at in South Carolina?
31: I am in, I'm at WYFF News 4. We're the NBC affiliate here, and it's kind of the powerhouse number one station in the state, really. We're the biggest market in the state. We've got about 1 million viewers, give or take, in the upstate region. It's really a unique mix, and you can relate to this a little bit. Back in the days from 6, where we spilled over into Connecticut, here we spill over into western North Carolina, that includes Asheville, as well as northwestern Georgia. So it's a pretty healthy mix here of the Carolinas and a little bit of Georgia.
0: So the Asheville, North Carolina, we have a colleague here. I think that's where his brother lives. That's where all that devastating weather.
31: Oh, Helene.
0: What was
31: Helene
0: that?
31: Rip.
0: Yeah.
31: Helene was, it was, gosh, was it a tropical storm or a hurricane?
0: Yeah, I think it was a hurricane.
31: It made it here to the foothills as well as up into the mountains in Asheville, and it just hovered because it met another front coming in from the mid region, and it just stayed here. And it is, I've been here since 94, and it's the most devastating thing I've witnessed. I think outside of covering war zones, I haven't covered war zones, but you know, it was the worst thing I've ever seen. And I've covered a lot of hurricanes, explosions, hurricanes, you know, all the stuff that we end up going against. But this devastated a third of the state and moved up into these mountain towns, small mountain towns in western North Carolina, and people are still recovering.
0: Yeah.
31: We did a 1-year documentary, Where Are We Now? Where Are We Today? About 5-6 months ago. And it was really interesting to go back and to see the heart of the people, to see the heart of the people rebuilding. And that's, I know we're talking today about Lindsey Graham. We haven't even mentioned, we have so much to catch up on.
0: I know. That's okay. That's why we love talk radio. We have plenty of time.
31: Lindsey, the senator, I'm going to call him Lindsey because he's that kind of guy. He didn't like ears, didn't like the titles. He fought to get people back in their homes, to find places for them to stay. He never forgot his roots, growing up in the back of a pool hall, restaurant, liquor store, grew up in the back of that in a small town called Central, which, imagine if you take Little Compton, make it a little bit more blue collar, a little bit more rural. That's where he grew up. It was a textile town in the 40s and 50s, and it had its downturn like so many textile towns did across the 70s and 80s. Mm-hmm. But that's where he grew up. And he said once he got into office, he never took anything for granted. He said, quote, everybody is one car wreck away from needing somebody's help.
0: Yeah.
31: And that was his life story. And he knew that he was in college and just a young adult himself when both of his parents passed rather quickly due to separate incidents. And he ended up having to raise his sister, his little sister, who is now going to take his seat for at least the rest of this until South Carolina can figure out who to who to put in there. And his sister has been at his side for every election. She's a savvy businesswoman here on her own, but she was always quietly in the wings at his side, that silent breath beneath him. She also provided the family, since he was the long-term bachelor without any kids, without any no marriage. It was her family that was his family, and they were always together. And just on the recent primary night, you know, at the end of the evening, she and I bumped into each other, and man, I sure would ask her a couple more things now if I had that evening over again, right? I had no clue that the next time I saw her, I'd be calling her senator.
0: Right. Stephanie Trotter is a reporter. I think you're doing some anchoring too at WYFF in South Carolina, and was at ABC 6 back in the day, back in the 90s with when we all were there. You covered him extensively, and you know, I'm trying to think of, you know, Rhode Island, Massachusetts, Connecticut, where we reach all of that as well. But Rhode Island is so different in the sense that, you know, you can go to the Dave's Market, which is a popular family-owned market chain here now, and you know, you can see Senator Jack Reed, you know, picking out apples. Because you can go to church and you can see the mayor of whatever, Cranston. It's probably not the same in South Carolina, but I feel like listening to you today that you had a lot of, well, covering someone, but did you know him on like a personal basis?
31: Do you know what? I knew him in that sense that any reporter knows their subject. Did he and I hang out together for meals? Did we call and chit chat? No. When we saw each other, did we pick up where we left off? Yes. There was a warmth there. There was a respect there. Sean Daly, he and I had a little give and take this week. There was that dance that the reporter does with the politician. You don't always like what the other is doing, but you respect that person and you understand you need each other to each serve the public in your separate industries. You know, he needed journalists, reporters, to help get his messaging out to the public, and we needed him to let us know what's going on. How are the people here going to be impacted? So were we friends? We were warm acquaintances. How's that?
0: No, I respect your honesty on that. Yes, because
31: I will say this. I think if we had had more time, other than the run and gun press conferences and appearances, we would have been friends, because he was the kind of guy who had friends on both sides of the aisle everywhere he went. Yeah. He didn't. That you think about the vicious things he said about President Trump when he was on the opposite side of the coin of the president. Couldn't have called him race baiting, called him xenophobic, said he was, quote, unfit for office. And yet when I was talking with him on primary night, he said, oh, yeah, the president and I talk a couple times a day. And you saw what the president was tweeting and what he was saying the past 48 hours about Lindsey.
0: Very close. Yeah.
31: And did you see like Hunter Biden's comment that he posted that Lindsey would go to the mat with somebody who didn't, you know, align with what he wanted, but after the fact, they would walk away and have a drink and laugh. That's the kind of guy he was. He could, he was that kind of person, let's agree to disagree, but I'm still a friend. And I think it just as a fly on the wall, looking out at all of politics today, it concerns me that there aren't more cut from that cloth, because you've got to be able to talk with people on the other side of the aisle and be human and be respectful to get things accomplished. And it is very interesting, the politicos, that they're trying to second guess what's really going to happen now, because people have lost an alliance that had the ear of the president, and the president has lost an alliance that was bridging the gap to Republicans that have not been real happy of late. Lindsey was a bridge. He was crafty. Could he not pivot? I think of covering him during John McCain's presidential election. He was Senator McCain's state chair leading that whole push, and they were the Straight Talk Express, and they were about transparency and honesty and reaching across the aisle and let's get things done. And I've always kind of joked that McCain is probably rolling in his grave to see how Lindsey has had to pivot as he has supported Trump with a lot of Trump's initiatives. But when you ask Lindsey about it, he would say, my job is to support the president who is in office. Yep. And even with President Obama, you could see movement Senator Graham did to get things done, although he might not have always voted like the rest of the Democrats or like the president wanted him to. He was behind the scenes having conversations. Where can we identify compromise? How can we meet you in the middle to get this thing done?
0: Well, you've got a great perspective on the senator, and I so appreciate it. What are the other big stories? I mean, you know, the politics of Rhode Island keeps us going around the clock, especially with talk radio over here. What's the other big stories going on in South Carolina?
31: Oh, have you heard of a little guy, Alex Murtaugh?
0: Yes. Round two or round three? I can't even think.
31: Round 104. How's that?
0: Yeah, exactly. Have you covered that?
31: That has been a humdinger. I have not. I've been more at the anchor desk than actually going down to the low country because all of his stuff is a good 3.5 hours away from Greenville, where I am. We've been sending the crew, numerous crews, across all of that. And it's so funny. I mean, I don't want to say you see the same in Rhode Island, but I think you see it all across America, just where there is a small town family that has built a bit of a dynasty and kind of massage things at times that they shouldn't have, or getting away with things they maybe shouldn't have. And it's been very interesting to see all of the information come out across his family's dynasty down there and the many, many illegal things he was doing. And now the flip-flop of this case because of a court reporter, and now my taxpayer dollars are going to pay for him to get tried all over again. Okay.
0: Oh, boy. Oh, wow. Listen, Stephanie, we could talk forever. Stephanie Trotter, reporter, anchor at the NBC affiliate in South Carolina, WYFF. I really appreciate you sharing your thoughts on Senator Lindsey Graham. Really do. And we could probably do this for hours, but one of these days, if you're in the area, we all have to do the old big half dozen reunion, the Channel 6 reunion again.
31: Let's do the half dozen reunion, and I'm gonna sign off. This is gonna upset Scott. It's been great talking with y'all.
0: Y'all, listen, I lived in Virginia for 2 years, and I did come back with some y'alls. And my friends, we were in high school, so they were like, "You gotta stop that." For some reason, people up here don't like that, and they wrote it on the board. The teachers wrote y'all on the board back in the day.
31: Funny.
0: So it was a word. All right, Steph.
31: Great
0: thank you.
31: Up.
0: You
31: Great
0: too.
31: Up. Keep up the good work.
0: Yes. Good luck with everything. Thank you.
31: You too. Bye-bye.
0: Bye-bye. Stephanie Trotter. That was like her signature. Back then we didn't have cell phones. I know we sound like dinosaurs. And so you had a line. Like, we all have lines over there. We have office phones here today, but did they ever ring? Never, unless someone finds it and leaves you a voicemail, which is very rare, and I get a notification of that. But they were ringing constantly in the newsroom because that was how we communicated with your sources, with the police. They'd be calling you back. Ring, ring, ring, and she would answer, Trotter! That was her signature thing. good lady, though. Obviously hardworking, too, and real serious about the career. It is 11:26.
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0: Okay, let me talk to you, not Nick Flanagan, about Roman Jewelers. 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All right, we're going to come back. I just wanted to do that quick hit from down in South Carolina. It is a beautiful country down there. And we'll come back and tell you what's coming up in the next couple of days. It's a big one. It's 11:30. Here's Bill Haberman. Hi, Bill.
14: Hey, Tara. Words just in from Washington. CNN is quoting its sources that say that ICE is now going to pause most of its traffic stops after two deadly shootings in a week. The most recent was in Biddeford, Maine on Monday morning. Neither of the men shot to death. There's another incident in Houston. Neither of the men were targets of the agents involved. Also in Washington, looks like the president's had second thoughts about that 20% toll on vessels using the Strait of Hormuz. He writes on social media that Gulf countries will be given investment opportunities in the U.S. as opposed to the tolls. Bristol County DA says it was a 74-year-old Westport woman who was killed by a dump truck as she rode her bike on Route 6 in Dartmouth, Mass. late Monday morning. Swimmer drowned Sunday night in South Wetumpka, a 17-year-old Fall River youth. Just in from Albany, New York State's Governor Kathy Hochul is imposing the nation's first ever statewide freeze on what she calls hyperscale data centers. The pause for environmental permits for a year to give New York State time to put together a framework to protect the environment, the energy grid, and New Yorkers' electric bills. That's again all according to Kathy Hochul. from the Yard Guard by Seascape Weather Center. 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The WPRO Wacky Weather Forecast. Heat wave conditions are arriving. Temperatures reaching the mid-90s today and tomorrow. We'll be in the mid to upper 70s. Our low tonight, very close to the all-time record for the warmest night on record. It's like we hold up 90, less humidity on Thursday, and a gradual cool down coming up as we head toward the coming weekend. WPR News. Time is 11:32.
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9: 95 southbound, pretty heavy volume after Branch Ave down through the merge with 146 south. Northbound, busy but moving in and out of the capital city. Both sides of 195, a little bit heavy approaching the Washington Bridge. No backup, though. Midday work, jamming things up. 295 southbound after 37, heading towards Route 2. On 10 south after Union Ave, heading towards Cranston Street. Just a little bit of a jam up there. Both sides of 114, backed up getting through the work on the Mount Hope Bridge. A little bit of beach traffic. 1 south, backed up getting through.
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26: Everyone poops. It's not just the name of a classic potty training book. It's a universal truth. Even though everyone does it, almost no one wants to talk about it. Dr. Tricia Pasricha wants to change that. She's the author of a new book. It's called You've Been Pooping All Wrong. And she says there are three critical P's of pooping. The first is propulsion. Both the voluntary push you exert and the involuntary contractions that happen naturally within your body. Top line, when you feel the need to go, don't hold it. The second P is pliability, which refers to stool softness. The keys to this one are making sure you're drinking enough water and eating enough fiber. And the last P is for pelvic floor. If you can get your knees up above your waist while you're on the toilet, like on a stool or a garbage can or a stack of books even, that can make all the difference. I'm Dr. Sanjay Gupta, helping you live a better life.
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0: 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And every project that Quality Tile does is a unique combination of technology and craftsmanship. So when that project leaves their facility, it has to live up to their high standards. If you're not happy, they're not happy. Again, easy to find right off the highway, right off 95 near the Rhode Island Mall, you know, Chuck E. Cheese side, right over there. And you can call them or you can go online.

0: I'd be looking at the biggest line items, and I'm going to use transportation. The bridges and roads, $1 billion. I don't know if I would cut it, Tara. I would make sure that every dollar we're spending is really going to improving our bridges and roads. And I don't think any of us feels confident about that.
1: Once people find out that she was a person that put profits over people, and I put people first on a career in elected office, the gap just closes completely on her. So we're very confident where we are right now. The people know that that I'm doing the important business of helping that kids do better in school. $4 billion of schools built, 38,000 new jobs. Saving hospitals and then building things at a pace that we've never built before.
2: All right. You know the voices. Helena Folks. She's been on with me twice since this campaign season kicked in. And I think most of you know that listen to me. I haven't talked to Governor Dan McKee since August of 2021. Now, I'm walking down the hallways. I went to get a little, have a cup of coffee, get some water. And people are saying to me, did I hear that the governor's going to come on with you? Yes, he is. So, Thursday, guess what's happening? Yes, after almost 5 years, Governor McKee is going to be in studio with me. It's all lined up at 9:30 on Thursday morning. That's some big doings. Some big doings. We obviously have a lot to catch up on. I can't waste time. We have an hour, but we've got, you know, commercial breaks and things like that. We've got to get it all lined up. And so, you know, some of you are writing to me asking what you may want me to get to. I have waited almost 5 years, so I'm going to self-service. I'm going to ask what I would really like to talk about. I feel like, and it's got nothing to do with any outlet or platform or individual, we're hearing about the same things over and over again, and we go to the past, whether it's in their own campaign ads or some of the interviews that I, you know, have obviously tried to listen to everything. We, you know, of course, we've got the broken bridge. I haven't talked about it in a long time, unless it's newsworthy, because you can't beat the bridge to death. It's already, you know, on life support. Oh, it's getting there, but it was a moment in time. I think Rhode Island, the best thing, the best medicine for Rhode Island is moving forward. When I drive around this state, was it yesterday or was it Friday? Day I needed gas. I said, oh, no. I never let the gas really go down low. And I was already on the highway. So I said, well, it's pretty convenient to jump off on Jefferson Boulevard. You're going to get whacked there because all the trucks go there so they can keep the gas price nice and high. So anyhow, I went in there and then you take a left and the first entrance ramp for 95 is to go south. You go under that highway abutment or whatever the heck it is. And you should, before you get to the big truck stop over there, you should be able to hook a right and get on 95 north. So I'm coming back, you know, trying to get to work. I didn't know there was even more construction. Even more construction. I haven't been down in that little chunk of Jefferson Boulevard, apparently. Although we were just at Ironwork, which is a restaurant over there over the weekend, but I didn't get back on 95 that way. So anyhow, whatever. I did the detour, and I was trying to make a mental note that, my God, you know, it's always good to see action being taken and things getting fixed. And roads getting paved, but it sure as hell feels like it's all happening at once. And so patience, right? We have the last few years, we've had to have a lot of patience. Sometimes it works, sometimes it doesn't. But moving forward, as his predecessor would say, I think that's a healthy thing in any relationship. So, you know, I honestly don't know, you know, what to expect myself. So.

0: You join me at 9:30 and we'll all get what we don't know what to expect together. How's that? I know what I want to talk about. He's prepared for anything. I don't usually say, like, I'm going to ask you this, this, and this. I never do that, quite frankly. And his campaign contacted me back. I reached out because some people are saying, oh, now he wants. Nope. I reached out. He did not. They did not. He's got different people working on his campaign, Governor McKee, than he does obviously working as one of his, you know, team, his regular governor's team, his administration. So, I see a lot of text messages saying, oh, so the campaign must really need. Nope. I reached out. I told you this a couple of days ago, or maybe even a couple of weeks ago now. Definitely. I was driving around and I was, one of my kids is getting married and the other one's engaged. So I'm very busy. And I think I was over near the hotels in Warwick. And I just remember calling, I said, I'm going to give the campaign a shot. I called, nice guy. I may have called, left a message. He called me back, whatever. And I said, listen, I haven't talked to the governor in about 3.5 years. This is what I was saying a few weeks ago. We looked it up. It's almost 5 years since August of 2021. And he said, well, I'm not from here. I'm working on the campaign. I'm from out of state. Tell me what the heck is, you know, give me the background. And I said, well, I just don't think he cares for some of the things that I have said. He doesn't like me. And I'm not going to go on the excuse that what a lot of you say to me on the texting line or whatever, when I bring it up, you say, oh, he doesn't like you because he's afraid of powerful women and you're a woman. And I said, no. That is not it. That is not it. He goes on other women's shows, just not mine. And I don't play that card. If he doesn't like me, he doesn't like me. That's fine. But he's willing to sit down, and I am thankful. I am grateful. You will hear some promotions. It's a big deal around here. The governor would go on everybody's show but mine. Something sparked, and so he said yes. And I'm completely fine with that. I asked. He did not. You know, the last almost 5 years with not being able to talk to the governor has not affected my show at all. I can find other things to talk about, or I can use other people's audio and you give credit. Period. The end. So neither one of us really needs it, but I think it's going to be a moment. And I think you should listen in Thursday at 9:30 because it's definitely something different. And it will definitely be something different. Not what you normally hear. Okay? Phil is in Cranston on WPRO. Hi, Phil.
1: I'm sorry. It's Bill.
0: Oh, that's sorry. Okay. That's my fault. Hi, Bill.
1: Please ask him this question.
0: Okay.
1: If his new ad says that he inherited a broken system, he made zero changes at DOT. He actually gave them raises. He didn't change anything. So if he inherited a broken system, he just kept that broken system going.
0: Okay.
1: Please ask him that question. I'm very curious about that answer.
0: That's a fair question.
1: Okay. Yes, it is.
0: And it's Bill in Cranston. Okay. And we'll see how it pans out on Thursday. Whether this is not any kind of ask the governor situation. It's he and I, but fair enough. Good question. And I would agree with you that what have you done to change things?
1: Nothing.
0: Up until now. Okay, Bill.
1: Nothing.
0: All right. We'll see how it goes, Bill. Thank you. George is in Warwick. Good morning, George.
2: This is like the Thriller in Manila. This is going to be
0: baby.
2: Battle. Well, I can't wait to hear this. This is going to be a signature battle. I just want you to just to ask him. I know you're going to be like really fair with him, but I want you to put your SmackDown gloves on him, because remember when you had the battle with Ashley Palace, when she tried to get in the ring with you and try to smack you around, but you had to smack her around and get her right in your ring and say, "Hey, honey, this is my show. This is my ring. I am the queen." And she had to come to you and answer your questions.
0: Ashley,
2: you're the finest baby.
0: No, you're thinking of
2: something. Stephen Barry's hottest chick in the game. You know what I'm trying to say?
0: Wait a minute. Are you thinking of Gina Raimondo? I called into my own show.
2: Remember you had Ashley Palace on when she was running for governor?
0: Yeah.
2: And you kept saying, "All right, Ashley, I'm going to ask you one more time. All right, Ashley, I'm going to ask you one more time. I'm not playing." And she had to answer you. She had a big place on Wampanoag, Sakarasa Crossroad. She was running against for governor. She's going to.
0: I know exactly who she is, but I don't remember going rounds with her.
2: you had a great interview. I know
0: Nick, am I missing something?
2: Truck. I was running a 101. Huh?
0: I said to Nick, my producer, am I missing something? Did I have a go-around with Ashley Kalis?
2: Yeah, you had a great one. That was one of the greatest battles of all time. I just want you to ask the governor, what took you so long to want to give the senior citizens a break on their taxes on their Social Security? Now, they built the state that you are governing right now when they were young and piling that money into the state and buying those homes and stuff. So, like, why right this second? You know, that's my biggest question. Now, I know it's a big, you know, you're trying to get all the votes you can, but that's one question I'd like you to ask them. You know,
0: all right, one more time, the people who built what, George?
2: The senior citizens now that are collecting Social Security in Rhode Island.
0: Yes.
2: They were once workers in Rhode Island.
0: Of course. You know, yep.
2: Raising their babies. Okay. They packed this state full of houses and income and real estate, and now they're older collecting the checks. What took you so long to give them a break on their taxes now that you're running against a competitor that's giving you a little run for the money? But I can't believe you didn't remember that time, Ashley Palis. Mad I was when she lost. Oh, I was mad. Oh, man.
0: Well, no, I kind of felt like she held her own, but
2: she did. Oh, she did.
0: The Sakonasset Crossroads things. Was it because of what she was in business during COVID, setting up places where we would all have to go and get the vaccine? Is that what you mean?
2: Right. Oh. Right. Right. Okay. Well, she came on your show, I believe, and you guys had a great discussion. You know.
0: Oh, all right. Well, as long as it was lively.
2: You were asking a question she was avoiding. Really cornered her in there and said, you're going to answer my questions. And she did.
0: Okay.
2: You
0: know, all right,
2: but,
0: cool.
2: I thought that was a great battle.
0: All right, awesome. George, thank you. God, I'm going to have to lean on you for my memory bank. George in North Kingstown on line 3. Hi, George.
3: Hey, how are you?
0: Good. How are you?
3: I'm okay. I listen to this. I listen to politics foolishly.
0: Foolishly.
3: Particularly in Rhode Island. Sometimes I'm watching and I think, like, I could just rerun from 10 years ago. That's what we should do. Nobody would know. Rhode Island is like number 48 in business. It's been that forever. I came here in 86. It's never not. If you did one of those Kelsey things and you wanted to do a bet, you can bet on that. That's money in the bank. I'll tell you, the bridge, when I came here, I would notice all through the 90s, they never stopped working on that bridge. Don't worry about it as a campaign issue. It'll be a campaign issue 20 years from now.
0: No. It's going to be a bridge to keep us safe and last a lifetime. That's what we were told.
3: They need to work on things like business. Everybody who's younger, they leave. They leave because there's no opportunity here. They're taxing in South County the Golden Goose, all the people who own the summer homes, all the people who pay taxes into Narragansett, and they don't use any of the services. And they're aggravating them. Mm. The people on Block Island, I do a lot of work for these people. People on Block Island, more than one, not only it's the principal that's getting them angry. Not only are they paying a lot more in taxes, their property tax has gone up. And now they're looking at what's been described to me twice as, at night it looks like there's an airport out in the ocean because all the lights are blinking. You've got Helena Folks, which I thought, you know, for a change, maybe I'll give her a shot. I'm not a gun owner. She said, I'm pretty sure, and you double check, she said, well, now that they've stopped the sales of ARs, she is going to go about confiscating them.
0: Yeah, she said that on my show, yeah.
3: To my knowledge, there's never been a shooting in Rhode Island with an AR. We should stop unicorns from coming into the state, too. I mean, they should get on that, and, you know, because it's a big concern. It's just nobody, they don't address public transportation. Rhode Island, I'm originally from New York. I go to Boston constantly. Just getting a bus, that would be appropriate, right? And go to Boston and New York and see why public transportation works.
0: Yeah.
3: It's Rhode Island's not set up for public transportation. And even, I could go on forever. The other day, I'm going for a beach pass, right? So in Narragansett, now the only people who can get a beach pass in Narragansett The bastion of liberalism and equality are people from Narragansett. And, right?
0: I don't even know. I couldn't tell you the last time I got a beach pass. I usually go off season. But
3: here, the reason for it was, I asked, because of before COVID, they changed it. They changed it for, that's the reason, which is, then I said, well, what about the people who come to the city who aren't just lucky to be near a beach? How fortunate are you, right? This was my answer in quotes. They can go to the state beaches.
0: Oh, brother. Oh, boy. Yeah, Narragansett's on its own. I hear you. George, thank you. Don't be a stranger.
3: They're all like this. Let's get real candidates. People who are talking about things. Oh, can I say one last thing?
0: 20 seconds.
3: Education. Providence. What are they, up to 15%? The thing they're like, oh, this is great.
0: Yeah, listen, we got a long way to go in education. I agree with you on that. I've got to run to the break, George. Thank you. It's 11:54.
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16: Not all screen time is created equal, and a new study out of Sweden is helping us understand this even better. So researchers followed more than 20,000 people over nearly two decades and determined that passive screen time, like sitting on the couch and watching television, raised someone's risk of dementia. But if they did something active, like reading, puzzles, or interacting with other people, this same group of people saw their risk of dementia drop. Just like you got to put the work in to keep your body in shape as you age, you basically have to do the same thing with your brain. A couple things I have found to help: working to learn something new every day, whatever it might be, challenging yourself in some way every day, and really importantly, staying socially active. Some days that means meeting friends in person. Other days, maybe an email, a text, or a phone call. Just stay engaged. I'm Dr. Sanjay Gupta, helping you live a better life.
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0: 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We'll talk to them soon. All right, big day tomorrow and leading up to the Thursday sit down, myself and Governor McKee, after almost 5 years. The Matt Allen Show is next. That again is Thursday at 9:30. Thank you to Flanagan. 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
8: From the Rye-High Home Improvement Specialist News Center, this is the WPR News. It is noontime updates, whole bunch of stories. CNN quoting its sources who say that ICE will pause most of its traffic stops across the country after two deadly agent-related shootings over the last week. The most recent was here in New England Monday morning in Biddeford, Maine. A 26-year-old who wasn't the target of an enforcement effort ended up being shot to death.
13: Daniel Boucher says he saw agents pull the driver out.
20: He put him on the ground and I heard the young man say, "I tried to stop." Clearly heard him say that.
13: Boucher says one ICE agent claimed the man tried to run him over.
20: He was bloodied. His face was bloodied. It was awful.
13: The car's windshield seen riddled with bullet holes. ABC affiliate WMTW identifying the victim of the shooting as Joan Sebastian Guerrero from Colombia. Immigration advocates say he had a social security number and was authorized to work in the U.S. and was on his way to work.
8: It's ABC's Victor Oquendo. He is in Biddeford. In Washington, the president has written on Truth Social that Gulf countries relying on the U.S. to open the Strait of Hormuz will be offered investment opportunities in the U.S. Apparently had second thoughts about those 20% tolls that were being discussed to secure the strait. The Bristol County DA is identifying two people killed in unrelated mishaps. A swimmer apparently drowned in Fall River's Wetumpetum. 17-year-old Fall River youth, who was a 74-year-old Westport woman, the DA says, killed by a dump truck while she was riding her bike on Route 6 in Dartmouth, Massachusetts. Again, that woman from Westport. Back to Washington today, Supreme Court Justices Elena Kagan and Amy Coney Barrett are asking Congress for millions of dollars more in security.
21: When threats to my life were particularly intense a few years ago, around the time of the Dobbs leak, my security detail sent me home with a bulletproof vest, and I carried it into my house, put it into my bedroom, dropped it down on a table, turned around, and my 12-year-old son was standing in the doorway of my bedroom. And he wanted to know what it was and why I had it, and I didn't know how to respond.
8: In New York today, Governor Kathy Hochul has signed a first-in-the-nation moratorium, a year's delay on hyperscale data centers. And it appears that E. Jean Carroll has just been paid by the president. A court filing says that $5.6 million that was being held in escrow has been turned over to Carroll's defense team. The dispersal of that money comes 3 years after a jury held the president liable in connection to the allegations of E. Jean Carroll. Coming up, As the WPRO news continues, traffic updates on the way, the AccuWeather forecast, that's coming up as well, and the Matt Allen Show is next. WPR News Time is 12:03.
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23: If I were to ask you what makes for a good night's sleep, you'd probably say a dark, quiet room, not too many things on your mind. But every night when you go to get some Z's, how often do you really think about the temperature in your bedroom? Temperature may be one of the most underappreciated factors in sleep. That's according to the Senior Vice President of Research and Scientific Affairs at the National Sleep Foundation. We often hear about lights and screens and stress, but even modest changes in temperature and airflow can influence both how quickly you fall asleep and how deeply you stay asleep. Most experts will recommend a room temperature of 60 to 67 degrees Fahrenheit. You might also experiment with your sheets and what you actually wear to bed. Play around a bit and see what improves your sleep. You might be delightfully surprised. I'm Dr. Sanjay Gupta, helping you live a better life.
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27: 95 southbound, that right lane gets a little bunched up through the merge with 146 south. Northbound looks good, though. No delays in and out of Providence. 195, a delay-free ride as well right now, east and west over the Washington Bridge. Got some brake lights on 10 south just after Union Avenue, getting through some work being done there. Keep an eye out for a crew working on 6 eastbound, just past Killingley Street, left lane. I'm Robin Murphy with your right now traffic.
8: 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The WPRO AccuWeather forecast. Another heat wave is taking shape today. Temperatures mid-90s. We'll do it again tomorrow. Looks like mid to upper 70s are low. Be very close to the all-time warmest night that we've had here on record. That is 80 degrees. We just tied that record a couple of weeks ago. It'll be less humid, still hot on Thursday, 90 degrees. We'll gradually cool it down as the weekend is coming up. Let's head around Rhode Island right now. We're getting a pretty good sea breeze down along the coast at each beach in Charlestown right now. It's 76 degrees. It is 80 across the water at Easton's Beach. We're in the low to mid-80s across interior Rhode Island. Westerly wind gust to 23. It's breezy and warm. Current temperature now 85 degrees. I'm Bill Haberman, WPR News. 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
4: I'm weak on nubbins on this one.
5: So, you know, it started late last year, so by the time we started to get our hands around it, the season had ended. And then a few weeks ago, it's emerged and it's grown. It's become more popular, and, you know, it's two or three repeat properties that we're running into that are having wild parties. Just last week, a few residents reached out. One of them had a bachelor party, and people were urinating on neighbors' lawns and other type of bachelor party type activities there, too. But, you know, the mayor's on this with me, and the administration has been fantastic, so we're working to investigate these properties. We have existing ordinances now that we can work through to kind of resolve this. And then my peers on the council have been great, very supportive with me. We might have to put in some additional ordinances.
6: Ladies and gents, welcome to the Matt Allen Show. I told you we were going to talk about this yesterday. That is the voice of Frank Ritz on with Gene Valicente yesterday morning talking about this situation. It's a very summertime story. It's very summertime appropriate. As we're sitting here, you know, people are baking in a possible, although it looks like, I just saw a meteorologist out of Boston do like an updated forecast where they think that the temperature might be somewhat tamped down. Maybe Bill Haberman can confirm this. I just heard him do the forecast. The high temperature might be tamped down just a bit because the wildfire smoke, I guess there's wildfires coming out of, I think what is Minnesota. And we're getting the smoke right now. So if you look outside, it's kind of gray out there. And it's high-level smoke, and so therefore blocking out the sun, which may mitigate at least a little bit some of the high temperatures from today. They were talking about mid-90s in some places, especially up in Boston, around that area. And now, what are we looking at? What's the very accurate, what's our very accurate phone app say, Nick Flanagan? Like 89, 90 is what mine's calling for. So, you know, maybe it'll be a little less. The humidity is still going to be there, but maybe the wildfire smoke will keep us from this blazing, miserable heat that we were supposed to get today. What's your very accurate phone app say?
7: It says it's currently 88, and it could get up to about 92, it looks like.
6: That's according to your very accurate phone app. Now,
7: that's according to my super accurate phone app.
6: According to this meteorologist out of Boston that I saw, they don't add in the wildfire smoke into their forecast tools as part of the... So maybe they might have to lower down the temperature as a result of the cloud cover, or not cloud, smoke cover in this case. So anyway, we'll see. Because, you know, my electric bill could really use a break from all this, the hot weather and these heat waves. Anything we can do would be great. Thank you very much. But the hot weather makes you want to go for a dip in the pool. And people are brilliant in their way that they do these things. You ever see these apps and these ideas that people come up with to make money? You're going, damn it, I wish I thought of that. I mean, I did all I could yesterday to come up with a way for clam shacks to make money with their nubbins, right? Just make the nubbins. Just make clam cake nubbins, put them on as toppings on chowder. I mean, you're welcome. That's my idea, my latest idea. But you know, you hear about these things. So one of this happening in Cranston, you just heard Cranston City Councilman Frank Ritz. I keep wanting to call Frank Rizzo. I don't know why. It's the Jerky Boys thing in me. Frank Rizzo. Frank Rizzo. Anyway. Anyway, wasn't he a politician or something back in the day? And that's what I think they named that character, that Frank Rizzo character in the Jerky Boys, after this guy. I think he was like some kind of Philadelphia councilman or something like that, or mayor. Wasn't he like some corrupt politician, Frank Rizzo? And I just know him as the Jerky Boys character.
7: He was mayor of Philadelphia from 72 to 80.
6: Yeah, so that's before not before my time. Technically, I was alive, but I was 3 years old when he left. So anyway, yeah. So I'm not saying he's a corrupt politician. I'm just saying that just reminds me of the Jerky Boys thing. So please don't be offended, Councilman Ritz. I'm not saying that you're corrupt by any stretch of the imagination. I'm just saying that you have this thing where I guess people are complaining in the city of Cranston. And look, to me, this is one of those things that is... I want to ask you about this, because I've got to tell you, I have a lot of sympathy for people that live in these neighborhoods. You buy a house, you live in a neighborhood, you want it to be quiet and orderly. Everybody should be very good neighbors. It's a moral obligation. you shouldn't be causing your neighbors havoc. When I first moved into my neighborhood, I remember we were going to have my brother's bachelor party at my house. And I went around to the neighbors just in case and like gave them a gift card for like, I didn't know what it was going to be like. I had no idea how rowdy it was going to be, how loud it was going to be. I didn't know their sensitivity. I just moved in. So I gave them a gift card to go to the movies and said, just so you know, this is happening. Here's my number. I didn't know them well enough. Now I know. I just call them like, hey, listen, this is happening. They'd be like, all right, no big deal. But I didn't know them at the time. So I was like, if you have any issue, you know, please take this on us. And if you have any issue, here's the phone number. I'm just letting you know there could be a bunch of cars on the road. It was just brand new. And they were very sweet about it. Like, thank you. He had a guy, one of my neighbors, like, take this back. We don't want anything. You're fine. Don't worry about it. So it was a kind of a cool thing that the reaction I got. But I did in the beginning because you want to be a good neighbor. You want to look out for people. Sometimes I see my neighbor's garage door is open and I know they're gone for the day. I'm like, you want me to close it? You know, things like that. You want to be a good neighbor because you got to live with these people. You watch out for each other. You know, we noticed a shady character in the neighborhood the other day. My neighbor Scott called me up and said, hey, just so you know, keeping an eye out. We're going to be home all weekend. We'll watch the place in case you're going somewhere for the 4th of July. This is where you want to live. That's the kind of place you want. It's Americana. That's where the neighbors, that's where America exists, in the neighborhoods. But at the same time, you own a piece of property. It's harder and harder to make ends meet these days, or even more appropriately, it's harder and harder to get ahead. And it's harder. People look, everywhere you look, there's somebody's got a side gig. How many people you know have a side gig? Like, yeah, I do this for a main job, but then on the side, I do this little thing on the weekends. You know what the side gig that I'm completely, this is completely a different aside, that I'm fascinated by? Just because of the internet. And one day you're going to see Matt Allen do this. Kettle corn creator. Like, this guy, he's just on the internet. He videotapes himself creating kettle corn at, like, state fairs and all this other stuff. And it's very satisfying to watch the popcorn be made and how he does it. And he evidently, he's got a whole business. You know? A little side business on the summertime. My wife's a teacher. She doesn't work during the summertime. We get a little thing going. We got, you know, doing making kettle corn around different places. Get a little side. Everybody's got a side gig. And, you know, if you don't and you don't need one, good for you. But I'm saying a lot of people do, and it's getting more and more expensive to pay for everyday things. You get kids going into college, kids going into various things, trade schools, whatever they want to do. You want to put stuff aside. You want to get ahead. You have dreams. You have wishes. And so having this stuff, you know, the ability to make extra income that's, you know, for all intents and purposes, semi-passive income. People do it with the Airbnbs. I know somebody that's a business owner that also has a rental property in Florida. They go down there for a month. They hang out in Florida for a month while the business runs itself for a little while. And then they come back and they rent the place out the rest of the time. You know, this kind of semi-passive income, especially if you're doing like a vacation rental where you have hire a company to do it for you and all that. You just collect the money, pays for itself for a while. It might be an investment situation. It's very important for people to be able to do that kind of thing. So when I start to see automatically, you know, council people who are reacting to their constituents and to the concerns, so I'm not poo-pooing that, you know, come out and be like, we're going to have to change these. This is a rule breaker. Let's clamp down on all this. My first reaction isn't always that, oh, you know, these poor neighbors. It is that. I'm of two minds about it. But it's also, right, what are you going to do for me? You know what I'm saying? Like, what are you going to do for me? We got a Channel 10 package on this, Nick. Channel 10 covered this story, I believe, from yesterday. And here's the whole rundown. They get some neighbors and whatnot, but they also have an interesting perspective on it. And I'm going to ask you a couple questions. I want to get your opinion on this. So here's how it's all running down, this summertime, you know, hot weather story here.
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2: Cranston Councilman Frank Ritz is looking to crack down on private pool rentals.
1: I understand people are trying to make a side income, but we need some balance here that's fair to the neighborhoods over here. We can't have these wild parties.
2: On websites like Swimply, residents can rent out their private pools. Rentals in the area ranging anywhere between $25 and $100 per hour. Ritz says one home in the Alpine Estates neighborhood is known for doing so.
1: We were using this app Swimply, and they were booking these parties almost every weekend.
2: But according to the residents who live there,
10: we don't rent out the pool.
2: Gene Hernandez and Brian Torres moved in the spring. They say last summer's tenants may have rented out the pool, but they never have.
10: We just have our family and friends come over time to time, you know what I'm saying?
2: And they don't believe they've done anything to warrant complaints.
10: We don't really be doing too much. Sometimes we have the music, but not past 10 o'clock, you know. We try to be respectful for the other neighbors.
2: Ritz says otherwise.
1: There was a couple of people that reached out, and I did go by and see, and it was disruptive to the neighborhood.
2: He claims he's received more than 10 calls about the Alpine Estates home this summer alone, and says there are several city ordinances that could be used to curb the summer rentals.
1: The noise ordinance we have, zoning, and then the rate and volume that they're turning over these pools, it almost becomes a commercial short-term rental property.
2: But some say it's their pool, their prerogative.
10: I feel like what a person wants to do on their own property is up to them solely.
2: Ritz says he's in communication with Swimply about setting parameters on the site. The push to shut down these private pool rentals in Cranston comes just as the city's public pool is set to finally open this week. In studio, Maddie Heimsch, NBC 10 News.
6: Hey, so we can put a call into Councilman Ritz because I want to know, is he trying to shut it down? Shut it down? Because look, it's everywhere you turn. The government in every city, town in America, but mostly in Rhode Island, of course, because it's so expensive to live here, in Massachusetts as well, they're looking for a way to control your life and tell you what you can and can't do with your property. Mostly what you can't do. And so, at the end of the day, while I don't want to live in a neighborhood where there's craziness, and it seems to me that there are laws in the books for craziness, and if there is craziness, it's incumbent upon the local police department to go and shut it all down. Right? But at the same time, where's the rights of the resident to be like, I've got this property. I mean, I don't know the fiscal situation of people who do this. But even if it's just to get ahead a little, even if it's just a little bit of, to have a little breathing room, put a little extra money aside for retirement, put a little extra money aside to help pay the mortgage, to give people a little loosen up. We've had unprecedented inflation over the past several years. We've had all we talk about is affordability. And when people finally get a little way to find a nice low impact way to make a little extra money, here we go. And now we're going to have, local people who are going to complain, which I get. I'm not trying to poo-poo the complaints. I get it. But there's got to be a way to figure out a way for people to do things rather than a reason to not let things happen. This happens all the time when it comes to public officials. Why can't we do things? Always safety, health and safety is always an excuse why you can't get to do something. There's always a reason to stop something from happening rather than let's figure out if we can make this work for everybody. You know what I'm saying? And there's also good, but at the same time, in the defense of the authoritas, you also have to understand that there's going to be a certain level of acceptance of risk. One of the things that I know that I think it was during with Gene's, I think it was Gene's interview, talking about the Department of Health being worried whether or not these pools are safe because the chemical levels are the right way. Are people going to be swimming in their own grossness and, you're going to take a risk. Like if you go and rent a pool, you jump in, you come out with like scabies or something or some kind of rash or there's like some kind of bacterial infection as a result of the thing not being managed properly, then, voila, you go deal with it. You took the risk. And it's like your own fault. Or it's your responsibility, I should say. So there's that part of it, too. But I am tired of constantly of people figuring out a way to make a little money, and then here come the authorities to put a tamp on it or to find a way to sponge off it to do whatever. So I would just say I hope that when the communities where this thing becomes a thing, outside of the immediate shenanigans and the loud parties and all that other stuff that violates probably already noise ordinances and disturbance ordinances. That is, you have to treat it like a residential area. But if you can get somebody to come in there and pay a little money to have a kid's birthday party around a pool, I say you should be allowed to do that. Again, I'm not looking to do it. I don't own a pool. That's a whole other thing. My wife and I have been talking about, trying to get a pool. Is having a pool kind of like having a boat? They always say the best 2 days of a boat owner's life. Day you buy it and the day you sell it. My electric bill's enough already. Can you imagine? I always think about putting in a pool, man, because I'd be in it every day, but there's always the downside of it, right? But hey, how about just renting the thing out so you can just pay for the pool? Just that too. I mean, I'm so tired. It's very annoying to me. It sort of reminds me of, I always think, people know this, they listen to the show for a long time. I think in movies a lot of ways, and I compare life to movies in a lot of ways. I think in movie quotes sometimes. It reminded me, I was thinking this morning, I'm walking the dog 5 o'clock in the morning. It was very nice and bright outside, by the way. Daylight savings time. And walking the dog this morning, I'm thinking about this whole issue, and it reminded me of Dances with Wolves. You a fan of that movie, Nick Flanagan? Do you like Dances with Wolves? Nah. It's not one of my top 10 either, but I saw it a lot for some reason.
7: It used to be on TV a lot back in the day.
6: I just know a lot. I don't know why. What? Is there some movies that aren't that great that I've watched 1,000 times? I can't tell you why. But there's a part in it, in Dancing with Wolves, where John Dunbar, who's played by Kevin Costner, he's the American soldier, Civil War, it's like in the middle of the Civil War, I think. He's a Union soldier. He goes out to find this fort. He's assigned to it by some lunatic back in I think it was Missouri or wherever it was that he was. But he had to go off. And so he gets accepted somewhat as a guest by the tribe, by the Sioux tribe, who takes him in. And he helps them with a hunt of buffalo. And his hat flies off in the middle of a hunt. And one of the other natives finds it and wears it. And they're having the celebration of the hunt that night. They're feasting. And he sees the guys wearing his hat. And he has this whole hullabaloo, this confrontation. He's like, hey, that's my hat. And the guy's like, well, what do you want? And one of the other native guys stands up and says, you know, that's the soldier's hat. We all know it's his hat. He's like, he left it on the prairie. He didn't want it. And he's like, no, come on. Give it back to him. Oh, no. It was like a confrontation. He said, well, at least give him something for it. If you're going to keep the hat, give him something for it. And the guy pulls out like a knife in like a nice leather sheath and throws it to him. Says, here you go. And the guy looks at him and he says, good trade? Like, he made a good trade. There's got to be a trade. You want to regulate these? You want to take the ability for people to rent their pools away? Give them something. Or back off. There's got to be a trade-off here. Who works for who? At the end of the day, who works for who? That's my mentality. Again, I'm very cognizant of the fact that people's lives might be made miserable in the neighborhood, and I believe me, there's got to be a way to make this work. How could you make it work? We need a good trade here. We come back, 438-9776. We'll take your call next.
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6: 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We're gonna go on a trip. 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Is it not going to be enough? Do you need more than that? Talk to Sandra. 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
6: Is there a way to make the pool rentals work? Matt's in Warwick. Matt, you're on WPRO. Hi, Matt.
22: Hey, Matt. Hey. Heard the package you were playing earlier, and the guy I was talking about, he was trying to be respectful.
6: Mm-hmm.
22: You know, after hearing that, I get the sense that, you know, it's not so much lack of respect, that they just may be a little bit clueless. I mean, they probably sincerely think they're not being a problem, but if you think about it, you know, he said he tries to wrap things up by 10. You know, would I go out and mow my lawn at 9:30 at night?
6: Right.
22: No.
6: Yeah. That's always disturbances in the eye of the beholder, right? You know?
22: First line of defense, I think somebody should just go over, like someone from the city should go over and just say, hey, you know, come on, this is what the problem is. Give it a few weeks. If that doesn't work, then go to legislation. I mean, it's kind of like when I camp in Maine every summer, and for the longest time, the beaches were fine at night. All of a sudden, people started leaving their chairs and all.
6: Yeah, it's things change suddenly with the culture thing. We'll talk more about it, Matt. Thanks, man. It's a great story. I will come back next.
23: ABC
6: right
23: News,
6: there.
23: I'm Michelle Franzen. At the White House, President Trump hosting Iraq's prime minister for talks. Tensions between the U.S. and Iran, though, at the top of the agenda. Earlier, the president announced he's backing away from his proposed 20% toll for cargo ships in the Strait of Hormuz. In Biddeford, Maine, the man fatally shot yesterday by a federal agent during an immigration operation has been identified. A family friend confirming to ABC station WMTW that Johann Sebastian Guerrero was the victim. ABC's Victor Oquendo is on scene.
24: Maine Senator Angus King saying the 26-year-old was not the intended target.
25: The question is, what did he do with his vehicle? Were officers threatened? Were the threats rising to the level that justified deadly force?
24: King says he was told none of the agents involved were wearing body cameras.
23: Homeland Security Secretary Mark Wayne Mullen directing law enforcement to temporarily halt vehicle stops in Maine. Positive data showing inflation eased in June. This is ABC News.
21: From the Seascape Yard Guard Weather Center.
33: Mostly sunny, breezy, and hot today with a high of 94. Clear skies tonight, but remaining very warm. The low just 78. Sun mixing with clouds for Wednesday. It'll be breezy, hot, and humid again with the high up to 96. With WPRO's exclusive AccuWeather, I'm meteorologist Jason Catarina.
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0: Both sides of 195, pretty heavy volume approaching and moving through the work zone at the Washington Bridge. Not a major backup in either direction. 95 northbound, moderate to heavy volume heading up out of Providence into the Pawtucket S-curves. 95 southbound gets tight to the merge with 146 south. That right lane especially slow going on the 610 inbound from before the Atwells overpass heading towards 95. Keep an eye out for crews working 10 south after Union Avenue, 6 east just past Killingly Street. I'm Robin Murphy with your Right Now traffic.
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36: Everyone poops. It's not just the name of a classic potty training book. It's a universal truth. Even though everyone does it, almost no one wants to talk about it. Dr. Tricia Pasricha wants to change that. She's the author of a new book. It's called You've Been Pooping All Wrong. And she says there are 3 critical P's of pooping. The first is propulsion. Both the voluntary push you exert and the involuntary contractions that happen naturally within your body. Top line, when you feel the need to go, don't hold it. The second P is pliability, which refers to stool softness. The keys to this one are making sure you're drinking enough water and eating enough fiber. And the last P is for pelvic floor. If you can get your knees up above your waist while you're on the toilet, like on a stool or a garbage can or a stack of books even, that can make all the difference. I'm Dr. Sanjay Gupta, helping you live a better life.
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6: Ammo said it again. Ammo said Frank Rizzo is going to join us coming up. Welcome back to the Matt Allen Show. No, Congressman Frank Ritz is going to join us after 1 o'clock. He got back to us. I want to clarify from the councilman whether or not he is like trying to kibosh the pool rental thing in Cranston. Is he trying to manage it? What's he trying to do? Maybe he doesn't know yet, because maybe the issues aren't, you know, fully fleshed out yet. By the way, you got to be careful. We're talking about this story because it's a summertime story, man. It's like people rent out their pools, and this was it called Swimply? Swimply. It's similar to like an Airbnb situation, right? Or could be like it's kind of like Uber, right? Somewhat like Uber. You use your own car to go off and to do it. So it's like the way people have side gigs and make their little extra money. And yeah, I don't want to live in a neighborhood where there's

0: in the past. They had to come off the, they wanted to go to do it at Roger Williams. People are like, we want it where it always is, Independence Park. So they figured out a way to make it happen. Everybody got what they wanted. Had to change a little bit. They got safety, and they got the concerts back where they belong, which is down at Independence Park. Huge success. That's the mentality. How can we, not like, oh no, we can't have this. How do we make this happen? Especially when it comes to the average person who's just trying to make a little extra cake. Who needs a little extra cake right now more than the average person? That's all. And that's where our mindset could be. And I'll tell you, it's funny. I'm looking at the text line. It is like a 50-50. It's like the daylight savings versus standard daylight time debate. 50% of the people want it one way, 50% of the people want it the other way. Nancy's in Exeter. Nancy, you're on WPRO. Hi, Nancy.
1: Hi. I apologize if this question was answered. Besides your front lawn, where do they have a toilet? And also, why would you want people knowing what you have, how many people live in your house, where you go for vacation, Florida, whatever? I just don't understand.
0: Well, I don't understand your question. What do you mean? What your front? Where they go to the toilet? Oh, you mean like people?
1: Are you required to give them access to your house?
0: Oh, I don't know. I would imagine it would probably behoove you to have some sort of something.
1: That's pretty creepy that you're letting people, knowing everything about you, too.
0: Well, I mean, look, that's the trade-off, right? There are people out there who are willing, and I think some people probably did this during the World Cup. There was a big push for people to rent out their homes for a little while. Like, if you could go, if you could live in Florida for like a month and rent out your house to people that wanted to stay for World Cup, you could have made some serious cake. And yeah, they're going to be in your home, right? I mean, that's up to you. If you build it into the cost, you build it into the calculus. I would imagine maybe some people, if they don't have outdoor facilities, some people have like a pool house with a bathroom in it or something like that. If you don't have that, maybe you rent a porta potty and put it on your property for the day.
1: I don't know. I'm okay with four dogs doing on the lawn, but I have a problem with people.
0: Yeah, I mean,
1: thank you, sir.
0: Yeah, thanks. Appreciate it. Nobody should be doing it on the, no matter who's doing it on the lawn, it's going to ruin the lawn. That's why my dog, as much as we can, I've been finding a lot of dead spots, though, lately, because he's been running around. And I haven't been as vigilant as usually spray it with water. But there's nothing worse than when the dog goes by, the big brown spot in the lawn. Son of a gun. That's why he gets walked off the property. So yeah, you don't want people, you don't want dogs doing that. But to me, this is one of those things that should be, again, can we manage it? So come after 1 o'clock, we'll talk to Councilman Ritz and find out whether or not this is something that is going to be managed or going to be, if he's looking to just get rid of it. And also depends on where you live, right? In certain circumstances, it might not be a big deal. If you got a big, large piece of property that's set back and it's not going to bother anybody if they have a pool. I mean, you could even say, hey, let's limit how many people are allowed in the thing. Say, look, I want only 10 people. You can rent the pool, but the maximum is 10, 15 people. How many people you want in your pool anyway? Again, manage it versus banning it. That's the thing, because there are some people, there's some circumstances that should allow for this kind of thing to happen. Not everybody's circumstances are perfect for it, but not everybody's are terrible for it either. Sometimes you can pull this off. And ultimately, look, I'm a fan of also punishing those who do the bad behavior. I've never understood, if you have a club in the city of Providence, or you have a club anywhere, and all of a sudden some yahoos get drunk and they go outside the club and they stab one another, if somebody gets shot, then all of a sudden the club's on the hook. The club didn't do it. The club does what it always does. You know what I mean? It's like, it's there. It's providing a place for people to dance, because people act like lunatics. Act like animals outside the club. Why is it that the club's on the hook? Why is their license under scrutiny? Why do they have a meeting? They shut them down temporarily. Why all that? Why? So that's one of the things that bothers me. It's like, there's, let the people who did the crime do the

0: time, or let the people who are the ones making the noise, let them pay the price for it. Why is it like the homeowner's problem? You know what I mean? That is one of those things that it's just always baffled me, that collective punishment, for lack of a better way to say it. It's like when you're a kid. Well, we're not going out to recess because Matt Allen couldn't be quiet during the film strip. Well, screw him. Let him stay inside. Let the rest of us go out. It's a more effective punishment. Because now the whole class is outside having fun. He's the only one left behind. Why you got to punish the person who's doing it, who's not doing anything wrong? So there's always that part, too. But I'll tell you, if you want to start taking away homeowners' rights to be able to do things with their property, you got to give them something, man. What's the return? Because last time I checked, you know, there was a whole kerfuffle when the mayor proposed like a 7% tax increase to make up for some shenanigans that went on with his finance director, who screwed up the books and all this other stuff. And I guess they've managed it, but it is not like taxes went down in Cranston. So maybe this person's, you know, opened up the pool to help pay the property tax bill. Kate's in Cranston. Kate, you're on WPRO. Hi, Kate. Kate, you there? Okay, going once. There you go, Kate. You're on the air. Go ahead.
1: So I live in Alpine Estate near where the pool has, you know, one of the pool issues is, and I have to tell you, it's awful. There's no, I don't know, controlling of the crowds. The crowds are hideous. They're out on the street yelling, screaming, stripping, performing sex acts. It's disgusting.
0: Well, hold on a second now. Hold on a second now. They're stripping and performing sex acts on the street?
1: Yep, there's people. Yep.
0: Now, when you call the police, what do the police do about these people performing sex acts in the street?
1: They come down and they drive past, or the people have stopped doing it. You know.
0: So you yourself have seen sex acts in the street with these people?
1: I drove past it. Yep, simulated sex acts doing it.
0: Oh, simulated.
1: Simulated, yes.
0: So were they like doing like a dance type of thing, like grinding on each other?
1: No, more like they're lying down and doing it on top of each other.
0: What the hell's going on over there?
1: And I have to tell you, too, those are not the owners of the house. You're talking about the owners of the home? That is not the people who live there. The people, the owners, are in jail. Well, except for the lady who owns the nightclub. The other two people are in jail. So, this one is out of control.
0: Okay, well, all right, so they've got one situation out of control. Should it end the ability for everybody to do this?
1: Yeah, like you said, if you had smaller numbers and it was regulated in some way, maybe. But in this particular instance, absolutely not. It needs to stop.
0: Very interesting. All right, we'll talk to the councilman about it. Maybe he's got the allegations on this situation in Cranston. Again, it doesn't have to be one way. I mean, it seems to me if you're one person, then, you know, you should be the one getting the problem. You know what I mean? Not just like the whole basket of people renting their pools. I mean, maybe there's somebody out there who, does anybody listening to the show rent your pool? Can you put restrictions on this when you go into the website? Can you say, hey, kids pool, kids parties only? Can you say, you know, limit 25 people? I don't know. I can imagine sitting there, you're like, I don't have a pool, but I'd pay $200 for 2 hours for somebody, or $200 for 3 hours for somebody to allow me to have a birthday party, to have my, you know, kid's sixth birthday, and everybody can run in the pool, jump in the pool, and then call it a day. Greg's in his car. Greg, you're on WPRO. Hi, Greg.
2: How we doing, Matt?
0: Good.
2: So my brother is down in Pennsylvania, and he's been doing this for years.
0: A pool, but I'd pay $200 for 2 hours for somebody, or $200 for 3 hours for somebody to allow me to have a birthday party, to have my, you know, kid's sixth birthday, and everybody can run in the pool, jump in the pool, and then call it a day. Greg's in his car. Greg, you're on WPRO. Hi, Greg.
2: How we doing, Matt?
0: Good.
2: So my brother is down in Pennsylvania, and he's been doing this for years. He basically has an outside pool with a locked gate. And he rents it out to, like, a swim teacher and a yoga instructor. And they actually have classes. They have, like, like for the elderly, they'll do aqua yoga.
0: Oh, that's smart.
2: And they'll do. Yeah.

0: Yeah, so it's actually pretty good for him because he doesn't even need to be home. He does have a pool house with an outhouse, but, you know, they come in through the lock gate. He gives them the code. He changes the code all the time. And they come in. They rent the pool for a Saturday on for 4 hours. And she does a class for every different things for every hour. So
1: does he ever tell you how much he charges for it?
0: I'm not really sure. I think it's different. I think he charges this one a little less because she does it more and he knows who she is and stuff.
1: I mean, is he making money on it?
0: Birthday parties. What's that?
1: Is he making money on the deal or like is it just something
0: that... he's definitely making money.
1: Really?
0: He's definitely making money. Yeah, so he's had the pool for years, and his kids all grew up, and they moved, you know, they've all moved out, so it's basically him and his wife, and, you know, they don't use the pool that much, so, you know, he's still keeping it open, but kind of helps.
1: That sounds like the top-notch way to do it, like find some, you know, like you said, some elderly aqua aerobics thing. You know, tell the person who runs the thing that you'll take a fee for per month, a couple hundred bucks a month or whatever it is.
0: Well, that's it. And a lot of people don't have access to, you know, pools all the time. So if they say, well, aqua aerobics is going to be the best thing for you, then, you know, this is an option. And again, he's down in Pennsylvania, so it's a little, he gets to use his pool a lot more, you know.
1: That's interesting.
0: He's been doing it for probably 3 or 4 years now.
1: So does he do that through this app, or is he probably got a side deal going?
0: I think he is doing it through the app.
1: That's one of those things.
0: I think he did get shut down because all his neighbors didn't like all the cars in the driveway and stuff.
1: Well, I mean, once you make the contacts through that app, maybe you can do a little side business with people that you get to know. And that way it's not on the app anymore, and you can calm it down a little bit by doing the more... you know, tame things like you just mentioned.
0: Yeah,
1: and you know,
0: but
1: if you get a bunch of
0: say 5 or 6 people doing this aqua aerobics, I mean, there are drawbacks. You know, now you got 5, 6 extra cars right in front of your house.
1: Oh yeah, I mean, yeah, that's going to happen. So, sure, I mean, that's good. That's always going to be the situation.
0: Yep.
1: Greg, thanks for the call. But I mean, you know, look. Cars in front of your house, depending on your situation, isn't the worst thing in the world. If you have your own driveway, if you don't, it's always going to be there's always a drawback. Whenever you put human beings together in a group, there's going to be potential issues. And those issues, the question becomes whether or not those potential issues should be managed or completely snuffed out by banning the idea. And it seems to me in the day and age we're in, there's enough drawbacks to being a homeowner in this state specifically with the amount of taxation, property taxes, all this stuff that you have to put up with, constant regulation, constant nonsense, constant, you know, badgering by the town for permits or this, that, and the other thing, all under the guise of safety and this. It's mostly about money. That, you know, when you want to try and make a little money on the side, that there should be allowances for managing it. It shouldn't just be about snuffing it out. And I don't know, it's hard to tell whether or not the councilman is looking to snuff it out or he wants to manage it. We're going to ask him coming up after 1 o'clock. Brett's in South Kingstown. Brett, you're on WPRO. Hi, Brett.
2: Hey, Matt. Yeah, I was just wondering, I think an interesting party here would be your homeowner's insurance.
1: Yeah.
2: I mean, if you told them right from the get-go when you were filing for your policy, well, I just want to let you know I'm going to be renting my pool out. Would that change my premium at all?
1: Oh,
2: I think it would.
1: Oh, yes, it would.
2: Yeah. And I'm sure these people, I'm going to go on a limb and say that these people that are doing it aren't alerting their homeowner's policy, whoever they carry.
1: Well, and that may be a problem for them, but here's the issue. The Swimply app... I'm just looking this up right now because you asked a great question. I just as a quick AI Google response to this question, I said, does Swimply provide insurance? They write back, Swimply does not provide a traditional commercial insurance policy. Instead, they offer a self-funded Swimply protection guarantee. This includes up to $1 million in secondary liability coverage for bodily injuries and up to $10,000 for property damage per booking.
2: What if somebody accidentally drowns and loses their life?
1: Yeah, I don't know.
2: Yeah, yeah.
1: I don't know.
2: I'd throw that one out there.
1: To qualify for this secondary protection, hosts are required to maintain their own primary homeowners or liability insurance because many traditional home insurance policies do not cover business activities like hourly rentals. Swimply now officially recommends and partners with Proper Insurance to provide comprehensive primary short-term rental policies. So yeah, there are rental policies out there. If you're smart and you're doing this, you should probably have. And I would imagine if you're, I would imagine this stuff has been thought of. We're not the first people to think of this. So if your insurance policy, if they found out about it, they're like, I got a policy that covers this that has nothing to do with you. I don't know if that,
2: I'm sure there's going to be some adult beverages being had at these parties, and that never ends, you know, can
1: confuse
2: the issue.
1: Which, I mean, again, if you could, thanks for the call, I appreciate it. I wonder if you could just, again, limit it, manage it. I'm thinking kids' birthday parties, man. If you get a nice little setup, five-year-old birthday party, come on over, 12 kids, 15 kids can come swim. You don't think mom and dads pay a couple $100 for that? They pay a couple hundred bucks for less than that, I'll tell you that right now. All right, 438-9776, Frank Ritz, when we come back after the 1 o'clock news. Stay right there.
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1: 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Water in the basement's not good, right? 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
9: A Better Life with Dr. Sanjay Gupta.
6: As someone who's been married nearly 25 years, I'll tell you, there's a lot of great things about having a spouse. And according to a new study out of the University of Miami Health System, marriage might even be linked to a lower risk of cancer. Why? Well, the researchers said people who are married are less likely to engage in risky behavior. They're more likely to get a nudge to go to regular preventive medicine appointments and screenings. And they have a partner to share the load of family obligations, household chores, and finances. No one is saying you should get married in the pursuit of better health. But if you are single, how can you build a strong support system to maybe get some of these same benefits? Do your own research, find out what's important, and then hold members of your squad accountable and let them hold you accountable as well. That can provide a lot of support. I'm Dr. Sanjay Gupta, helping you live a better life.
9: And Jewelers, 1000 Reservoir Ave in Cranston.
1: All right, we come back. Councilman in Cranston who's dealing with this issue. I'm just curious as to what the mood is like. Are we looking to ban this stuff? Are we looking to manage it? Looking to put the thumb on people? We're looking to figure out a way to make it amenable for everybody. What's the situation here? What do you think should happen? We'll talk about it next.
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7: From ABC News, I'm Michelle Franzen. A day after proposing a 20% toll on ships in the Strait of Hormuz, President Trump now backing away from the plan. While hosting Iraq's prime minister, the president says the U.S. should be paid for offering safe passage.
10: We're spending money, and so what we've done is we are going to be reimbursed for protection.
7: The key shipping waterway once again facing blockades, the U.S. and Iran tensions and strikes escalate. That's leading to higher oil and gas prices. Gas Buddy's Patrick DeHaan on the impact.
11: I do fully expect that the national average could get close to that $4 a gallon mark in the next week or 10 days.
7: An attorney for E. Jean Carroll says she's received more than $5 million as part of a civil judgment paid by Donald Trump.
12: 3 years after a jury found Donald Trump liable for sexually abusing and defaming E. Jean Carroll, her lawyer on Tuesday confirmed she received more than $5.6 million from the president. Trump has long fought to challenge the jury's finding, including unsuccessfully asking the Supreme Court to intervene, but a judge last week ordered that the money be transferred to Carroll after Trump fully exhausted his appeals. Carroll is still owed an additional $83 million from Trump for a separate defamation judgment, though Trump continues to appeal that case. Peter Harlambous, ABC News, New York.
7: One of the most popular minivans on the road now, the subject of a new investigation by the Federal Traffic Safety Administration.
13: NHTSA has opened a new probe into the airbags on the Honda Odyssey. The agency says airbags can deploy while the vans are in motion, leading to injuries, and that this could affect more than 800,000 Odysseys made between 2010 and 2017. NHTSA says they're currently conducting a technical review.
7: ABC's Mike Dubusky, Homeland Security Secretary Mark Wayne Mullen, directing law enforcement to temporarily halt vehicle stops in Maine following the fatal agent-involved shooting yesterday in Biddeford. A family friend confirming Johann Sebastian Guerra was the victim to ABC station WMTW. 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
14: I'm Bill Haberman in the Rye High Home Improvement Specialist News Center. We've had a water main break in Providence. It's happened by the Armory at Cranston and Dexter Streets. Also here in Providence, the State Supreme Court is siding with musicians Vanessa Carlton and Deer Tick's John McCauley in their long-running noise lawsuit against a neighboring business in Warwick. In sports, it's a big day. Baseball's Midsummer's Classic is tonight. The All-Star Game in Philly and Dallas, the first of two World Cup semifinals on the way this afternoon as Spain takes on France. I'm Bill Haberman, WPRO News. Got the latest on the highways coming up in the AccuWeather forecast.
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6: You know, it's funny, when I think back to what the typical American dinner looked like when you and I were kids, there's usually some kind of meat featured at the center of the plate. Vegetables are there, but often thought of as a side dish. More and more, though, we are coming to realize that a plant-based diet, with little or no meat even, is going to be a healthier way to eat for just about everyone. New study out of the University of Hawaii Cancer Center found that eating a high-quality plant-rich diet that includes whole grains, vegetables, and fruits may prevent cognitive impairment even when people start that diet in their late 50s and 60s. Yeah, it's important to make sure you're getting enough protein, fats, complex carbohydrates. Just because you cut out or even cut back on meat, though, is not a license to eat whatever you want. Focus on eating whole, real foods. I'm Dr. Sanjay Gupta, helping you live a better life.
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33: From the Seascape Yard Guard Weather Center.
34: Mostly sunny, breezy, and hot today with a high of 94. Clear skies tonight, but remaining very warm. The low just 78. Sun mixing with clouds for Wednesday. It'll be breezy, hot, and humid again with the high up to 96. With WPRO's exclusive AccuWeather, I'm meteorologist Jason Catarina.
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35: Slow on the Mount Hope with the bridge work there. Looking pretty good, though, on 95 through downtown. 195 OK2 and from Seekonk. No big backups on 146 or along both sides of 295. I'm Dave Gardner with your Right Now traffic.
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0: All right, ladies and gents. No, it's a great, it's a fantastic summertime story because, you know, it has to do with the pool. And let me tell you, man, there's a, the pros and cons of owning a pool. I've debated them many, many times. My parents have a pool. We end up going there a lot during the summertime because to cool off. And I'll tell you what, the difference between where I live in Bristol and their backyard is magic. The hottest of summer days, you go in my parents' backyard, there's lots of shade and there's a breeze all the time. It's somebody should do a meteorological study back there. The temperature difference is insane. The rest of the world, even from the front yard, for God's sakes. So anyway, there is a an interesting concept here where, you know, the idea of what people should be able to do on their own property versus how that what they do on that property, you know, how it impacts the neighborhood and the rent to people around there. And believe me, I like my quiet in my neighborhood. I have amazing neighbors. If there's a car that I don't recognize hanging around, I'm like looking out the window. What's going on here? I'm watching everything like a hawk. I'm that guy. I get it. But at the same time, I'm also very sensitive to the affordability question, as people say. You know what I'm saying? The affordability question. The affordability question, as the governor likes to say. The affordability issue is people are trying to make money because they can't afford things. The cost of everything is through the roof, including property taxes, insurance, all the things. And so if they figure out a way to make a little extra cash on the side, I can't tell you that I'm really hyped up about stopping that from happening. So I'm a little bit conflicted here. Great deal of sympathy for people out there who have hooligans in their neighborhood and also want the right for people to be able to make their money so they can make their lives a little easier. So when I heard about this, it was seemed to me, maybe I took it the wrong way, it seemed to me that the powers that be in Cranston want to end it. And the guy who's kind of the face of this, is the councilman Frank Ritz, and he's on the line right now to let us know if that's the case. Frank, councilman, how are you?
1: Good, Matt. How you doing? Oh. I'm a big fan over here. I always appreciate listening to you.
0: Oh, I appreciate it.
1: Our sons are not only the same age, but I think they're around within being born around a few weeks of each other.
0: So really?
1: Stories, they're very relatable to my life.
0: So. You're dealing with a 13-year-old as well, huh?
1: I am, sir.
0: I'm very lucky. He's a good kid so far. He takes after his mother. Thank God.
1: Good. So is mine. Well behaved. But I'll tell you, it's tough keeping them busy during the summer.
0: Oh, yeah. So here's the question. Are you looking to end this completely? Yeah. Or are you looking to make it so it's manageable?
1: Well, you know, in Cranston, Matt, we usually talk about opening pools rather than closing them. But this is a little bit different of a scenario. So this came up late last summer. I never knew this even existed, renting pools, but I guess in the age of Uber and Airbnb, I guess this is the evolution that they rent pools. And it came up with one particular house. I probably had 10 or 12 complaints of what was going on there, and I did get some videos, and it was kind of a consistent story with night after night, 50-plus cars, 100 people. At one point, there was a DJ, strobe lights, you know, going on well past midnight. I think we're around the same age, so, you know, MTV, Spring Break 99 type scene over here.
0: I was at Woodstock 99, and hope to God that's not what happened.
1: Yeah. It was a similar setting, what they were describing over here. And I did go by one time and see it, and it was around 10 o'clock, and it was disruptive to the neighborhood, you know. But my concern is, you know, probably the minority of these renters that are affecting the majority of the neighborhood over here with disrupting them. You know, it was this one residence last year, and then, you know, it was towards the end of the season that I heard about it, and then, you know, came September, pools closed and it ended. And then a few weeks ago, it came up again, but now it's grown to two or three of just these kind of repeat offenders of just really obnoxious parties. At one point, I think they had a bachelor party at one of them. They were urinating on people's lawns, just really out of control ones. So to answer your question, it's just these few ones that are really over the top. I'm not looking to shut them all down by any means.
0: All right, so it's one. Would you consider it to be, so it's more than one property that's had problems, but you say that there seems to be this one property that's the major problem. Am I hearing you right?
1: Yes, there's one property that is repeat offender being a major property. There's two other ones that come up. They probably, you know, two or three complaints. This other one, I did catch one of the callers. It's in an Alpine Estates over there, and it kind of has a checkered past. So the residents that live around there, you know, are kind of hesitant to call the police about it. But with all three of these, it's interesting. It's not owner-occupied properties. These are properties that are being rented out. So it's the renters that are having these parties that are even less engaged in kind of the quietness of the neighborhood. These are short-term renters that are having it there. So I think that adds to the problem.
0: All right, so these aren't tenants who are staying long periods. So I'm confused. So these are these tenants that live there, are they renting the pool to other people? Or are they just renters who are using the pool and having parties?
1: So these are people that are renting the house. And in one case, that one that keeps coming up, they're short-term renters. So they're renting for a few months at a time. It seems to switch over a lot over there, but the parties keep consistently happening. So I'm not sure how it gets passed along to the next renter there. I think they're friends, and it's rotating out who's renting it, but it's the renters that are throwing these parties and renting it out through this app, Swimply.
0: Oh, that's weird. Okay, so the renters are putting the pool on Swimply and making money.
1: Yes, and we did talk to the owner of the property, and she is trying, actually in the process of evicting them, but she's running into some problems there too. So the tough part is I'm not getting a lot, they're not calling the police a lot. So we only have about two police reports on some of the situations that are going on there. A lot of times these folks are calling police officers directly that are going there and kind of breaking up when it gets disorderly. So I don't have many records of it, but I think, you know, through people calling the police, we can help enforce this through existing ordinances. And again, I'm not looking to shut it down completely, just these ones that are really being disruptive.
0: So this is interesting because, all right, so people aren't calling the police about this, yet they're complaining and they're calling you. Why wouldn't you call the cops? It doesn't make, what's going on there that people don't want to call the cops?
1: I know. So with this one property, the person is in jail there, and he has kind of a checkered past. So I think they're concerned about retaliation if they call. So a lot of times they'll call a police officer they might know directly, or they'll message me or send me something the next day. So it's tough. It's after the fact.
0: The owner of the home is in jail?
1: The owner of the home originally is in jail. His sister owns the property now. She doesn't live there right now, and then she kind of has a revolving door of tenants that seem to be within the same friend group or something like that, because the parties keep happening with different groups there.
0: All right, and so people are worried about retribution. The police officers don't tell people who calls them, right?
1: Of course not. They can do it anonymously.
0: Yeah, absolutely. The movies that go into people's heads sometimes are bizarre. And by the way, I mean, it seems to me that you should be willing to stand up for what you're doing. I mean, if you're really truly believing that this is a bad thing and you deserve it, then stand and be recognized. Who cares? What are they going to do to you? I mean, that's another thing. All right, so you just want to shut down these bad party things, but how can you can't really do that through ordinance, can you? Or is to like tailor make it to people? Are you trying to do it so that you can still rent these pools out, but maybe limit the amount of people that are allowed on them, or other types of, are you trying to manage it here, or are you just trying to cut it out?
1: Exactly. We're just trying to manage it. I think we have existing ordinances, noise ordinances, you know, crowd control, those type of pieces of it. And with some of these that are renting them out to this excess so frequently, you know, they could come into a zoning issue here where you're almost using it as a commercial property if it's at this level. And then another concern would be the health department. I mean, if you're having 100 people in this pool night after night, different folks there, at some point this is going to start getting a little dangerous. Someone needs to manage the water quality is a bigger piece of this. And I will say the CEO of Swimply contacted me yesterday, and we're going to meet next week to talk about it, because they do have some guidelines on there. And with these parties, they're outside of all those guidelines. So he wants to meet and talk a little bit more of how they can be a better partner to the city and kind of help control this from their end, too.
0: Yeah, I mean, that seems to me to be a nice thing, because, I mean, look, if somebody can do, like, kids' parties, right, and make a little money on the side, and it's minimally disruptive to the neighborhood, then they should be allowed to do that. Do you think that they should be allowed to do that, too?
1: I do. I do agree. And when I talked to even the CEO, that was his vision of it, and that's kind of how the app started. He was one of nine, and he would have, his parents would rent, but they would give his neighbor a fee. She was an older woman, never used the pool, and they would have birthday parties there. And that's how he envisioned the app. being. And when I started talking to him about what's going on, and he has started to hear about it from other states too, mm-hmm. you know, they're looking to get some guidelines around it, because it's not the vision or the mission of his company too, is to have bachelor parties, and that's what it's kind of turning into over here.
0: Yeah, I mean, there's always somebody going to ruin everything, right? This is why no matter what you do in life, there's always going to be some yahoo who's going to figure out a way to ruin it. And that's why I'm not a fan of like, oh, everybody ruined it, so let's shut it down. Like, no, let's let the most 99% of the people probably deal with this fine. And they could and have no incident. So God knows how many times people have rented pools in Cranston and there's been no complaint. Versus, you know, the one or two who are going to go, of course, the degenerates are going to go and do what the degenerates do. And I think the degenerates should be the ones that are targeted, not the people who are doing everything fine. And that's why I'm a fan of it. I want to make sure that if people are making decent money doing this, or that's it's helping pay property taxes in Cranston, or paying for insurance policies on properties in Rhode Island, and the exorbitant cost of everything these days, that it should be allowed to happen and not just be shut down because a couple of people can't get their act together. I'm glad that that's, is that the general feel you get from the authorities in Cranston that feel the same way?
1: Absolutely. You know, my peers on the council, they feel the same way. The police department, the mayor's been a great partner on this too, and everyone's on the same page. That's what we're looking for. We don't want to hurt anyone earning an income, but we just want everyone to be responsible citizens and have some fair, balanced activities in the neighborhood.
0: All right, good. So this issue now, I mean, I heard one lady called in, and we might know if you heard her last hour, talking about simulated sex acts in the middle of the road. Is that the kind of video you're getting?
1: Pretty wild stuff, Matt. MTV Spring Break 99. It's kind of wild. I think that escalated. From what I'm being told, I think it was a bachelor party there that really got out of hand. This was a couple weeks ago. This is where we did finally get some complaints. People were urinating on other people's lawns. It was caught on security cameras. So it's gotten a little worse rather than better, too. So I think, you know, best we can do to get our hands around this. And, you know, like I said, curtail these couple. I mean, there's probably 7 or 8 rentals in Cranston, and it's 2 out of the 8 of them that are a problem.
0: Have there been any arrests, any citations, anything like that, that you can point to and say, look, we're getting this done? And is that on the docket for the Cranston Police Department?
1: Yes. You know, I've worked at the police department. Even the folks that are still contacting me, I'm like, you got to do a day of. You know, you really got to call the police that night. You can do it anonymously. We just need some more documentation to fully understand what's going on here, who's doing this, so we can just control it more. But we're not looking to stop it completely, except for maybe these couple properties.
0: Right, because they're just a mess. Seems like it's a mess. But so so you got to call the cops, guys. I mean, what are you going to do?
1: Yeah.
0: I can't imagine what kind of retribution you're going to, I mean, if that happens, it happens, but you got to stand up for what's right. And I don't know of any time where a police officer says, you know, Jane Smith across the street called us. She's very upset with you. That doesn't happen.
1: Absolutely, Matt. That's the message, if I can put it out there. Just help us, help the neighborhood, and help everyone there. Just let us know a little bit more what's going on real time, so we can get an officer out there to curtail it right away and get some record of this too, so we can just address it with these few bad apples that we have, and let everyone enjoy the app and enjoy the pools and make a little income if they can.
0: See, this is what I like. Let's find a way to manage it so that everybody can have a little bit of everything. We can make it so that people can make a little scuttle on the side. And everything's good. That's the way to do it. That to me, I think, it sounds very reasonable. So I appreciate
1: Absolutely.
0: It. All right, Councilman. So I'll be in touch. Thank you for this. Thanks for getting on with us, because I think it's interesting. And it'll be interesting to see what you come up with the app, because I would imagine you could do like a rating, assuming, I don't know, I haven't seen the app myself, but maybe they have a rating system. And if you have so many complaints on the app that they just shut you down, you're not allowed to use it anymore.
1: Absolutely, Matt. I think that's where we'll get to. The like I said, the owner, the founder of the app is very open to kind of getting back to his vision of, you know, family birthday parties and using the app as it was supposed to. So I think we can get parameters even within the app to help us.
0: All right, Councilman Ritz, thanks so much for your time. Appreciate it.
1: Thank you, Matt. I appreciate it.
0: All right, thanks, Councilman Frank Ritz. All right, so there you go. Does that sound reasonable to you, yes or no? My number is 438-9776. Is this something? I got a text message before somebody. I'll read it to you when we come back. It's hysterical. Saying that somebody says that I must support defunding the police. Because I'm asking for a way for people to be allowed to do this. Connect that dot for me. I'll connect those dots. I'd love to hear it. My number, 438-9776. We'll come back. We'll take your calls next.
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0: DAI does that, ladies and gentlemen. If you're dealing with fire, water, smoke, mold, disasters of any kinds, I'm telling you, summertime is mostly, you know, you got to worry about flooding, like a lot of, you know, heavy duty rains, all of a sudden thunderstorms, maybe sometimes branches coming through a roof, you know, you get a microburst and some wind kicks up and a tree knocks over and all of a sudden there's damage to the house, water's coming in. How are you going to deal with that? How are you going to protect the property you got in there? DAI does that. It is one of those things that DAI Restore is constantly trying to drumbeat into people's heads, is that a lot of this stuff is, it's very complex. Cleaning up water, making sure things are dry, making sure things are done properly. It's not something you can do with like a hair dryer and a fan. You know what I mean? You got to be able to do it the right way to prevent longer term problems with like mold and whatnot. And by the way, if that happens, they can help you with that too. So getting the right people to do the work properly, it's all about DAI Restore, because they do training and the constant upgrade in equipment. They're on the cutting edge of all the ways to do all the things that keep your property nice and healthy and back to normal once you have a disaster. So whether it's fire, water, smoke, mold, biohazard, disinfection. 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
6: We talk a lot here about ultra-processed foods and the many ways in which they can negatively impact your health. They've been linked to weight gain, obesity, type 2 diabetes, cardiovascular disease, even cancer. And now a new study out of UCSF found that high ultra-processed food intake was associated with something called intramuscular fat, which is exactly what it sounds like. That's fat inside your muscles, which can cause them to become weaker. Now, in this particular study, the researchers noticed more wear and tear and pain in people's knees because of weakened thigh muscles. Cutting back on ultra-processed foods isn't easy. The CDC estimates at least half the calories in our diet come from ultra-processed foods. But if you're looking to eat cleaner, cutting out sugar-sweetened beverages, that may be the best number one thing you can do to try and get started. I'm Dr. Sanjay Gupta, helping you live a better life.
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0: All right, so we just got the skinny from the city councilman of Cranston, who is kind of the figurehead here trying to get this rental pool situation under control, He doesn't want to end it. He wants to manage it. And as a resident of a city or town, would you want, I think that's a good idea. Try to manage it so people can do it the right way. Linda's in Warwick. Linda, you're on WPRO. Hey, Linda.
11: He didn't give you any skinny.
0: What do you mean?
11: Zero. What I mean is, you seemed a little concerned about how people are not calling the cops.
0: Yeah.
11: And you know why they're not calling the cops?
0: Why are they not calling the cops? They're afraid of retribution.
11: Right. Do you know who owns the house?
0: Well, I don't...
11: 141 Alpine Estates Drive.
0: Okay, well, I don't want to get into, like, personal attacks on people that I can't verify stuff, so...
11: No. It's not a personal attack. It's a fact.
0: Okay, again...
11: The police chief of Providence...
0: Yeah?
11: His sister owns the house.
0: Okay.
11: And her son, who went to jail, who was the drug dealer, who's in jail now.
0: Again, I do need to know. Thank you for the call. I love when people do this. They just want, like, gossip mongers. I'm talking about an issue. No, when someone like me, who's responsible for, goes over the airwaves, I do need to know. You can call in as Kathy from wherever the hell you're calling from, and just say whatever you want, and then hang up and feel very proud and happy of yourself because you don't have the responsibility that I have. So I do need to know. I'm not saying you're not right. I'm just saying I need to know it. And I don't know why that's relevant to the issue at hand, which is whether or not people should be allowed to do it. So, you know, I hope you get your excited, your rocks off talking about somebody's house and whoever did this and this person's a drug dealer, whatever. And that might be the issue. And if that's the problem, why people aren't calling, because they're afraid they're going to, I don't know what somebody in Cranston be worried about somebody, police chiefs in Providence's relatives for. You know? The fact is, if there's shenanigans going on in the neighborhood, you want it quieted down, you can either do something about it or not. And if the councilman says we need police reports, then you call the police. If you don't want to, then deal with it. That's the issue. More of your calls when we come back.
12: ABC News, I'm Michelle Franzen. Cargo ships will not face a 20% toll by the U.S. President Trump reversing course a day after proposing the fee for safe passage. The president now says instead the U.S. will get paid through what he calls trade deals. The U.S. had previously opposed Iran charging a fee.
13: I don't think anybody should be really in that position, but we were doing it as a reimbursement. The Gulf states are going to invest a tremendous amount of money into the United States. And that was very satisfactory to me. I think it's actually much better.
12: Escalations continue, sirens sounding in Bahrain today as Iran targets U.S. sites. New York's attorney general announced her state, along with a bipartisan coalition of 42 other attorneys general, have reached an $18 million settlement with 23andMe to protect consumers' private genetic data. That stems from the massive breach in 2023, impacting nearly 7 million consumers. The deal also secured new data protections. On Wall Street, stocks are mixed this hour. This is ABC News.
2: From the Seascape Yard Guard Weather Center.
14: Mostly sunny, breezy, and hot today with a high of 94. Clear skies tonight, but remaining very warm. The low just 78. Sun mixing with clouds for Wednesday. It'll be breezy, hot, and humid again with the high up to 96. With WPRO's exclusive AccuWeather, I'm meteorologist Jason Catarina.
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15: You're on the brakes on the outbound side of the Jamestown 138 westbound with the work going on there at the end.
9: Also, work on the Mount Hope continuing, so slow there. Looking pretty good, though, on 95 from Pawtucket through Providence down to Warwick and back. We're seeing no big delays on 195, 295, or 146. I'm Dave Gardner with your Right Now Traffic.
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6: Not all screen time is created equal, and a new study out of Sweden is helping us understand this even better. So researchers followed more than 20,000 people over nearly two decades and determined that passive screen time, like sitting on the couch and watching television, raised someone's risk of dementia. But if they did something active, like reading, puzzles, or interacting with other people, this same group of people saw their risk of dementia drop. Just like you got to put the work in to keep your body in shape as you age, you basically have to do the same thing with your brain. A couple things I have found to help: working to learn something new every day, whatever it might be, challenging yourself in some way every day, and really importantly, staying socially active. Some days that means meeting friends in person. Other days, maybe an email, a text, or a phone call. Just stay engaged. I'm Dr. Sanjay Gupta, helping you live a better life.
1: 5 to schedule an appointment today and be a lifesaver.
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4: My concern is, you know, probably the minority of these renters that are affecting the majority of the neighborhood over here with disrupting them. It was this one residence last year, and then, you know, it was towards the end of the season that I heard about it, and then, you know, came September, pools closed and it ended. And then a few weeks ago, it came up again, but now it's grown to two or three of just these kind of repeat offenders of just really obnoxious parties. At one point, I think they had a bachelor party at one of them. They were urinating on people's lawns, just really out of control ones. So to answer your question, it's just these few ones that are really over the top. I'm not looking to shut them all down by any means.
0: All right, so that's Frank Ritz, who is a councilman in Cranston. I was, you know, when I first saw the story, it looked as though there was like a movement.

0: this one house is owned by so-and-so, and they're this so-and-so, and that's why people are, okay, call the cops anyway. You want to go away? You got to call the cops. You don't want, you want to just sit there and look out the window and cry about it? Then good luck. Now, for the rest of the people that can handle this, and you know, they should not be punished. If you can have one of these things in your neighborhood, I got a text message from somebody who said that, what do they say? Matt, wait until one moves in next to you. You won't leave your son home alone. It's a nightmare. Who moves into where? A pool moves into me? We're talking about pool rentals. Wait till one moves in next to you? What, a pool rental? Do pool rentals move in next to me? I don't know how that works. So I don't know if they're talking about that. Are they talking about drug dealers moving into me? Yeah, that'd be a nightmare. I don't want drug dealers moving into next to me. I don't know what they're talking about. The other person who said I'm with this because I want to defund the police. The logic out there, but, you know, sometimes I wonder why Rhode Island's in the state it's in, and then I read the text line and go, ah, makes sense. Totally makes sense. Got it. Well, I'm trying to find it where the one where basically Matt, you're missing so many points. Maybe you'd like to defund the police also. What? Without controls in this type of behavior, we would have anarchy, which is why these neighborhoods are what these neighbors are complaining about. Is it okay if they open a business out of their house? You are promoting people's actions outside the laws. I didn't move into my neighborhood for my kids to see this type of out-of-control actions by people who don't live there. It's zoned as residential, not business. You have definitely slipped up on this issue. How can you connect the dots from being allowed to manage? I'm literally saying you should manage it, to allow for people to make money in their properties if they do it responsibly. How does that equate to me wanting to defund the police? Explain that to me, if you could. My phone number is 438-9776. 438-9776. somebody just asked, why did you stop flushing? Yeah, I forgot about the toilet bowl. We should bring back the toilet bowl. I forgot all about it, Nick. We got to flush that one. Defund the police. What are you talking about? There you go. By the way, Rhode Island is number one. Just found this out. Rhode Island, number one. Next hour, I'll tell you in what. Number one in the country. We're number one. We're number one. Wait to hear this. Dean's in Woonsocket on the pool rental. Dean, you're on WPRO. Hi, Dean.
1: Matt, why don't you like the cops? I don't get it. Anyways, I'm going to rent my pool and free nubbins.
0: Free nubbins would be a nice little... You know how when people do Ubers, they have like mints in the car and bottled water and stuff like that? You can have nubbins.
1: Free nubbins. Anyways, I know you don't... And I don't like the government getting in my business at all, but when does this become... A thing where they need a business license. You know, when you sell stuff on eBay, they take a piece out of you. They take their sales tax and stuff. When do these people pay taxes on this, or don't they ever?
0: Well, they're going to have to pay tax on the income, right? Obviously, they got to claim that income.
1: I would think.
0: And I would imagine if there are applicable taxes, like I think Rhode Island has, didn't Rhode Island pass not too long ago short-term rental taxes? I wonder if this would count on that as a result of that.
1: I don't know. Do they have to register as a business, though, so the city or state knows?
0: Well, I don't think so, because it's like your own property. You'd register as a business, I think, for certain accounting purposes, right? So right. If you're just renting it out as like a little you're going to have to claim that as income, right? And that could be, and there could be all kinds of liabilities for that and everything else. Whereas if you're going to create, you want to have some, you know, some tax availability or some, there might be some economic benefit to registering an LLC or something like that and have it, you know, might protect yourself and everything else. I don't know. There's a lot of complexity in the law on that. You'd have to figure that out, but.
1: Right. Anyways, real quick, Matt, we go to George's in Uxbridge all the time for clam cake. So I'm going to bring up the nubbins idea to them this weekend.
0: Well, I'm getting a lot of messages from George's. I'm getting a lot of people messaging me. Somebody messaged me today, so they're going to be with the owner of Amaral's Fish and Chips in Warren today, talking about the nubbins.
1: I'm going to tell the

0: guy. Yep, I'm going to tell the owners in George's, too, for sure.
1: People want the nubbins. They want the nubbins, and I'm telling you, whoever gets on this first might win.
0: We need to come up with a T-shirt. I want nubbins. We need to come up with a nubbins T-shirt with a little tiny clam cake with eyes on it or something. All right? I'm going to come up with one and then send it to you.
1: I love it.
0: We'll do business together.
1: I love it. I love the nubbins. Thank you for the call. Appreciate it. Now, I have to give a cut to the Boston Globe, the Rhode Island Report. They're the one who got the audio.
2: I'm weak on nubbins on this one.
1: I have the video of people yelling nubbins to Sheldon Whitehouse on the 4th of July parade route. And I didn't tell anybody to do it. I wasn't like relatives of mine. I was shocked. Speaking of bottled water, you guys reminding people to drink every 15 minutes. We're technically in the thing, but I don't think we're in. Are we do we have a heat advisory today? We have an air quality alert. Is there technically a heat advisory too? Oh, there is a heat advisory, Nick. We fell down. I thought it was tomorrow. Man, did we fall down. Heat advisory and air quality alert. What's the temperature out there right now, Nick Flanagan? 88, 80 something. I don't know. 88 doesn't count for heat. It doesn't count for drinking water, does it? They were saying it's going to get up to like 97, 95 today. According to the very accurate phone app.
3: According to the always right phone app, it's 90 right now.
1: Is it 90 where? In Pawtucket?
3: In where we are.
1: In East Providence?
3: Yeah.
1: Really?
3: Also 90 in Pawtucket.
1: It's 90 already. See, did we fall down?
3: Yeah, we may have on this one.
1: Damn it. My apologies to the audience. We failed you. I don't know. Maybe we can do better. We have to do better. So should we from now on remind everybody, especially if we're working outside? I mean, I'm looking outside. It looks cloudy. It doesn't look like it could be that hot out because we get it's not cloudy. It's the smoke from the wildfires. You know, forest management has to be a thing, guys, because otherwise this is outrageous. Somebody just wrote into me, Matt, I work outside, didn't know to drink water because you didn't tell me to. And now I think they're probably in an ambulance somewhere. Not good.
3: They may have even written that text from beyond.
1: They might be dead. They might be in heaven writing the text from heaven. I'm going to get haunted by the people who drop. All right, let's alert everybody.
2: I'm weak on nubbins on this one.
1: All right, do you want to do the nubbins? Want to do Sheldon Whitehouse's nubbins?
3: We can't. I more just meant we were weak on the nubbins for not.
1: We're weak on the nubbins. But should that be the signal? When you hear Sheldon Whitehouse say he's weak on nubbins, that's when you know you need to drink your 8 ounces of water for the 15 minutes that you're working outside. Okay? Good? Should we start now? When do you want to start? Next hour?
3: We call that one the first one.
1: That's the first one. So drink your 8 ounces. It's hot outside, supposedly. I'm inside. I don't know. It doesn't look like it'd be that hot because there's no sun right now. It's just weird smoke. So, you know, take control of your hydration and do not be weak on nubbins, no matter what you do. By the way, I got to talk to my man, Mike Riley, the town crier of Bristol. I read in the paper today in the Bristol Phoenix that he had to be assisted in that parade. The man was wearing the full suit. It was hot as hell that day, but I think he made it. I was looking at him going, this guy is a trooper. He did an amazing proclamation at the beginning of the parade, started walking the route. It was, as you know how bad it was, he had the full suit on. I think eventually he took the jacket part off. But I read the paper that I guess he said something to the effect of, like, the EMTs helped him out. I don't know if he needed, like, a cold compress or something or if he legit went down. A lot of people. It was bad that day. But we got it done. One of the best parades I've seen in a very long time. Congratulations to the 4th of July committee, by the way. Congratulations. All right. So we take a break. We come back here. Matt, does beer count? No, you can't drink the beer for the need water. Hydrations. Somebody just said WTF nubbins. I was away for 10 days and missed a lot. We're going to need a nubbin like recap, Nick, to help people come along. Man, working outside today, not bad today at all. The cloudiness helps with the overall feel of the heat. That's good. But the air quality's bad, so be careful. You forgot to do water checks. You must want to defund the police. I got to tell you, this is why I don't flush everything, because some of you people are brilliant on this text line. You're very funny. A lot of callbacks, but some of you are insane. You know? Nubbins. It's not hot out, but it's humid as hell. That's even bad, too. It's 82 in South Kingstown. Yeah, so look, near the coast, it's going to be much cooler. But this smoke is going to, if you're dealing with asthma and you have issues with breathing, you got to be careful today, because it's going to not only be humid and warm, but it's also obviously you have smoke from wildfires, and it looks like some of it's going to mix down tomorrow, they're saying. So tomorrow you might actually smell it in the air if you can't smell it already. So be careful out there, all right? All right, we come back. We're number one. Number one on the list, folks. Very important list. Rhode Island's number one. I'll tell you about it next.
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13: A Better Life with Dr. Sanjay Gupta.
14: As someone who's been married nearly 25 years, I'll tell you, there's a lot of great things about having a spouse. And according to a new study out of the University of Miami Health System, marriage might even be linked to a lower risk of cancer. Why? Well, the researchers said people who are married are less likely to engage in risky behavior. They're more likely to get a nudge to go to regular preventive medicine appointments and screenings. And they have a partner to share the load of family obligations, household chores, and finances. No one is saying you should get married in the pursuit of better health. But if you are single, how can you build a strong support system to maybe get some of these same benefits? Do your own research, find out what's important, and then hold members of your squad accountable and let them hold you accountable as well. That can provide a lot of support. I'm Dr. Sanjay Gupta, helping you live a better life.
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1: Yeah, the text line is interesting. If somebody writes in, see what happens when you defund the police, the air quality gets bad. Yeah, I don't know how, you know, my helping and hoping that people can manage pool rentals in their backyard rather than just, like, cancel them altogether. I don't know how that translates to defund the police. I don't understand. Seems to me you're going to need the police to actually enforce the rules so that people can do these things the right way. When they do them the wrong way, they get in trouble, which is what I'm asking for. So, you know, most things I want to do in this world require enforcement, which means more police, not less. You know what I'm saying? Just directed in the right way, like against the criminals. That's where I want the police, away from the tax-paying, law-abiding people, the good people, and towards the bad people. And as our society starts to crumble socially, you're going to have more and more bad people. So we're going to need more and more cops to keep the bad people at bay. That's my philosophy in life. And until we turn this sucker around, that's going to be kind of what we're going to need. And that's going to be the forces that are going to be at work. Who wants to have more order and rather than less? That's all. That's all. All right. So Rhode Island has been named number one. Believe it or not, one of my sales reps here at the station just asked me about this. Did you see this? I said, I did not see this. Rhode Island's number one. And I said, when did this happen? This was published. I can't believe this is yesterday morning. I don't know that anybody else saw this, but Rhode Island is number one on a list of CNBC. Number one. Now, you know, we had this was a couple of weeks ago. Or was it last week or a couple of weeks where they did America's Top States for Business study? This was back in, this was last week. I was on vacation, but, and they did, where did Rhode Island fall in the states for doing business? I think we were very, very low. Rhode Island was 48th for business in the United States, 48th. Infrastructure, 46. The economy, right? Workforce, all the stuff that goes into this. The business, we're at number 48 in business. So maybe this was mentioned last week, but then they put out a list on the economy. And they put this out yesterday. And Nick, did you guys talk about the economy list last week at all when I was gone? No. The 10 worst state economies in America, Rhode Island's number one. This was published yesterday. Now, this is part of the conglomeration of a bunch of different things of measurements that went into the worst, you know, the business climate situation, which we were 48. But when it comes to the economy in Rhode Island, we're the number one worst economy in the country, according to CNBC. We're number one. We're number one. Now, whether or not, you know, it all depends on how you measure things, obviously. And so we'll get into how they measure it when we come back and ask you if you are in any way surprised. We come back next day right there.
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0: From ABC News, I'm Michelle Franzen. On Capitol Hill, Supreme Court Justices Amy Coney Barrett and Elena Kagan testifying today before House and Senate committees about the budget request for next year. It calls for $228 million, including a 10% increase for security. Justice Kagan telling lawmakers,
2: aside from annual inflationary increases, recent growth in the court's budget has been almost entirely for security expenses.
0: Justice Barrett explained she and her colleagues are receiving a wide variety of threats.
3: Many of us, me included, have received threatening anonymous deliveries designed to intimidate and harass us.
0: Justice Barrett testified at the time of the Dobbs decision leak, she was given a bulletproof vest to take home by her security detail. More strikes in the Middle East and sirens sounding in Bahrain as Iran fires drones and missiles. A U.S. official confirms U.S. forces are conducting new airstrikes in Iran. The official said the airstrikes had been underway the last few hours. Earlier today, President Trump says the U.S. will now not charge a toll in the Strait of Hormuz after suggesting the Safe Passage 20% fee yesterday. Here's ABC's Karen Travers.
23: This is a significant reversal. And of course, we saw gas oil prices go up since the president announced this threat yesterday to charge the 20% toll on ships going through the Strait of Hormuz. He said they would be doing it to give safe passage, but there was clearly backlash in the region.
0: The sister of the late Senator Lindsey Graham this hour, Darlene, will be sworn in as interim senator of South Carolina. She'll serve out the 71-year-old's remaining term until January. A special election in August will decide which candidate will run for a new term. France is marking Bastille Day earlier today in Paris. A military parade celebrating the holiday of the key prison uprising that sparked the French Revolution. Those celebrations continuing as a semi-final World Cup match between France and Spain kicks off. From Dallas Stadium. You're listening to ABC News.
24: I'm Bill Haberman in the Rye-Hi Home Improvement Specialist News Center. The heat wave shaping up here in Rhode Island. The Diocese of Providence can open Macaulay House during the day as a cooling center. It'll stay open as a cooling center through Thursday. Seabreeze cooling things off down at the coast, but National Weather Service warning of a high rip current risk across coastal Rhode Island. In WPR Sports, former Brown assistant, one-time St. Rains in Vermont star T.J. Sorrentine, current Bears assistant and former roadie standout Tyson Wheeler, just two of the names being mentioned. His potential success is for Mike Martin, who is headed off to Ann Arbor. I'm Bill Haberman, WPR News. Got the latest on the highways coming up in the AccuWeather forecast, which is...
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14: As someone who's been married nearly 25 years, I'll tell you, there's a lot of great things about having a spouse. And according to a new study out of the University of Miami Health System, marriage might even be linked to a lower risk of cancer. Why? Well, the researchers said people who are married are less likely to engage in risky behavior. They're more likely to get a nudge to go to regular preventive medicine appointments and screenings. And they have a partner to share the load of family obligations, household chores, and finances. No one is saying you should get married in the pursuit of better health. But if you are single, how can you build a strong support system to maybe get some of these same benefits? do your own research, find out what's important, and then hold members of your squad accountable and let them hold you accountable as well. That can provide a lot of support. I'm Dr. Sanjay Gupta, helping you live a better life.
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8: From the Seascape Yard Guard Weather Center.
9: Mostly sunny, breezy, and hot today with a high of 94. Clear skies tonight, but remaining very warm. The low just 78. Sun mixing with clouds for Wednesday. It'll be breezy, hot, and humid again with the high up to 96. With WPRO's exclusive AccuWeather, I'm meteorologist Jason Catarina.
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10: A crash down in Richmond on 95 northbound before Route 3 Newsneck Hill Road. It's backed up there on that northbound side. Southbound's okay going by. You got some company leaving the Jamestown Bridge there, 138 westbound, the outbound side for the work. Work on the Mount Hope continues, so delayed there. Also slow on 146 south and 95 south, where they come together just before downtown Providence. Otherwise, 95 is good through downtown, and 195 is okay. I'm Dave Gardner with your Right Now traffic.
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35: I'm weak on nubbins on this one.
36: We know your campaign is well-funded, but this is yet another round of ad buys. Does this mean that the governor's negative messaging is getting through to voters?
37: No, I think people are really ready for change. This is what I'm hearing. They know things aren't going well in the state. They're feeling priced out of the state. Housing is the number one issue. They're ready for change, but they also want to know what my vision is, and I totally appreciate that. I want them to understand. I've been listening for 4 years. I hear them. I want change, too. And so all of this is intended to show them that there's a future that I think is really bright for the state.
1: Future is always bright. Yes, we never get that future. That's Selena Folks. I'm with Kim Kalunian on Channel 12 yesterday. I mean, her vision, I don't know what her vision is. Her vision is, I'm not Dan McKee. And, you know, all the flowery things you can say, you know, what's her vision? We're gonna up the spending on Medicare for reimbursement rates to have more doctors. What she mentioned there, housing's number one issue. She wants to have a millionaire's tax. She's going to build 20,000 units, I think she says, 20,000 units. And it's just like, you know, and then we're going to have a chicken in every pot. And rainbows and unicorns are going to come around and they're going to poop ice cream on everybody and it's going to be great. And it's like, you know, what's the old adage? You campaign in poetry, you govern in prose. I don't know what this means. I don't know what this is going to be, what the actual policies are actually going to result in themselves. But, you know, last week you might have heard, I was off, so we didn't get to talk about it. You might have heard that Rhode Island's like 48th in the country for business environment, business climate. But one of the things that they use for business climate to measure that is the rank on the economy. And one of my sales reps said, did you see the thing about the economy? And I thought that they were talking about this, the business thing. I said, what do you mean? He said, Rhode Island's number one worst economy in the country. I said, what? CNBC. So I said, you sent it to me? So she sent it over to me. I didn't see this. This was published yesterday. So it's kind of like a breaking out of what they already published as part of their business ranking last week, and Helena Folks put out a press release regarding that, whacking Dan McKee, and that's pretty much the only reaction that I saw in the news about it. But I don't know if you saw this. So let me just read. This is from CNBC's website. They put this out yesterday morning. Most economists now seem to agree that the immediate threat of recession is past, but that does not mean there's not concern about inflation, geopolitical tensions, or bursting AI bubble knocking the economy off track. Some states are better situated to weather a downturn than others. Companies know that, so they're looking for states with stable economies when deciding where to set up shop. States know it too, so many of the continue to market themselves as economic havens. Quote, companies that can thrive in a world-class business environment with the most diverse economy in the nation, Illinois' economic development site proclaims. In Michigan, you'll find a global network of leading companies across numerous industries, its state site notes, from Fortune 500 companies to fast-growing startups and hundreds of thousands of small businesses. Companies of all sizes are driving economic opportunity in every corner of our state. CNBC analyzes every state's marketing pitch as part of their annual America's Top States for Business study. This year, we found the economy to be the second most frequently mentioned attribute after infrastructure. So under our methodology, they offer a link to the methodology, the economy category carries the second heaviest weight in the 2026 list when it comes to the ranking where you are in the business, with 16.6% of a state's total score being the economy. Okay? To measure each state's economy, we consider job growth, economic growth, and the number of major companies headquartered in the state. We also measure each state's fiscal health, including its budget situation, its long-term obligations, its debt rating, as well as the health of the residential real estate market. We also consider the impact of tariffs, the potential impact of federal budget cuts, and the small business survival rate. Some states clearly deliver on their economic promises, but these are not those states. Here are America's worst state economies in 2026. This is it's not even through 2026 yet, but as of right now, we are looking at the top 10. Okay, so number 10 is Oklahoma. Number 9, North Dakota. Number 8, New Hampshire. Number 7, Alaska. And it goes through, I can give you, I don't know if you want to care about these other states and what their problem is. But anyway, Alaska is number 7. Number 6 is South Dakota. Number 5, Kansas. This is the top 10 worst economies in the country, according to CNBC. Louisiana, number 4. West Virginia, number 3. Number 2, Maryland. And number 1, the number 1 worst economy, according to CNBC, Rhode Island. Let me read to you what it says. To hear Rhode Island's Governor Dan McKee tell it, the state is about to have its moment. McKee, a Democrat, writes on a website devoted to what he calls the Rhode Island 2030 plan that, quote, national shifts in defense spending, the return of advanced manufacturing, and rapid technological innovation are aligning with Rhode Island's longstanding strengths in the defense, ocean technology, and life sciences. But if indeed the ocean state ship is about to come in, it's taking a long time getting there. In the meantime, economic growth was the ninth weakest in the country last year. Foreign direct investment was practically non-existent, as were new business formations. Rhode Island is also especially vulnerable to tariffs. Costs skyrocketed last year in a state where international goods trade makes up over 18% of nominal GDP. 2026 economic score, they go through the scoring here, 120 out of 415 points. Real GDP was $64.2 billion. That's up 1.1% from 2025. Debt rating and outlook, Moody's AA2 stable. Share of state spending from federal funds, 38.5% of the state spending comes from federal money. International goods trade is $15.5 billion, which is 18.5% of GDP. Major corporations, they list Hasbro, Citizens Financial Group, and CVS Health. Hasbro's leaving. So they have Hasbro as a major company, but Hasbro's gone. Right? So there, there's that. And, you know, I'm sitting here and I'm thinking, I mean, how many times have I had this conversation? I've been doing this now for 20-something years. And, which is bizarre. I was thinking about the other day, this quick aside, after Lindsey Graham passed away, obviously. I didn't talk about it yesterday. But Lindsey Graham died. And the only interaction, I actually had an interaction with Lindsey Graham 22 years ago. 22 years ago, I was producing Dan York's show at the time, and we went to the Republican National Convention in New York. And somehow, some way, the congressional candidate on the Republican side at that point was a guy named Dave Rogers. Dave Rogers was running against Patrick Kennedy, and he got us into Lindsey Graham's post-RNC party one night. We went in there. It was bizarre. It was I think the convention was still technically going on when we went into the party. All I remember is walking into this kind of this big empty ballroom, but the opulence, the beer, the wine, the food was in the shrimp were as big as your hand. It was insane walking into this place. And there he was, Senator Graham was in the room. I think I might have said hello to him. I don't even know if I shook his hand or whatever it was. But, you know, Dave Rogers actually messaged me on Facebook and mentioned it and just said, you know, I was thinking about you. I think he's out of state now. And I just remember that being kind of cool. We could get you into that party. And it was interesting at that time. It was such a long Carolyn Cronin, who was in our newsroom at the time, the three of us, me, Dan, and Carolyn, every night would end up in this bar across the street from Madison Square Garden called Tir na n'Og. It was an Irish pub. And I have a beer and some, we ate there every night. It was basically what you did. It was such a, when you look back at it, I have some pictures of Governor Kachiri then and former mayor of Avedisian from Warwick, who was some of the Republicans at the time, the delegates there. It was a wild, that was like right after 9/11. It was the election after 9/11. President Bush was in New York City. We did the Democratic National Convention in Boston. That was crazy. And it was weird that, you know, that's my one experience with Lindsey Graham is going in and seeing this jar. And I'm like, I got broadcast equipment with me at the time. I had like some recording stuff in my bag. I'm like, I don't need it. It was weird. I didn't spend much time in the room. I was like, all right, I'm going to go because this is weird. I didn't know what to do. I was like, I'm not in politics, kind of like in the media side. And I'm in this party and there's like nobody in the room. It was just Senator Graham talking to somebody. I think we were like four people in the room. It was like waiting for the thing to kick in, you know? So weird. Such a weird, but my point is that was 22 years ago. And since then and before that, constantly, we have reports of Rhode Island's economy being among the worst in the country. And that's just as long as I've done it. Been doing this in this job for, I was 20 something years old when I started, 21, 22 years old starting it. It's been like this my entire life, my entire broadcast career. I've never had been able to come to the microphone and say, hey, we're number one. We have the great economy, we're even middle of the road economy. It's always at the bottom. And there doesn't seem to be, there's always a promise. We're going to do this. We're going to do that. We're going to do this. Helena, folks. You know, people are hurting. Housing's the most number one. It's the number one thing. We're going to make 20,000. How are you going to make 20,000 units? It doesn't really matter. She doesn't have to prove it. She just has to say it. And that's what you do. You chase the bait because that's what politicians do. They promise you a bunch of stuff. You take. What do? You got to take them at their word and hope to God that they're going to do it. And when they don't, you go. Oh, we're a bunch of, all of us are a bunch of, like, you know, Lucy football, Charlie Brown kicking the football. That's all of us. We got, you know, all you can do is take them at their word, hope that they deliver, and there you go. But the economic stuff that they're all going at the end of the day, you know, here we give it another rating. Now, is the rating the exact measurement? Is it something that's absolutely true? You tell me whether or not when you hear CNBC puts our economy at the bottom in the country, does that make sense to you? You feel that every day. You tell me. Maybe you think it's a bunch of BS. I don't know. But, you know, it'd be nice to be able to say that, look, we've gone even the middle of the pack, for God's sakes. I'm not a fan of like shooting for the middle. Right. You shoot for the top. Maybe you make the middle. If that's the way you end up there. But at least you shoot for the top. You should always try to be the best. Not everybody makes it to be the best, but the aim is the most important thing, in my opinion. And then you have people like David Morales, if you believe the guy that's going to run the capital city, if he takes out Mayor Smiley, you're going to have the capital city with all this, you know, democratic socialist type policies in conjunction with the city council. They're going to be putting all kinds of these policies in place. It's not going to make anything better. And so to me, it's like when is the light going to go off? When is the person who has the idea going to have the support they need? The person who's going to say, look, we got this thing that's going to revolutionize. And it's like we've been waiting for it for decades. And I don't know. It seems like in Rhode Island, the only answer is give the state more money and watch them do some kind of magic with it. And the magic never comes. The state never delivers. And I don't get it. I mean, that's why these people are like the millionaires tax. What is that going to do? Look, there's an article in the paper today, in the news today, that has to do with an idea to take away, to do like a one-time wealth tax on AI companies. It's Bernie Sanders' idea, so take it for what it's worth. And what they want to do, it's futurism.com has the story. The headline is, a majority of Americans now support seizing wealth from the AI industry. And what they want to do is evidently the idea, the new national survey, like 70% of U.S. of U.S. employees support forcing AI companies to transfer 50% of their stock into a public wealth fund. Right? And I guess that what that does is you take 50% of the stock, you put it into a public wealth fund, and the value of that is then used to fund or to deal with the ramifications of artificial intelligence on our economy. The problem with that is, I would love to know when you can tell me that when large amounts of money have been distributed, have been taken by the central authority and distributed to the masses, where anything has gotten better. How much money has been distributed to the state education education mechanisms, of the various, education authorities, right? School committees. How much money has been filtered through for healthcare, for housing, for all of this? And we're still in the, everything's in the toilet bowl. So I just don't, at what point do you start to say, maybe that's just not the way to do it? You know, and so I would love to know where, on what planet does now, because a lot of it is sold to people as revenge, right? These rich people screw us on a regular basis, and I'm not saying you're wrong, right? Some of the stuff that was going on during the pandemic with these corporate overlords using the assumption and the acceptance of mass inflation as cover to raise prices because people were still buying, it's capitalism, but it's gross, right? It sucks. But it's capitalism. You take advantage of it, right? So, I mean, that happens. So I get it. I get there's going to, and then when AI comes, I still don't know how the AI thing's going to work, how you're going to have all this massive GDP, but the fact is nobody's going to be working because all the jobs are going to disappear. Who's going to buy your stuff?
35: I'm weak on nubbins on this
1: one. Oh, they got to drink your water. Drink your water. There's your weak on nubbins warning for people out there in the heat. Got to drink the water. Got to drink the water. We're saving lives. But this is an issue that's important. Again, this needs to be remedied for the people of Rhode Island to have somewhat of a stable economy that's not at the bottom of the pack so that people can have their kids live here, so you can buy a home, so you can enjoy all the great stuff that we have, because we have a lot of great stuff. Right? Spending some time this past week in the hometown of Bristol is really, it's just like a beautiful place. It's a freaking Norman Rockwell painting. By the way, speaking of Bristol, red truck corn! The red truck corn came out this weekend, and man, I got 24. It is good. It's going to be a good year for Usher Farms. The red truck. Oh. So if you're looking for corn, saying, now that summer's over in Bristol, that's the end of that. Waiting for the corn truck to open up, that means it's over. Summer's over. But, you know, you want to live here. You want people to be in this place. So I don't know. You tell me whether or not you think that this is the worst economy in the country, just like, no kidding, or is it just like this thing is garbage? But it would be nice to be able to say we've got a great ranking here, we've got a great thing going on, and we can enjoy it and benefit from it. That's the thing. And then all these gubernatorial candidates promising the world, it's like, yeah, I've heard it a thousand times. And so this ping pong game we're playing constantly, where we're just constantly voting for the person who's not the one in charge. You know what I mean? Like, we're going to go for him. Why? We're going to go for her. Why? Well, she's not him. It's just not good. Just not good. So when we come back, I want to get your take on this. 438-9776. You think this is a bunch of garbage? These CNBC rankings, number one worst economy in the country, Rhode Island. And one of the top, major corporations they say we have is leaving. We'll talk about it when we come back.
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1: 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Because this is unbelievable. Plus, you're at the beach. By the way, they can do platters and stuff like that if you want to do that. 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Don't waste the lobster rolls on the kids. They don't deserve it. You work hard. You deserve it. So go down there and get two for yourself. I say so. All right, Galilee Lobster Rolls. Salty Brine's.
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1: So CNBC, not only did they do their business ranking last week, 48th for Rhode Island, they did the economy as part of that. And the economy, we're like the number one worst economy in the country. Somebody asked about Massachusetts. Massachusetts is ranked 16th according to this ranking. And, you know, this is something that's languished around for a very long time, this whole economic, you know, ranking thing for around my whole life, my whole career, I should say. Bob is in Lincoln. Bob, you're on WPRO. Hi, Bob. Hi, Bob. Bob, are you there? We'll put Bob on hold. Bob is getting two lobster rolls from Galilee Lobster Rolls and is so ensconced in the French fries and the for $30. When we come back, we'll get to him. We got to go to the news anyway. My number is 438-9776. 438-9776. You know, we got a gubernatorial race going on right now. We got a governor who is, you know, according to the polls, is not very popular, but he's got a plan. And you got Helena, folks, just promises everything. We don't know I don't know what she's got going on. I don't know. Who knows whether or not it's going to work? It's the same, more of the same. We'll talk more about it next. Stay right there.
4: ABC News, I'm Michelle Franzen. A U.S. official confirms the U.S. military is conducting more airstrikes in Iran, and Iran has launched strikes throughout the region. The escalation's already being felt at the pump. Gas buddies Patrick DeHaan predicts prices in the U.S. will top $4 a gallon soon.
5: After 8 weeks of declining, we may see a multi-week upward trajectory after oil's big jump yesterday, after new escalations in the strait between the U.S. and Iran. It likely will start to cost Americans more to fill up.
4: A swearing-in ceremony today for Darlene Graham, sister of the late Senator Lindsey Graham. She'll serve as interim senator of South Carolina until January. In Biddeford, Maine, the man fatally shot yesterday by a federal agent during an immigration operation has been identified by Senator Angus King's office as Johann Sebastian Guerrero. Homeland Security Secretary Mark Wayne Mullen now directing law enforcement to temporarily halt vehicle stops in Maine and Texas following deadly shootings involving immigration officers. This is ABC News.
22: From the Seascape Yard Guard Weather Center.
6: Mostly sunny, breezy, and hot today with a high of 94. Clear skies tonight, but remaining very warm. The low just 78. Sun mixing with clouds for Wednesday. It'll be breezy, hot, and humid again with the high up to 96. With WPRO's exclusive AccuWeather, I'm meteorologist Jason Catarina.
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7: A crash down in Richmond on 95 northbound before Route 3 Nooseneck Hill Road. It's backed up there on that northbound side. Southbound's okay going by. You got some company leaving the Jamestown Bridge there, 138 westbound, the outbound side for the work. Work on the Mount Hope continues, so delayed there. Also slow on 146 south and 95 south, where they come together just before downtown Providence. Otherwise, 95 is good through downtown, and 195 is okay. I'm Dave Gardner with your right now traffic.
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1: So CNBC puts out their list last week of, you know, business rankings, business top states for business, where Rhode Island's 48, and big part of that score is the state's economy. Well, they put out another list yesterday morning, 10 o'clock, around 10 o'clock, which basically talks about that list, talks about the economy. And we're number one, though it's top 10 worst economies in the country. The things that they use, let me give it to you, the basically the metrics that they measure. And what they measure is, to measure each state's economy, they consider job growth, economic growth, and the number of major companies headquartered in the state. We also measure each state's fiscal health, including its budget situation, its long-term obligations, its debt rating, as well as the health of the residential real estate market. We also consider the impact of tariffs, the potential impact of federal budget cuts, and small business survival rates. So taking that all into consideration, which seems pretty comprehensive, Rhode Island's number one, the worst economy in the country. Now, Helena Folks mentioned this in a press release last week, banging away at Dan McKee as a result of the business climate, because she was using it as a way to attack him for attacking her, basically saying that, you know, the governor's mentioning CVS and all these negative campaign ads. He shouldn't be attacking the business climate because, look, we're the worst state for business. We're 48th in the country for business and worst economy. You think that would be...

0: the top numbers. Number 6, South Carolina. Delaware's number 7. Minnesota's number 8. Number 9 is Ohio. And number 10 is Wisconsin. That's their, of their economies. That's number top 10 economies, according to CNBC. Rhode Island's number 1, bottom. 50th in the country. And this is not new. This is not something we haven't seen before. This isn't something that is, you know, shocking to anybody. It's not, you know, the hitting rock bottom. We've been at bottom, and we've stuck there at rock bottom for years. For years. And eventually, I mean, this is one of the things I call it, the putrid Rhode Island gene, where just good enough is just good enough, and that's just where you can just get by, it's fine. Don't expect too much. Don't look to the future to be bright. Don't it's fine. As long as we get by, it's fine. And to me, that's a matter of terrible thinking, because that's kind of where you just languish there. But if you don't know any better, I mean, how many people do you know in your life that you've seen have so much potential, but they don't know any better? So they've never seen what success looks like. I think about that all the time when I think of young people who don't have, you know, they're not raised in great homes. They've never seen a parent get up every day at 5 o'clock in the morning have a parent get up and drag themselves to work every day. And they know that's what you got to do to survive. They don't even have that. They don't even know what it looks like. So they have no idea how to emulate it, you know? It's like Rhode Island, it's never been successful economically in the last 20 something years I've been watching this stuff. And if you don't know what it's like, then you don't know where to go. It's like a version of depression.
1: I'm weak on nubbins on this one.
0: Yeah, weak on nubbins. That means you're going to drink, by the way. That's a 20-minute warning. Are you drinking in the heat? If you're working outside, drink water. So weak on nubbins. Joe's in Cranston. Joe, you're on WPRO. Hi, Joe.
2: Matt, how you doing?
0: I'm all right. How are you?
2: Great subject. Not to get depressed. You know, as the rest of the country is trying to go socialistic. You got Mondami in New York. You got some kind of a catalyst going on in California and in Detroit, Michigan and whatnot. As these socialist candidates come up, we look at our state. Now, we've been languishing around 48, 49 since I was tracking it actively since 2012. Mm-hmm. That's 14 years. We've gone nowhere. And you have to ask yourself a simple question. What's the problem? Well, what's our number one economy? Government. Our number one employer in the state is government, state, local, and federal. That's all coming from tax dollars. Who's our second biggest employer? The healthcare industry. Where's that coming from? Mandatory insurance premiums. You've got to have health insurance.
0: Or Medicaid, Medicare. Okay. That's a big
2: Medicaid
0: nut there.
2: And all
0: yeah.
2: It's a huge nut. So our economy is based on taxes and mandatory premiums. There's no churning of, there's no velocity of money in this state where the private sector is spreading it around. Now you look what else we're doing wrong socialistically. You have the person on Rhode Island Energy on a couple of times.
0: Yeah.
2: And it's driving the point home. We got to buy green energy mandated by the General Assembly, the highest cost electricity in the country. And we're suffering for it. What business is going to come to a state, spend tens of hundreds of millions of dollars for an investment, and here we are, highest energy costs. Any AI centers going up? Are you kidding me? You got it's a laugh. Everything's happening down south and west. Another problem you have, again, the healthcare industry. We have two companies we have to choose from, United Health, Blue Cross, and to a minor extent, Harvard Pilgrim, I think. If you go to a website called ehealthinsurance.com, it's on the NASDAQ. Again, tracking this since 2012, it was about $5 a share. It's probably around $40 a share right now. And this is the progressive model for buying health insurance. All you got to do is put your name in, your wife, your kids, the ages, so on and so forth, and you have a menu of health insurance choices you can buy. The only problem is you're going to type your zip code in. And when a Rhode Island zip code goes in, you can't buy it.
0: Mm.
2: Two states in the country, it's not available. One's Rhode Island, and I never found out who the other state was. Again, who's in charge of this? The insurance commissioner. Who's he beckoning to? United Health and Blue Cross. Next. Healthcare costs. We have 41 mandated maladies that we have to cover. Look, it's a very, very sensitive subject. I understand that. But most states have half that or less. And this, again, is driving up the cost of insurance.
0: Yeah.
2: So, you know,
0: it's amazing. You mentioned the energy thing. I'm watching Sheldon Whitehouse does these once in a while.

0: he'll do these posts on social media about the cost of energy and all this. And he's always harping on the climate change, always harping on the fossil fuel polluters, all the terrible people. And he goes into this whole tirade, which technically is true, right? When you have demands on the grid, what he's talking about is how, natural gas or these fossil fuels are the most expensive forms of energy, right? So he'll talk about this, but why, when you're looking at, depends on what you're talking about. If you're looking at like wind, like onshore wind is very cheap. Solar is very cheap relative to the cost of other things, but it's not reliable. Right? We don't have enough of it. It's not reliable when demand goes up because of the hot summers or the cold winters, you start to go into these backup generation things and these that are the generators that are reliable, which is to the fossil fuels. Now, why are the fossil fuels so expensive in Rhode Island and in New England? Why? Because we have to ship it in from other places because the wackadoos won't let us have a pipeline. So you create the problem, bemoan the problem, and then complain about the problem. The real problem is yourself. The policymakers have made it impossible for us, to your point, to have cheap things. There's cheap energy in other parts of the country.
1: It's a scam. The only people who made money with windmills are the people who put it up, the companies that put it up and the companies that maintain it. It's the highest form of electricity you can possibly buy. It's not reliable, number one. It's hugely maintenance. It's very, very costly for maintenance. It just doesn't make any sense. Again, you're flaring off natural gas. In other words, you're burning it off in Pennsylvania because you can't get a pipeline through New York because the governor won't allow it. And none of the six governors in New England are taking them to task for that. None of them are. They're all part of the same scam. It's very, very disheartening. So when you look at candidates right now preaching socialism, you're living in it. Right here in Little Rhode Island, we are the model of socialism.
0: Oh, listen, there's never enough. Listen, there's never enough of the revolution, man. When you're there's never enough. And so this is like the thing I always say about Democrats. The Democrats' solution for the things that don't work is more of what doesn't work. It's like, we funded this program, and yet it didn't to fight poverty. Yet poverty went up. You know why? Why? Because we didn't have enough money to fund the program properly. So we need to put more of what didn't work. If we did enough of what didn't work, it's like I'm trying to go right, but I guess if I go right long enough, I'll go left. I don't know. talking about.
1: Look at the bright side, Matt. Look at the bright side. We haven't spent $4 million for 40 pallet houses. That only happened once. And then we didn't spend $750,000 on neon lighting on Crossroads building. So we are learning our lesson.
0: Yeah.
1: So we are backing off on that a little bit.
0: Thank you for the call.
1: Take care, buddy.
0: Thanks. Appreciate the call. It's crazy. You know what I'm saying? It's like, I'm trying to get to this building on my left. Well, we're going to go right. And then complain about why you didn't go there, why you didn't get there. Well, we should have just gone right more. Eventually, you'll circumnavigate the globe, and you'll eventually make it to that location, sure. But you could just go left, and it's right there. You know what I mean? It's like this is what they do. It's unbelievable. And so, look, you're going to have a bunch of people who are disaffected by the lack of prosperity, and you can't blame them for being disaffected. They're angry. They're frustrated. They've been sold a bill of goods. Go to a university at exorbitant costs, borrow a bunch of money to do it, get a useless degree, come out, and you get no options. Your housing is through the roof. You can't do the things your parents did. You know, you can't find an apartment for a couple of $100 a month with a couple of roommates. Can't do that anymore. And so, you know, the siren song, I was thinking movies. Somebody pours a honey potion in your ear. That's from Gladiator. Beware of Gaius, so pour a honey potion in your ear and you'll wake up one morning saying, Republic, Republic. That's what they whisper the sweet nothings in your ear. Like, if we just get those millionaires and took their money, your whole life would be so much better. Don't you know? Listen, we're going to do rent stabilization in Providence. Only a 4% increase. And everybody's like, they're walking around going, yeah, this is the end of it. So you're guaranteeing that your rent's going to go up 4% every year. How does that help you? How does that help you? And it's only in certain places at certain times. Well, it's going up this much now, and so, okay. It's not like your rent's going down. You know that, right? Nothing's getting cheaper. Don't think it is, because it's not. And they think that's like the end-all, be-all of things. It's like, if you want things to get cheaper, you need more of it. And, you know, again, I don't blame these people. I really don't, because they're desperate. They don't know what's going on. They're maleducated. Their entire operation, especially in the city of Providence, I mean, their whole education is built around activism. You get activists who have literally occupied their classrooms in some cases, have set up shop and been brought in from Brown University to organize the kids, you know, student union and all that crap. Their whole life has never been about educating them so that they can be talented members of the workforce to go off and offer something to society that's in demand. No, they've been taught the mechanisms of political levers so they can demand things from society. That's what they've been taught. That's their political, that's their capital that they enter the workforce with. All right, that's all we do. We'll enter the workforce and, you'll be HR representatives so we can just torture everybody. Well, he didn't use the proper pronouns. I'm suing. That's what you get it. That's the city of Providence. I mean, that's the education system in Providence. It's rife with activists, rife with nonsensical idiocy in terms of their the ideology, and it doesn't, you know, except for like classical high school, right? It's the only one, and they can't wait to get there. The activists can't wait to get in there too. Ruin that. Can't have nice things. So it's like, you know, and then by the way, they just brought it back to the state, and all the thing we did, all the turnaround stuff was all very little to do, very little results in that in terms of results. And here we go. So a lot of money spent. It's like an economic treadmill. You just get on, you run, spend all kinds of money, pass all kinds of laws, and go nowhere. Go nowhere. And they have another election where all kinds of promises are made. This time it's going to be different. Yep. Okay. This time it's going to be different. We'll see. When you do the same thing, right, so the definition of insanity, when you do the same thing over and over and over again, it just looks different. It's not actually different. You know, constantly give the same people the same philosophy, the same amount of power and influence. And what do you got? You get the same results. Always at the bottom of the list or at the top of the worst list. That's where we languish all the time. And the people deserve better. But the only way you deserve better is if you get better and if you ask for better. And it just doesn't seem to be the case that you do. Just doesn't seem to be the case you do. It's like you get the Cranston situation. You want people to stop having parties in your neighborhood? You got to call the cops. You know? City council, like, I want to do something about this, but we need you to call the cops. Oh, no. Do you know what was that house? I'm not going to do that. Blah, blah, blah, blah. Okay. Then don't. And shut up about it. And enjoy it. Because you asked for it. Or you're at least not doing anything about it. All right, we get ready for the Dan York Show when we come back next.
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9: Everyone poops. It's not just the name of a classic potty training book. It's a universal truth. Even though everyone does it, almost no one wants to talk about it. Dr. Tricia Pasricha wants to change that. She's the author of a new book. It's called You've Been Pooping All Wrong. And she says there are three critical P's of pooping. The first is propulsion. Both the voluntary push you exert and the involuntary contractions that happen naturally within your body. Top line, when you feel the need to go, don't hold it. The second P is pliability, which refers to stool softness. The keys to this one are making sure you're drinking enough water and eating enough fiber. And the last P is for pelvic floor. If you can get your knees up above your waist while you're on the toilet, like on a stool or a garbage can or a stack of books even, that can make all the difference. I'm Dr. Sanjay Gupta, helping you live a better life.
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0: You know, our friend Avi Loeb from Harvard has been appointed or has been asked to join some sort of special UFO commission. I'm putting out a request for Avi Loeb to join us and tell what the heck is he going to be. He's going to be involved in the UFO thing. So stay tuned this week. I may have Avi Loeb on to talk about that. All right, the Matt Allen Show is out. We'll see you tomorrow. You have a great afternoon. Dan York shows up next. See you then. Bye.

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1: From ABC News, I'm Michelle Franzen. At the White House today, President Trump hosted Iraq's prime minister for talks within another day of tensions in the Middle East and the U.S. and Iran launching strikes. For the president announcing he's backing away from his proposed 20% toll for cargo ships in the Strait of Hormuz to protect ships, the president says instead the U.S. will get paid through what he calls trade deals. The U.S. had previously opposed Iran charging a fee.
2: I don't think anybody should be really in that position. But we were doing it as a reimbursement. The Gulf states are going to invest a tremendous amount of money into the United States, and that was very satisfactory to me. I think it's actually much better.
1: On the Senate floor moments ago, a swearing-in ceremony for Darlene Graham, the sister of the late Senator Lindsey Graham, to carry out the remainder of his term. Senator Chuck Grassley reading the oath of office.
3: Do you solemnly swear that you will support
1: Graham's current term ends in January. New York's Attorney General announced her state, along with bipartisan coalition of 42 attorneys general, have reached an $18 million settlement with 23andMe to protect consumers' private genetic data. That stems from a massive breach in 2023 impacting nearly 7 million consumers. The deal also secured new data protection requirements. In Biddeford, Maine, the man who was fatally shot yesterday by a federal agent during an immigration operation has been identified by Senator Angus King's office as Johann Sebastian Guerrero. ABC's Victor Oquendo is on scene.
4: Maine Senator Angus King saying the 26-year-old was not the intended target.
5: The question is, what did he do with his vehicle? Were officers threatened? Were the threats rising to the level that justified deadly force?
4: King says he was told none of the agents involved were wearing body cameras.
1: Homeland Security Secretary Mark Wayne Mullen directed law enforcement to temporarily halt vehicle stops in Maine and Texas. You're listening.
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6: Good afternoon. I'm Dan Paquette in the NBC 10 newsroom with your headlines on WPRO. There's a garbage truck that caught fire on Duane Street in Warwick. It happened this morning. The driver was taken to the hospital to be treated for smoke inhalation, but they are doing okay and no one else was hurt. The cause is under investigation, but the Warwick mayor, Frank Picozzi, says it is an older truck from 2014 with a lot of miles on it. The town of Westerly has passed an emergency ordinance to restrict outdoor water use for residents. Homeowners whose address ends in an odd number can only water on odd calendar dates. The same goes for those with even numbers. It comes on the heels of an emergency water ban issued a few weeks ago after a water main break and lack of rain. Those who don't follow the ordinance could be fined up to $100. Finally, Pawtucket police are investigating after shots were fired at home on Ferris Street. It happened early yesterday morning. No one was hurt, but residents tell NBC 10 they're worried and frustrated. The sounds of gunshots were captured on nearby Ring doorbell camera. Anybody with information is asked to contact Pawtucket Police. More news coming up on
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18: Good Tuesday afternoon to you. Right now, we can expect some construction work happening. 114 both north and southbound on the Mount Hope Bridge. It should be wrapping up very, very shortly. 195 east from 95 to Gano is slow. Same goes for 95 south from the S-curves to Smithfield Ave. 195 west from the Wampanoag Trail to Broadway, going to take you a couple. 146 north between 146A and just before the Mass border. We've got some road work happening there as well. Everything else is moving at or near the speed limit. I'm John Laurenti with you right now. Traffic.
19: From the Seascape Yard Guard Weather Center.
20: Clear tonight, low 78. Sunny and hot tomorrow with a thunderstorm in spots late in the afternoon, high Wednesday 96, and on Thursday sunshine and clouds, high 91. With WPRO's exclusive AccuWeather, I'm Andy Robb.
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22: A lot of talk about rankings today here on WPRO. I was listening to Matt Allen discussing Rhode Island number one at something, and it's not a good thing. I've got a couple other rankings. I want to follow up on a conversation we had in the 5 o'clock hour yesterday. You can rent your neighbor's swimming pool now. It's happening on a pretty regular basis. It's happening in Cranston, where one counselor says, well, let's put it this way. It's not exactly what you'd probably want in your neighborhood.
23: So these are people that are renting the house. And in one case, that one that keeps coming up, they're short-term renters. So they're renting for a few months at a time. It seems to switch over a lot over there, but the parties keep consistently happening. So I'm not sure how it gets passed along to the next renter there. I think they're friends, and it's rotating out who's renting it, but it's the renters that are throwing these parties and renting it out through this app, Swimply.
22: Yeah, and that rent, Swimply, we talked about it yesterday during the Dan York Show with me, Bill Bartholomew, Andrew Meehan on the other side of the glass, 438-9776, 438-WPRO. That's who you could be a part of the broadcast. Great to spend some time with you this week in for Dan here on the show of record. So I'm going to play for you in just a moment here a WPRI package that sets the table pretty well. And I know that there's been discussion on this topic over the course of the day. In fact, Counselor Frank Ritz, who you just heard there in that opening audio, he was on with Matt, right? That was with Matt today earlier in the broadcast afternoon. So this is one of those things that you could look at it and you could say, this is a nothing burger. This is literally not something worth any of our attention. It's such an anomalous scenario once in a while when you have a situation that involves people, sometimes it's going to go haywire, right? So why freak out? But then there's also systemic information, right? And there's things that we've learned about specifically short-term reduction in responsibility of the consumer, and to some extent, a significant reduction in compliance responsibility for the provider. What am I talking about? Swimply is this app that's kind of like Airbnb or Vrbo, you know, those short-term rentals. And we've seen time and time again, you couldn't make it more clear. All you have to do is take a look at what Airbnb, Vrbo, and these short-term rentals have done in terms of the culture shift in places in our community. And the question to me isn't so much about, well, is this a, when you're talking about using Swimply to list your swimming pool as if it was a short-term rental, and you say, hey, come on down to Johnston for $68 an hour. You can use Gary's swimming pool. Maybe you want to rent it for 3 hours, towels included. When you do that, on the one hand, you could say, well, who cares? It's just somebody, they've got a resource, they're maintaining it. Let's have shared resources. The other person doesn't want to own and operate a swimming pool. Maybe they can't. So what's the problem? Well, that's exactly how Airbnb and short-term housing rentals start out, right? In theory, the idea was, well, let's just have when someone's traveling, they don't have any need to get a hotel room. They just want to crash on somebody's couch or maybe have a room to themselves. So let's just create a platform where when a person is traveling to, in this case, San Francisco or Providence or wherever, they just sign on to the app and they find for like $30 a place where they can crash. And now the benefit to the consumer is that they're not spending a huge amount of money on a hotel or on a proper bed and breakfast or whatever, or they're not staying with somebody and not having privacy or space, whatever it may be. And the benefit, obviously, to the listee, the person who makes their property available on a short-term rental basis, is number one, they get money. Number two, maybe you could say back in the day, wasn't this cool? Yeah, we met, Matthew from San Antonio came through and we had a great conversation about his line of work or whatever the hell it is, you know. So that was the original philosophy. And that same philosophy applies here to this rent out the pool. And I guess there's other things you can do as well. And the theory I have is that you could do this. We could just have a shared economy, right, where eventually every industry could be replaced by, you know, the gig economy in some way, shape or form. And by the way, the pushback to Airbnb, Vrbo, and other short-term rentals, as the proliferation of these units started to come online, especially in Newport, especially around the pandemic, where you literally had housing that had three families in it for forever. Neighborhoods, Spring Street, other places that had neighborhoods of year-round residents that were suddenly displaced. And the three-bedroom, year-round three families that lived in separate apartments in that three-family house, or one or two, whatever, are now displaced by a dark house in the winter, and, you know, people are on vacation during the summer. It's the Walt Disneyfication of Newport, as I call it. You're just taking out all the culture. You killed the culture. You killed the art. You killed so much of it, and now just replace it with a uniform, complied sort of understanding of how Newport's going to be, which is it's a giant Airbnb. Now, who actually stepped in and actually moved the needle on this? That would be the hospitality industry that said, wait a second, we're professionals. We have taxation and other compliance that we've got to stick to. Obviously, from an insurance standpoint, there's a lot there. We contribute in a cyclical way to the economy because we're connected to other parts of the economy directly and indirectly. And we're vetted. Now, you could say, well, this is just the institutions trying to protect themselves from ingenuity and the individual stepping up and saying, well, let me turn my house into a hotel. But at the end of the day, what ends up happening is you just expand, in this case, the hospitality sector and diminish the quality of the experience because the supply is so vast, right? And you just gut the heart and soul of the community. This is happening all over the place, all over the world. This has been a huge problem. It's finally starting to get under control. Newport did something smart, which is that instead of overtly punishing people for having these Airbnb type properties, and by the way, we're not talking about somebody who has a single room or an extra apartment in a house they own or something like that renting out. We're talking about people who buy properties that were family homes and turn them into short-term rentals, right? Totally different situation. But what eventually became perfectly clear was no matter how much regulation you put in at this stage, it's too late. Okay, so now we get to the swimming pool saga here in Cranston. Here's WPRI. They've got a pretty good synopsis of what's happening here. And again, I'll play some more of that counselor, Frank Ritz. Swimply, you want your neighbor to turn their backyard into an hourly rental water park?
2: speaking of that heat, there's a new way to find a swimming pool this summer, and that's through renting one. An app known as Swimply is gaining traction in Rhode Island. It allows homeowners to rent out their pools for short periods of time, but it's making the wrong kind of waves in Cranston, where one city councilor is pushing for immediate action against it. Sophia Szabo joins us now live outside of City Hall with both sides of this argument. Sophia?
3: Well, Kim, the app is like an Airbnb for swimming pools. Hosts can make a little bit of money and renters can cool off for a couple of hours in the summer. But here in Cranston, officials say that a couple people have been making it taking it a little bit too far, and it's disrupting the peace in neighborhoods. Kimmy Kabarian Powell's Arabic-style plunge pool sits on 3 acres of land in Smithfield.
5: It's only 1 foot deep here,
12: yeah,
5: and it only goes to 4.5 feet deep.
3: For the past few months, she's been using the app Swimply to rent it out.
5: For people to be able to use and enjoy this land, it gives me pleasure. It gives me a lot of pleasure.
3: An operation that she says has been financially beneficial for her and the local economy.
5: I pay my taxes every year and I'm happy to do that. It's going to me, it's supplementing my income, but it's also going to a lot of local businesses.
3: But over in Cranston, Councilman Frank Ritz wants to take action against these types of rentals. He tells us there are a couple in the city consistently hosting out of control gatherings.
24: These are wild parties. It's like MTV Spring Break 99 going on in a neighborhood over there. So that's not fair to anyone.
3: He's urging the city to conduct a comprehensive review of the properties and whether or not they are following city rules.
24: We just need to investigate it a little more and enforce those ordinances, and then working with my peers on the council to see if we need to do any more additional ordinances to help control this problem a little bit better.
5: What a homeowner does on their land should be fine.
3: Even though potential changes wouldn't affect Fowler and Smithfield, she disagrees with any political intervention. Well, Ritz says he's just doing what's best for his constituents.
5: What can happen to one homeowner can happen to all of us. I find it, for lack of a better term, un-American to tell a homeowner what they can and can't do with their land or their pool.
24: But we just need some balance here. We can't have wild parties every night in a residential neighborhood with almost a commercial use of a pool.
25: That's terrible. Un-American, man. Look, I get the idea that you don't want an overreach in any particular situation. You don't want people coming into your world to tell you what to do, right? The problem with this is the counselor identified a couple of things there in that package. By the way, I purposefully did not listen to that package. I listened to another one. I didn't hear that cut before we played it because I wanted to react in real time. Here's the thing. All of this, this entire space, right? It shows just how broken down we've actually built out our world. It's really when capitalism is so broken and so disoriented right now to the point where it's not even real. You've got, what, $1.4 trillion valuation for SpaceX, a lot of that based on the idea that we're going to go get rare minerals from asteroids and bring them back to Earth, and then we're going to put them into batteries and put those batteries into outer space so we can have outer space data centers. It's like borderline fantasy. So the average person that says, hey, geez, you know what, $75 in my pocket, I get it. I mean, I'm all about that. I'm all about the individual being able to make a buck. And the individual basically being able to do what they want inside their home, sure. And fine, for the very most part, it may be true that this is a scenario where somebody rents out the pool by the hour. They show up, you know, they go and they bring their kids, or they have a kid's birthday party. They go by themselves. Hey, I'm interested. Maybe before this thing gets banned, I'll go by myself and take a couple laps, I guess. I don't know. But that's not the point. The point is that you can't do anything about this unless you do everything. You cannot be half in the pool on this one. We've seen with other similar types of new economy, technology-driven services like Airbnb in particular, or short-term rentals, right, of housing. You can't simply go in and regulate or enforce because there are, it is terra incognito. Who is responsible for enforcing? This is the type of gray area stuff nobody even really understands. Is this a municipal issue or is this a statewide issue? Is this an insurance issue? Is this a Department of Business Regulations issue? Now, you can say back in the olden days, you'd say, oh, yeah, Johnny, you know, had his pool available. We'd throw him 10 bucks to go swimming once in a while. This is just a professionalized version of that. But what it doesn't account for is the very same thing that short-term rentals and this space in general does not account for and does not apply into. And that is community. What kind of world do you want to live in? Now, we should have a world, and it is interesting to see. In fact, I got a press release, just interesting timing. I got an invite to attend the reopening of the Budlong Pool in Cranston, which is a longstanding project. There's a lot of back and forth on that. If you're really interested, you can do the research, or, you know, we'll get into it at some point. The journey, the travel of reopening the Budlong Pool, the Budlong Aquatic Center, as it's described here in Cranston. That's interesting timing, because yesterday I told you that we shouldn't be talking about random people turning their backyard pool into, you know, kind of middle class access public, middle class, semi-public, semi-private swim time. We should be talking about public pools in general, ocean access, shoreline access, expanding that kind of stuff. But we're just more and more walled off. And we're more and more building out a world where instead of that concept of, hey, the community pool, hey, the community access to swimming, to recreation, it's more barriers, it's more costs. And in this case, especially when you take a look at Cranston, I mean, they're talking about, you know, spring break style parties or whatever it is, bachelor parties. This is in a residential neighborhood. Some guy decided to put a freaking water park in his backyard. And he can do it because nobody has figured out the space where this is enforced and regulated, just like the housing short-term rentals. It's unitarian versus libertarian. Not the libertarian, you know, running around the woods with cargo shorts and or Pat Ford or whatever that is. I'm the lowercase l. The good of the individual or the good of the greater community. You put an Airbnb for swimming pools in your backyard. You got cars pulling in and out all day. Doesn't matter. Children, adults, high school kids, whatever, partying, screaming, making noise, splashing. Heaven forbid something actually goes wrong in there. Somebody gets injured. The death of expertise. When you have what should be investments in public infrastructure expertly done with expert lifeguards, cleaning, parking, restrooms, etc. Instead, let's see, I can get you, maybe you're interested right now in heading to Smithfield for a dip. $74. Looks like Darlene has a pool available for you anytime. $74 an hour. It's just a read into how our world is shifting or has shifted and how we have been so late to respond to it that by the time we get around to it, it's too late. It's too late to undo the damage from the short-term rentals in this state. It may never be recoverable. You waited too long and acted with too much trepidation about engaging in the process. That even when it was decided and identified which level of government would be responsible for regulation and enforcement, even then nobody knew how to handle it. And you turned Newport and parts of Middletown and parts of Warwick and parts of Westerly into Walt Disney World. In a couple of years, you took an iconic, special, unique arena and turned it into Walt Disney World. Now, What's next? Hey, while you're at it, instead of you want to rent my pool, the hell with it. Rent the whole backyard. Have a music festival back there. I love the idea, but the execution does not take into account human beings who are going to push the limits, especially when they have no stake. They don't own the pool. That's not their community. What do they care if they're peeing in the backyard? What do they care if they throw a beer bottle off the roof? And this is just some of the stuff that we're hearing. Some updates in the governor's race. Something I was talking about yesterday with McKee and strategy. And a press release from Helena Folks, who has an announcement. That's going to be, that announcement's taking place after the broadcast today. I'll get you the latest on that. And it kind of is, it ties into what we were talking about towards the end of the show yesterday. Trump on Iran. I don't even know what to say. I mean, I've got the latest for you on that. We will certainly cover it throughout the course of the broadcast today. Interesting stuff. Supreme Court justices on Capitol Hill today testifying that they need or want security. Like big time, full on, I don't know if Secret Service is the correct term, but Secret Service style security. You'll hear some of that before the end of the broadcast. And now Trump also previewing he's going to have a big announcement on Thursday about the rigged election. The rigged election. But we'll get to the governor's race pretty quickly here. I know a few people want to get in on the polls. That's why I brought it up after yesterday. We waited to talk about it at 5:30. Then I'm like eating dinner and my emails blowing up with people. I think that this thing is stupid. That's what I think it is. I think the app is stupid, and I understand the point of it, but I just think it continues us down the wrong path in terms of how we're organizing here. What do you think? Art in Pawtucket up first today here on WPRO. Hi, Art.
0: Hi, Bill. Just real quick, I find it kind of interesting. The woman is saying that, you know, the government shouldn't tell her what to do and in their own house. Yet you can get cited if you don't mow your lawn. And, right. You know, I mean, if the paint is peeling on your house, maybe you like that look. Maybe you like the wild, you know, there's a whole no mow May because we're helping the pollinators. Well, maybe you don't want to mow your lawn. Yet the government can tell you to do that. The city, you know, can cite you for that. And my big concern, I'm a sort of a fool guy, I guess, best way to say it. There's kids that drown all the time in people's pools, home pools, because nobody's paying attention.
25: Yeah.
0: And who's paying attention to these kids when they, you know, they're swimming and when they're renting this place? Is the woman with the 3 acres, she's probably okay. She's got 3 acres of land to, you know, to use. But the people, you know, again, the sentiment is a separate issue from the pool. But who's watching everybody in the pool to be sure nobody ends up at the bottom? There was a water polo player at Brown, and it's about probably 30, probably closer to 40 years ago, who decided to see if he could do 50 meters underwater in the pool with lifeguards. Nobody saw him on the bottom of the pool. He drowned, and he was a water polo player. And the other issue is the state will close the beach because of bacteria.
25: That's right.
0: What are these people doing to check it? You know, who's checking it?
25: It's amazing.
0: I mean, it's a big problem with the Airbnbs. And you go to an Airbnb, do they have carbon monoxide detectors? Just something simple. You know, do they have enough? There's a girl in Providence who got killed in a house fire 20 years ago because it was an illegal apartment. She didn't have a second way out. She didn't have a means of escape. Got killed.
25: Right.
0: Anybody looking at that stuff?
25: I mean, all right, that's
0: they're not going to be looking at it with the pools because
25: exactly. I mean, that's the great concern, right? It's just it's unprofessional, or at least outside of the scope of normal professionalization. And it is, at minimum, risky. You're totally right, Art. Appreciate you weighing in on that. 3:28, it's Bartholomew in for York. Quick break, headlines, and then the latest on the governor's race. WPRO.
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25: All right, coming up on headlines here on The Dan York Show with me, Bill Bartholomew. When we get back, if you want to weigh in on the pool stuff, I know a few of you did before we had to drop off there. Happy to have you on at 438-9776-438-WPRO. But something caught my attention today in the governor's race. I don't want to spend a zillion hours on this, but I definitely want to make mention of it because it's kind of a direct correlation to some of the conversation we had together, some of you who had weighed in on the phone lines and a theory that I had made as well. So we'll get to that when we get back from headlines. Right after this.
14: ABC News, I'm Michelle Franz. In the U.S., carrying out new strikes in Iran, and President Trump backing away now from his plan to impose a 20% toll on ships in the Strait of Hormuz for safe passage. The president says the U.S. will be reimbursed instead for its costs through trade deals in the region. The key shipping waterway once again facing blockades. The U.S. tensions and strikes escalate, and that's leading to higher oil and gas prices. Gas buddies, Patrick DeHaan.
26: I do fully expect that the national average could get close to that $4 a gallon mark in the next week or 10 days.
14: A rare event on Capitol Hill, Supreme Court Justices Amy Coney Barrett and Elena Kagan testifying today before House and Senate panels over the court's nearly $230 million budget request. That includes a 10% increase for security at justices' residence due to recent threats. New data showing inflation eased a bit in June from 3.5% last month compared to May. It was better than what analysts were expecting. This is ABC News.
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18: Good Tuesday afternoon to you. Right now, 195 east from 95 to Gaina was slow. Same goes for 95 south between the S-curves and Smithfield Ave. 195 west from the Wampanoag Trail to Broadway, going to take you a couple of minutes. We get some road work happening. 146 north between 146A to just before the Rhode Island-Mass border. 610 connector inbound from Dean Street to 95, moving very well. 295 both north and southbound between 95 and the Mass border, moving well also. Nothing is in your way. 95 north from the 610 connector to the state offices exit, and same goes for 146 south from 295 to 95. I'm John Laurenti with you right now, traffic.
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20: Clear tonight, lows 78. Sunny and hot tomorrow with a thunderstorm in spots late in the afternoon, high Wednesday 96. And on Thursday, sunshine and clouds, high 91. With WPRO's exclusive AccuWeather, I'm Andy Robb.
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32: I don't know about you, but my social media feeds are flooded with lotions and potions and gadgets, all promising to unlock different components of longevity. But if you log off, take a step back from all the hype, you'll find that the actual keys to a longer, healthier life are hiding in plain sight. There are four of them. Number one, nutrition. The Mediterranean diet really is the gold standard. Number two, exercise. You should be getting 150 minutes of moderate intensity exercise or 75 minutes of vigorous intensity exercise every week, plus strength training and stretching. Number three, sleep. Sleep is when your body and your brain repair themselves. You should be getting 7 to 9 hours a night. And finally, number four, often gets forgotten, socialization. It's not a bonus. It's a necessity for a healthy life, finding a sense of community, purpose, and belonging. I'm Dr. Sanjay Gupta, helping you live a better life.
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2: Good afternoon, Southern England. 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Weekends, Saturday, I should say, at 3 right here on WPRO as well. And, of course, I'm the producer of the Dan York Show, weekdays 3 until 6. So if you want to weigh in on this Airbnb for pools, I know got a lot of play on the radio today, and we obviously talked about it towards the end of the show yesterday. It's one of those things where, on the one hand, I couldn't care less. On the other hand, I look at it as just, did we not learn anything from what we experienced with the short-term rentals here in Rhode Island and how dramatically it's impacted our entire community? And it's not just an aesthetic thing. The proof is in the pudding. I mean, the housing crisis in general is so nuanced. There's so many components to it, but the short-term rental element, particularly in coastal communities, is an exacerbator that is huge. And just take a look at some of the metrics that kind of prove that point. Enrollment in schools is down, right? You're seeing population decline in these places, right? And you're finding a workforce that is becoming more and more challenged to live remotely proximate to where they live. And so the next thing there is you start to see a workforce that just says, well, we won't work there anymore. There being the coastal communities that for a brief moment, you know, it was anarchy. And look, I like a laissez-faire mentality on as many things as we can allow. Really. But then there are some times where, yeah, the government does have to come in and say, yo, you cannot have a meth lab in your basement. It's not just about you and what might happen if you use the meth that you're making in the basement. It's about the idea that, number one, nobody wants that in their community. Number two, the practical, I guess, number one, really, the danger. That's one example. So there's, yeah, the aesthetic component of it, but there's also this the reality that, come on, man. If we can't find as some kind of unifying, driving principle that we should just be good neighbors at a baseline level and not try to, you know, edge out our fellow members of the community so we can get our $74 minus the fees, minus the this, minus the that, that I'll collect at the end of the day for renting my swimming pool out to who knows who to do who knows what. And yeah, you might pay taxes. Are you paying business taxes? Are you paying what classification do you fall into? Now, again, I don't like, I'm a DIY guy. I'm a build your own adventure guy. I'm all about that space. But in that space, it's essential to consider the consequences with the neighborhood, the community, and yourself writ large.

you know, enforce the people who are doing it the wrong way. You cannot do that because there is this entire area falls into a legal gray area. And nobody could agree on, number one, who was responsible. Was it a municipal issue? Is it a statewide issue? Who enforces it? You got a special officer that goes and does that? Is this more of an inspection type of thing? Or do you call the cops? Officer that goes and does that? Is this more of an inspection type of thing? Or do you call the cops?